0: News Briefing.
1: Hi there, I'm Lee Jollo. A new Demos AU megapoll suggests One Nation could win 20 of Queensland's 30 federal seats at the next election. The model, based on 9,000 voters, projects a hung parliament with Labor on 60 to 72 seats, One Nation on 53 to 66, and the Coalition 11 to 22. Mackay Regional Council wants community input into the future of John Breen Park, with consultation opening next month. Residents can share ideas online or at a pop-up event on August 15 to help shape the park's long-term master plan. Construction of the Gloucester Trail is underway and expected to be completed in September, weather permitting. The 1.2-kilometre trail will connect the Dingo Beach foreshore at Olive Street with the Hideaway Bay foreshore car park. And Queensland's young AFL talent is battling it out in Townsville this week, with more than 600 students from across the state, including Mackay, meeting for the AFL Q Schools Cup Championship.
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3: Good morning, I'm Matthew Layton. And in breaking news, Jacinda Allen has bowed to party pressure and resigned as Victorian Premier.
4: After speaking with my colleagues overnight, I've made the difficult decision to step aside as leader of the Victorian State Parliamentary Labor Party and as Premier of Victoria.
3: The move clearing the path for Ben Carroll to potentially take charge. In other news, a new refinery could give Australia a bigger fuel safety net despite still needing imported crude oil. The project being studied in Western Australia would restore refining capacity lost when BP's Kwinana facility closed in 2021, with the government tipping in $4 million.
5: This is about fuel security for the whole nation, but of course WA is now left without any fuel refining capacity after the closure of BP and Kwinana.
3: Resources Minister Madeleine King there on the ABC. And crews are searching rugged coastline for a missing baby after a woman and toddler were pulled from waters off South Australia.
6: Research shows that regularly eating ultra-processed foods can increase your risk of developing type 2 diabetes by 53%. Search Diabetes Australia for more about the nation's fastest growing chronic condition.
3: Adam Dewey could be back in the fold as the West Tigers prepare to face the Eels on Sunday. Talks with coach Benji Marshall and club officials have been described as positive, but former Dragons coach Shane Flanagan says Marshall still has some big calls to make.
7: From a coach's perspective, and I'm not sure if Benji has done this or will do it, I'm sure he will stand in front of that group, that playing group, and explain to them what has happened and how it happened. And has anyone got any questions? Is in this room, has anyone got any questions?
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1: Today in Mackay, mostly sunny with a top of 23, dropping down to 13 degrees tonight, and tomorrow mostly sunny with a high of 23 once again. 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
10: Sophie from East Mackay on 131060. 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

0: Rico.
1: I think stupid song. 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Like, can I take you to dinner? And I was like, joyful and happy. 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Really reminds me of being in New York.
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The Greatest Showman. What a movie it was. Hugh Jackman was phenomenal. And it's all about the circus. Guess what? The circus, the Great Moscow Circus, is coming to town in Mackay at Harrop Park this July 31st to August the 9th. Now, if you would like to go, I've got some double passes to give away on 131060. All you need to do is call me up right now on your number one hit music station. 131060 is my number.

catch one of our hourly voices. Take a guess who it is. And if you're right, you're in for a chance to win $1 million. The Million Dollar Voice. We'll play this hour's voice again and give you all the details to win in the next 10 minutes. All day. This is HIT.

0: It's your number one hit music station on 131060. I'm giving away some family passes to the Great Moscow Circus coming to Mackay this weekend. What's happening, Natalie?
1: Not a lot. Just at work, and I heard about the Moscow tickets.
0: Oh, yes. What's your favourite thing about the circus?
1: Definitely the funny clowns. I try to be a funny clown for my children, and it doesn't work.
0: How does your funny clown laugh sound?
1: Oh, I try. It's better when I'm drunk, but I try.
0: Do you have a little snippet for me?
1: Oh, not while I'm drunk. Yeah, right. I'm like...
0: Oh, that is a great clown laugh. We've got to
2: it's
0: give you
2: Jess
0: some
2: and Ron,
0: tickets.
2: And are you ready for the chance to win life-changing
1: so
2: cash?
0: The Great Moscow
3: it's
0: Circus
3: his million-dollar voice, and this hour's million-dollar voice was
2: somber.
0: Make
2: guessed
0: sure
2: correctly, we could be putting you
0: great
2: in the Millionaire's Lounge.
0: I haven't been here in 7 years, so don't miss out. This is your number one hit music station.

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1: He's one of my favourite artists at the moment. 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
1: 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I got the magic in me. And we've got B.O.B. 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
2: Sometimes when we play our Guilty Pleasure songs, I just look at what I have lined up and I go, wow. Going to enjoy this. Well, you are going to enjoy these next three songs lined up for you. It starts right now with B.O.B., Rivers Cuomo, Magic. I always think about Pitch Perfect when I hear this song. It's playing for you on Hits.

0: It's your number one hit music station. Mornings, Jake Harvey. 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We're going to be broadcasting there live from 10 till 1, where you'll be able to go and see a bunch of the yachts coming in as they finish their race. You can go and see them, but also there's going to be some harbour markets on, as well as you can go to hit.com.au right now and put in your vote for what yacht you think is going to win. 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We're about to go to our local 11 o'clock news, then after it, I'll give you another voice with Hit Mackay and the Whit Sundays, Million Dollar Voice on Hit. 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
2: This is a hit news briefing. Hi there, I'm Lee Jollo. It's 3 years today since four aviators lost their lives in a helicopter crash near Lindemann Island. The men were participating in a nighttime training activity as part of Exercise Talisman Sabre. Families of the men have gathered at an Airlie Beach memorial to remember them. 1 year since the introduction of Jack's Law across Queensland, with police able to want people at any time. Mackay MP Nigel Dalton says locally more than 7,000 people have been scanned and 14 weapons removed from the streets.
3: Whether it's in the city centre, Airlie Beach, Canelands or any other shopping centre in between, the police now have that power to continue wanding. I would like to see zero knives being found.
2: An unlicensed builder previously warned over dodgy work in Proserpine is facing fresh allegations of leaving customers out of pocket after moving to northern New South Wales. The ABC reports Steve Preston has been the subject of consumer warnings in multiple states, with the latest claims involving unfinished tiny home projects.
4: Hit National News.
5: Good morning, I'm Matthew Layton. The path to the Victorian Premier's office is no longer clear for Ben Carroll, with Sonia Kilkenny reportedly nominating for the Labor leadership. The surprise challenge comes after Jacinta Allen stepped aside to avoid a drawn-out party contest.
6: At the end of the day, I am and always have been a team player. The most important thing I want to say today is thank you. Thank you to the Victorian people. It has been the honour of my life to serve you as your Premier.
5: A seventh person has been charged over an alleged kidnapping in Sydney's southwest after a man was found in Dural 2 days after disappearing. Labor has kicked off planning for Australia's first new oil refinery in decades, funding a $4 million feasibility study in Western Australia. Meanwhile, a fresh inflation shock could be heading straight for household budgets. Treasury says the Middle East conflict could send oil soaring to $200 a barrel, potentially driving inflation as high as 7%.

0: volunteer or donate today at orangesky.org.au.
1: The Perth Bears are reportedly circling as the Adam Dewey drama rolls on. He's only committed to the Tigers for this season, with NRL great Luke Keary telling Sevens the agenda setters Benji Marshall has lost control.
2: I don't know where to start and where this ends and what's actually happened. All I know is, and I said it on the way, it is one of the biggest messes we've ever seen.
1: And Australia's swimmers have cleaned up again, grabbing more than a dozen medals in one night at the Commonwealth Games in Glasgow.
3: Arrive alive. 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
4: This is Heat Weather. Today in Mackay, mostly sunny with a top of 23, dropping down to 13 degrees tonight, and tomorrow mostly sunny with a high of 23 once again. 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
11: I can't. 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
10: If you reckon you know who it is, well, head to hit.com.au and put in your artist guess. She did a song with Elton John not too long ago as a clue for you as well. In the next 10 minutes, let's give away some tickets to Jobo is Shearing Out Loud, which is out at Maguire's this Thursday. Before that, it's Olivia Rodrigo on Hit.

prizes. Take a guess who it is, and if you're right, you're in for a chance to win $1 million. The Million Dollar Voice. We'll play this hour's voice again and give you all the details to win in the next 10 minutes. All day. This is HIT.

0: It's your number one hit music station. 131060 is my number to call up if you would like to go see Jobo Is Sheeran Out Loud out at Maguire's this Thursday night. Now, not only do you get a double pass, but drink tickets are included as well. All you need to do is have a guess at which one is Jobo and which one is Ed Sheeran. Here is your first music.
1: I'm dancing in the dark with you.
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0: Oh, very similar, but there's also a little difference. 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

0: It's your number one hit music station on 131060. I'm giving away some double passes to Jobo is Sheeran Out Loud at Maguire's this Thursday. All you need to do is listen to these two tunes and tell me which one is the real Ed Sheeran. Here was your first one. I'm dancing in the dark. Oh, yes. Did you get that? And then here is your second tune to listen to. Oh, baby, I'm Lorena's caught up on 131060, and Lorena, which one do you think is the actual Ed Sheeran?
1: The second one.
0: Oh, yes, you would be correct. And how would you like to go see Jobo is Sheeran Out Loud this Thursday out of Maguire's with some drink vouchers?
1: That would be pretty cool.
0: Oh, well, you've got yourself a double pass.
1: Oh, really? That's awesome.
0: Jobo is Sheeran Out Loud is coming to Maguire's on Thursday the 30th of July. Make sure you get your tickets. This is a great act to go and check out live. 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

Ready for the chance to win life changing cash? The Million Dollar Voice. Guess the famous voice for the chance to win $1 million. Don't go anywhere. Another voice is coming up in the next 20 minutes. All day,

0: It's Mornings with Jake Harvey on Mackay, and the Wit Sundays here, all thanks to Blacksmiths Jacks, proudly celebrating 20 years of industry experience as your local gas and welding specialist and stockist of quality hand and power tools. And that wraps it up for me today for this Tuesday. I hope you enjoy the rest of your day, and on the other side of this, don't go anywhere because it's a DJ Konski mashup lined up for you on Hit. See ya!
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24: Good afternoon, I'm Lee Jollo. The Aussie soldiers killed in a tragic chopper crash off Lindeman Island have been remembered, with their families gathering at a memorial erected overlooking the sea at Airlie Beach. Daniel Lyon, Maxwell Nugent, Joseph Laycock and Alexander Nags lost their lives 3 years ago today. The men were participating in a nighttime training activity as part of Exercise Talisman Sabre. A new Demos AU megapoll suggests One Nation could win up to 20 Queensland seats at the next federal election. In Queensland, the LNP is projected to be almost wiped out, with One Nation favoured to take Capricornia and Dawson. A record number of new fire trucks have been rolled out across Queensland. 130 new appliances have been delivered over the past year, including 103 vehicles for volunteer brigades and 27 for fire and rescue crews. The state government's also signed an agreement with Volvo to manufacture 80 additional fire appliances, with production expected in September.
25: Hit National News.
26: Hello there, I'm Matthew Layton. Australia could get its first new oil refinery since the 1960s, but only if the numbers stack up. Prime Minister Anthony Albanese says the $4 million Western Australian study will choose the best site and test its commercial viability.
27: One of the things that we know is that it's an important part of national resilience. So we think it is important. We obviously want to make sure that there's a commercial opportunity.
26: A messy leadership spill in Victoria has left Labor MPs shouting over each other behind closed doors. The chaos erupted after Sonia Kilkenny challenged Ben Carroll, forcing Gabrielle Williams to step in as interim leader while nominations stay open. And Origin Energy is scrambling to support around 900,000 current and former customers affected by a data breach. The company says there is now a heightened risk of scams and suspicious activity. Its CEO has apologised, saying extra steps have been taken to secure its systems.
28: Did you know that diabetes is Australia's fastest growing chronic condition? Over 300 Australians are diagnosed with the condition every day. Search Diabetes Australia to find out more.
26: Tigers star Adam Dewey has returned to training. It comes after he met with coach Benji Marshall and club officials yesterday. Fox Sports reporter Cody Kaye says there doesn't appear to be any bad blood.
29: Adam Dewey was greeted pretty warmly by all of his teammates, although Jerome Luai, ever the prankster, was yelling out to make sure media could hear, "We're all off him, we're all off him, we're all off him."
26: And Australia's swimmers have powered the nation to 26 gold and top spot on the Commonwealth Games medal tally.
30: When the temperature

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2: Mostly fine for the rest of today in Mackay. Tonight, down to 13. And tomorrow, mostly fine with a high of 23. 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

0: 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Something completely different. Good afternoon. This is your number one hit music station. And who is this voice?
1: Man, I thought I was going to marry a lot of girls. Yeah, I thought never in a million years did I think I was going to be 37 single.
0: Notice how we said a million? Yeah, we're dishing out $1 million. You just got to get in the millionaire's lounge first. 13 minutes left. 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

0: album coming out next month, Wild Child from Alex Warren. Plus, he's going to be on tour here in Australia when he does drop it. It's a sign. We love him here in Australia. This is your number one hit music station. Going to play you some brand new music from Zara Larsson straight after we reveal who the million-dollar voice is for this hour.
1: Now, I thought I was going to marry a lot of girls. Yeah, I thought never in a million years did I think I was going to be 37 single.
0: 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If you get it right, you're in the Millionaire's Lounge for a shot at $1 million. 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
2: 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Within the 30-minute window, you are in the Millionaire's Lounge, just like that. You're in for a shot at $1 million. Think about all the things you could do with that, like Lily on 131060. You want to do what?
4: I don't know. Just like a house, because I don't know. You can't afford it yet. I don't know. I'm just excited.
2: You could get a house. I mean, who wouldn't want to be excited? You could get a house if you wanted to get a new car. The amount of shopping trolleys you could fill in, and you wouldn't even have to worry about a cent. Insane. It's our million-dollar voice. Got to drop another one for you in about 25 minutes as we do non-stop music now. Let's get you Natasha Bedingfield on 2 Hits. Now, some new music.
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1: My husband gave me a credit card, did not put a limit on it. Even though we've been together 8 years, I've got my own money, but I spend his money.
2: Why wouldn't you? Jess has so much savings. Angus is like, hey, can you throw me a bone, babe?
1: Angus is like, I'm eating 2 minute noodles over here. What are you doing? I said, Rowan and I are going out for lunch.
2: Yeah, I'm eating lobster morning.

0: 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It is our million-dollar voice to get in the Millionaire's Lounge. You're just going to tell me what the voice is. We'll give you a new one in minutes. 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
4: I'm Rebecca Madden. The Aussies are back in the spotlight tonight with medals on offer across several sports. Peter Boll launches his track campaign in the men's 800 metres, while Nicola Olieslagers and Eleanor Patterson will be aiming for more success in the women's high jump. Another big night awaits the Dolphins, with Kyle Chalmers chasing 100 metre freestyle gold and taking on Cameron McAvoy in the 50 metre butterfly. Watch 7 News at 6, then it is live to Glasgow.
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24: This is a hit news briefing. Good afternoon, I'm Lee Jollo. A man previously warned over dodgy building work in Proserpine is now facing fresh allegations from customers in northern New South Wales. The ABC reports Steve Preston is accused of taking payments for tiny homes that were never delivered after previous consumer warnings in both Queensland and Western Australia. Local government leaders from across Queensland have gathered in Airlie Beach for the Coastal Leaders Forum. Over 2 days, they're sharing ideas, exploring the opportunities and challenges facing coastal communities, and discussing how we can continue to build stronger, more resilient regions for the future. Maritime Safety says good weather doesn't always mean safe boating, with most marine incidents happening in favourable conditions. The Mackay region recorded 28 incidents in 2025, though that's down 38% on the previous year. And the four aviators killed in the Taipan helicopter crash are being remembered on the third anniversary of their tragic passings. A memorial established in Airlie Beach.
25: Hit National News.
26: Hello there, I'm Matthew Layton. Ben Carroll is on his way to be sworn in as Victorian Premier after a dramatic Labor leadership change. Gabrielle Williams becoming Deputy Premier. Carroll says the election stakes are high and voters want the government heading in a new direction.
27: This was not an easy decision, but the stakes at this election are too high. Polling says Victoria is on track for Australia's first Liberal One Nation government.
26: And the Albanese government is firing up plans for Australia's first new oil refinery since the 1960s. Labor will spend $4 million studying whether the facility stacks up in Western Australia. Prime Minister Anthony Albanese says the idea is about keeping fuel flowing during global turmoil.
28: One of the things that building national resilience does is it makes Australia less vulnerable to the impact of events around the world.
29: Research shows that regularly eating ultra-processed foods can increase your risk of developing type 2 diabetes by 53%. Search Diabetes Australia for more about the nation's fastest growing chronic condition.
26: Former Dragons coach Shane Flanagan says it's going to be a tough ask for the Red V to play finals footy next year. It comes after the St George Illawarra CEO declared the club wants to get there in 2027.
30: You know, they've got to find 13 wins per season, roughly. They've won two, so they've got a lot of improvement in them. It's going to be a tough ask.
26: And Australia is sitting pretty atop the Commonwealth Games tally after its swimmers delivered another huge golden haul.
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4: Mostly fine for the rest of today in Mackay. Tonight, down to 13, and tomorrow, mostly fine with a high of 23. 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
1: All right, let me run you through how this works. 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
1: 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You had 30 minutes at hit.com.au. Scarlett, you got it in. You find it a bit challenging?
5: It is definitely challenging. 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

0: star goes by the name of Sienna Sparrow, climbed up the charts so quickly, 3 hits away, plus some Black Eyed Peas on your number one hit music station. 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Our newest millionaire. All you got to do, couldn't be any easier by the way, is just guess who the voice is within 30 minutes. We'll drop a fresh one, a brand new one, another chance for you next.
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4: I'm Rebecca Madden. The Aussies are back in the spotlight tonight with medals on offer across several sports. Peter Boll launches his track campaign in the men's 800 metres, while Nicola Olislagers and Eleanor Patterson will be aiming for more success in the women's high jump. Another big night awaits the Dolphins, with Kyle Chalmers chasing 100 metre freestyle gold and taking on Cameron McAvoy in the 50 metre butterfly. Watch 7 News at 6, then it is live to Glasgow for all.
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24: Good afternoon, I'm Lee Jollo. Today marks 3 years since 4 Aussie servicemen were killed in a chopper crash off Lindeman Island in the Whitsundays. Their families have gathered at a memorial inscribed with their names at Airlie Beach. Daniel Lyon, Maxwell Nugent, Joseph Laycock and Alexander Nags were participating in a nighttime training activity as part of Exercise Talisman Sabre when disaster struck. A new poll suggests One Nation could make major gains in Queensland at the next federal election. The Demos AU survey projects the party could win up to 20 Queensland seats, including Capricornia and Dawson. The poll of more than 9,000 voters also projects One Nation would be within striking distance of forming government. Single-lane traffic control is in place on the Bruce Highway at Bowen for the rest of today and tomorrow. It's as geotechnical works are carried out in the area. And Mackay residents are being invited to help shape the future of John Breen Park and Centenary Place as Council develops a 20-year master plan.
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26: Good afternoon, I'm Matthew Layton. The hunt is on for the best spot to build Australia's first new oil refinery in decades. The Prime Minister has announced a $4 million feasibility study in Karratha, with Western Australia tipped to join Geelong and Brisbane as the nation's third refining hub. Ben Carroll is promising a political reset after officially taking over Victoria's top job. He's been sworn in at Government House, becoming the 50th person to lead the state.
27: I, Benjamin Allen Carroll, swear by Almighty God that as Premier for the State of Victoria, I will at all times and in all things discharge the duties of my office according to law and to the best of my knowledge and ability without fear, favour or affection.
26: Gabrielle Williams has also taken the oath as Deputy Premier following the sudden Labor leadership change. And Origin Energy says a data breach exposed information

0: still underway.
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0: Adam Dewey is back at West Tigers training just days after walking out on the squad. Now all eyes are on Benji Marshall's team sheet with Parramatta waiting this weekend. Rose Davies has raced into the history books, winning Australia's first athletics gold of the Commonwealth Games in the 10,000 metres. The Aussies added 15 pool medals on day four and sit on 26 golds. And Aussie Alexander Vukic has cruised to a straight sets win at the ATP event in Washington.
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4: Mostly fine for the rest of today in Mackay. Tonight, down to 13, and tomorrow, mostly fine with a high of 23. 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
8: 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I picked it up and you said, yo. 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

0: You might be like, I don't care. 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
1: You know, I was like, brrr, and the phone rang. I picked it up, and you said, yo. I was like, hello? I was like, yo, what's up? I was like, this doesn't sound like
0: yo, what's him. Up? Who is that? Pop your guess into hits.com.au. You could be $1 million richer. You got 11 minutes left to have a go as we do non-stop music.

0: Temper City, and this is Self Aware. We wrote this song about that feeling of wanting to love someone, but not being able to. 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
2: 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I was like, hello? 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
3: 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This is Drizzy Dre.
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3: 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This is Drizzy Drake.
0: Drizzy Drake for a Tuesday. If you popped him into hit.com.au within the 30-minute window, you are in the Millionaire's Lounge for a shot at $1 million. Jacinta on 131060. You want to travel the world? You want to get a new car? $1 million would go a long way.
4: But yeah, I would love to be able to just do it without having to worry about a budget. So that would be amazing. Just be able to do all the things with the kids without worrying about the money.
0: Yeah, take the kids, go first class. I mean, the options are yours, right? It is our $1 million voice. We're going to do our guilty pleasures next. And Carrie and Tommy, they got another voice for you to get in the Millionaire's Lounge at 3. Keep it here.
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5: 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And I went up to him, and I said, that's one of the more impressive things I've ever seen.
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1: 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We do our Guilty Pleasures. We play you three non-stop back to back to back tunes that I know you love. I guarantee you that. And I'm sure you love to sing them at the top of your lungs. Whether you love to go to bed with your makeup on, whether you sing in the shower very loudly when no one's home, by the way, or you're someone that loves to have ice cream straight from the tub. You know, those are all guilty pleasures. Maybe it's getting a coffee from a store every morning. Like, that's your guilty pleasure. We're going to celebrate. We're going to reminisce. We're going to go old school with some Kylie Minogue. Coming up now, this big hit, I Will Wait, as we do Guilty Pleasures on your number one hit music station.

0: This is how we do it every single afternoon on your number one hit music station with our guilty pleasures. We play you three non-stop, back to back to back, secret sing-alongs, songs that I know you love. And I'm sure you sung them out loud, alright? Keep it here for your next million-dollar voice. Karen Tommy will drop it, and they'll also drive you home next. Have the best afternoon. Laters!
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4: I'm Rebecca Madden. Another busy night awaits the Aussies in Glasgow. The pool will again take centre stage with Kyle Chalmers, Cameron McAvoy, Lani Pallister, Molly O'Callaghan and Zach Stubblety-Cook all hunting medals. James Hardy will go for gold in the men's vault final. Peter Boll begins his campaign in the 800 metres, while Kiana Elliott competes in the women's 63-kilo weightlifting final. For the latest, watch 7 News at 6, then it's live to Glasgow for all the action.
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2: This is a HIT news briefing. Good afternoon, I'm Lee Jollo. An unlicensed builder previously warned over dodgy work in Proserpine is facing fresh allegations of leaving customers out of pocket after moving to northern New South Wales. The ABC reports Steve Preston has been the subject of consumer warnings in multiple states, with the latest claims involving unfinished tiny homes projects. A 20-year-old woman has faced Mackay Magistrates Court over a weapons bust on July 8. It's after an empty car was shot at a licensed premises in Andergrove. Shots were also fired in Shoal Point. Michaela Christian is facing guns charges but has had drugs charges dropped. A record number of new fire trucks have been rolled out across Queensland. 130 new appliances have been delivered over the past year, including 103 vehicles for volunteer brigades and 27 for fire and rescue crews. And today marks 3 years since four Aussie servicemen were killed in a chopper crash off Lindeman Island in the Whitsundays. A memorial has been erected in Airlie Beach.
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4: Hey, I'm Tessa Randello. Victoria now has a new premier after Jacinta Allen stood down earlier today. Ben Carroll making a distinction between himself and previous Labor leaders.
5: Let me make one thing very clear. I am not Daniel Andrews. I am not Jacinta Allen. I will do things differently.
4: 900,000 Origin customers are believed to have been impacted by a major data breach. The country's largest electricity and gas retailer says the information access includes the last digits of credit card numbers and bank accounts. Names, birth dates and phone numbers could have also been compromised. The Foreign Minister says the intention is for the fuel excise cut to end this weekend. Penny Wong telling ABC the price reduction is set to end on August 1. And the threat of H5 bird flu spreading to humans is still very low. The Department of Agriculture, Fisheries and Forestry confirming the disease in 7 birds in SA.
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4: Adam Dewey was all smiles as he returned to West Tigers training today after having talks with the coach and club leaders yesterday. And the injury list continues to grow for the Rabbitohs as they make a push for finals. It's opened up some opportunities for new faces on the team, including John Riddell.
7: It is all still pretty surreal. Like, 12 months ago, if you had told me I was going to be in this position, probably would have laughed at you.
4: Well, Brandon Smith was a surprise at training despite injuring both calves.
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9: Mostly fine for the rest of today in Mackay. Tonight, down to 13. And tomorrow, mostly fine with a high of 23. 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
1: and Tommy.

0: And how we going, guys?
1: Ruby, Ruby, Ruby, Ruby.
2: Hmm. Great Australian band, Goodbye Ruby Tuesdays.
1: Mm.
2: Do you remember?
1: Is it called Goodbye?
2: That's the band's name.
1: Was it?
2: No, yeah.
3: That's not the song.
2: No, I know. No. It's just an Australian band. We've had them on our show before. Anyway, that's why I was giving him a shout out. We have t-shirts that say Goodbye Ruby Tuesdays. Anyway, keep doing good stuff. Carrie clearly remembers you well and you made
1: a
2: lasting impression.
1: Yeah. How are you going today?
2: I'm sitting at about a 4.
0: Out of 5?
2: Out of 10.
0: Ooh.
2: I was sitting at about an 8 and I was feeling pretty good about life. And then for lunch, I had a burrito and it has put me right on my ass.
1: Well, speaking of asses.
2: Yeah.
1: I've got to tell you about my morning up next.
2: Oh.
1: And let's just
2: say. You know
1: say,
2: we're on radio.
1: If I wasn't here right now, the only other place I was going to be was the emergency department.
2: Well, I'm sticking around. What a look. I'm
1: talk
2: up to
1: about
2: a
1: it next. Hit 100.3's Carrie and Tommy.

0: Around Australia for you Tuesday, arvo, it's Carrie Bickmore and Tommy Little.
1: I did the dumbest thing ever this morning.
2: Okay, if you've just tuned in, Carrie mentioned before that song that something happened this morning involving her bottom, and if she wasn't here, she'd be in emergency.
1: To be fair, it wasn't my bottom.
2: You mean it wasn't the hole?
1: I don't want to get in too...
2: Cheekyul?
1: Let's not get stuck...
0: Oh, she's been doing the perineum sunning again.
2: Have you?
1: Let's not get stuck into what the medication was. That's all I want to say from the outset as we discuss this. Don't grill me. Don't narrow down on what the medication was.
2: I wasn't going to until right now.
1: Nah, it will benefit nobody.
2: You haven't even mentioned the medication
1: yet. I know. Okay. So this could be a How Dumb Are You segment.
2: Okay.
1: So I was really dopey and sleepy this morning, and I went to take a pill that I take every morning, and I opened the cupboard, and I grabbed the container, and I opened it, and I swallowed it. And then I was like, oh, that's weird, because the pill that I normally take, the container was on the other part of the counter, and I was like, I didn't put it there. I put it back up. I was like, oh, how weird. How did it get there? Anyway, then suddenly I was like, did I not take the right medication? So I opened the cupboard.

0: it and looked at the bottle of the thing that I took, and I took a suppository, which is meant to go up you, not down you.
1: Carrie, are they huge?
0: Quite big, yeah. Not a huge one. Not one of the big ones. Not your usual suppository.
1: I don't think I've ever had one, but my idea of them is they're like a bullet size.
2: Why do they make them bigger for that end?
0: Sorry, it was a bullet size, but some of my pills I take a bullet size, but it wasn't like a.
1: I'm not going to dare ask any questions about them. I've been told
2: any
1: not
2: other
1: to
2: bullet things. Yeah.
0: So then I was like, oh shit. So then I turn the thing around and it says not for oral consumption. Mm. If consumed orally, go to the hospital.
1: Oh.
0: And then I
1: sure
0: was like,
1: "Sure, you spew. Did you spew?
0: What?
1: Did you spew?
0: Oh my god! What's it going to do?" And then I googled it and it said, "Call the poisons hotline." So then I was like, "But I had plans to go for a coffee with a friend." So then instead, I sat on the edge of the bath and I called the poisons hotline. Now I'm not going
1: to
0: talk.
1: Have you not tried to spew?
0: I don't vomiting. Like spewing.
1: Yeah, but you do.
0: So I'm not going to talk you through the conversation I had with him because I was far more graphic about what the pills were than I want to say on
1: tell
0: air.
1: Him not to ask.
0: But I told him all of it, right? And he chuckled a lot. And then he said, okay, hold on, let me go do some research. And he came back and he said, look, it's not ideal. And he said, you might feel it in your throat, so I still feel like I can feel it sitting there in my esophagus because it was quite large, and I feel like it hasn't gone out. He said, "You may either start." He said, "Can you vomit it up?" And I said, "I can't. I don't like vomiting, and I can't make myself vomit." He said, "Well, you might start vomiting, or you'll have shits." He didn't use that expression. He said, "You'll have terrible diarrhea if you have one
1: as
0: of those things."
1: To lovely diarrhea.
0: If you have one of those things once or twice, that's fine. If you are violently doing either of those things this afternoon,
1: what about if you
0: really
1: from both
0: need
1: ends?
0: To go to the hospital because they need to pump it out of you, right? Because it's not to be taken; it's meant to absorb through the other end.
1: Yeah.
0: Anyway, I'm keen to know on 13 10 60.
1: Hang on, what's happened? Have
0: nothing,
1: you done any
0: here,
1: of
0: that? Aren't I?
1: Have you no vomiting?
0: No vomiting.
2: We're on.
1: What about the other way?
0: We're on diarrhea watch. Well,
2: yeah,
0: guys, welcome
2: diarrhea
0: to Tuesday at the Carrie and Tommy Show.
1: Did he give you a time?
2: And maybe violent diarrhea.
1: We've just ticked over three. Did he give you a time for when you're in the clear?
0: Nope, he didn't give me a time frame. He said it will pass through me. I might have stomach cramps. And he said, just don't do it again. And because I didn't try to do it the first time, I couldn't guarantee him that I wouldn't.
1: Of course.
0: But, you know. But I was keen to know from other people, what have they ingested that they weren't meant to, you know?
1: Are we allowed to ask them what it is?
0: Well, it's more just, you know, like talking about people's medical stuff is a bit personal. And
1: But 13 10 60, give us a call. What was your medical emergency from what you ingested?
0: No, it doesn't have to be medical. People accidentally swallow stuff they're not meant to swallow all the time.
1: Do they?
0: Or had to call the poisons hotline. Like I had to call the poisons hotline. Remember when I breastfed my baby and thought it had a rash and it was my fake tan that had gone all over the baby's.
1: Yes.
0: Yes. See, there's reasons you call the poisons hotline that after the fact are really dumb.
1: My niece drank, like, you know that those sticks that you put in oil?
0: Yes.
1: My niece, when she was little, was over at my house, and my female housemate had put one of those things in the bathroom. My niece thought, this smells pretty good. I reckon it probably tastes pretty good. So she drank that.
2: Did it taste good?
0: Did you have to call the poisons hotline?
1: I had to call the poisons hotline.
0: So another time I've had to call the poisons hotline is we had a hire car, and in the centre console was a bottle of, looked like a bottle of water, like a clear bottle of water, and Ollie drank it. And as he took a third sip, he was like, oh, this tastes terrible. And I looked at it, and it was fluid for the engine. Like, I don't know what you call it, fluid, but then.
2: Third sip, though. How old was he?
0: He was probably about 10.
1: He's had a service.
2: He's not going to overheat.
1: Yeah. Hey, should
0: cleaned
1: we just
0: him
1: do,
0: out real good.
1: I feel like we've buried the lead. Should we just do why'd you call the poisons hotline?
0: Same, yes.
1: Okay, sure.
0: Often when you ingest a thing you shouldn't, you call the poisons hotline.
1: Would have been easier just to agree with me.
0: 13 10 60. Why did you call the poisons hotline?
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0: G-Flip, that is Bet on Fire for your Tuesday, Arvo. It's Carrie and Tommy coming up after 4 o'clock. Cash Drawer is back.
1: Ooh.
2: Yeah, so I, this morning, was meant to take a tablet and I went and took it from my cabinet only to discover afterwards that I'd actually swallowed a suppository.
1: You ate some butt stuff.
2: I didn't say it was butt. Could have been either hole. It was meant to go up, though, not down, and it went down. What are you laughing at?
1: It's funny because you say it like it's heaps better.
2: Yeah, either way, it wasn't meant to be ingested.
1: Yeah.
2: And then I read the back and it said, if ingested, go to hospital because it's a poison. So I had to call the poisons hotline and to explain to the guy what I'd done. Anyway, I'm here. I'm fine. I didn't end up having to get my stomach pumped.
1: No spews, no
2: which has
1: poos.
2: Been my greatest fear from when I was like a teenager, because it was a horrible story of a girl at school that had to get her stomach pumped and it scared me for life after that. But did not have to happen on this lovely,
1: don't
2: glorious
1: feed you charcoal?
2: Tuesday.
1: Is that what it is?
2: Oh, I don't know.
1: Oh.
2: Anyway, so I'm asking on 131060, what did you ingest that you shouldn't have? When did you have to call the poisons hotline? Antoinella.
3: Yeah. How are you?
2: You've got a beautiful name.
3: Oh, have I? Thank you. Thank you.
2: What's happened? What did you
3: ingest? Well, I just want to say from the outset, my husband did this, not me, because I would never do it. But he was supposed to put some drops in my son's ear, and instead of the drops, he ended up putting my nail glue. He just reached up. It was the same size, same type of, and he just poured it into his ear. And then realised later, and he had all this white glue coming down outside his on his face.
2: So did it glue his ear hole together?
3: Well, what happened, we had to run to Melbourne to pick up my daughter from the airport. We had no time for doctors. So we drove and waited till we got to Melbourne. Then we went to the ear hospital, and they kind of flushed it out. And I don't think he's got permanent damage. He doesn't listen, but I don't think it's
2: Good on you, Antoinette.
1: Was it painful for him, Antoinette?
3: No, he didn't even notice. It was just that, my husband didn't put his glasses on, I don't think.
1: That's
3: he must
1: so
3: have needed
1: funny.
3: To put. He needed to check.
1: Thanks, Antoinette. That's great. We got Megan. G'day, Megan.
4: Hi, how you going, guys?
1: Yeah, so good. When did you ingest something?
4: Well, I didn't actually ingest it. I slept past my alarm, jumped up to go to the bathroom and grabbed the toothpaste and started brushing my teeth, and then realised that it wasn't toothpaste I was using. It was canister cream.
2: Oh, my God. Thrush cream?
4: Yes.
2: In your mouth?
4: Yes.
1: But you would.
2: Actually, that's a good question. If you have thrush of the mouth, which I think can happen, do
4: I
2: you
4: think they give you tablets for that.
2: Oh, you don't use...
4: No.
1: Are you saying Megan has maybe cured something she didn't have? Is that what you're suggesting?
2: Did it taste disgusting?
4: It did, but when you haven't got your glasses on, it's a similar shape and colour to Colgate. So,
1: What a wake up too. I can just picture like a groggy, just trying to get the day started.
4: Yeah, you just know you're going to have a bad day.
2: At least you didn't put the toothpaste on the other end, because that would have been.
4: Oh, no.
1: Minty fresh, though. It's nice. Thank you, Megan. G'day, Rebecca.
5: Oh, hi. How are you going?
1: Yeah, good. What happened?
5: My daughter ate a houseplant at school, and they had to call poisons and then call me to come pick her up.
1: What was it? Like what?
5: The ZZ plant, like a ZZ Zanzibar or whatever.
2: Hold on. Your daughter ate a house plant?
5: Yeah.
2: What does that mean?
5: But like the boys were like, I dare you to eat this plant that was in the classroom. And so they all took a leaf and then all had a bite and then all their mouths started burning and they all had to go to the front office.
1: Oh, my gosh. I mean, school's fun, isn't it?
5: It was wildly inconvenient.
6: Oh. So I mean, they definitely learned stuff.
1: What did they get? Did they get punished?
5: No. Apart from the like burning mouths, they're all then crying and in tears. And yes, apparently the school called poisons, and then they said, "Look, if she starts vomiting in the next hour, take her to hospital." But thankfully, she didn't. So
2: boys have such dumb ideas, don't they? Let's eat the plant in the corner of the room.
1: I mean, I was that boy. Yes.
2: As I said, 100%. Yes, you're still that boy.
1: We used to. Oh no, don't. G'day, Kim.
7: Hi. How you going?
1: Yeah, good. What did you ingest?
7: So I put some vitamins on the kitchen bench, and then I put the dog's extra large dog Apoquel for hot spots, 16 milligrams near the vitamins. And then I took a phone call from my brother and just scooped them all up and then went, oh, shit. So I had 16 milligrams of Apoquel for an extra large dog for hotspots.
1: What are hotspots?
2: Yeah, and what's Apoquel? All these words I don't know.
7: It's like an antihistamine for, like, redness and itchiness.
1: And have you had any redness or itchiness since?
7: My skin's magnificent since.
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0: Alex Warren, that is Fever Dream for your drive home this afternoon. It's Carrie Bickmore and Tommy Little.
1: We're taking calls from people who've had to call the poisons lines for dumb stuff. I swallowed a tablet that was meant to be inserted up. Yeah.
2: Yep.
1: So that was my morning. Benita, what happened to you?
3: Oh, my darling little son, I caught him in the bottom of the toilet and in the toilet and he was eating the blue duck.
1: Oh no.
2: I kind of get it. It looks like it'd taste nice, I reckon.
3: I know.
1: And so what did you have to do?
3: I rang the poisons line. I rang the poisons line and they said, is he peeing blue? And I had to wait and he wasn't. But the funny thing is about it, we don't call him Smurf, but he is a plumber now.
1: He's actually a plumber.
3: He is actually a plumber.
1: Oh, that's funny.
2: If it was a Marvel movie, he'd have duck-like superpowers.
3: He would. He'll shoot me for this, but
1: hey, Benita, do you like to cook?
3: I love to cook.
1: We've got you a Cobram Estate prize pack coming your way. I think it's Australia's most awarded extra virgin olive oil. It's delish.
3: Oh, thank you so much.
2: All yours, Benita. Have a good one.
3: Thanks, sweetheart.
2: Up next, isn't it?
1: When was the last time you got sweetheart?
2: I will happily.
1: In fact, you get sweetheart all the time.
2: I love, and I'm not saying Benita was older, but this is a separate thought. When an older woman.
4: Unrelated.
2: He's unrelated.
4: Nothing.
2: It's unrelated. Aww. But if an older woman calls me Dale, you can tuck me up in bed safe that night. That has been a wonderful day. All right, Dale.
1: What so have we got good. Up next?
2: All right, Dale. Up next we have, it's just a look back. I was at a mate's house and we were commenting on something he has in his backyard for his kids and it really took me back to memory lane and all the injuries that ensued when we used to use this device. And we'll talk about it next.
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0: It's your Tuesday, Arvo. It's Carrie and Tommy for the drive home. Cash draw coming up after 4 o'clock.
1: Yeah, but right now I want to do this. Let's get nostalgic. Let's get nostalgic in here. It's just a look back at how, because I don't know if you've noticed, Bickers, but the times have done change.
2: They are changing,
1: and
2: yes.
1: Some things aren't quite like they used to be.
2: In the good old days.
1: Oh, back in the day, you won't believe what we got up to. So I was at my mate's house and I looked out the back and I just noticed his trampoline.
2: Yeah.
1: And I noticed it's got, for his kids, and it's got that
2: huge protective
1: netting at the side, no exposed strings.
2: No.
1: And we just chatted, we just chatted for about 5 minutes about all the mayhem that used to be caused by trampolines. And kids will never know that feeling of when your brother double bounces you and you fly off the trampoline, because they can't even jump off it now.
2: I once straddled the strings. The strings. Now I'm saying strings. The springs.
1: Did you?
2: As a woman.
0: By accident.
2: That hurt. Well, as a man or woman, that would have hurt. As an accident.
1: Yeah, okay.
2: Yes, because you do crazy things, and if you just misjudged it, bam.
1: Yeah, and my mate was telling me that he was trying to join in with his older brother, and they were trying to do flips off the trampoline and land on the ground, and he said he can still feel the ground hitting his face as he landed. And then he said all he heard was the laughter, and he had to walk off with literally like chunks of grass on his head, pretending like he wasn't hurt, and go into his room and cry.
2: We'd always drag the
1: trampoline near
2: to the pool, and we'd try and do flips off it.
1: Yeah.
2: Oh, my God. The number of times, the near misses, where it was almost a face, tooth, jaw.
1: Yeah. Now, some of it's just design, right? Like, as in the trampoline, we didn't have the nets around the side, so you could end up off it. Some of it, I think, was parenting. I remember so many rusty springs, and they'd be loose, broken, and mum or dad could have just taken them off. No,
2: they're too busy.
1: Let's just leave one jaggedy spring out there.
2: You had your tetanus shot.
1: Oh, my God, getting tetanus shot.
2: So do you know what I was thinking about last week, thinking of nostalgia? I was on a plane flight and I was like, remember when there was only one or two TVs in the aisle and the entire – I remember what made me think about it, because I was on a plane flight that said – that some of the content – I was watching Devil Wears Prada, and it said some of the content in this show may be explicit, and it literally said the words, check your surrounding to make sure everybody seems comfortable with what you're viewing, right? Which was a strange thing, because I thought, what? I'm meant to look around at Jack sitting next to me and go, you liking this? It's good for you? Like, what?
1: Bit off campus, Jack.
2: But the fact that everybody else's level of what they'd be comfortable with would be like Sue to the left, she doesn't like it, but Jack to the right loves a bit of nudity. You know what I mean? Like, how are you meant to know? And also, what am I – I'm watching it based on other people's comfort level. Just don't show it if it's not going to be appropriate. But then I thought, as a kid, I used to visit my dad interstate all the time, and I'd fly unaccompanied.
1: Yes.
2: And I'd be stuck. This is like at 8 or 9 years old, watching whatever was on that main screen in the middle aisle that was often an adult, like not an adult film as in a raunchy, but as in like an older film. And that's what I watched. Put my headphones in. Watched beaches with the rest of the plane.
1: Remember whenever we did like a bus excursion anywhere and they put a tape in that TV at the front and just play it through like this pissy little speaker at the front.
2: And we all just watched it.
1: And we just watched.
2: And we didn't complain.
1: I complained a lot.
2: Now it's like if the Bluey episode's done, like I get I need another one. Like, not from me, obviously, but from the kids.
1: This is fun. Let's dig back.
2: I do think this is going to... I do think that's a problem with the younger generation. Oh. No, I think there's too much choice. Oh. So I remember there were so many shows I used to watch on TV at home that was on like a Sunday afternoon that I wouldn't normally choose to watch, but because that's all that was on, I'd watch it. And then I'd end up seeing like, I don't know, a travel show or something that I just wouldn't, if I had my own choice, choose to watch it. And I'd learn about stuff.
1: You weren't
2: in
1: an echo chamber.
2: Like a motocross show that I wouldn't watch.
1: What did you learn about motocross?
2: I just remember there was a lot of guys on bicycles one day, and I remember sitting there watching
0: bicycles?
2: It. Well, like on motorbikes. I'm sure I watched the Tour de France at some point. Again, awesome.
1: 13, 10, 60. What don't we have anymore that you look back and you're like, oh, that was a bit of fun, and kids will never know what that's like now. Give us a call.

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6: Mackay's average unleaded price today is around $1.94 a litre, while some servos are selling it as low as $1.80. 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

0: Gary and Tommy driving you home for your Tuesday arvo. Cash draw is coming up after 4 o'clock, but right now.
1: We're just having a look back at the things from our childhood. We were just talking about trampolines before. Yep. They used to have no nets around them. We used to have a rusty, broken spring sticking out. You could launch yourself off into the air and leave
2: never
1: the trampoline
2: know where you're
1: far
2: land.
1: Behind you.
2: I was talking about how you could only get, there's only one screen or two screen to watch on a plane. Yeah. You're stuck watching the
1: sticking
2: same movie,
1: into
2: all
1: an
2: of
1: aisle.
2: You, yes. Together. Leanne.
3: Hello, how are we?
2: Get nostalgic with us. What have you got?
3: So, Carrie, any chance you remember a show called Number 96?
2: No, but is that the one where they were naked?
3: Yes.
2: Yeah, I never saw that, but what? I know I heard of it.
1: Leanne, what is it for me?
3: where do I start?
4: I've got
3: look,
4: a very quick.
3: It was so raunchy back in those days. Like today, kids would watch it and not even blink. But, like, I was so young and I'm like, why am I watching this? And, like, my parents didn't care.
2: I remember there was some kind of story behind, I'm going to get it wrong, but something like it launched and then they were like, this is too raunchy, we've got to take it off air, and then it rated so well or something that they then, it became like the longest running show of, you know, like it was meant to not be on. Like they were going to pull it or something because they thought
3: That's it. And every, like, Channel 10 got that many
2: complaints.
3: Yep.
1: Leanne, what time of the day was it on?
3: It was on like about 9:30
2: in the morning or at night?
3: No, evening.
2: Oh.
3: Evening.
2: Oh.
0: What is it? Is it a soap opera?
2: Yeah.
3: Yeah, it was like a soap opera. Like it was back in prison days sort of thing, and that was pretty risque, but it was a great, great like laugh. When I look back and think now, it's like, oh my God.
2: Here we go. They had 1,200 episodes of it.
3: Yeah.
1: That's so funny, Leanne. Thank you.
4: There was the local newspaper. The headline was, "Tonight, Australian television loses its virginity." When it started.
2: Was that what it was? Yeah,
1: wow.
2: Right.
1: Wow. G'day, Katia.
5: Oh, hi, guys. How are you going?
1: Yeah, good. What have you got for us?
5: Those VHS players and the big box TVs, they used to roll into the classroom in primary school.
1: Oh, remember when your teacher wouldn't turn up and then some teacher you've never seen before would be filling in and they'd wheel in that TV? It was the happiest feeling I ever had.
2: Well, we always watched the behind the news on it. Did you watch BTN?
1: What is that?
2: BTN, Behind the News.
6: Still going.
2: It is still going. Kids watch it every day and then.
1: What's behind
2: it was
1: the
2: like
1: news?
2: It was like a kid-friendly way of delivering you what's happening in the news of the world.
1: What? Katia, what do you remember watching on it?
5: I remember we used to watch mainly movies. So Matilda was a good movie we used to watch.
1: I feel like we just always watched Ferris Bueller's Day Off.
2: Did you at school?
1: We never got a say in it. It was just
2: all that's of all the options, that's a good one.
1: Oh,
2: we would have got Sound of Music or something because I was in an Anglican school. And the nuns would have got involved.
1: Well, that's good because doesn't it last?
2: Yeah,
1: about
2: it's 3 hours
1: classes,
2: or something.
1: Thanks, Katia. Who you got?
2: Julie. Hey, Julie.
7: Hey, how you going, guys?
2: Good. Get nostalgic with us.
7: Well, when you were saying about trampolines, it just threw me back to the giant metal slide.
1: Oh, my God.
2: Ouch.
1: Remember the burn.
2: Oh.
7: Yeah, the burn and getting airborne because they never quite reached the ground properly. So, you know, if at the end and off you'd go and see how far you could go.
2: Also, Julie, they never really had sides to them. Like, if you think now, I remember there was this one that I used to go to all the time. I grew up in Adelaide, this park, and we'd have birthday parties there. It was so long. And from the very top, which was like halfway up a tree, all the way down, there was no sides to the slide. Like how kids weren't killing themselves on a daily basis, I don't know.
7: I don't know, but it was so much fun. So, yeah, that would be it for me.
2: Remember the song Fry an Egg and a Slippery Dip? That was based off that.
1: Was it?
2: You know the
1: no, sorry, I don't. I'm looking at you blankly.
2: Mama,
1: whoever
2: that is. Peter Coombs.
1: Peter Coombs.
2: And he'd do Fry an Egg
1: and brush your teeth with orange juice. Is that him too?
2: Yeah, that's him.
1: I remember on those slides sometimes they would like, for whatever reason, you'd come out slow because usually they shoot you out. But for whatever reason, you'd come out slow and you knew you had about 1 second to clear the end before a kid came flying into
2: down
1: your
2: behind
1: back.
2: You. Who have you got there?
1: G'day, Shannon.
8: Hey, guys.
1: You want to get nostalgic?
8: Yeah, back to the days when you wanted to learn song lyrics, you'd have to sit up on the Saturday or Friday night, record it on your cassette player, and then stop, rewind, pause, write the lyrics down, not like the kids of today where they've got Spotify and all the lyrics.
1: Oh, and Shannon, do you remember when you recorded a song onto tape, you would often get the bit of the radio station ID at the start.
8: So yes,
1: it would say, like, you know, hit FM and then go into the song.
2: Shannon, are you a Harry Styles fan?
8: Not so much. Not
4: so much. Well,
2: I was just asking. No, I was just asking. It's fine. Yep.
1: Hey, Shannon, I've got great news for you. I've got a hat that says, I called Carrie and Tommy and all I got was this lousy hat.
8: Awesome, that's great.
2: You're getting that because we were going to give you Harry Styles tickets, but after you said you're not a fan, Harry, Shannon, we can't give them to you now.
8: My kids totally are.
2: No, enjoy the you ruined it, Shannon.
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10: Rebecca Madden. Another busy night awaits the Aussies in Glasgow. The pool will again take centre stage with Kyle Chalmers, Cameron McAvoy, Lani Pallister, Molly O'Callaghan and Zach Stubblety-Cook all hunting medals. James Hardy will go for gold in the men's vault final. Peter Boll begins his campaign in the 800 metres while Kiana Elliott competes in the women's 63 kilo weightlifting final. For the latest, watch 7 News at 6, then it's live to Glasgow for all the action.
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9: Hey, I'm Desirandello. The Reserve Bank boss is warning of more interest rate hikes could be on the way for Aussies. In a speech, Michelle Bullock said putting off rate hikes could lead to higher interest rates and unemployment over time. The latest inflation data is being released tomorrow. The devastating search continues for a missing baby boy off SA's east coast. His mother and sister's bodies were found floating in the ocean yesterday. Police won't speculate on what happened. The new Victorian Premier has announced a Royal Commission into the construction industry. Ben Carroll was sworn into the position earlier today following Jacinta Allen's resignation. Prime Minister Anthony Albanese says politics can be a tough business.
10: She's someone who can be proud, I think, of her achievements over a long period of time, and I wish her well for her future. This will have been a very difficult day.
9: And Aussie movie classic, The Castle, is being reimagined for the stage. The remake comes to theatres next year, with the news marking 30 years since the film's original release.
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9: All eyes on West Tigers team list after Adam Dewey returned to training this morning. It was all smiles at the session after he had meetings with coach Benji Marshall at the club yesterday morning. Dewey stepped down for the weekend's clash with Canberra. And Australia continues to race ahead of the Commonwealth Games medal tally. We have a total of 59, including 26 gold. England is in second position with a total tally of 32 medals. 8 of them are gold.
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12: Mostly fine for the rest of today in Mackay. Tonight, down to 13, and tomorrow, mostly fine with a high of 23. 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
1: It's the one and only Carrie Bickmore
2: and Tommy Little.
1: This is Carrie and Tommy.

0: G'day, Kelly.
1: Hello, how are we?
0: Oh, look, so excited for you to win some cash. How are you?
1: I'm hoping to win some cash.
0: Kelly, it's so easy. All you have to do is listen to the pen strokes of the number that I draw, and if you get the number correctly, you win that amount. Would you like a practice number? Kelly.
2: Where's Kelly gone?
0: Kelly has fainted due to excitement.
2: Kelly?
0: Hang on, maybe if I do one from away from the microphone.
1: Hello?
0: Kelly! Kelly!
1: Hello!
2: Oh.
0: Yeah, we got the away from the mic thing worked. Hey, Kelly, what happened?
1: I don't know. I think I've gone through a tunnel.
0: Okay.
3: I think I've gone through a
2: tunnel. She knows she's gone through a tunnel.
3: It just went really dark.
0: Hey, Kelly, you're going to hear three numbers, so it is going to be a value in the hundreds. Are you ready?
1: Okay. Yes, I'm ready.
0: What do you think?
1: No idea. I'll go 4, 2, 8.
0: Oh, my Lord. Kelly, it was 4, 3, 6.
1: Oh, okay. No worries.
2: That wasn't worth that, oh, my Lord.
0: Yeah, an 8 is close to a 6.
2: Yeah, but you can only do a oh, my Lord, when she literally almost got it. Not when she got one number.
0: What's this? Hey, Jane.
4: Hello.
0: Oh, my Lord, Jane, it's you. I'm so excited to speak to you.
4: Excited to speak to you guys too.
0: Jane, are you ready? It's going to be three numbers. If you guess it correctly, that cash amount is yours.
4: Yes, ready.
2: Oh, I've got it.
4: Was that 222?
0: Jane, it was 222!
2: See, why didn't you say, maybe, oh my Lord, then? That's exactly oh my Lord.
0: I don't know, Carrie.
2: I'm oh, not my even... Lord, oh, my Jane, Lord, Jane, you got it right!
0: Jane, $222 is all yours.
4: Amazing.
0: We play again tomorrow, Jane.
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0: Olivia Rodrigo, that is Drop Dead for your Tuesday arvo. It's Carrie and Tommy.
1: So, big news in my family choir.
2: Your family? You're like, in the Sound of Music, the Von Trapp family singers. Again, only the little family singers.
1: I don't know the Von Trapps. I don't know any
2: of the
1: references.
2: Oh, they were so talented.
1: Don't care. But anyway.
2: The little family singers.
1: Yes. My sister and my mum are in a community choir together.
2: Why are you joining them?
1: Yeah. Have you've heard me sing.
2: I know. It's a rhetorical question.
1: It's community. It's not charity.
2: how fun.
1: And so every week they go to choir together. And then, you know, every couple of months they have a performance somewhere. Anyway, my mum's been sick, and so my mum didn't go to choir, and she rang my sister to see how it was. And my sister said, oh, my God, Mum, I've got some exciting news. Do you know who we're going to be singing for?
2: Oh, yeah, because they roll them out for big things. I remember when I was at the AO earlier in the year, the men's final, and the community choir came out and sang, and it was incredible.
1: And so my sister goes to my mum, do you know, we've got a big gig. Do you know who we are being the backup singers for? And my mum goes, who? And my sister goes, Leonard Cohen. And my mum goes, oh, my God, hallelujah. Hallelujah.
2: Bless.
1: Now, I start laughing when my mum's telling me this already. And my mum starts giggling as well. And she goes, oh, my gosh, darling, that's so exciting. Oh my gosh. And then she goes, I've got to make sure I get better so I can be good in time to support Leonard Cohen. And then my mum got off the phone and she goes, geez, Leonard Cohen must be getting on now. He must be in his 90s or something. And then she Googled it and she said, Leonard Cohen's been dead for 10 years.
2: That's what so she who were they out. Singing for a different
1: so,
2: Leonard?
1: So then she rang my sister back and she said, hey, Leonard Cohen. Huge international act, Canadian. And I've seen in the streets of Montreal, there is a Leonard Cohen mural that's 20 stories on the side of a building. Wow. Like he's a Canadian icon. And my mum says, hey, Katie, just curious, where are we supporting Leonard Cohen? And my sister goes like, oh, this community hall. And my mum said, gee, I think it's a bit strange that Leonard Cohen is playing in such a small venue. My sister goes, yeah, that is a bit strange. And my mum goes, do you think it's even more strange that he's been dead for 10 years? And my sister starts laughing, goes, it's very strange. And she goes, I'll give you a quick call back. And she calls back and she goes, okay, so it is a tribute act.
2: And they're not even the tribute act. They're supporting the tribute
1: they're
2: act.
1: They're backing up the tribute act. And then my mum asked her the date of the show and my sister was just laughing. She goes, Mum, I thought we were just singing for a dead guy. Don't ask me any more details about the gig. I don't know if this will resonate with people, but I reckon it's happened before. I don't reckon my sister is the only one that has got a tribute act confused with the person.
2: Oh, it would happen all the time. The same way, remember when you surprised me with Elton John when we were in London and I thought it was him I was interviewing and it was just the Elton John lookalike who gets, he was a taxi driver,
1: he drove us to the interview.
2: Yeah, playing the, if you saw that man on the street, you would have a photo with him. People did stop him and have pictures with him and stuff and they'd be going about life saying they had a photo with Elton John and it would absolutely have not been the real Elton John.
1: Remember how good his ad-libbing skills were when you started asking him questions because we told you you could only have 10 minutes with him and we made the lighting very dim so you wouldn't have gotten on. And all he could do was start listing his tour dates.
0: No. Then he said, I'll give you a couple of bars.
1: Yeah, I'll give you a couple of bars. 13, 10, 60. Is my sister the only one? Have you ever got the actual person confused with like a tribute act or something
2: like
1: that?
2: Or got tickets to a show and rocked up and gone, oh, my God, this is not ABBA.
1: This is not the person.
2: This is HABBA, the tribute act.
1: Give us a call, 13, 10, 60. Was it ever not the real person? Give us a call.
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0: For your drive home, the Sabo, it is Carrie Bickmore and Tommy Little.
1: And my sister sings in a choir. And always she got the exciting news and told my mum, who's also in the choir but was sick, so couldn't attend for the big news, that they were backup singers for Leonard Cohen. Huge international star.
2: Would have
1: star.
2: Been a miracle if they were, because he died how long ago?
1: 10 years ago. He died 10 years ago, and it's a Leonard Cohen tribute act, and that explains why it's happening in a community hall. G'day, Blair.
3: Hey, guys, how are you?
1: Yeah, pretty good. Have you ever mistaken a tribute act or someone for the real person?
3: So it wasn't me, it was my kids. They're 16 and 14 now.
1: Yeah.
3: But it's about 7, 8 years ago, we went up to Gladstone in central Queensland, and there was a community festival on.
1: Yes.
3: And it was a tribute Michael Jackson show.
1: Yes.
3: But my kids, to this day, swear to God, it was the real Michael Jackson, even though he died a year before my oldest one was born.
1: I mean everything. And Gladstone's a beautiful part of the world, and I love it.
2: Do you reckon he ever went to Gladstone?
1: I don't reckon
3: him. I don't think he ever went to Gladstone. I don't even think it was on his radar.
2: Who was the Aussie woman that he had the baby with?
1: Yes.
2: Where was she from?
1: Yeah, I don't.
2: Name,
1: I don't know. Do you know, Blair?
3: Mate, I wouldn't have a clue. No. I didn't really know much about him, except he was a good singer and dancer.
1: Yeah, and frequents Gladstone.
4: The second wife was Debbie Rowe.
2: Debbie Rowe. Yes. Yeah, she was Australian, I feel.
1: That's right. Anyway. G'day, Coral.
5: Hi, guys. How you doing?
1: Yeah, so good. What happened?
5: I was at Melbourne Airport, sitting in a cafe, waiting to get an international flight, and this guy walks in the cafe. I thought, oh, my God, that's Robbie Williams. So I start Googling the tattoos, looking at everything, and going, it's exactly like him. And then I think my logical brain kicks in, and we go over to this guy and go, can we get a photo? And he goes, sure, come down, sit down. He had the, you know, Manchester accent, everything happened, the dress, the looks, the works. And then he goes to us, oh, I have to tell you, and I'm an impersonator. I went, yeah, we sort of got that. We didn't think Robbie Williams was getting on the flight to Guitar and Economy with the rest of us.
1: It sounds like he was pretty good, though, Coral.
5: Oh, if you Googled his tattoos, everything, the hair, the clothes, was identical.
2: Hold on, just by chance looked like him, or he is a Robbie Williams impersonator?
5: No, he was a Robbie Williams impersonator.
2: Okay,
5: he was over here doing a gig, something to do with Carlton Football Club or something.
1: So do you reckon did the tattoos look real?
5: Oh, yeah, absolutely.
2: So he's actually gone and had himself tattooed the same as Robbie Williams?
5: Completely.
1: That's too much.
2: But if that's his career and he's making money from it.
5: Oh,
2: people would get Robbie Williams tats all the time.
0: I really wanted to be Robbie Williams, and he just doesn't want to have to deal with everyone, so he's just telling them, nah, I'm just an impersonator.
1: Yes. Yeah. But don't you think you would like to be able to take your uniform off at some point in life? Like your work uniform?
2: Not everyone has that luxury, you know.
1: Who?
2: Like some people have to just...
1: Who never gets to take their work uniform off?
2: I don't know.
1: I'll wait.
2: I don't even ask.
1: No, but
2: like if you're an emergency doctor, I bet you don't.
1: You're on call
2: the whole time.
1: You don't ever take your uniform off.
2: You sleep in it. I bet you there's people that can't ever take their uniform off. They have to sleep in their uniform in case they're on call.
1: Cody, are you listening to this?
6: Yes, I am.
1: Is there anyone in the world that never gets to take their work uniform off?
6: I don't know. I reckon a mum and a dad.
2: Good one, Cody.
1: Hey, Cody, back to the topic we were talking about. Have you ever mistaken a tribute or something for the real thing?
6: All right, guys. So my mum calls me and she's like, oh, my God, this is a little bit different. Same like scenario, but a little bit different. So she calls me and she's like, oh, my God, do you remember little Annette from back in the day? Well, she's passed away. So the funeral's on. I think it'd be really important if we go.
1: Yes.
6: And I'm like, oh, great. Okay, here we go. Another tangent of mum. Anyway, we go to pay our respects.
2: To who? What was her name? Little Annette.
6: Little Annette, because my mum's name's Annette and she's tall, so my mum was big Annette and she was little Annette.
2: Okay, yeah. So you're going to your mum's friend's funeral.
6: Yep, we're going to the funeral and, like, it's been 20 years. Anyway, we go and we're looking around and we don't recognise anyone. We're like, where's the kids? Like, everything. No, slideshow comes on. I'm not even joking, guys. Slideshow comes on. We do not know this woman from a bar of soap.
2: You were at a random person's funeral.
6: A random person's funeral, Carrie.
2: Who happened to be called Annette?
6: Nope.
2: So you just rocked up.
1: Was it in the same church or something, but a different part?
2: Is little Annette even dead?
6: we still don't know if little Annette is even alive or dead at this point.
2: What? What? God, that's but so funny, Cody.
1: How did you get the venue? Like, you know,
6: so, Mum, I'm like, where's the program and stuff? She's like, oh, I don't know. Just sit down. Don't be rude. I was like, okay. We don't have any idea what's going on. We're a bit late, probably, fashionably. And then we get in there and we just do not recognize a soul. The hardest part was leaving.
2: Halfway through the funeral.
6: Yeah, because they're looking. No. Very respectful. We stayed to the end, you know, like waffled with the tissue and stuff. And then, like, they come looking at us. People are looking at us like they don't know us. And I'm like, oh my God, Mum, let's get out of here.
2: You should have gone, like, oh, we're the other family. They had a whole other family and it was us.
1: Diabolical.
2: Hey, Cody, are you a Harry Styles fan?
6: Always.
2: Thank God, because the last caller said no and she missed out on tickets, so that means they're yours. Yes. You're going to see us together to it. Double pass for you.
6: Oh, I was sitting in that traffic listening to her say no and I thought, I'm going to get them.
1: Good on you, Cody. Have the best time.
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9: G'day, checking out your Mackay roads. Usual congestion, Mackay Bcase Road through Rural View, Rosewood Drive. A little slow around the golf course, not too bad though. Glen Park Street, some minor activity around the soccer fields. The Bruce slowing up around the Maccas at Sam's Road on the south side of Gordon Street. Sydney at Gordon through town and the peak downs around the servo through Racecourse. 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That's the latest traffic and Mackay's hit 100.3. Back for another check of the road shortly.
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0: It's Tuesday, Arvo. It's Carrie Bickmore and Tommy Little. And this International Lipstick Day, Revlon is donating $2 from every super lustrous lip product sold at Chemist Warehouse to look good, feel better, helping women face cancer with confidence.
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2: For what purpose?
1: Last week we bought you Samuel with his amazing bird mimicking.
2: So many people DM'd me about him after we posted that. 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
1: If you haven't seen him, make sure you head to our socials at Carrie Tommy Show and check it out. He's unbelievable. Anyway... Up next, I've got someone new for you. This one all the way from New Zealand.
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1: If you haven't stumbled across Heather from Harcourts online, you are missing out because, as you know, real estate agents are tending to get a bit more creative with their videos. And then when I stumbled across Heather online, her personality just is so much better than any I've ever heard. This is just a bit of her.
2: Hi, Heather from Harcourts here. Just put the for sale sign up on this little cutie. Oh, look at it. Commuter special, mate, offers over 468.
1: Now, like a lot of all the best Australian things, she's from and is in New Zealand. And she joins us all the way from Hawke's Bay. Heather from Harcourts. G'day, Heather.
2: Hi, it's Heather from Harcourts here. Also, confession.
1: Yes.
2: I was in Melbourne about 6 weeks ago.
3: Were you?
4: What were you doing looking at other little cuties? Were you cheating on the other cuties?
2: apart from, I bounced around a few cocktail bars, lurked in the shrubbery, and I actually took a video in the middle of a gum tree in this lovely park. Actually, Harcourts Australia thought it was so funny. They said, can we use that as our ad? And I went, okay.
4: So a lot of real estate agents get a bad rap, you know, that they can get referred to quite often as sleazy, slimy, wheel and dealing kind of wankers. Tell me you're one of the good ones, Heather. You come across as one of the good ones.
2: Oh, look, even on this Instagram thing I've been on for 5 minutes and tick of the talk, which has been hilarious. but somewhere out there, there's people just sort of getting up at the crack of lunch going, can't wait to hate people today.
1: Yeah.
2: And by crikey, you get an awful lot of, I've chosen to ignore them. But look, my advice is simple. Look, if in doubt, don't buy it. Get stuff in writing. Trust nobody. Get legal advice. Have a cup of tea and a lie down before you make it. It's a big decision. You want to be happy. That's only fair, isn't it?
1: Heather, if you had to sell my dear friend Carrie over here, how would you pitch her in a short online video?
2: Wow, Carrie, I don't know about you, but have we been chucked under the bus? I think so. Well, certainly, it was just like, hi, looking for catwalk glamour. Channel back your inner 40s Hollywood glam, blonde locks that I clearly don't have. Probably tall and slim as well, so I don't think I can like her at, quite frankly, being short and quite the bloody opposite. But anyway, she seems rather lovely.
1: That was very good.
4: I'm a renovator's delight, Heather.
2: I wasn't going to put myself in trouble or even put a price tag on that. Tommy's a bit, yeah, give him a slap as soon as you're off here and put salt in his coffee cup.
4: When you're selling a house, talk us through what's your favourite kind of house to sell? What bits has it got in it that you love to talk about and that you find people really get in on?
2: Look, I don't have a favourite house, to be honest. All I care about, are you my vendor? Am I selling your property? All I care about is you and your house. Now, there's no perfect home. Whether you've got $500,000 or $15 million to spend, there's no perfect home, is there? So you can pick holes in any property. It's my job to find the positive, the happy, the good and the beneficial in every property. Are we cute and cheerful? Oh, dear, this little guy needs a lot of DIY. Are we large and glamorous? There's just everything in between. All I can do is try and inspire every buyer to go, please look at this property and see the good things in it. And is that a bit of you?
1: Hey, Heather, you've been cleaning up at the awards. You've won the Rate My Agent in 2023, 24, 25 and 26. And now you've found a bit of newfound fame. How are the other agents taking this? Are they happy for you or are they jealous?
2: I don't know. I'm just busy in my own little world. This is what I do. This is all I do 7 days a week. And I haven't got time to worry about what other people are thinking. You know what? It doesn't matter what profession you're in or what you do. If you pause and always worry about what someone else thinking.
1: Yes. Heather, I am interested. Obviously, we're rapt to have you, and I really want to label it a worldwide exclusive, but I need to test the validity of that claim. Have other media already come after you? Have you been appearing on other shows?
2: Yes. But 10 points to you. You're the first ones in Australia.
1: Great. Yes, good.
2: There's several New Zealand ones, and just see where that goes.
1: Heather, people should obviously follow you online. Make sure you go. The socials is Heather_Edwards_Harcourts or just Heather Edwards on TikTok. I wonder, before we let you go, Could you give our radio show, so it's the Carrie and Tommy show, could you give it a bit of Heather magic so maybe we can use it in a promo or something like that?
2: Oh, cool. Under the bus again. Brilliant.
4: Do you want us to give you some context of our show? So we're on in the afternoon from 3 to 6 in the afternoon. I'm a mum of three. Tommy's a father of, he doesn't know where they all are, but I'm sure somewhere there's a few of them. and he's a comedian. And what else do we need to tell
1: I
4: her?
1: I think that's pretty good.
4: Okay.
1: Oh, Carrie loves smoking weed.
4: I do not.
1: Yeah. She doesn't say that publicly often, but that is her thing.
2: Thomas is going to get a smacked bottom. Family show. Okay, let's just make something up, shall we?
1: Go for it.
2: Hi, it's Heather from Harcourts here and ready to carry you home every afternoon. It's the Carrie and Tommy show somewhere in Australia. They're on every weeknight from 3 till 6. She's a mum of three, he's the father of many, so that's bound to appeal to everybody, really, isn't it? Check him out.
1: Heather.
4: Good on you,
1: Heather. I have never met a Kiwi that I don't love, and thank you for continuing that streak and not letting us down. You've been absolutely wonderful. Thank you so much for taking the time.

0: 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Lipstick that gives back.
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3: Good afternoon, another check-in in Mackay Roads. Getting heavy now, Mackay Bucase Road up around the golf course. Usual this time, it's around a 3 minute plus delay and a bit of traffic up around Rosewood Drive through Rural View. Glen Park Street busy from Short Street up to the soccer fields. Norris Road, a little bit of traffic just north of the hospital. And Sydney at Gordon through town slowing up, and Milton around the airport, a little bit of traffic now as well. Also Nebo Road at Webley Street. 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
8: 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Tired of traffic jams? 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
2: Here we go now.
3: I haven't had bits in a while.
4: I know.
3: This is exciting.
4: There's some juicy bits today. So I'm confused. I never thought there was confirmation that Jay-Z had cheated on Beyonce.
3: I thought the kicking in the lift was confirmation.
4: I thought that was all rumour, that's why. And then the Becky with the good hair lyrics was rumour, that's why. But I never knew any of them had spoken out about it. And this clip resurfaced of an interview that Jay-Z was doing. And in it, he's asked if he would have stayed with Beyonce if she had cheated on him instead. And he answers the question.
5: You know, if the transgressions had been on her side, do you think you would be able to be as forgiving of her as she was of you?
6: I hope. Again, because I love her the same way, no matter what side, I love her the same way.
3: Jay-Z doesn't sound like Jay-Z. He sounds like someone doing an impression of Jay-Z.
4: He's like a chipmunk now. Yeah. Has he always sounded like that?
3: I mean, it's a pretty distinctive
4: also,
3: him.
4: Also, he doesn't deserve to be with Beyonce. It makes me so mad. It's Beyonce.
3: She's probably just after his cash.
4: Who would be? I think we've done this before, though. Isn't he worth more than her?
3: Yeah.
4: Even though she's worth a mozza.
3: He's a billionaire.
4: Kim Kardashian, she's got a new ad at the moment.
3: Also a billionaire.
4: For an energy drink. Fascinating story. This guy, he left his job as an investment banker or something and wanted to create an energy drink to rival Red Bull. Mm-hmm. He did. It's got no caffeine in it at all. And it's got this other thing
3: taurine?
4: Called paraxanthine or something is the thing in it. Yeah, I was trying to work out how to say the word. That means you don't have the crash and the jitters and all that stuff. Anyway, he brought it out years ago, and in 2023, Kim Kardashian just started ordering it. Didn't post about it or anything, just ordered heaps online and then has kept ordering it over the years. She loves it. And then over the years, they've developed a partnership, and now she is the co-owner of the entire company, and she's put out her first ad for it. This is how it starts.
7: People are always asking about all of the work I've gotten done. Not that type of work. They always ask, Kim, how do you do so much? Kim, how do you keep going? Are they really real? Honestly, my energy is just different.
4: Anyway, it goes on and on. It's quite a long ad campaign. And then it gets to the very end and she's sitting in this glass Perspex box and everyone's like walking around this museum sort of bitching about it, going, she didn't even pass the bar. And then she says,
8: did she even ever pass the bar?
7: No. I didn't pass the bar. I raised it.
3: I mean, it's pretty good.
4: It's pretty good, it's isn't really it? Good. So watch that company.
0: I still don't know the name of the drink.
4: The drink is called Update.
0: Okay.
4: Oh, sorry, we've cut that out of there.
3: They did do it in the ad. They mentioned it in the ad.
4: The Update. Yeah. Yeah. And finally, I wanted to bring you a beautiful story. Update.
3: Update's a shocking name for an energy drink.
4: Well,
3: is it?
4: It probably is, the same way Red Bull probably seemed like a crazy name at the time, and now it's like synonymous
3: I bet grab us a Red Bull. I just can't imagine saying grab us an Update.
4: You will be. At some point, you'll end up saying it will roll off the tongue.
3: You'll confuse parents like
4: everything else confuses us.
3: Their kids want an update. They want an update.
4: Can you plug them back in? Control-Alt-Delete.
3: Yeah, I'm
4: reset.
3: Good. I'm good. Thanks for asking.
4: Finally, a heartwarming story from the Com Games. So there's a Scottish swimmer over there called Archie Goodburn. Like, I don't know if you've been following, the Aussies are smashing it in the pool at the moment, but there's a Scottish swimmer who I've followed for a long time because he has a brain tumour. He discovered when he was 22 years old that he had three incurable brain tumours, and he thought he'd never swim again. And he has swum. He finished equal last in the men's 100-metre breaststroke, but it was his speech afterwards that has gone viral. It was absolutely heartbreaking.
9: Outside the pool, I dream of a future where brain cancer isn't the biggest killer of those under 40. Much prefer that change is made and that dream is completed than any of my personal goals in the pool.
4: He has suffered seizures. He's got numbness down the whole left side of his body, yet he's swimming faster now than before his diagnosis. And he's like so adamant that cancer won't defeat him. Everybody has said, you know, there's a good chance he will not live beyond the age of 40, as most people who are diagnosed with the type of brain cancer he's got won't last that long. But he's like, no, I'm determined to get in there and keep swimming. And he's cracked it, made it to the Commonwealth Games, and hasn't done as well as he wanted. But it's a good reminder of perspective and what's important.
3: Good.

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2: I'm Rebecca Madden. The Dolphins dive back in tonight, chasing another haul of medals. Kyle Chalmers is up for gold in the 100 free before battling Cam McAvoy in the 50-metre butterfly. Australia's sprint stars hit the track while high jumpers Nicola Olislagers and Eleanor Patterson shape as strong medal chances. And the Diamonds will look to extend their unbeaten run when they take on Malawi in their third group game. For the latest, watch 7 News at 6. Then it is live to Glasgow for all the action.
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4: Good afternoon, checking out your Mackay Road. Still got some congestion around town, Sydney at Gordon Street, Milton at Shakespeare, Bridge Road and Ebo Road, West Mackay, and Milton Street northbound at Bridge Road around the airport. A little bit of traffic, Connors Road around Mackay Station. Very busy, Glen Alley Connection Road on the north side of Sugarshed Road now, Glen Park Street from Short Street to the soccer fields, and bumper to bumper Mackay Bacchus Road around the golf course. 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That's the latest traffic and Mackay. Highs hit 100.3, another check in 30.
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21: Hey, I'm Tessa Randello. A stark warning from the RBA governor that more rate hikes could be on the way.
22: But if it looks like that inflation is not coming down, then I think the board have some difficult decisions to make in terms of raising interest rates.
21: Michelle Bullock there during a speech, thanks to ABC, comes ahead of new inflation details, with quarterly consumption price index data being released tomorrow. Around 900,000 customers have been affected by an Origin data hack. The energy provider confirming it was first made aware of the potential threat in early July, urging Aussies to be vigilant around scams. The new Victorian Premier says he will immediately call for a construction royal commission. Ben Carroll today being sworn into the role after Jacinta Allen's resignation this morning. And it looks like more Aussies are getting divorced. The ABS releasing its annual report on marriages for 2025, showing a 4.1% increase in divorces on the year before. The most popular date to get married, October 25.
23: Did you know that diabetes is Australia's fastest growing chronic condition? Over 300 Australians are diagnosed with the condition every day. 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
21: Adam Dewey is making an immediate return to the West Tigers starting side for Sunday's clash with Parramatta. He's been named as number 7 in the recent team list announcement after making a return to training today. Dewey yesterday

0: While the Boost for the Knights, Kalyn Ponga is set to return from a quad injury that kept him sidelined last week. Newcastle will clash with the Broncos on Saturday night at Suncorp.
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3: Mostly fine for the rest of today in Mackay. Tonight, down to 13, and tomorrow, mostly fine with a high of 23. 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
8: and Tommy Little. Boom, boom,
9: boom, boom, boom, boom. This is Carrie and Tommy.
10: Yeah, yeah, yeah. Yeah, that is where you're at for your Tuesday afternoon. Still heaps more to come.
11: I didn't realise I had to fly on Friday.
10: Yeah. Mm-hmm.
11: Little trip, and I didn't realise I flew on the busiest day they've ever had ever in the history of aeroplanes in the sky.
10: Whoa.
12: Really?
11: Mm-hmm. A whopping 153,359 commercial flights were tracked around the world on Flight Radar.
12: Sorry, Carrie, I missed the number completely. What was it?
11: 153,359 flights were happening in the world on Friday on Flight Radar.
12: What's a normal day?
11: Oh, I knew you'd ask more questions.
12: Oh, sorry, I just want to know, like, someone did we beat it by, you know, Google
10: I would assume around 100,000 would be normal.
12: You've just made that.
10: Oh, that's okay. Let's play What Do You Reckon?
12: Yeah, that's good.
10: I'm going to say 120,000.
11: I think it's because, obviously, some are in the top end of the world, that there's lots of people travelling. Mm-hmm.
10: Between 104,000 and 109,000 on average a day.
11: Yeah, good guess. Anyway, 153,000. I was one of them.
13: It was also the first time that they did that flight from Paris to Melbourne.
11: I was not on that.
12: Was it called Project Sunrise?
13: Something like that. So they can now directly fly you from Paris to Melbourne without stopping.
11: How many hours is it?
13: I think it's like 20.
12: I feel like it wasn't Paris.
13: Toulouse.
12: Toulouse.
13: Same stuff.
11: So they're choosing Toulouse as the... Why?
10: I don't think... Is that going to be the base going forward, or was that just for
11: an
10: this
11: experiment?
10: Flight? Yeah. No, you're the man with the answers.
12: I'm guessing everything, bro. What's up next?
10: And it's Toulouse in France, not the one in Africa.
11: Would you prefer to catch a direct for 20 hours or stop off somewhere?
12: I'm pretty happy to be in the air for 20 hours.
11: Hey?
12: Yeah.
14: It is nice up the front.
12: Yeah. Yes. It is. It's awesome.
11: That's true.
12: It's awesome. They very rarely cut you off. They do. They do. If pushed, they will, but very rarely.
11: Are we going to talk about what happened on the last flight you're on?
12: No. I don't think so.
11: Well, I might. So, the one where they contacted you to check you made it through customs.
12: Yeah.
11: That one.
12: Yeah. Yeah. That was so nice.
11: They said
12: I was lovely as always.
11: Yes. Air hostesses. Whose alarm keeps going off? Air hostesses, you know, just it's good for me sometimes to remind you what it's like for normal people. Air hostesses.
12: Are you using yourself as an example? I've been walked through an airport with you, and they literally moved all the barriers for you, and they weren't going to let me come, and you had to say he's with me.
11: Okay, I was on a plane with you once when we thought you were dead, and you arrived, and they kept the plane open for you, and
12: lovely.
11: You arrived, and both me and a former producer who both love you dearly were sobbing.
12: Yeah.
11: And we got on the plane, and the only person they offered champagne to was you and said, looked like you'd had a tough morning.
12: To be fair, they were wrong.
14: You almost missed your flight.
12: I had a tough
11: Well, flight. I'm here to remind you again that most people don't get messages from flight attendants when they get off their flight to check that they've made it through customs.
12: You were lovely as always, Tommy, but thank you. We believe the cheeky lady next to you may have been giving you her drinks, and so we just wanted to check you were okay. Wonderful people.
11: Star.
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0: 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It's Carrie Bickmore and Tommy Little.
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1: Okay.
0: Start the music. Use your ears for the music quiz.
2: Okay. Which part of the world do you think we're in?
3: Spain. And
2: can I do this accent?
3: Spain or Italy?
2: Okay. This is the music quiz, and as Kieran has written at the top of the sheet here, 28th of July, 2026.
3: And where are you?
4: How can you read
2: where
4: that?
2: Am I?
3: I thought you said, "What? Where are we?" And you didn't answer.
2: The accent
3: the music.
2: From the music, yes. Michael Jackson's biopic, Michael, recently became the...
3: What's the quiz about today? It's usually themed.
2: I'm reading you the theme now. Michael Jackson's biopic, Michael, recently became the first biopic in history to pass $1 billion at the box office. But what about the ones that didn't quite reach that milestone? That's the theme of today's music quiz. See, I would have put the grab there, Kizzy.
5: That's nice. Stopping with the
4: man in the mirror. Good rehearsal.
2: Sorry, I sung along then. Are we supportive?
5: Carrie is.
2: Feels a bit. Guess she's picked her side. Question number one.
3: I did see the biopic too.
2: Did you?
3: It was really good. And then I came home and I watched the investigation on whose alarm's going off.
4: So many noise.
3: I watched the investigation into him and then I decided that my original view still stood.
2: Do you ask for a refund?
3: No, I just hated myself for a bit.
2: Okay, question number one.
3: I'm asking you to change.
2: Too enthusiastic.
4: You won't change your eyes.
2: Question number one, Elvis. Mm-hmm. You ain't nothing but a hound dog. You cry all the time. Was famously played by an actor who would not drop the accent even when participating in his real life.
3: Is this in the Aussie one? The Aussie Baz Luhrmann one?
2: Maybe.
3: Yeah, what was his name?
2: What is his name? That's the question.
3: His name is, he was on the project.
2: Yes.
3: His name is.
2: Think Powers. That's a hint.
3: I know, but it's not coming to me.
2: Powers.
4: Famous city in Texas?
2: Texas.
3: Something Houston?
2: Think Austin.
3: Austin Powers.
2: No.
3: Austin Houston.
2: No.
4: Think of what you've got three of them.
2: Yeah.
3: Austin Logie.
2: Austin.
4: Jeeves. What does Jeeves do?
2: Yeah, what's Jeeves do?
4: And Sven.
2: Yes.
3: Austin Butler.
6: Yeah. A lot of people saying a lot of things. But in the end, you got to listen to yourself.
2: Very good stuff. Johnny Cash's biopic. Biopic.
3: Just call it what you want, but stop checking whether it's right.
2: I actually think this is the best one. This is Walk the Line. It was released in 2005 with Joaquin Phoenix. But who played his partner? June Carter Cash.
3: It was blonde hair. What's her name?
2: And she was stabbed. She was stabbed.
3: Not Renee Zellweger. What's the
2: other
3: one?
2: She was stabbed.
3: Oh, Reese Witherspoon.
2: With a knife.
7: I want to say thank you to my wonderful husband and my two children. We should be going to bed.
5: She won an Oscar.
3: What a funny little girl.
5: She's also broke up with her husband now.
2: Has she?
5: Yeah.
3: Oh, the one she thanked.
2: Question number three. Robbie Williams, 2024 biopic. Biopic. Better Man. Sell someone to love me. What animal?
3: Monkey.
2: There we go.
8: In the next 2 hours, your house is mine!
2: Really, you can't tell without the visuals there, can you? That's just a monkey.
3: Oh, was that a monkey?
2: That's
3: in that
2: a
3: crab?
2: Monkey coming after your bum.
3: A better audio would have been like, whoop, whoop, whoop.
5: Oh, yeah. But he doesn't do that.
2: It's Robbie Williams.
3: Oh, sorry. Robbie Williams is the monkey talking.
2: Yeah.
3: Yes.
2: The ass. Hunting monkey. Question number four. Even Weird Al. So eat it. Don't you tell me you're full, just eat it. Yankovic. He got his own biopic in 2022. Went straight to streaming in Australia.
3: Ouch.
2: But was widely praised. Is that true, Kizzy?
5: Yeah.
2: Wow. Which unexpected actor played Weird Al? I didn't know this either. Fascinating.
3: When was it? What era?
2: Think Wizard. Think the most famous wizard.
3: of Oz.
2: No.
4: To be fair, she does probably get have you there.
2: Really?
3: Yeah, Wizard of Oz is the most famous wizard.
2: I don't think so.
1: You're a wizard.
3: Oh, Harry Potter.
2: Yeah. I reckon Harry Potter trumps Wizard of Oz.
3: But Wizard of Oz is just, yeah. Anyway, what's the question?
4: Good luck naming him.
2: Who played Weird Al in the biopic? So who played Harry Potter?
3: Oh, Daniel Radcliffe.
9: Like, my little hungry one, open up a package of my banana.
2: Oh. Question number five, final question. Thank the Lord. Oh. The Beatles.
9: I want to hold your hand. I want to hold your hand.
2: Pretty needy in hindsight, isn't it?
3: No, it's not.
2: I want to hold your hand.
3: It's not much different to please. Stay! I want you.
2: The Beatles are set to get their own biopics, I don't know, with a twist on the traditional format. How many total movies will be released for this project?
3: Five.
2: Why is that five? Talk us through your answer. Why five?
3: Four.
2: Why five? Tell us why five.
3: There was one on each of them.
2: One on each of them? How many are there? How many are there?
3: I can't remember.
2: Carrie, you know.
3: So there's four. So four of them.
2: So there's four.
3: So there's four little docos.
1: Lock it in.
2: You know there are five Beatles, right?
3: That's why I said five.
2: Yes.
3: Ringo.
2: John.
3: John.
2: Yeah. John Paul.
3: Van Damme.
2: John Gordon. There'll be four, Carrie.
3: Yes, four. Great. Yeah. Hey,
10: how you doing? Carrie and Tommy will be right back after this.
11: But in case you missed it,
10: here's what happened earlier.
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16: Good afternoon. A final check on your roads. And we've got peak hour conditions on Mackayby Case Road. It's bumper to bumper from Beaconsfield Road up to the top of the golf course. Quite busy to Glen Park Street from Short Street up to the soccer fields. Easing Glenella Connection Road to Sugar Shed Road. The Bruce bit slow around Sam's Road. On the south side, Sydney at Gordon and Shakespeare slowing up and easing a bit Milton Street around the airport. The census is coming this August. 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Authorised by the Australian Bureau of Statistics, Canberra. That's the latest traffic on Mackay's Hit 100.3. 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
35: Take that. Rewind it back.
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39: My milkshake brings all the boys to the yard.
40: Carrie and Tommy are about to go back to back
41: to back
40: to back to back.
41: My back, lick my back, and my back.
3: Have you ever had to do CPR before?
2: No, but I'd love to.
4: It's too much, bro.
3: No.
4: It's too much.
3: You have to think of the occasion. I know you want to be a hero. You've always wanted to be a hero.
2: I want to save a life, yeah. Yeah. Wait, why is wanting to save someone bad?
3: It's too. You can't be enthusiastic about having to.
2: Oh, you guys are all just going
4: to
2: stand.
4: I want someone to have an accident so bad.
2: You guys are all just going to stand around and let them die. Well, meanwhile, I'm in there. Ha, ha, ha, ha. Stand
3: up. That's funny you bring that up. Actually, remind me to tell you something funny about you being a hero later. I'll tell you tomorrow.
2: Which
3: but
2: can also be Pink Pony Club.
3: No, it can't.
2: Yeah, they said it's in the same range.
3: Is it? So the 100 to 120 beats per minute?
2: Yeah, I thought it was even more specific. I thought it was like 104 to 120.
3: So Staying Alive was the famous one that everyone did it to. There was an office episode.
2: These are chest compressions.
3: Chest compressions. There was an office episode that went very much viral that they actually believe has saved countless lives. Like people have said, they remembered it from watching The Office.
42: Okay, well, a good trick is to pump to the tune of Staying Alive by the Bee Gees. Do you know that song?
43: Yes, yes, I do. I love that song. First I was afraid, I was petrified.
42: No, Staying Alive.
43: Okay, yes.
3: it's very funny. But apparently now it's a Bad Bunny song. So there's this training class they were doing for CPR in Miami, and it's gone viral because now the CPR guys at the American Heart Association use Bad Bunny as their 100 to 120 beats per minute song. It's hot, isn't it?
2: Yeah, but like, have a go.
4: When you try to save him, oh, this is so hot.
2: Can you have a go? We've just heard it.
3: Yeah.
2: Have a go at singing what you just heard.
3: No, you don't have to sing it. Oh, do you mean because you've got to sing it in your head to keep up?
2: Yeah,
3: the...
2: yeah. Stop it, cut it out, Jess.
3: VIP,
2: yeah.
3: VIP.
2: There we go. She's fluent.
3: Let me tell you tomorrow, though, the thing I did want to tell, we're going to get some Bad Bunny on now, about the links we went to at this show to try and make you a hero. I'll tell you tomorrow.
4: Cool. Okay.
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1: 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Turn it up a little louder. This is my song, Midnight Sun.
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0: Zara Larsson, that is Midnight Sun for your Tuesday arvo. It's Carrie and Tommy.
1: Now, because, as you know, when I travel, I like to go to weird and wonderful places that I like to think no one else has been to.
2: Off the beaten track,
1: yeah.
2: Some would say.
1: Yeah, you're not going to find these places in Lonely Planet. You are just going to, you're going to have to find ancient maps. Anyway, I went to Bali. I went to Bali over the break, and when you go to Bali or, I'll say, any Asian countries, do you ride a scooter?
2: I get very nervous because I don't want to end up in hospital.
1: No, and it does happen. I have ended up in a hospital from a scooter before.
2: That does not surprise me one bit.
1: Yes, and so
2: I've also often got children, and I don't want to put them on the back of a scooter, even though they would love to be on the back of a scooter.
1: It's sounding like a very could have been no.
2: Okay, no.
1: No. Sorry. That was not. Sorry, Carrie. That wasn't very fair. You've
2: done it now.
0: Oh, yeah, no.
1: But I apologise. I know, and I can see the face, and the apology is
0: the
1: not.
0: The scooter would be less dangerous than this.
2: So, of course, you hide scooters.
1: I think you should always try and be as safe as you can, but I think there is one of the great joys in life is exploring on a scooter on an island somewhere in Southeast Asia. It's absolute heaven, right? You just find these weird nooks and crannies.
2: I want to go on a motorbike tour across Sri Lanka.
1: Do you?
2: No.
1: Oh. Because I'm like, I want to do that.
0: I want on board.
1: It'd be awesome.
2: Yeah. Can you imagine me?
1: But like, what's
2: slow down, everybody. We're going too fast.
0: Oh, no, it's what about jet ski all over again.
1: What about if I rode?
2: Oh, I was good on the jet ski.
1: You weren't riding it, were you? Oh, no, sorry. I'm thinking back to your promo video one. Remember how you thought you were riding a jet ski and you were holding on?
2: I would sit on the back of your bike.
1: I was going to put you in a sidecar.
2: Actually, I'd feel safer in the sidecar.
1: Yeah.
2: Yeah.
1: Sidecars are pretty fun. Yeah. I've got a sidecar here. Oh, back in the day when I used to work with young Kieran here, I got a sidecar to the airport.
2: Can you just go on the freeway with a sidecar?
1: I did. Yep. He nearly killed me, actually.
2: What, you were driving?
1: He wasn't paying attention. And,
2: who was on the scooter?
1: I nearly ended up out of the sidecar.
2: Oh. Yeah. Okay, so back to Bali in your scooter.
1: And I had a helmet that had spikes all over it.
2: Back how in Bali. Is this in Bali? Still alive, or? I will never understand.
0: Because he wears a helmet.
1: Back to Bali.
2: Do I often think of you? Because when people lose their lives, when their lives are cut tragically short, I always think, but yet you're still going.
0: Beating the odds.
2: It's not fair. The world's not fair, you know.
1: I can't. I think it's an insult.
0: Things
2: it's
0: such
2: absolutely
0: happy
2: an
0: tone.
2: Insult.
0: Yeah.
2: By your own infliction, you should be dead.
1: I don't think that's true or fair.
2: That is absolutely true.
1: Let's not dig down. Let's not dig down.
2: Who in this team agrees that the things he's done in his life, he should be dead? And there's poor innocent people that are dying every day.
1: Why am I not innocent?
2: Because you're not innocent.
3: I do
2: Why?
3: Think
2: ever,
3: I
2: rarely.
3: Have thought most weekends when I'm coming to work, it's like, Jack and Tommy will turn up tomorrow.
2: Oh, if absolutely.
3: If he's died, I think we've got an obit ready to go.
2: Would we still do the show? We've discussed this before. The show would be off if I died, but would it go on if he died?
3: I reckon we'd just carry on as normal.
1: I think you'd put one mention at 5:10 and then go into back.
0: Coming up, five songs. Tommy's not here today.
1: That Tommy likes, not the ones he loves, not his favourite songs. We don't play
0: We're
1: those.
0: Just playing Queen.
1: Yeah. Yeah.
2: Peter ABBA.
3: Yeah. Peter Helly is on standby.
2: Okay, so back to Bali and you're on your scooter.
1: Remember, we touch down. The first thing we do, we get to our hotel, and Johnny, my elderly housemate that I live with, we go. Let's go get bikes and go for an explore. And we go out and we get the bikes, and we have to do. We're facing the wrong way. We're on the side of the road, and so we have to do a U-ey across traffic and then take off the other way to this place that I want to go to. And
2: was there heaps of cars? You know, it's some of those places in Bali, there's like hundreds of scooters at any one time.
1: No, this wasn't a super busy place. Okay. No. But there was enough traffic that Johnny got on his bike and took off straight away. And by the time I turned around and looked, there was traffic coming. So I had to wait, I reckon probably 20 seconds I had to wait until I did a U-ey. And then I looked up and I'm like, oh, he's taken off. And then I get about 50 metres. And there's a whole crowd of people on the road. And I'm like,
2: oh my God.
1: I'm like, what's happened? And people are coming running. And I'm like, oh, there's a whole crowd. I wonder what they're doing. Oh, and then Johnny's in there in the middle of the crowd. And Johnny's scooter's on the ground.
2: Oh my God.
1: Johnny's bleeding.
2: What?
1: And we're like, bro, are you okay? And this was my favourite bit of the whole thing. One of the Indonesian blokes goes, your papa has fallen off his bike.
2: I often think you should be careful with him.
1: And I went,
2: you can't treat him like he's the same age as you. He's like, you got to be careful.
1: But he's better on a bike than me. He's usually not the worry at all. And so I went, are you okay? And he's like, and he grazed up his knee and his elbow. But apart from that, he was fine.
2: But what
1: and
2: about I the
1: said,
2: scooter?
1: I said, nah, it was okay. And I said, what happened? And what happened was, he had, like an old man, he carries around a battery charger for his phone, which is honestly the size of a brick. And he had that brick in his pocket. And when he took off on his bike, the brick came out of his pocket and bounced and it went under the wheel of the scooter. So the wheel lost its traction.
2: Oh, my God.
1: And then so dropped it and he ended up on the road. But it also meant... that and he was okay, right? And people, strangers were so lovely. Someone had alcohol.
2: The Balinese
1: swipes.
2: Are beautiful, yeah.
1: Yeah, beautiful people. And anyway, but it did mean for the rest of the day he was bleeding. And so we went to Vulgari, have a resort over there, and we weren't staying
2: What's
1: there.
2: Vulgari?
1: You know the brand? Is that how you say it?
2: Oh, B-U-L,
1: yes,
2: that one.
1: That B-V one. Is it Vulgari?
2: Do you say V? Vulgari. Isn't it B? Vulgari. Or is it silent? I think it's Vulgari.
1: Bulgari?
4: I'd say Bulgari. What it, I wouldn't
2: really we sound
1: whatever that
2: so
1: designer.
2: You know, Bulgari. Yeah. They got a resort over there in Bali. You can get a Bing Tang t-shirt and wear it to Bulgari.
5: Well, they're going to let me stay there.
1: I was just looking around places, right?
3: You want to know how to say it? Bulgari.
1: Bulgari. Anyway, I was just looking around at places around there, and I was like, bro, I didn't even know this place does hotels. They only do two in the world, and that one was $6,000 a night to stay at.
5: Bargain.
1: And so I was like, bro, let's go have a look and have have a drink there.
2: So you took your bloody papa.
1: And so we rocked up. We were the only two people who arrived on their own scooters. They didn't even have a scooter parking bit there, so the man just went, and we went, oh, can we... come in for a drink. He looks Johnny up and down. We're both in singlets and thongs. He looks Johnny up and down. Johnny's bleeding from his elbow, his knee, and a little bit under his ear. And he goes, oh, there's a minimum spend if you would like to go to our restaurant. And I'm like, oh, yeah, what is it? And I'm thinking it's going to be $1,000, but maybe this will be a once-in-a-lifetime meal. And he goes, it ended up being the equivalent of 30 Australian dollars. And I was like, we... are in. So then we went and
2: he's then gone, damn it.
1: We went and drank it at Bulgaria's. Johnny bled all over their designer couches, but it was absolutely wonderful. But I want to know, this was 45 seconds after he hired the scooter. He'd already crashed it.
2: Yeah.
1: I want to know, how quick did you crash your rental? Give us a call, 131060.

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0: Tonight on the show, a footy star's been outed as a love rat.
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22: Yeah, shameful.
0: Oh, boys, I'm surprised. I thought you'd be backing him in.
21: Nah, I can't be backing that behaviour. Way too tame.
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25: And on 131060, the Savo, how quickly did you bust up the rental?
26: Yes, because we were over in Bali and my housemate and I hired scooters, and within 45 seconds, I'd noticed a crowd on the road, and I didn't know what they were gathered for. And then I noticed my friend had joined the middle of the crowd on the road, and the crowd had gathered to help him up off the ground because his battery pack had fallen out of his pocket, gone under the wheel of the scooter, and he'd totaled the scooter. Well, not totaled, he dinged it up within a minute of hiring it. G'day, Phil. Oh, no, I'm getting a, what's you?
3: Hakan?
25: Phil. Back to Phil.
26: Hey, Phil.
27: Hello, how are you?
26: Yeah, living the dream. What happened?
27: Same sort of scenario. Me and the missus went over to Bali and I got my scooter and I'm like, yeah, okay, this is what you do, you know, this is how you do it. She's like, yeah, no worries at all. I took off, left her for dead, turned around, she's on the floor.
26: Oh, what happened?
27: She'd basically put both feet up. She'd put the, I could see the handgun with the accelerator. I think it died and she just went straight over. I kept flying back. I went flying back down there. She had like 50 onlookers. They were all laughing their asses off. I rock up and I'm like, "You okay, babe?" And she's like, "Dead fish." I'm like, "What?" She just said, "Dead fish." She wasn't moving. I'm like, "Are you okay?" And she was just laughing.
26: Oh, she was just laughing. Oh. So she wasn't going at speed. She just literally hadn't taken off yet.
27: I think the scooter basically just conked out on her and it just fell over.
26: It sounds kind of like maybe she didn't start it and then just tried to put her feet
27: up. It was definitely running, but when she's given it a bit of a burst, all I heard was that revving its face off, and then it just stopped, and she stopped as well. It's hilarious.
26: That's so funny. Thank you, Phil. Wonderful. Oh, hang on, just back to Phil. Phil, did the... Because the thing we were worried about was if the higher people saw Johnny or not. Did
27: 100%,
26: they?
27: Yeah, they saw him, and I think it cost her like 300 rupiah.
3: Yeah.
26: Oh. Yeah. That's
3: what's that?
26: I don't know. That's not much, is it, Phil?
27: Oh, I don't know. I didn't pay for it. It came out of her money, mate. I didn't touch it.
26: Good. Thank you, Phil.
3: What about Mark? Mark, how quickly did you ding the rental?
28: Probably about 5 minutes after hiring it.
26: What happened? Where were you?
28: So I was in Croatia.
26: Yeah.
28: And I'd hired some bikes, like some scooters previously. So I think when I hopped on this scooter, I just was a little bit too overconfident. And I was going around like some windy streets and I thought I was going a bit fast. And I thought I'll just lean into it a bit, you know, like the MotoGP.
26: Yeah, yeah, yeah.
28: Didn't have the skill set to back it up. So I ended up, the wheels slipped from underneath me and I slid across the road.
26: Oh.
28: Took a bit of skin off, but...
26: Are you okay?
28: Yeah, I was fine. I just had a bit of a graze. So I was actually surprised how well off I actually came out of that.
26: Yeah.
28: But, I was actually just super worried that I was going to have to pay a bunch of money to the scooter people.
26: And were they fine? Did you tell them?
28: Well, I didn't tell them because, like, what happened was the bike had been crashed that many times before me that you couldn't actually tell that I'd crashed it. When I returned it, the guy said, "Oh, how was it? How'd you go?" And I was like, "Yeah, it was great." You know, just didn't mention anything, just all smiles and gave it back.
3: As you're bleeding all over your body.
26: Yeah.
28: It was a few days later that I returned it, they couldn't tell I was injured or anything.
26: We did the same thing because Johnny had bandages and stuff on his elbow and on his knee. So when he returned his scooter, he wore in 30-degree weather a hoodie and pants. Thank you, Mark. You got biggest.
3: Hakan, are you there?
29: Yeah.
3: What happened? How quickly did you ruin the rental?
29: Mate, I didn't even get out of the rental car lot. I was on a long haul flight from Melbourne to LA. I arrived, I jumped into my rental car, I whacked it in reverse and hit the car behind me.
26: Did you
29: Don't be gentle, it's a rental.
26: Did you hit it hard? I can't.
29: Oh, enough to cause a little bit of damage, but I'd learned my lesson before that. I paid the zero excess, so it didn't really matter.
26: Oh my gosh.
29: I gave it a spin and polish and took off.
26: That is so funny. Thank you, I can't. What's the lesson here? Because if we got to, is it don't be gentle, I mean, it's a rental? Is that the lesson?
2: A lot of these cases, they didn't end up having to pay much.
26: So just don't tell them.
2: Just don't tell them.
26: Yeah, there you go.
2: Insurance is a scam.
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2: Bye.
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8: I'm Rebecca Madden. The Dolphins dive back in tonight, chasing another haul of medals. Kyle Chalmers is up for gold in the 100 free before battling Cam McAvoy in the 50-metre butterfly. Australia's sprint stars hit the track while high jumpers Nicola Olislagers and Eleanor Patterson shape as strong medal chances. And the Diamonds will look to extend their unbeaten run when they take on Malawi in their third group game. For the latest, watch 7 News at 6. Then it is live to Glasgow for all the action.
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34: Hey, I'm Tessa Randello. There could be more interest rate hikes on the way for Aussie households. That's the warning from the RBA boss, Michelle Bullock, ahead of a consumer price index data being released tomorrow. It'll give an idea of the inflation rate, the Reserve Bank boss saying putting off hikes could lead to higher interest rates and unemployment over time. 900,000 current and past Origin customers have had their data accessed in a massive hack. The energy company says it started getting in touch with those affected. The new Victorian Premier has laid out his plans after being sworn in today. Comes after Jacinta Allen stepped down earlier this morning. Ben Carroll says he's ready to make some changes.
35: My first action as Premier will be to call a Royal Commission into the construction sector. We will also immediately establish a special prosecutor.
34: Briefly, Harvey Norman and Latitude are facing a combined $55 million penalty for an ad campaign the federal court found misleading, and the Aussies continue to lead the Commonwealth Games medal tally.
36: Research shows that regularly eating ultra-processed foods can increase your risk of developing type 2 diabetes by 53%. Search Diabetes Australia for more about the nation's fastest growing chronic condition.
34: Adam Dewey will be back in the number 7 jersey for the weekend's clash with the Eels on Sunday. The West Tigers player has been named in the starting lineup after returning to training today. Dewey had talks with coach Benji Marshall and club officials earlier in the week. While Sonny Luke is taking over as hooker for the Cowboys, while Reid Marnie enters concussion protocols, and Kalen Ponga is pushing for a return for the Knights after suffering a quad injury.
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6: Mostly fine for the rest of today in Mackay. Tonight down to 13, and tomorrow mostly fine with a high of 23. 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
4: It's Fifi, Fev and Nick's happy hour.
5: Here we go, Tuesday, Fifi, Fev and Nick. How was our days?
6: Yes, good.
7: Very good, thank you,
6: day,
7: Josiah.
6: Days. Good day. I ate way too much sugar this morning.
7: Yeah.
6: And
7: yeah.
6: It's not a good way to start the day.
5: Need a little lie down, a few
6: I
5: more
6: do.
5: Baths.
6: I had 3 packets of Maltesers.
5: Fun size, I must say, just in case someone thinks you're gorgeous.
6: Too much, isn't it? And then I had a little packet of Fads, Fun Sticks, formerly known as something else.
5: Mm-hmm.
6: And then I had a couple of Musk Sticks. Just too much. Yeah. What? Remember when we were kids and you were eating mixed lollies from the milk bar? I don't know how we did that.
7: Go down there
6: those
7: with
6: lollies.
7: 50 cents out of your mum's purse and you eat lollies for a week.
5: But then you'd be riding a bike around all day.
6: Yeah, you'd burn through it pretty quickly, wouldn't you?
7: I was in a BMX club.
6: Were you?
7: Yeah, we had little spokes, all the colourful ones.
6: With your stack hat?
7: Yeah, it was the bank, U-Bank, what were they called? Bank, the bright orange helmets. They were called something bank.
6: No, they were called something bank.
7: It was something bank. Anyway, I was on that, and then we had a skate club, and we also had rollerblading club. We were like a gang.
6: Which one was your strength? All of them.
7: Of all of them,
6: which was your favourite?
7: I loved the rollerblading.
6: Yeah, we played roller hockey in the court, and it was the best.
7: So me and Numo and I, roller hockey. We had the puck and the sticks, and because the Mighty Ducks was big then.
5: Yep.
7: And we'd make my brother Goldberg, and we make him goalie because we wouldn't let him play. So he'd stand in the goals, and we just hit pucks at him. And then if he stood in the goal, we'd give him a go. And then the lights, you know, when the street lights come on, you're going to go, "Oh, sorry, Joe, play tomorrow, mate." And he'd go back in and he'd cry. And then we'd come back out tomorrow. No, you got to go goalie. And he'd fall for it every time.
6: Aww.
7: An idiot. We had the best fun. Jace hated it. He had bruises everywhere.
5: G'day, Jace, if you're listening this evening as well. Hey, in about 10 minutes from now, if you've got a bucket list, right, you something you want to achieve, they're always like shoot for the stars. You want to be an astronaut. Guess what? We're making that dream come true.
8: I just looked it up. Sorry. The orange. We always think orange stack hat. It's a stack hat. Rosebank.
7: I knew it was bank.
6: Oh, the little Rosebank.
7: Yeah, that's the hat. That's the exact helmet I had.
8: I had the same thing.
7: I had the Rosebank. Yeah, I knew it was bank something.
8: Mm. Well, I had two of them cut in half and then stitched
7: So you got the whole fleet of them.
5: Up next, though.
7: Your mum rang up and said, "Can I have the warehouse? My son's got a massive pill."
5: Fee, your daughters are doing something that has annoyed you. And on the other side of this, we do want to take people's calls.
6: In the nicest possible way. It's disappointing. No, you've got to be careful with your language as a parent.
5: Why?
6: I'm frustrated by something they don't love.
5: Yeah.
8: So you're disappointed.
6: Yeah.
5: We'll talk about it after this. Happy Tuesday.
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0: great day. It is Fiki Fevernick across Australia.
1: Something happened on Sunday and...
2: Three baths?
1: I was... Yes, I had three baths.
2: What else could you have possibly gotten into that day?
1: Well, I decided it was just my day of nothingness. So I had three baths and then...
3: bottle of champagne.
1: I was lying in bed. I was watching, the new Netflix doco, Toxic Love. It's a good one, guys.
3: Yeah,
1: it's
3: I've good watched one. A bit of that.
1: Oh, did you watch it?
3: Yeah.
1: Oh, okay. So it's about... Oh, it's about how easily you can be put in jail and being innocent.
2: Oh, very relaxing.
1: No, a woman broke up with her ex and then broke up with a guy. He starts dating this woman and she's not well. She fakes a pregnancy. Then she fakes that the ex-girlfriend is stalking and harassing her. And then they lock up this poor woman. Poor woman.
3: And it was the woman all along.
1: Yeah. Oh, it's a lot. Well, no, don't give anything away.
3: Oh, you just gave the whole...
2: Yeah, you just said...
1: No, yes. I gave away the premise.
3: You just gave away the whole...
1: Pretend we said nothing. Anyway, I was relaxing in bed. Yep. I was watching it and I thought, you know what I really want? I really want a bag of double coat Maltesers. And I wanted to eat them all.
3: Big family size.
1: Yeah, the big family size. I accidentally brought the wrong one, which isn't the big family size. So I had the normal standard pack.
3: Yeah, not enough.
1: Not even close.
2: Maltesers. Why even make it?
1: If you're listening, not enough.
3: Mm-hmm.
1: And I had Daisy next to me, and as I got out the bag, I kind of went, oh no, there's not enough, I can't share. Yeah. Like, I'm not sharing this.
3: All you got to say is your teeth will fall out, you've already lost the one.
1: Well, no, the beauty of this is, not a chocoholic like me.
3: Ah.
1: So I got to eat this bag of Maltesers, and I didn't have my little daughter asking me for any, and I sat there going, nailed it. Trixie, chocoholic.
3: Yeah.
1: Can't do that around her, but Daisy... Just hearing mum crunch doesn't go, what are you eating? I'll have some. I just sat there going, thank you, Daze, for letting mummy eat a whole bag of Maltesers uninterrupted.
3: Are you a sucker or a biter?
1: A biter.
3: Oh.
1: No, I will suck, but I just want to, I eat them so fast.
3: Oh,
1: yeah.
3: Man.
1: I haven't got time to suck.
2: Yeah, you like
3: and suck the hell out of them. Then you get the violet crumble and it like crumbles on your tongue, man.
2: Now,
3: you
2: got to suck them. Fee and I are doing a whale with like krill. Just open up.
3: You've got to suck all the chocolate off.
1: I'll do that maybe if I'm having the second bag. But if I'm having the first bag, who's got time for that? No one's got time for that.
3: The second bag's always the better one.
1: Anyway, I was loving it. And I was lying there. I went, I have nailed this. I've got a child that isn't really a dessert person. But then when it hasn't been handy, because I love baking. I love cakes. I love slices. Remember, I called myself the slice queen for a hot minute.
2: Slice.
1: And I don't have cake eaters. My daughters aren't cake eaters.
3: Yeah.
1: And that does bother me because I just wanted to share that passion and joy.
3: Is it because they've tasted your baking?
1: No, not at all. No. Daisy likes ice cream cake, but will not eat cake.
2: But you always make weird...
3: Yeah, I just don't reckon they're eating it.
2: You know what I mean?
3: I reckon when they go to other people's birthday parties, they're eating the cake.
1: Hey,
3: when
1: I made
3: around.
1: A jam Charlotte
2: there you
1: for
2: go.
1: The CWA.
2: That's what I'm talking about.
1: And the president of the Country Women's Association thought it was 10 out of 10. No, it was an amazing jam Charlotte.
3: I did the same thing, and mine tastes good too, and I'm not a baker.
1: She voted mine number one.
3: It's not we told her to make you feel better.
2: She's not going to eat a jam Charlotte.
1: The funny thing about kids is, like, when you have them... You just assume they're going to be mini yous and like, remember I told you before I had kids, I had bought every Disney movie on DVD.
3: Yeah, no
1: now,
3: movies.
1: I have indoctrinated them into all.

0: my animated films from the get-go. Like, they couldn't avoid that. Mm-hmm. But you can have plans in your head for what you want your kids to do, and then they have no interest in it.
1: Oh,
0: and that
1: I get
0: can
1: it.
0: Be flattening.
2: Why?
1: I've got four kids. Not one of them can catch a ball without it hitting them in the head. Like, how? What is wrong with my system to make...
2: I'd be blaming someone else.
1: But they can have just a little bit. Like, yeah. they've all got Alex's interest because it's makeup and they love that. But if I throw a footy at you, put your hands up. Don't let it hit your head. What's wrong with you?
2: Yeah.
1: Cake. Like, come on. What's wrong with you? It's annoying. Yeah. Like, do something that I like. Like, even going out and having a kick of the footy.
0: Hi, Megan.
3: Hi, guys. How are we?
0: Yeah, good, Megan. What's disappointing you that your kids aren't into?
3: So when I found out I was pregnant with a boy, I was so excited because I absolutely love Toy Story. So I named my first child Andy.
0: Oh, wow. That's awesome. Andy, yeah.
3: And he doesn't want a bar of it.
1: You're befriending me. No, you don't.
0: Was he excited when Toy Story 5 came out a month ago?
3: He was excited because Mum was excited, and so she'd finally shut up about it. But I made him come to the movie with me, and he's like, "Yeah, I don't want to watch that again." And I'm like, "Oh my god, my heart's broken.
0: That's hard. It's flattening."
3: I never said that. You probably said that.
0: He's trying to.
2: I hope my little kids Andy. Like Toy Story because their younger brother is going to be named Buzz Lightyear. So I hope they get on board.
1: Potato Head. 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

0: Tuesday evening, if you're crushing gym goals or just surviving the week, U Foods has meals to match. It's real food for the real world. Good evening. It is Fifi, Fev and Nick.
1: Now, we love to help our listeners and the community as much as we can. And this is an interesting one. So we had a phone call to our reception. Peyton was answering the phones and a young man called Angus called through. And Angus was explaining that he's leaving for the Air Force as part of the ADF in a couple of weeks, and he's ticking off some bucket list items before he leaves.
2: Jeez.
1: I know.
2: That's grim.
3: Well, you might not come. Yeah.
1: No, well, anyway, one of his bucket list items was to be on the radio. So we are ticking that one off for him. Angus!
4: Hello!
1: Angus, you're on the radio!
4: I know.
2: You've done it.
4: I know. I've just crossed it off now.
1: Yes!
3: There you go.
1: What else is on the list, Angus?
4: Do you want to go from, there's only six, do you want to go from most recent or from the first one?
1: Well, what's the first one?
4: The first one is to meet my all-time role model, Daniel Ricciardo.
2: Okay.
1: Have you done that yet? If we've got any contacts.
4: No, I have not done that yet. It's been a dream of mine, but I've never gotten close to him.
1: Okay.
4: But yeah, the second one's get on the radio. Number three is get on First Dates Australia.
3: Hey, is that Channel 7? We might be able to do that.
1: Angus, we're a good chance of making some of these happen. Yep.
4: Right, okay. The fourth one is be at the Collingwood game and ask stupid questions, because I did a segment on my Instagram with some of the supercars drivers at this year's Australian Grand Prix, and I just asked them the most random, stupidest questions, and I think Collingwood would be a good one. I go for Bombers, but they're at Marvel, so yeah, I would just want to go the...
3: Hey, Angus, were you standing in pit lane, like in the pits, as you walk in?
4: I was nowhere... I was sitting opposite the pits.
3: Yeah, you're interviewing drivers?
4: Yeah.
3: I reckon I've seen this on Insta, and they had no idea what you were talking about.
4: Yeah. I asked Craig Lowndes and a few other supercar drivers.
3: I reckon I've seen that. It was very funny.
1: And I think you could tick that one off at a Collingwood game.
3: Yeah, we can get that done.
4: Yeah, because I know Collingwood's playing this week, so hopefully you can get that good, but... If not, that's fine. Number five is, also number six, Fev, I think you should listen to this one. Number five is ring the bell at the ASX HQ.
2: What? Oh. To what, start trading?
3: Yeah.
4: Yeah, to start trading.
1: I reckon that we could, I'm looking at...
2: Why are you trying to tick this all off before, are you planning to be a kamikaze pilot? What are you doing?
4: No, I mean, I've got enough change for a Macca's loose change menu, but, I can see, it's just on the bucket list. I know it probably won't happen, but you can, I dream big.
1: Do you know what I think too, Angus? I reckon being in the Air Force is on a lot of people's bucket list. That is very cool.
4: I don't think Top Gun. I'm air base security in the Air Force.
1: That's it. When do you head off?
4: On the 11th of August.
1: Where are you going?
4: I go for Wagga for 9 weeks for my, called the military training.
1: Yeah.
4: And then after 9 weeks, you go to Amberley for, 18 weeks for your employment training, which would only be the people doing my job at Amberley.
1: Right.
3: Yeah.
1: It sounds very cool. And then after that, what are you coming home?
4: I come home for Christmas as I'm still in training, but then after I will be back at training for a few more weeks, and then I start the deployed. Actual job or get deployed somewhere.
1: Deployed.
3: What's number six?
4: Number six, Fev. This is, so I love, have you heard of High Rocks before?
3: Yeah.
4: Yeah, so I've done nine of them now. And this one, I want to do a doubles with you, Fev, a doubles High Rocks in December.
1: Bang. We can make that happen.
3: Yeah. December? What date is it?
4: December 12th.
3: Oh God, I'm busy. It's a Thursday, isn't it?
1: Yeah.
4: It's a Thursday.
1: I'm busy. I reckon we can. I think we're
2: that's
1: very
2: a shame.
1: Angus.
3: That was a great get by me.
1: I know you. I know you're being deployed soon, and then you're back. But I reckon while you're away, we're going to work on some of your bucket list items. I reckon we can make some of these happen. First, I've got to see you on First Dates Australia on Channel 7.
4: Yeah. So this has come up because I work at a business called Park Fitness Training in Burwood, and they've been pretty on to me with being... with being on that show, so I want to.
3: Fun,
2: yeah.
1: Angus, you sound brilliant.
4: thanks. They've always wanted to see me on that show,
3: How is your dating life? You like? Are you like a Bailey Smith sort of operator, or are you like a Nick Cody operator?
4: I don't know what that means. Is Bailey Smith good?
3: Yeah. Yep.
0: He goes on
1: lots of dates.
4: it's mid to say the least. But I definitely
3: some cuddles.
1: I think you sound like quite a catch. And if you're just joining us, Angus contacted the radio station here because one of his bucket list items before he heads off to the Air Force is to be on the radio. And you just did that one. I love it. We ticked off one of your bucket list items.
4: Perfect.
3: Do you remember when Gemma a couple of weeks ago brought up Hyrox and about how they're getting trained to go into the army?
0: Oh yeah,
4: I saw that on my Instagram reels. Yeah,
3: yeah, and now, I don't believe it. Well, you're doing it.
4: Yeah, I know.
3: You're proof.
5: It's good training. Yes. You never know when you'll have to push a sled shirtless overseas indoors.
4: But
5: you'll be ready.
4: It's good to know where the next Love Island cast can come from. Just be in Melbourne for the Hyrox in Melbourne and you'll see the next Love Island.
1: Angus, we think you're brilliant and we're going to work on the rest of your bucket list items, and now we're going to go for Love Island as well. We're going to try to get you on a TV show.
4: Not Love Island. I burn like a crisp.
1: Okay.
3: The only one that he can't get.
1: First Dates.
3: The only one that's really is me at 6. He's got more chance of hanging out with Daniel Ricciardo than me doing high rock.
6: Fifi, Fev and Nick's happy hour. Real laughs, real moments and real life. And that's exactly what you food do.

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0: Right across Australia for your Tuesday evening. Hello, it is the happy hour with Fifi, Fev and Nick.
1: Bailey Smith found himself in the news. I think he's been stitched up. The news story is he's been busted dating multiple women at once. He's in the same outfit taking photos with two different women.
2: Mm-hmm. How's that news?
1: I agree.
3: Oh,
1: I
3: just, bro.
1: But also
0: the sun came up.
1: But Fev, it's in the same spot.
3: Yeah, like I reckon he's hired out a place in Geelong. Doesn't want him to go to his house. And he's like, righto, today's my day off. And it's just a revolving door.
1: I reckon
3: door.
1: They're friends. And he is hanging out with them. I don't think there's anything even romantic going on. And I think he's
3: I've gone through the TikToks.
1: Really?
3: Yeah, people are coming. They're all going, well, I was with him and I did this. And he told me that we're going to be together.
1: Well, somebody did. Yeah, well, somebody did write. One of the girls involved in this pylon has written, love bombing should be studied. So yeah. I think she's inferred he's love bombed me and then he's gone out with other girls. Mm. Here's a thing.
3: He
1: he's a young
3: cuddle.
1: Single man. Mm, leave him alone. But how many? We just spoke to Phil. I call him Fabulous Phil. Fair
4: Thank
1: calls
4: you,
1: him
4: Fifi.
1: Phil in
4: That's
1: Phil.
4: Very kind.
1: And then
4: Phil.
1: Fabulous Phil. Someone suggested Dirty Phil. I'm not having it.
4: Yeah. Ooh. No, not yet. No,
0: but
4: no.
0: Fabulous.
3: I was going to say Epboy Phil.
4: Filthy Phil.
1: Oh, no, Filthy not, Phil.
0: Filthy Phil's good.
4: Yeah. Epboy Phil.
1: I work for the Filthy Phil.
3: He sounds so creepy. Say that again.
4: Epboy Phil. That's what you said. Epboy Phil.
1: What does that mean?
3: No. I made a mistake. I said F boy, but your name starts with P, so I was way off.
4: It's still an F. CH.
3: I made a mistake.
1: Anyway, he.
0: Not Fabulous Phil, though.
1: I think
3: no,
1: different
3: app. Phil.
1: Dating two people on one day. And as Phil said, he just took a nice girl to lunch, and that was just a very nice lunch. And then later that night, he went out with someone else.
3: It's fine.
1: I don't think it's a problem.
3: Mate, you can have morning, lunch.
1: Hi, Donna. Dinner.
5: How are you guys?
1: Good, Donna. Good. Donna, how many dates have you had in one day? Would you rival Bailey?
5: It was actually my brother. He was a bit of a love rat in his days, and he was going out with a girl in Adelaide when he lived in Melbourne. So on the Saturday night, he went to a nightclub in the city, picked up, spent the night with the girl, took it to Keon Park, I think it was, to the tennis.
1: Mm-hmm.
5: And they were kissing and cuddling and... Well, the TV cameras just happened to pick up on it.
0: Oh, Coldplay concert. The original Coldplay concert.
5: The commentator even said how much of a beautiful couple they were.
0: Oh, no.
5: My friend was watching the tennis and seen it all.
3: Oh, that's stiff. Who watches a tennis game at Kooyong to start off with?
5: Oh, that is stiff.
0: That's how much
5: that we play. I've told many people.
1: That is the original love cam.
3: Yeah.
1: Oh, no. Good story, though.
3: Great
1: That's
3: story.
1: Worth it for the story to get busted. Thank you, Donna. Adrian.
6: G'day. How you going?
3: Adrian.
1: Good. How many dates have you crammed into one day?
6: Probably, I think it's a maximum of three.
1: Okay.
6: Now, they weren't dates as such, but how it went is that I was seeing a girl... For a period of time, and we'd caught up during the day, but I thought I was a bit of a player back then, also in my early 20s, and I was living in an apartment complex, so there was another lady that I was sort of friendly with in that apartment building, and I got home back to the apartments, and she's kind of come upstairs, and I thought, oh, okay, beauty, no problem.
1: This sounds
6: okay. So anyway, she's there, and while she's there, I get a text message from... At the time, the girl of my dreams. And she said, hey, I'm on the way over. And I go, oh, okay. And I, the one that was with me says, she sort of knew about her and said, oh, do you need me to leave? And I go, would you mind?
1: Oh.
6: I know, right?
1: Oh.
6: And so she's left. She's left, and then this other girl's rocked up, and she's actually come to me to tell me she doesn't want to see me anymore.
1: Oh, no.
3: Right? Did you bring the other girl back up?
0: Yeah.
6: Yeah, and then while I'm there with her, the other one that I just asked to leave, right, she's texted me and says, that was really rude, I don't want nothing to do with you.
3: Oh
1: no!
6: Yeah, and it gets better, and then after the second one left, she left, and the girl I've been sort of seeing for some time texts me and says, things aren't right, I think we need to finish it.
3: Three strikes, you're out.
6: Three strikes, I'm out. So I'm sitting there in my mate's apartment reminiscing about my day going, could it get any worse?
1: Oh, and you know, the shame is, like, Adrian, I do rate you were honest.
3: Yeah.
1: You said to the neighbour, look, yeah, I would like you to leave because someone better's coming along. Which is honest. Yep. And then it just didn't work in your favour in the end.
3: So Adrian, if he was a smart man, would have gone back to the apartment girl and gone, no, I've told that girl who was coming over with my dreams that I don't want anything to do
1: and
3: with
1: I
3: her
1: because
3: it was all you. Then she would have come over and it would have been on like Donkey Kong.
1: Oh.
4: Idiot.

0: Real World.
1: New for breakfast, Jess and Rowan.
2: We've ever talked about our hanky-panky.
3: Hanky-panky? Just bonding.
2: What
3: midway
2: kind of lover
3: through.
2: Are you?
3: What does that mean?
2: You just seem lazy. Like me. I'm a famous starfish.
3: Oh, that's
2: are you
3: true,
2: like
3: you
2: I'm
3: are.
2: Famous starfish?
3: Selfish.
2: Even though my husband has had two back surgeries, he's doing all the work. Are you like me?
3: Do a lot of work at the start. 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
11: 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Up next, Underdogs. They'll be needing some protein very soon. In fact, 9 sleeps from now. They're going to be running out onto Marvel Stadium. That's a bunch of kids that unfortunately are having a tough run. They do get bullied, excluded, left behind for all sorts of reasons. We're going to induct another team member into our team and have their lives change forever. All those details after this.
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0: of Marvel Stadium next Thursday night. The Western Bulldogs are taking on North Melbourne, and Marvel Stadium is also going to be the home to our underdogs.
1: Under the roof team
0: of primary school kids that are doing it tough will get to run onto the ground, kick the footy, hear the roar of the crowd. It's all going to be televised on Channel 7. The Channel 7 commentary team are all pumped. They're going to welcome our underdogs into the commentary box where they get to be behind the scenes and see what happens on the telly. It's going to be huge. And as we said, this is all about just helping kids that are doing it tough for multiple reasons, but it is a really difficult thing when you have a child that is miserable, lonely, doesn't have friends, struggling, and you can't fix it as a parent. Mm-hmm. So we're doing what we can to help fix it. And part of that is about building confidence and giving them a feeling of inclusion. And that's what this is all about. And we're about to meet Belinda.
2: Hi, guys.
0: Can you tell us a little bit about your beautiful son, Oliver?
2: Oliver's 11. He was diagnosed with ADHD when he was 5. I guess we kind of always knew something was kind of a little bit different with him from birth. He's in grade 5 at the moment, and he has spent all year with no friends at school, essentially from day 3. He comes home and he says that he's lonely.
0: Aww.
2: He doesn't really want to go to school anymore. Yeah, he's an awesome kid. He just needs a chance and kids to take the time and actually get to know who he is outside of his ADHD. Yeah, we're just trying really hard to do what's best for him. Yeah.
0: Belinda, I think that's one of the sad, just when you said that he's lonely.
2: Yeah.
0: I think for a parent, it's the hardest thing because you know what? As a mum, you can fix cuts with Band-Aids. You can make them happy on their birthday with presents. But when your child comes home, like little Oliver, and he doesn't have anyone playing with him at lunchtime and he's lonely, as a parent, you can't fix that. And I think that's the most frustrating thing. And we hear this consistently from parents of our underdogs, Belinda. And that's something we know we can help Oliver with, because the other thing that comes through our underdogs is the friendships that get made, the connections that we can help build for Oliver on the day. Because, Belinda, we would love Ollie to be one of our underdogs. Would he do that?
2: Absolutely. That would be so amazing.
0: Oh, Belinda, my heart breaks for you and for Ollie. Like that, not having anyone to play with at lunchtime.
1: That'd be awful.
0: It's the saddest thing, and we don't want that. We can't have that on our watch, Belinda. So we're going to turn that around. Next Thursday night, Ollie is going to be our friend. Yes. We want him to be in our team, and he's going to be joined by so many other kids in a similar situation, but also he's going to know what that feeling of being included and being wanted is all about.
2: Thank you so much.
1: Does he love his sport, Belinda?
2: He does. He struggles, though, in the team environment, obviously. Yep. But, yeah, he's a massive Richmond fan. So.
1: Ah, the Tiggies.
2: Yeah.
1: I'll look after him.
3: And not from next Friday, show and tell. Hey, guys, I know the school oval's pretty good, but I'll tell you about playing on Marvel. I'm still talking about it.
0: Oh, Belinda, we can't wait to meet Oliver and give him a big cuddle next Thursday. You know what? From next Thursday, Ollie will not be lonely anymore.
2: Thank you so much.
4: Fifi, Feb, and Nick. From the north to the south, to the east, to the west. That's it for Fifi, Feb, and Nick's happy hour. Thanks to you for...

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1: I would love it if you would join me for a live web chat. 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
0: Did you guess it?
1: Hey, it's Taylor Swift.
2: If you got it right, you're one step closer to winning $1 million. 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
1: This is Jay Flip on the Hot Hits with Nick and Lauren. The Hot Hits.
2: Let's go Tuesday Night Rider in the country. Oh. You right there, mate? Just licking the hummus off your fingers?
3: It's not hummus.
2: What is it?
3: It's guac.
2: Ah.
3: I just had, it's not an ad, but those Yumi's, like, different crackers packets.
2: Yeah.
3: My goodness. That guac.
2: We've been in the studio since 4 o'clock this afternoon, and I'm obsessed with your decision to consume that at 7:01 p.m.
3: Yeah, but I got hungry right before the show, and I thought, I got a bit of time here.
2: Yeah.
3: I'm going to pop to the vending machine. Get myself a little dip and crackers to get me through till dinner.
2: That's why you're one of the best. Hey, we got a massive show for you tonight. We'll tell you who's going to be playing the Beyond the Valley Festival in a tick. It includes one of your favourite R&B acts of all time.
3: Of all time, without a doubt.
2: Jennifer Coolidge is in the country.
3: Yeah, for some reason, she was spotted in Bondi today, and it's said she was just out doing grocery shopping, but it looks like she's filming for something.
2: It's got to be an ad.
3: It's got to be an ad. Headphones on. She's pushing a trolley. Yep. She looks like a right hot old mess, and I love the way she looks. I love when I say she looks like a right hot old mess, I mean it in a positive.
2: 100%. That's her vibe, man. We also got those free Post Malone tickets coming up. In the next 20 minutes, we'll get you to call 13 10 60.
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2: We considered last night to be the most ADHD show in the history of the Hotter Hits. 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
3: I reckon.
2: It's killing it. 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The hottest 7 songs in the world are ready to roll. Should we play something brand new to top it?
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3: Yes, where's my run sheet?
2: The one you can't read because all the colours are the same?
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2: Don't worry about the run sheet. 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
3: Okay.
2: Bruno Mars, baby!

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0: 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On the Hot Hits, Hot 7 at 7. You know
1: it's getting hot. The Hot Hits with Nick and Lauren. You know we're about to drop. Hot Drop.
0: 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What?
2: Your hair is an absolute...
0: I just fixed it. I literally just fixed it and then put my headphones back on.
3: There we go.
0: It's doing that thing again, guys. You know how it's like perfect for a couple of weeks after the haircut and then yeah. 2 days later, it's too long again.
2: You need a curly girl routine.
0: I really want a curly girl routine. Every time I go in and do the morning show on the 7 Network, which you can catch mornings from 9 a.m, they're always like, hey, I've got this great idea for you. I've got the makeup girls. They're like, I've got this great. Yeah. They're like, get a t-shirt. When you get out of the shower, get a t-shirt and scratch your hair. Getting a t-shirt out and
2: stuff. Don't get a t-shirt then. Get a one of the special microfiber towels that they use in the hair salon.
0: They make me feel weird, though. I don't like the consistency of them. It's like the fruit, you know? Shall we talk about our hot drop tonight?
2: Yes, I've just seen who the artists are.
0: Yeah, a weird collaboration
2: and
0: when
2: I went,
0: think about it.
2: Oh, okay. My goodness.
0: Really cool, though. So Martin Garrix. You know him for Big Dance Bangers. In the Name of Love. There for you. With our man Troy Sivan, you got Ocean, Khalid. I don't know why we've decided to play the most boring parts of all four of these songs.
2: That's what I was just thinking. I was like, why?
0: Who does this work? And also most recently, Repeat It. That's a bit of a beat to it, thank God. I'll probably put that one on. with Ed Sheeran. So this is the thing. He's stepping up in the world in terms of who he's collaborating with. They're all big names, but Ed Sheeran is one of the biggest. And now we have a song from Martin Garrix with you too.
2: Wow.
0: Producer K-Dot.
4: Fun fact.
0: Hit me.
4: It's the second time they've collaborated.
0: Get out.
2: No way.
4: They released a song in 2020 for the Euros, the football competition.
2: Now, when was it that you two got put on everyone's phone when they, like, launched Apple Music or whatever it was?
0: Yeah, that wasn't a good time. It was in the late iTunes years, I believe, and we all woke up with a U2 album, which had no hits on it. Ready to roll.
2: And I love U2.
0: Hey, man. You ever seen them?
2: No. Yeah. I'm really sad.
0: They're bucket list for me. Remember their tour with Jay-Z?
2: I do.
0: Great. Did it happen?
2: Jay-Z supported them, or they supported Jay-Z? Surely Jay-Z supported them.
0: Well, co-headliner, potentially.
2: No, I feel like Jay-Z was a support.
0: Could you Google that and find out who was who? So, yeah, really cool. I really like the idea of two artists that are from completely different worlds coming together, and it happens more and more these days.
4: He was a special guest opening for U2's 360 tour across Australia and New Zealand, 2010.
0: Man, Jay-Z is a support act.
2: And Jay-Z wasn't a small artist then either.
0: Oh, no.
2: It was Jay-Z.
0: But see, he's another great example, like all the music that he's done. Obviously, all the stuff with Linkin Park back in the day as well. The entire album. When you cross the worlds, things sound amazing. Let's play this. Martin Garrix, the DJ and producer, who I believe is from the Netherlands. And you too, the band, who I believe are from Ireland.
2: Yes.
0: This is Fireflies.
2: Correct.
0: Hot Hits with Nick and Lauren.
4: Correct.
0: Hey,

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1: I knew you.
0: Tonight, summer 5 in the Hot Hits, Hot 7 at 7. We got those free tickets to see Post Malone live. You want to win them? Get on the phone right now. Right now, Karen?
2: Not yet.
3: No, not yet. No, not yet.
0: Okay, get on the phone in like 10 minutes.
2: Just wait.
0: Wait your turn. Be patient.
4: Straight to the source. Hot off the press. The Hot Hits with Nick and Lauren.
2: Wow, this is very exciting. The Castle, the Australian classic, is set to be reimagined as a theatrical stage show.
0: Spectacular.
2: It's Michael Castle Group and Working Dog. They both announced the news today, sharing that the production will premiere in March 2027 in Melbourne. The premiere will mark 30 years since the film's original release, with original creators Rob Stitch,
0: My little Stitch.
2: My little Rob Stitch. Tom Gleisner, Sandra Chilaro, and Jane Kennedy, all on board as writers and co-producers. Now, Tom Gleisner spoke to...
0: The Australian.
2: It was the Australian today.
0: Yes, it was actually Rob Stitch that does this talking bit we're about to play for you.
2: Oh, okay.
5: I tell this story all the time that I think it was the third day of shooting the film.
2: Tom.
5: And Santo came up to me in a quiet moment and said, you know what? This would make a great stage play. And I said, I reckon we finish the film first. And we wrote a draft of a stage play like 25 years ago and then rewrote it 20 years ago. And it was always fun to come back to. So it was probably more disorganisation.
0: Can I just say we had a full conversation off air about like when we're going to play that bit and when we're going to... We just turned it into that. I love us.
2: It's very exciting. The Working Dog guys, honestly, they are just... We were talking about it off air. They just reinvent the wheel.
0: They do.
2: Every time, don't they?
0: But they don't always like... They do a really good job of like balancing, bringing back the old favourites and also making new stuff. Like they invented cheap seats like a few years ago. Have you been paying attention before that? Like they're always doing the coolest stuff. They're the best.
2: Award-winning director Paige Rattray will join the crew. She produced... directed maybe 2 and 3 seasons of Heartbreak High.
0: Ah!
2: Yes.
0: Oh, I'm going to love this.
2: And the acclaimed musical Fangirls. How exciting.
0: Really cool. Yeah, it feels like we need like a good Australiana story that's like not that deep.
2: Literally.
0: talks to our culture. Yeah.
2: Really not that deep.
0: Sick, man.
2: Beyond the Valley, Nick Kelly. Mm-hmm. Ooh, I'm a poet and I didn't know it. Is taking place this year in Victoria from December 28th to January 1st, and it will be headlined by our guy, John Summit, and the Black Eyed Peas. Oh, man. I'm so excited.
0: This is gonna
2: I mean, I
0: ridiculous.
2: Won't go, but, like, I'm really excited. But I'm excited to see... Well, why would I go, Kara? Don't make that face.
6: Isn't it in regional Victoria?
0: Yeah, it's, like, 2 hours from you. I know, you're omnipresent. Forgot about that. I get it. We were talking about it earlier. We're both in our 30s now.
2: I'm way too old for this now. And I'm sure I'm not. I'm sure I'd have an excellent time.
0: Yeah.
2: I've been feeling my age lately.
0: We went a couple of years ago and it's such a good festival. Like it is
2: the best few days. But it's so great. And we were saying earlier how they always have a really great nostalgic act and then a really current awesome act too.
0: Yeah, they nail it. The Veronica's going to be there as well.
2: Veronica's.
0: Ocean Alley will do it. Skepta.
2: Van Halden.
0: Yeah, man!
2: Co-founder and managing partner of Untitled Group, Nicholas Greco, said festivals matter more than ever. Mm-hmm. They give people a place to belong and a place to fall in love with music. It is a privilege to play part in that through BTV. Yeah.
0: Yep, Untitled Group, who make this festival every year, never miss. They're doing such important work. So sick. Love that.
2: Now, we were talking recently about how basically almost all of Brad Pitt's children have dropped the Pitt from their surname. Mm. Well, now, Suri Cruz, she has legally dropped Cruz and changed her last name to Noelle.
0: Noelle.
2: Public record show. Suri registered to vote in Pennsylvania, where she currently lives. I think she's going to college there. She's in her freshman year.
0: So she's old enough to vote.
2: Isn't this wild? We remember when she was born. She's like 22 or something.
0: That's wild.
2: Anyway, she has not had a relationship with Tom for most of her life. She first made headlines for not using his surname at the ceremony pamphlet of her graduation from LaGuardia High School in June 2024.
0: Good for her.
2: Scientology.
0: What?

0: Hits with Nick and Lauren. Back next.
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0: that that is Sonny Federa and Libby Anker.
1: Is it?
0: Yeah, man. Because at the start he goes, that is my song and I am Sonny Federa.
1: This is my song, I am Sonny Federa.
0: That's how you know. It's on the Hot Hits with Nick and Lauren in the middle of our Hot 7 at 7, but we need you. 131060 is the number. 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
0: The big ass tour is coming. That is going to be big ass. Let's play you a guy who is making waves at the moment with this really free-flowing, kind of rocky, kind of weird pop music. Obsessed with the sound of Malcolm Todd. Little genius. The track is called Earrings. It's tonight's number 3. We're locked in to the biggest countdown in the country, the Hot Hits, Hot 7.

0: first tickets in town to give away to see that Superstar Live when she's here in a couple of months. Can't wait.
1: Oh, my goodness.
0: It's going to be madness. And
1: she's here in the mad time.
0: She is the mad. I worry for the mad time.
1: I worry for the mad time.
0: You know who else is here in the mad time?
2: It's Nick and Lauren.
3: What's going on, party people?
4: This is Post Malone.

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2: Oh, hell yeah.
3: Oh, win him on the show.
4: Yes. Right now, in fact, there's something about Post Malone that just makes my insides, and I am reluctant to use this word, but like, quiver. Like, genuinely.
3: K-Dot's giving you a big no out in the phone.
4: Why? It's like my belly is quivering, especially when you see him singing live. You just go,
3: yeah.
4: No, in like a really good way.
3: Yeah, and sometimes it's in like a you're hot way. Sometimes it's in like you make me feel joyous way. And then sometimes he rips your heart out with a song like I Fall Apart.
4: Yes, that's the one. Whenever I hear that, I just go, damn.
3: I get you, girl. I really do. We got a double pass to give away right now to the Big Ass World Tour. Would you like to reveal who is our lucky recipient of said tickets for the...
4: ABCDE F Felicity!
5: Oh, my God!
4: Yes!
5: Oh, my God!
4: Yes! You're going to see Post Malone, Felicity.
5: Oh, my God. Thank you so much.
4: You're welcome. Are you a big fan?
5: Yes.
4: Oh. Yeah,
3: a sheepish
4: like
3: little yes. Can I ask Felicity, does he make your insides quiver?
5: A little bit.
4: Felicity gets it. She's a quivering queen, just like me.
3: Totally
4: she gets it.
3: Totally
4: Felicity,
3: get it.
4: Who are you going to take with you?
5: My husband.
4: Aww. Nice. Nice.
3: Yeah, it'll be a fun night. You may walk out of there with a second husband, but, you know, in Post Malone. It's not just a rando. Felicity, have the absolute best time, okay?
5: Thank you so much.
4: Such well done, a pleasure.
3: Felicity, just the latest to add her name to the Hot Hits winners list. There are more tickets to Postie tomorrow night on the show. Just register at thehothits.com.au and keep it locked from 7 o'clock every night. Not the only free tickets we have tonight. Spilt Milk tickets coming up very soon.
4: Yes, they are.
3: What's going on with my mouth tonight? Biggest song in the country in the meantime. The number one in your Hot Hits Hot 7 at 7 tonight. It's, of course, Olivia Rodrigo and Stupid Song. New York

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1: The Hot Hits.
2: They're eating her, and then they're going to eat me. Oh, my God.
3: Now, I'm not expecting a lot of calls here.
0: Good stuff.
3: I would like one good one, though.
2: Yeah.
3: 131060, have you ever seen a pet psychic, right? Because this is something that I have genuinely been looking into for my dog, Noni, because I just want to hear what he's got to say.
0: Mm-hmm.
3: There's these people that can literally, they think they, not communicate, but they can pick up on a dog's certain tones or attitudes, or cat, or lizard, or whatever they may be. Horses, I've seen it done with horses. Some of them are amazing. Some of them maybe are just not.
0: Make it
3: but
0: up.
3: There is a growing niche offering among fortune-telling shops in South Korea. Driven by a surge in pet ownership, as fewer South Koreans choose to have children, deterred by costly housing and education.
0: That makes
3: right?
0: sense. So you want to get to know the pet more.
3: Yes.
0: Because you're not spending all that money on your child.
3: Correct. Government surveys show 29.2% of homes in South Korea, which has the world's lowest birth rate, were raising pets this year, up from 17.4% in 2010.
0: Wow.
3: Right?
0: Big jump.
3: Now, this woman called Hwang Soo Kyung, she opened her shop in 2014 and she said demand for pet tarot has grown as owners increasingly view the animals as family or sometimes a sole domestic companion. No client has ever limited themselves to one session, and this could be because the sessions are $17 each. That's 20,000 won. She said they come back.
0: $17?
3: Yeah, they come back because once you start asking what your dog is thinking, you can't really stop, right? She designed a special deck of cards for pets, who sometimes includes turtles, reptiles, in response to customers' queries whether she could discern their animal's thoughts, right?
0: Right.
3: If a pet chooses a card featuring a sword, for example, mm-hmm. that can signal the animal is physically unwell, perhaps suffering from joint pain.
0: How is the pet choosing the card?
3: I'll tell you. One instance, a greyhound named Khan, he goes in, he sniffs at the spread of tarot cards before placing a paw on which one depicts a dog chasing its owner. Now, Hwang said the image indicated anxiety related to the 5 puppies fathered by him in the past. I don't know what happened to them.
0: Now,
3: yes.
0: I don't want to poo-poo this, especially if it's $17. This is fantastic. I'm really into it. I hope it's $17 over here as well.
3: Yes.
0: But it's kind of like when we get like an exotic animal to predict the World Cup.
3: Look, I'm not, I don't know about the tarot of it all with the animals,
0: yeah.
3: but I do believe that pet psychics are a real thing.
0: Okay.
3: This just tickled my fancy because yeah. I've genuinely been thinking about doing this for Noni.
0: I'm willing to be proven wrong in my cynicism and I want it to work for you and I want it to work for Noni.
3: Once I was standing on the street with Noni, he was quite young. He was a young little fella of perhaps a year,
0: mm-hmm.
3: if that.
0: Mm-hmm.
3: And we're standing on the street waiting. Our friend was in the butcher. We're waiting outside. And a woman comes up to me on the street and she goes, "Oh, he's so cute." It happens every day. I'm like, "Thank you, yes, he's an Italian greyhound." She goes, "You two have known each other before in another life." And I said, "Pardon?" And she said, "You've known each other." And off she went. And I want to find that woman because I feel like she could be a pet psychic.
0: So if you are that woman,
3: yep.
0: or you have ever taken your pet to a psychic.
3: Yes. Or maybe a psychic has said something about your pet.
0: Psychics and pets.
3: To me too.
0: The crossover of psychics and pets. If you've seen a psychic, if you think someone said something psychic about your pet, we'd love to have you. 131060.
3: Yes.
0: Prove my cynicism wrong. Prove Lauren right.
3: Yes.
0: Prove Noni has some things to say.
3: He absolutely does.
0: 131060.
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3: Yes, but right now we're talking about pet psychics, because this is something I've been looking into doing with my dog, dog Noni, who I know would have a lot to say. He's a very smart boy. Mm-hmm. But there's a growing trend of tarot card readings for pets in South Korea, which people have been going mad for. They've got a massively declining birth rate and they're sort of prioritising their pets a lot, so they want to know what they've got to say. And I did say at the start of this, I'm not expecting many calls. I'm expecting a couple of really good ones, and I've been assured, Australia, we got some good ones.
0: Yeah, baby. Let's bring in Kylie on 13 10 60. Kylie, your experience with a psychic and your pet.
4: I actually have a phone appointment tomorrow with a pet or an animal communicator.
0: Tomorrow?
4: Driving, yes. So my dog, I got at 5 months old. He's the second dog I got. They're both French bulldogs.
3: Yep.
4: And the other one, she's very social and out there, loves everyone. And this one is highly anxious. Aww. I've spent thousands on behavioralists. He's on medication. I can't figure out what's wrong with him. My partner can't even pat him.
3: Aww.
4: I'm the only one that can go near him.
3: Oh, so he was, did you say you got him at 5 months?
4: I got only at 5 months from a breeder, so I'm not too sure what's happened.
0: Yeah.
3: Aww,
4: and I just want to try and figure out.
3: Absolutely.
4: Yeah, something
3: Kylie,
4: else
3: do you
4: I
3: think,
4: can do.
3: Do you think we could check back in with you tomorrow and see how the session went? Because I'm so interested in this. Is that all right?
4: Yeah, that's great. Yep.
0: Okay,
3: that
0: great.
3: Would be amazing.
0: Best of luck, Kylie.
3: Good luck.
0: So intrigued to hear, and I really hope that it helps, because that's the really scary thing about, you know, getting them at a certain age when they've had a past already, and you just don't know what's happened to make their temperament that way. So I really hope it goes well, Kylie.
4: Yeah, thank you.
0: On ya.
3: Oh, good luck, Kylie.
0: We'll check back in tomorrow. Louise on 13 10 60. Your experience with a psychic and your pet.
5: Yes. My experience was on Christmas Day on 2015, my bird Sonny passed away.
3: Aww.
5: And in February the next year, because I just wanted to see if he could come through in a psychic reading with tarot cards, everything the lady said to me and I had written down on a piece of paper, I didn't believe her at the time, and everything she said to me came true.
0: Whoa.
5: About him. And she said that he will lay feathers at my feet.
3: Aww.
5: And guide me along my path to let me know I'm on the right path.
3: Oh, Louise.
5: And I kid you not, like he would, like at really difficult moments in life where I wanted to turn in the opposite direction, he'd just lay them step after step, I kid you not, feather after feather, and to say, yes, Mum, like I could hear him too. And like he'd push me like his little feet in me back and guide me and tell me to do it. And got me through a really difficult time, because he wanted me to get an answer to a difficult situation that I needed to have answered. And he guided me through that. And he said, Mum, he said, it's going to get worse this month. And I said, oh, you're kidding, mate. He said, no, Mum. He said, but just do your artwork and listen to the radio, and that'll get you to the answer that you're going to need to get. And he was absolutely right.
3: Oh, Louise. That makes me so, so beautiful. See, he's always with you. I'm so happy for you.
5: He is. Oh. And he was such a good guide for me, because also he said, the lady said, oh, she said, I can see you holding a little baby blue bird. And I said, you're kidding, because I thought the next bird I'm going to get is not going to be, you know, I had already figured out what type of bird. And the day I rang up to order this bird, they didn't breed them anymore. And then I hung the phone up in tears, and I could hear him say to me, Mum, just try one more number. And I kid you not, I got hold of a breeder in Wagga, and she had a little blue green cheek Konya. And she said, his name's Baby. And when I got home, I was holding him in my hands. I'm like, oh, my God, this is the prediction that Sonny had passed on. And I was holding this little blue baby bird in my hand.
3: Oh, Louise. That's so beautiful.
0: Thank you so much for sharing that with us.
3: Yeah.
0: I think we should stay on this topic. So I reckon we check back in with Kylie, who we spoke to a minute ago, tomorrow night. And, we see how we go with getting Noni on board as well. I think that's so beautiful. Thanks for sharing, guys. Hey, 13 10 60 is the number. Free tickets to Spilt Milk Festival. You want to see Lewis Capaldi, Ray, and a stack more? We got them for you next. Hey.

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18: 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Lewis Capaldi is one of the world's favourite festival performers, and Ray.

0: Barry, explain how this is going to work, my friend.
1: Yes, we have two callers on the line. We have Jade and we have Tremaine. Now, what's going to happen is Jade is going to guess. I'm the resident pourer today.
0: Yes.
1: I'm going to be pouring either milk or water into a glass. And Jade has to guess if it's milk or water, and if she gets it right, she gets tickets. If she gets it wrong, Tremaine gets a ticket.
0: And that's it. Jade, how are you feeling? You confident about this?
2: I'm so nervous.
0: Because it is 50-50, but what we discussed last night, right, there is a difference in the thickness, and you can hear
2: it. Yes. That's what I was literally just going through my head. I was like, yeah, I've got to listen closely here.
1: Yep.
2: I'm a mum, so I should know the difference.
1: Oh, surely, Jade. All right. I have high hopes for you. Yep. Okay.
0: Tremaine, are you hoping Jade gets it wrong?
3: Yeah, absolutely.
1: Yeah.
3: Good luck, Jade.
1: Oh, good sport, though. Still wish her good luck. All right. The pouring will commence now. Did you hear that?
2: No.
1: Oh, dear.
0: Pour it back. Okay, pour it back into the milk jug.
1: Pour it.
3: Oh, no.
1: How about that?
3: Most stupid game I've ever done.
1: Did you hear that?
2: Milk.
1: It's milk, Jade! You got it! Yeah!
0: I'm not talking anymore. How'd you guess, Jade? How'd you guess it was milk?
2: Hey.
0: How'd you guess it was milk?
2: I was thinking before, I was like, to my fiance, do you reckon it'll be milk anyway because it's spilt milk?
1: Well, not always, but tonight it was milk, Jade.
2: And then I didn't know if you were throwing me just then or if you accidentally just said milk jug.
0: No, I accidentally said milk jug.
1: Genuinely.
0: I didn't stop
1: it. Loved it.
2: So I was like, I'd be stupid not to go with milk after that.
0: But you're right, I could have been throwing you. You could have been pouring the water into the milk jug.
2: I was sitting here and I'm like, oh my God.
0: Lewis Capaldi, Ray Kettema, Maisie Peters, so many more for Spilt Milk 2026. Free tickets for you, Jade. Have the absolute best time, okay?
2: Awesome. Thank you so much.
1: Enjoy, Jade.
0: We'll send you an Apple TV voucher to sit on the couch, Jermaine. Is that all right?
1: He loves it too.
0: Yeah. More tickets tomorrow night on the show. Just get registered at thehothits.com.au. Now to tick. We're going to make an elder of our community's dreams come true after role model, the new age Bruce Springsteen.

0: Amy Shark's on in a tick. It's the Hot Hits with Nick and Lauren.
1: This is a vibe. Right here, right now. The music that matters right now.
2: This is the Hot Hits
1: with Nick and Lauren.
3: Now, my best friend Blake is living with me at the moment. He's my housemate. It's the first time we've ever lived together. It's going swimmingly. Thank you for asking.
0: You say at the moment. That denotes that it might not be a long term.
3: No. Oh, no, God, no, please. He's in for the long haul now. Don't you worry about that. But he just spent the last 10 days in Cairns. And while he was up there, he came back and he told me, he bought me a little a stubby holder as a little souvenir, as well as some beautiful, like, Indigenous artwork coasters.
0: Gotcha.
3: And he told me that him and our friend Joey were driving along the middle of the Daintree, and they were going to stop for ice cream at this really bougie ice cream place. And then just ahead of that, they found this other ice cream place called Flora Villa Ice Creamery, right? Mm-hmm. And it's run by this woman called Betty. And they stopped there and they were like, oh, we'll have a little look around. Well, they spent the next 45 minutes talking with Betty about her artwork. And they went through the ice creamery. They had a little bit of ice cream. And they went out back. She goes, look, my dream is actually what I really want to do is I'm trying to sell the ice creamery because I really just want to focus on my art.
0: Oh, bless. Right? Yeah.
3: And the art is all of native Australian animals. I think they're mainly birds.
0: Mm-hmm.
3: And she's got this one massive piece that she's working on at the moment that she's going to auction off, and she's going to donate all of the proceeds to the Daintree Wildlife.
0: That's right? So nice.
3: So she's telling them all of this, and then she goes, oh, follow my Instagram. Her Instagram had 10 followers. Okay? So I want Australia to get on their phones,
0: yep.
3: Get on their computers.
0: Yep.
3: Follow Flora Villa Ice Creamery.
0: Yep,
3: currently, right. There's 12 followers because you and I have followed her now, Nick.
0: That's right.
3: Her name is Betty Hinton. She's a botanical illustrator and wildlife artist. She sells the organic ice cream, Daintree Floraville Ice Creamery and Art Gallery, Betty Hinton Production.
0: These pictures are beautiful.
3: Aren't they stunning?
0: These gorgeous birds. I'd like to know if she has an Eastern Rosella painted anywhere for our little mate Miles Phillips.
3: Oh, maybe we need a collab.
0: We could do a collab.
3: She can do his album art.
0: This is, okay, I love doing stuff like this because I love what she wants to do. I love that it has the charitable end of it as well. The Daintree is one of the most important places in this country. So,
3: Flora Villa
0: Ice Creamery.
3: Ice Creamery. And we love supporting Australian artists on this show, guys. It's what we
0: so
3: do
0: true.
3: Best.
0: It's so true. Emerging Australian artists are what we do. So, yeah.
3: I just love her. I just think it's so sweet. And we want to get our followers up. We want to talk to Betty later in the week if we can.
0: Okay.
3: Yep. Blake's on the case. He's talking to her PR manager, her daughter.
0: Gorgeous.
3: Right. Gorgeous. Now.
0: Family business. Family operated.
3: Totally. I just want Betty to live her lifelong dream. Sell the ice creamery if she wants. Do her art as her passion.
0: Thank you.
3: Oh, you looked like you were going to say something, but then you didn't.
0: Flora Villa Ice Creamery. Let's get on it. I wanted to set a target, but I actually think let's just see how many we can do tonight organically.
3: Yeah.
0: You and us, Australia.
3: Yes.
0: Flora Villa Ice Creamery. Go and follow. We'll have an update for you tomorrow night, okay?
3: Yeah, we'll post it on our Instagram as well if you missed it.
0: Love this.
1: Yay!
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0: On the Hot Hits of Nick and Laura and the music that matters right now. And we've said this a few times and we'll say it again. Best friend of the show.
1: I say soulmate of the show.
0: Beautifully said. Amy Shark has just dropped a brand new album on Friday. It is called Soft Pop. We're really into it. When we first heard it, we were like, how's it going to go without any drums on it anywhere? And then we listened to it.
1: I got it immediately. I was just like, this is my girl, yep. You know? This is back to what she should be doing.
0: It
1: what
0: is
1: feels right for
0: pop,
1: Amy.
0: 100%. And she is on the show to talk all about it.
2: Hey, I'm Amy Shark, and you're on the Hot Hits with Nick and Lauren. 5'6", pick up sticks, fell
0: in love with the biggest dick. Oh, my God. It's kind of hot in here. I wonder why. Oh, that's right. Amy Shark's
1: Yay!
0: Here.
3: Oh, stop it.
0: Buller, Australia.
3: Yeah. Oh, God, we had a good time.
0: We had a good time. Our Fijian friend. Yeah. It is great to see you. The album is Soft Pop. It's been out for a few days now. How are you feeling?
3: It's wild, hey.
0: Are you scared?
3: I'm like, I kind of just want this thing to let go of me.
1: Yeah.
3: I just want to release it and just like, I feel like we've been hanging on to each other for like a year, which actually isn't that long considering a lot of albums I've done I've had like, you know, in the bank ready to go for like 2 years, but this one's felt quick, but I just feel like I've been so attached to it. I just want it out.
1: Well, it feels like a long time ago that you were telling us about, you know, your trip to Spotlight to find your fabric and everything.
3: This is true.
4: The true genesis of the record.
3: Yeah, Spotlight.
4: The trip to Spotlight.
3: Soft spot. Oh, sorry.
0: Soft Spotlight.
3: Olive.
0: Well, yeah, it feels like that was like yesterday. It feels like that was like yesterday, but also ages ago.
1: Yeah,
3: it's weird when songs actually start coming out because you kind of forget that.
0: Yeah,
3: you know, and that was the beauty of this whole record was I didn't think of anything like that. I think that's what stopped me from writing for a bit. I was like, I don't want to talk about that, or I don't want to be asked questions about that if I write about that. And you know, I know all what happens now. And then the second I threw all that away and didn't think about that, it was so fun to write. And it's taken me by surprise because I love talking about every bit of it now, you know?
0: Yeah.
3: Yeah, it's cool. I'm really excited.
0: Childhood Divorce was one that we heard initially, and you know I really liked that one when I first heard it. But it got straight into my head,
1: mm-hmm.
0: and it became like the biggest earworm on the album for me, even more than the biggest dick, which was a song that
3: unthinkable. Yeah,
0: yeah, it really attached itself to us.
3: Oh, thank you.
0: Yeah, like you're talking about serious shit on here, aren't
3: yeah,
0: you?
3: Yeah, it kind of just all flowed out, which felt really good and unfiltered, and just trusted myself. You know, like I think as an artist, sometimes when you're on album four, you can think, maybe I don't know what I'm doing, or maybe I should be doing that, or maybe I should listen to more what's happening. And I think the best thing I did was just not, and just like go on my own weird path and not try and do anything else but good songs and just exactly what it is, just soft pop, you know? I feel like the world now can smell when someone's trying too hard almost. Yeah. And I just didn't want to do that with this one. So yeah, and a lot of the topics, some of them that I thought was like case closed, I was like, well, we're reopening the case. There's still things that, and still people, and still situations, and still things that I want to discuss. And it was just so fun. Just a really fun album to write. I mean, like I said to you guys before, some days were really shit and hard and felt really like cabin fever, like I just had enough of being locked away, but so worth it.
0: That'll happen when you're locked away for 30 days.
3: Yeah.
0: Amy's going to stay right there. We're going to get a brand new song on from the incredible album Soft Pop. I think this is currently my favourite. It keeps changing. I don't know.
1: Yeah. I couldn't tell you my favourite right now. I like Ruins.
0: Well, Ruins is beautiful. Jesus, it's beautiful. We're going to play movies for you right now, though. Amy Shark's on the Hot Hits. There's more next.
3: I watched

0: 5'9" brown eyes.
1: The Hot Hits with Nick and Lauren. We're still hanging out with this gal.
2: Hey, I'm Amy Shark, and you're on the Hot Hits with Nick and Lauren. 5'6", pick up sticks, fell in
3: love with the biggest dick. I mean, when we first heard Biggest Dick, I went, oh yeah, this is Amy. This is Buddy Amy. She's here. She's back. And then every song, I'm like, oh, this is my new favorite. This is my new favorite. Because it feels so authentically you, though, again. Yeah. And it's just a really, I don't know, each song, I'm just...
4: Yeah. And then we get to It's Kinda Hot. And then we see this character emerge as well. So it's not you in the video, is it?
5: No, it's weird because, like, I don't even see the similarities until people had brought it to my attention.
3: Hang on, that's not you.
4: Not Amy.
5: Devlin.
4: That's Devlin.
3: Oh.
4: That's, yeah.
3: Oh, Devlin. Yes, yes, yes.
5: No, but it was such weird timing because when I was in the UK, we'd finished It's Kinda Hot, and I said to Dan, I'm like, I have the coolest idea for this video because it already just stood above some of the songs as a really slick pop song. Like, it was so sick. And I'm like, this is going to be a single.
4: Even just the name is so pop.
5: Yeah, I don't know. It's just, it all worked, you know? Everything about this song worked. And I was like, I just want this super hot devil with, like, these big bolt-ons just walking around a house. And that's it, you know? Yep. Like, it's just like, and things are on fire. And I had this whole idea. And then it was like a month had gone past and I was at the airport still thinking about It's Kinda Hot, listening to all the mixes. And I came across this Devlin, like, account. And I was like, this chick is crazy. Like, what is this? And I just kept diving in and I spoke to my team and I'm like, I feel like I want this chick in the video.
4: Yeah.
5: And they're like, are you sure she's, like, stable? Or, like, she thinks she's from hell, you know? And I'm like, I know, but it's kind of hot. It's kind of cool. So, they let me fly her out. She's in the video. And it's wild. Wow.
4: Are her horns natural?
5: I mean, I didn't want to be that person who, like, felt her up. But, like, I was obviously on set watching her work. And she takes everything very seriously. Like, she wants to be an actress. Like, so,
3: has she been in much else?
5: No, so I got her nice and cheap, which was great because, like, she flew first class, so that took a lot of the budget.
4: Yeah,
5: obviously her tail, it was a whole thing, like, she has to get certain seats because of her tail and whatever.
4: There's always one seat on a plane, though, towards the back.
5: Yeah.
4: I think it's like 27 or 28 on most planes.
3: I don't think Devlin would fly that far back.
4: Well, she kind of has to because of the tail. That's the tail seat.
5: Yeah, well, we had like a whole first class lounge area altered just so her tail could sit comfortably.
3: Yeah.
5: No, she was great. Easy to work with. Everyone loved her.
4: So glad to hear this. Yeah. So glad to hear this. I feel like she's going to be around. Now, something on Fiji that I want to talk about for a second. Because we're mates with you and, like, you're just a normal human being, unlike most, I forgot how famous you are. And then when we went to Fiji and we had, like, 200 people there, I literally forgot how famous you were until everyone started coming up and, like, getting a photo with you. Do you sometimes forget how famous you are?
5: I think so. I don't know. It's such a weird word, hey? Like,
4: I know.
5: And because I'm Australian, so I'm, like, this self-deprecating little lamb who's like, I don't know. But I sometimes do, and it's not until I'll be at the shops and I just wonder why someone keeps looking at me, you know?
3: something on my face.
5: Yeah. And sometimes I had to pull my head in like a few times because I'd be like, what are you looking at? Like, you know? And Jane's like, she knows you. Like, why do you not think that? But I don't. It's not the first thing I think about. But Fiji was great. I mean, we did have like one hell of a lineup, but that was fun. Like, they were all so fun and that whole trip was great.
3: Wasn't it?
4: The album is Soft Pop and we're very excited for it. Soft Pop is going to be everywhere, baby.
5: Oh, thank you, guys.
4: It's a good time. Thank you. We love you.
5: I love you more. The hot
6: hit. It's Olivia Rodrigo. 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
1: All my hot hits.
0: Woke?
2: Seems conflicted.
0: Anyway, hello.
3: Hot hits.
4: Throughout my life, music has meant a great deal to me. It is hot, hot, hot.
5: With Nick and Lauren.
2: Hot, hot, hot. Remember Timbaland?
0: Yes. Who doesn't remember Timbaland? I'll tell you who remembers Timbaland. At the work karaoke night the other week.
2: Oh, yeah.
0: One producer, K-Dot, I'm not singing. And then all of a sudden, what was the song that was put on? It was a bit
1: It was Promiscuous.
0: Promiscuous.
1: By Nelly Furtado and Timbaland.
2: Fantastic. Fantastic song.
0: This man got up and did the greatest Nelly Furtado I've ever seen.
1: But you know what I've realised? Yeah. About 20 seconds into the song, because the start of that song is just like, bang, straight into it.
2: Yeah.
1: I don't know any of the lyrics to that song.
2: So why did you choose it?
1: I didn't choose it. It chose me.
2: Oh, I see. I see. Okay.
0: Why are we talking about it?
2: Well, he was on stage recently. I don't know where, I don't know when, I don't know why, but he was on stage, and it was another Nelly Furtado song. What's it called?
0: You don't mean nothing at all to me.
2: Oh, you don't want it.
1: Say it right.
2: Well, he's obviously possible. Yes, this one. You'll hear Timbaland. This is in the. That's his bit of the song, right? I imagine he's got another bit. But yep. He performed this song live. And look, credit to him. He did his bit, and he did it bloody well.
0: Here we go.

0: him on stage.
1: Yeah, Nelly's track.
0: Nelly's not there. All his role is... Get it, Timber. And then he just...
1: And bring it home.
0: Here he goes.
1: So good, man.
0: I mean, how many of his songs would be like that, though?
1: Well, a few of them, like something like Apologize is very much that.
0: Right. Yeah.
1: That's a lot of background stuff. But then he's got, you know, he can rap as well. Promiscuous famously at the very start. It's all him, isn't it?
2: Nope.
0: Nope. Didn't think so.

0: so good.
1: Power to him.
0: Get to the Timberland concert whenever you can. We are back on the hot hits in just a tick with a killer local list for you from a Melbourne artist you're going to fall in love with. Stand by.
2: Up next, right now, on the hot hits. 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
1: Oh my God, yes.
0: Details. They're going to be here for New Year's coming up in the meantime.
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0: All right, this song popped on my radar a few weeks ago and I've been waiting for the right moment to play it on the radio. I don't know.
1: Yeah.
0: I just wanted to give it some space and some breathing room to grow naturally and it has done that so beautifully. You just heard this in love, yeah?
1: Oh my God. It was one of those songs I sat back and I just went, like that. Like
0: beautiful.
1: I just felt it, you know?
0: It's quite meditative.
1: I just allowed myself to feel it, and it felt quite good.
0: Let's play a little really bit good. This is Sophia J. Smith. You can already feel the world that it's living in. It's like Phoebe Bridges, Sam Fender kind of world, Holly Humberstone a little bit, but
1: it's whimsical.
0: It truly is. But stripped it all back, and it's Sophia J. Smith at her core. This is a very early single for this artist, and I feel like we're going to be hearing a lot more, right?
1: Yeah, I reckon. The soul, like the... Oh, it's just beautiful.
0: Sold out a show.
1: Song connects with me, but this one really just
0: totally,
1: hit me in my feels.
0: They're not all going to. She sold out a show, I think, at the ESPY in Melbourne a while back. So there's already fans on board trying to see her live and stuff. She is from Melbourne. Her name is Sophia J. Smith. Remember the name and remember you heard this first on the Hot Hits. It's a beautiful song called Tell Them. I was different.

0: Alex Lauren and Fever Dream right across the country. The hot hits with Nick and Lauren is on in just a tick. Going to give you the full lineup for Beyond the Valley Festival.
1: Yeah.
0: Little hint, Black Eyed Peas playing. That's going to be
1: cool. Oh, my goodness. So how exciting. Cool. But Dickie Cow, you had a little insight into an upcoming television series today.
0: I am so excited about this. So, Traitors, everyone is, well, not everyone, but those who know how good it is. UK version is incredible. The US version, hosted by Alan Cumming, is amazing. Australia did one a few years ago, but before it was kind of popular around the rest of the world.
1: Okay.
0: So they rested it on Channel 10. They're bringing it back. It's celebrities. It's all people from reality TV shows. Mm-hmm. And it is, I cannot tell you, it is so good.
1: Okay.
0: Gretel Colleen is the host, and there is no one else on this planet that could do that role.
1: She's perfect.
0: She's
1: queen host extraordinaire.
0: Theatrical, funny, camp as hell. I'm trying to talk about it without giving away spoilers, because I just want everyone to watch the first episode, because it is just so good. You get so much juice out of the first episode. It's unbelievable.
1: Ooh.
0: Yeah, you've got a few Real Housewives in there who are just total comedic value. Chrissy Marsh and Gamble Bro from Housewives of Melbourne. Dicko's in there. Cosima DeVito's in there. It's the first time they've seen each other since Idol as well.
1: Oh, wow.
0: Alvin, who was on MasterChef many years ago, some people might remember. It's a really, like, kind of eclectic cast of people. Some you haven't heard of in 10 years. Some you literally won't know because they're from kind of newer shows as well.
1: Okay.
0: But yeah, it's coming next week. It's next Tuesday, premieres on 10, and it's killer. It's really,
1: I'm excited,
0: really,
1: because I still, you're going to be very disappointed in me. I still haven't watched any Traitors. I tried one day.
0: You tried?
1: I know. I don't think I was in the right headspace.
0: UK or US?
1: It was the Alan Cumming one.
0: Yeah, okay, that's the US one. Yeah. Try the UK one. Claudia Winkleman hosts it, who's kind of like the Gretel Colleen of the UK.
1: Okay. Because Mum and Pete have been banging on about Traitors for years now. Like, it's one of their favourite shows. I feel like they were early adopters of
0: Traitors.
1: Kerry and
0: Pete have taste. They've got taste. I've always said that about them. Yeah, it's really good. And I think the thing is, like, when you bring a successful format from around the world into the UK. Sorry, Karen.
1: Sorry, I'm distracted by Karen.
0: What is
1: shoving an orange? So far into his mouth.
2: I'm sorry. No, it's just the way that I've cut it. It looks like I'm shoving the whole thing in. I'm sorry. Do continue.
0: Jesus Christ. That was quite something to watch. Speaking of something to watch, Traitors is great.
1: Hey.
0: You'll absolutely love it.
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23: Three for all.
24: Truly does be the announcement for festival season, announcement season at the moment.
25: Well said, Nick Kelly.
24: I started with truly does be the announcement for festivals, which didn't make any sense in the first place, but you get what I'm talking about.
25: I totally get what you're talking about. Yes, because of course today Beyond the Valley have announced their massive lineup for over the New Year's period.
24: Mm-hmm.
25: It takes place December 28th to January 1st. Headlined by our guy, John Summer.
24: Hey, he'll be on the show in about 20 minutes as well.
25: Yes, former accountant. And the Black Eyed Peas.
24: Yes, man. So this festival has become famous for doing the great modern bookings, the biggest artists on the planet right now that are modern, and they always have a killer nostalgic act.
25: Like a nostalgic one.
24: So yep. I think last year it was JoJo. I think the year before was Nelly Furtado.
25: Right.
24: Sugar Babes was a couple of years ago as well. They get it right every time, but the Peas has to be the biggest thing they've booked.
25: Peas is surely it's not with Fergie.
24: I was reading because she's

0: back doing some stuff with them. But it looks at this stage like it will be the Peas with no Fergie for Beyond the Valley, which is totally fine. Did you get to see them at that Friday's Live they played at?
1: No, I saw them for another thing that they did for when I was working somewhere else.
0: Rover's bedroom?
1: It was a bedroom thing, yeah, for the grand final. Oh, also Fergie-less, but the chick there, and they were unbelievable.
0: Yeah.
1: I love the Black Eyed Peas.
0: Whoever they've got singing is a killer. Yeah, I remember Friday's Live, it was the Janet 50 Cent Black Eyed Peas year, which I still think is the best lineup we've ever had.
1: That's probably the only one I've ever not gone to.
0: Damn it. It was so good. The Peas were, unbelievable. So, yeah, they're going to be on it. A couple others who are excited about, the Veronicas are going to be there.
1: Ocean Alley.
0: Yep.
1: Armin Van Helden.
0: Yes. We should play some Armin Van Helden in the 3-for-all, yeah.
1: Absolutely. Jungle Giants. It's going to be massive. It's going to be so much fun. I love that day festivals are still, they're still around. You know, we've got Spilt Milk. We've got these sort of little ones here and there. But
0: totally.
1: The old school 3-dayers, come on. Especially if you're old that, you've just turned 18, right?
0: Go to
1: Picture
0: it.
1: This. Yeah. Picture this.
0: Yeah.
1: You've just turned 18. Mm-hmm. You finished school.
0: Yep.
1: You pack up the car with your best mates, you pack your camping gear, you head off to Beyond the Valley for your first camping festival. Well, my goodness, take me back.
0: There's tears in my eyes as you say
1: honestly,
0: these words.
1: They really are. Wonderful. I'm jealous.
0: I've been once. It's a killer. It's a ripper festival. It's about an hour out of Geelong if you're in Victoria. Yep. And we just literally Ubered there. And then we got the Uber driver's number. And his name is Hitesh. Hello to Hitesh, if you're listening. Uber driver in Geelong.
1: Oh, I hope he is.
0: And we literally, we were like, we want to get out just after the midnight fireworks.
1: Yeah.
0: And we're so stressed about this because it's an hour away. There's no phone reception either. We said, meet us at the pickup spot at 12:30.
1: Yeah.
0: And we will pay you a lot of money. And that boy, God bless him, rocked up bang on time. We bought him Macca's on the way.
1: Oh. Yes.
0: And we paid him a premium for the service.
1: That's what life's all about.
0: That is what festivals are all about, man. That is a festival experience if there ever is one. If you don't like camping, which I don't like doing anymore.
1: No, I don't 31. Like camping
0: anymore. Yeah, fair enough. Let's get into the 3-for-all, shall we? Coming back to Australia for the first time in around 7 years for the incredible Beyond the Valley Festival. Well done to the team at Untitled for putting this together. They kill it every time. Black Eyed Peas, Rock That Body, the BTV 3-for-all on the Hot Hits.

0: Just imagine that, end of the year, just before 2027 kicks in, live at Beyond the Valley. You don't have to imagine, because it's happening. Armin Van Helden's doing Beyond the Valley.
1: The Hot Hits with Nick and Lauren.
2: Three for all.
0: He's going to be a ripper, yeah?
3: Oh, my goodness. So do we, who's playing at midnight?
0: Midnight. Armin Van. Will be John Summit.
3: Oh, of course. Yeah. Our guy.
0: The year I was there, it was Peggy Goo. Now.
3: Peggy Goo. Now, I know that you had... I saw Peggy Goo at Sydney Meyer Music Bowl, the best gig of my life.
0: See, I think there are a couple of issues going on back behind the scenes for that night. Still a good set, but the countdown was a little bit of a mess. They played this, like, really epic kind of mashup of songs from, like, 11:15 onwards with, like, a countdown on the screen and the lights going crazy. And then with about 10 minutes to go... Thank you, Bailey. I agree. With about 10 minutes to go, the lights all went out, music went out. And it was just like this faint hum of like a Spotify playlist until like a minute to go. And then Peggy didn't really know what time it was. And
3: right. But I told you the same thing when I saw Arctic Monkeys at Falls Festival, when they also did it at, they did like an inner city one after, might have been after COVID or something, at Sydney Meyer Music Bowl. And Arctic Monkeys, same thing. It got to like 5 minutes to 12 and they just stopped playing music and walked off stage. And everyone was like, what's happening? And then some random guy came out and was like, oh, let's start the countdown. And everyone's like, what's happening? And then the fireworks started going off, and then the Arctic Monkeys just walked back on stage, didn't acknowledge it, didn't say Happy New Year, just started playing music again. I was like, what on earth is happening?
0: That is extremely Arctic Monkeys core, isn't it?
3: Oh, my God. Honestly.
0: It will be a killer, though. And, yeah, there's going to be Lost Paradise lineup is coming this week as well, which it happens in New South Wales. There's heaps going on. Fieldale comes soon as well for Sydney. Let's play a couple more Armin Van Helden bangers, yeah?

0: couple of the other dancey ones that are going to be on stage include Disco Line. That's so good.
1: I reckon we played that song on this show, on this very show, upwards of 1,500 times.
0: It would be up there as one of the most played. But it's good, you know. Tinashe is amazing.
1: Yeah.
0: Disco Lines' first song I really loved.

0: I got to see these guys actually at Beyond the Valley a few years ago, but now they're in the headline status. Oba Mono are going to be here.
1: That's going to feel good.
0: Yeah, man. So some very special stuff. BeyondTheValley.com.au is the place to get the tickets. Yeah, it's happening over New Year's. It's going to be crazy. Let's do one more artist.
1: Okay.
0: Shall we play the song that broke these girls into the zeitgeist 21 years ago this year?
1: That's a joke?
0: Nope.
1: Please tell me that's a joke.
0: Google it. Google Forever by the Veronicas, and you will say 21 years this year.
1: But am I not 21 years old? What do you mean?
0: Song that came out on... I'll tell you the exact date it was. 15th of August, 2005.
1: I don't know about that.
0: 21 years of the Veronicas. Let's do it forever.
1: Well, happy 21st. God.
0: Sorry to put you in that mood. We're in such a great spot.
1: Feel funny.

0: on the Hot Hits with Nick and Lauren. We are celebrating the huge lineup just announced for Beyond the Valley 2026. It includes Black Eyed Peas, obviously Loz, the Veronicas.
1: Yeah, it's massive. But it's our guy, John Summit.
0: Yeah, man.
1: Who we're very, very excited for.
0: And very fond of as well. So he popped into Hot Hits HQ last year. Of course, he's not just a DJ and a producer. He is also a chartered accountant.
1: Yeah, he got his CA. CA, is that what it's called?
0: Or I don't know.
1: CPA, one of them.
0: CPA, that's it. Yep.
1: CPA?
0: CPA, yeah, Chartered Accountants thingy. Yeah, we're really, really excited for him to be on stage. He's going to do the New Year's Eve countdown as well.
1: I hope he actually does it.
0: He'll kill it. He'll practice. We were saying a minute ago, Peggy Goo didn't do the greatest job, about Arctic Monkeys didn't do the greatest job. You know what I think they were missing? A rehearsal.
1: Really?
0: Do a rehearsal and they'll get there. So we thought we'd introduce you. If you don't know much about John Summit and his story, we caught up with him. He is an absolute go. Let's get him in.
2: This is John Summit with the Hot Hits with Nick and Lauren.
0: It is an absolute privilege and honour to welcome the one and only John Summit to Hot Hits HQ right now. Let's go.
3: Hey, thank you.
1: I was reading before, so you were an accountant. Yes. You studied accounting, you were an accountant, and then you were like, nah, my passion's here. I want to do this. You do not give me accountant vibes at all. You give straight up DJ vibes.
3: Yeah, that's probably why I got fired from my accounting job. But I was always a DJ. I was a DJ all throughout college. I was DJ while being an accountant.
1: Yeah.
3: But it was a very tough lifestyle of doing, you know, like the 9-to-5 accounting job. And then I would moonlight as a DJ, but you know, being an underground DJ, I'd play till like 6 a.m. and go straight into work with bloodshot eyes.
1: Oh, God.
3: Yes, I didn't really fit into that, the cubicle lifestyle, too much.
1: Yeah,
4: totally.
1: Because there comes a point in any musician, especially DJs, though, where you've got to kind of realize, be like, I've got to take this risk now. I've got to just make this my everything and give it everything I've got.
3: 1,000%, you got to take the leap of faith.
1: Yeah, and you did it. And look at you now, bro.
3: Hey, now I'm in Sydney, Australia.
0: 13,000 kilometers across the world. When was the leap, though, to go from, you know, moonlighting as a DJ and the DJ stuff into actually composing and producing your own work?
3: I was always producing my own music, and I had releases on record label and stuff when I was still an accountant, and I was touring on the weekends. I had to, like, not take some shows because I couldn't get off work, which is kind of funny. But, yeah, so then in 2019 is when I went full-time DJ producer, and I just went all absolute in, and I really started to, like, kind of, like, hit my stride and thinking I'm going to make it, and then COVID happened.
1: Yeah.
3: So I had to go move back home and lived in my mom's basement, but then that ended up being the best period of time ever because I was just incredibly prolific, and I did, like, over 100 records that year of 2020. And then so by the time the floodgates opened, you know, it was off to the races.
0: How did you build the structure in that time where we were all so unstructured? How did you build the structure for yourself to be that prolific with the release schedule? Because I felt like that was something a lot of people struggled with.
3: I think when your back is put against the wall and you have only, I was like incredibly tunnel vision, and there is no room for failure. I'm like, this is, I put my whole life to depend on this. So I just like put my head down, just got to work. It was actually kind of a blessing in disguise, I guess.
0: 100%. Yes. The record Comfort in Chaos, I think, was definitely one of the most special dance records of this decade, without a doubt. The way that you brought together that level of emotion with the kind of music that you make and the kind of crowds that you play to was something we rarely see, I think. And I see a lot of producers at the moment are trying to go down the more emotive route.
3: Yes.
0: But for you, did you feel the reaction for the record? Because I saw it everywhere that people were really connecting with what you'd done.
3: Yeah, what was really special to me as someone that was like a singles-based artist, they're always, you know, based on being big party records, big club records, and it was very artistically freeing to be able to make records that are made for outside of the club. It's so fun because there's a record that's Palm in My Hand, just the closing record on the album, that is meant for kind of a rainy day that was written in London, just the chill vibes. But then you have an Australian producer like Oddmob that does a remix of it, and now it's like the biggest club festival record I have. And so it's just, that's what's so fun about song making and producing, is that you can make a song for like a smaller environment but still be able to produce it into a huge banger. I feel like that's Comfort and Chaos in a nutshell, right?
0: 100%, exactly.
1: Yeah.
0: It's obviously been a massive few years for you. Do you ever get any rest?
3: I sleep on the plane. I slept on the plane here.
0: Good.
3: Yeah.
1: That's a long trip.
3: It's a 20-hour flight. Yeah. So, yeah, I try to pick and choose my battles. Got a little nap in on the car on the way here.
1: Good.
3: So, yeah, it was like a 6-minute nap.
1: Yeah.
3: So I'm all fresh right now.
0: He's just in and out of consciousness all day. And that's how we survive.
1: Yeah.
0: John Summit, you're an absolute genius and icon of this genre. Thank you so much for coming into the Hot Hits. We really appreciate it, man.
3: Thank you for having me.

0: hits.
1: Hey, this is G Flip, and this is my song, Bed on Fire. Bed on Fire got on a very, very popular TV show called Off Campus.
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3: Because.
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0: G-Banger, Bed on Fire, Hot Hits with Nick and Lauren. What's funny about that?
1: G-Banger?
0: Yeah.
1: A G-Banger is a G-string.
0: Oh, I'm aware. It's just a good Aussie nickname.
1: Oh.
0: For a good Aussie person.
1: Yeah.
0: Hell yeah. It is the Hot Hits with Nick and Lauren right around the country. Red alert, guys. Looks like we might be getting new Tate McRae in just a tick. So, some posters have gone up. She has a couple of huge festivals over the next couple of weeks. She's going to be doing Lollapalooza in one of the headline spots and also Oceaga Festival over in Canada, her home country. And yeah, these new posters have gone up, I think in Montreal. I'm not 100% sure where.
1: Okay.
0: And she looks hot. Like, she was.
1: She's objectively a very hot woman.
0: Yeah. They're like these really cool angular photos, like the angle of her body.
2: That's right. Like the Fibonacci sequence.
0: The Fibonacci sequence.
1: What's the Fibonacci? Oh, is that the
0: spiral? Fibonacci sequence?
2: It's the spiral. Oh. No.
0: What is the Fibonacci sequence?
2: The Fibonacci sequence is like a mathematical equation.
0: Yeah, but what does it mean?
2: It spirals into itself. It's like a never-ending spiral, essentially.
0: A never-ending!
2: I think. I'm not a full
1: I just, you would, the way I just spelt that was...
0: Did Google even know?
1: Just. I spelt it Fibonacci. And I also misspelt sequence. I spelt it sequinance. I was in a rush. I've never seen that Fibonacci sequence in my life.
0: Neither have I.
1: No. I thought it was the Leonardo da Vinci man.
0: Guys, do you want to hear the first 10 numbers of the Fibonacci sequence?
1: Yeah.
0: 0, 1, 1, 2, 3, 5, 8, 13, 21, 34, 55, 89, 144, and then on to infinity. Mm. Each number is the sum of the preceding two numbers.
1: Can I ask a really serious question?
0: Yeah.
1: What is the point?
0: That I don't know, because, and also, like, if the first numbers are 0, 1, 1, 2, how is that the sum of the preceding two numbers? How is 1 the sum of the preceding 0? How does that work?
1: Because 1 by 1, oh, God, I don't even know why I'm answering. I dropped math in year 10 for this very reason, because I was sitting there every day and I'm like, when am I going to use sin, cos, and tan in my day-to-day life?
0: Never.
1: Honestly, teach me how to apply for a mortgage. I see this Fibonacci sequence. Why? When is the average human being going to ever use the Fibonacci sequence?
0: Bailey, do you use the Fibonacci sequence?
3: I actually have.
1: What for?
3: I was in Richmond at my school, in primary school, which means elevated math. Just for a couple of years, and then I went back to English, and then I was out of there very quickly. I just like it. I like those numbers. I was going to say.
1: What's the purpose of it?
3: For like mathematical equations,
0: like what,
3: that are going to infinity and stuff.
1: But why would we ever? Why would the average person, the lay person, ever need to use it?
3: What I came in here for is 0 + 0 = 1.
0: How?
3: In a mathematical sense, because
0: how.
3: You're going.
0: Is it because zero can stand for anything?
3: I don't think it's that. It's something about like a negative going into a negative equals a positive thing.
0: Oh,
1: this is all just stuff we've invented, by the way.
0: Yeah,
1: we just made this a thing. We said, "Hey, this mathematical equation. What for?"
3: No, it works like measuring things.
1: Nah, I don't do that.
0: I will tell you. You said we invented it. It was invented in India in 200 BC.
1: See.
2: Fibonacci sequence has been around for a long time.
1: No, I know. I'm not saying we in this room invented it. I'm saying mathematics as a whole was invented by people to understand time and space. I know what time and space is. I don't need math methods to tell me that.
3: Maybe we wouldn't be here, though, if that was never found out.
1: Life is a simulation, so...
0: Tate McRae has new music coming.
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1: Only
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1: The Hot Hits with Nick and Lauren.
2: Wow, this is very exciting. The Castle, the Australian classic, is set to be reimagined as a theatrical stage show.
3: Spectacular.
2: It's Michael Castle Group and Working Dog. They both announced the news today, sharing that the production will premiere in March 2027 in Melbourne. The premiere will mark 30 years since the film's original release, with original creators Rob Stitch.
4: Rob Stitch.
2: Tom Gleisner, Sandra Chilaro, and Jane Kennedy all on board as writers and co-producers. Now, Tom Gleisner spoke to
4: The Australian.
2: It was The Australian.
4: Today. Yes, it was actually Rob Stitch that does this talking bit we're about to play for you.
2: Okay.
4: Yeah. Here.
5: I tell this story all the time that I think it was the third day of shooting the film.
2: Tom.
5: And Santo came up to me in a quiet moment and said, you know what? This would make a great stage play. And I said, I reckon we finished the film first. And we wrote a draft of a stage play like 25 years ago and then rewrote it 20 years ago. And it was always fun to come back to. So it was probably more disorganisation.
4: Can I just say we had a full conversation off air about like when we're going to play that bit and when we're going to we just turned it into that. I love us.
2: It's very exciting. The Working Dog guys, honestly, they are just, we were talking about it off air, they just reinvent the wheel.
4: They do.
2: Every time, don't they?
4: But they don't always, like, they do a really good job of, like, balancing, bringing back the old favourites and also making new stuff. Like, they invented cheap seats, like, a few years ago, having been paying attention before that. Like, they're always doing the coolest stuff. They're the best.
2: Award-winning director Paige Rattray will join the crew. She directed maybe 2 and 3 seasons of Heartbreak High.
4: Ah!
2: Yes.
4: Oh, I'm going to love this.
2: And the acclaimed musical Fangirls. How exciting.
4: Really cool. Yeah, it feels like we need like a good Australiana story that's like not that deep.
2: Literally.
4: talks to our culture.
2: It's really not that deep.
4: Sick, man.
2: Beyond the Valley, Nick Kelly.
4: Mm-hmm.
2: Ooh, I'm a poet and I didn't know it. Is taking place this year in Victoria from December 28th to January 1st, and it will be headlined by our guy, John Summit, and the Black Eyed Peas. Oh, man. I'm so excited.
4: This is going to be
2: But, like, I'm really excited. But I'm excited to see. Well, why would I go, Kara? Don't make that face.
6: Isn't it in regional Victoria?
4: Yeah, it's like 2 hours from you. I know you're omnipresent. Feel better. I get it. We were talking about it earlier. We're both in our 30s now.
2: I'm way too old for this now. And I'm sure I'm not. I'm sure I'd have an excellent time.
4: Yeah.
2: I've been feeling my age lately.
4: We went a couple of years ago, and it's such a good festival. Like, it is
2: it's incredible.
4: Best few days.
2: But it's so great. And we were saying earlier how they always have a really great nostalgic act and then a really current awesome act too.
4: Yeah, they nail it. The Veronica's going to be there as well.
2: Veronica's.
4: Ocean Alley will do it. Skepta.
2: And Ben Howden.
4: Yeah, man!
2: Co-founder and managing partner of Untitled Group, Nicholas Greco, said festivals matter more than ever. Mm-hmm. They give people a place to belong and a place to fall in love with music. It is a privilege to play part in that through BTV. Hear, hear!
4: Yep, Untitled Group, who make this festival every year, never miss. They're doing such important work. So sick. Love that.
2: Now, we were talking recently about how basically almost all of Brad Pitt's children have dropped the Pitt from their surname.
4: Mm.
2: Well, now, Suri Cruz, she has legally dropped Cruz and changed her last name to Noel.
4: Noel.
2: Public record show. Suri registered to vote in Pennsylvania, where she currently lives. I think she's going to college there. She's in her freshman year.
4: Sorry,

0: 22 or something.
1: That's wild.
0: Anyway, she has not had a relationship with Tom for most of her life. She first made headlines for not using his surname at the ceremony pamphlet of her graduation from LaGuardia High School in June 2024.
1: Good for her.
0: Scientology.
1: What?
2: Baby. The Hot Hits with Nick and Lauren.
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0: That is Olivia Rodrigo, and this is the Hot Hits.
1: In celebration of the night that was, it's the Hot Hits Awards ceremony.
0: Banging show from all involved. Well done, everyone.
2: Top 10.
0: Marathon, not a sprint, but good marathon, you know? Healthy miles.
2: Yeah, like a well-paced marathon.
0: 100%.
2: I mean, I've never run a marathon in my life, and I don't intend to, but...
0: My sister's running the Sydney one in a month.
2: Yes.
0: Yeah, her and her fiancé.
2: Because her fiancé's a big marathon guy, isn't he?
0: He's an ultra-marathoner. Yeah, he does like the 100K ones and stuff. So they're in training at the moment. I have apparently got to stand at some spot for 3 hours and wait for them. I've been given a station to watch them from.
2: How
0: pretty
2: lucky
0: surveillance.
2: Can you be?
3: Hilda's sister's doing a 5 kilometre version of it. The shorter version of it.
0: Hilda's sister doing
3: We're going to be standing somewhere. The marathon, yeah.
2: Yeah, there's a 5K and a 10K, isn't there?
3: Yeah, the smaller versions for the weaker of us.
0: I DJed the first ever Sydney Marathon. Maybe not the first ever. It was one a couple of years ago. That was a marathon from me. Played for 7 hours, had a very sore back for many days
3: after.
0: I am the real athlete.
3: Wait, standing?
0: Yeah.
3: DJing?
0: Yeah, standing DJing for 7 hours. Don't ask.
2: Do you know how many marathons I worked at when I was a Casanova, when I started my career?

0: We're at another radio network.
1: So,
0: and
1: I was going to say, the Rover street teamers love a marathon.
2: It's fun, but it was hours of holding up signs going, Yeah.
1: They were at the city to surf last year when my sister ran that as well. Just, oh my God. It's like, go away.
2: Hey, we all got to start somewhere.
1: Oh, it wasn't about that. It was just I wanted to see our radio station there. You know, I'm a company man.
2: Oh, yeah, true. It depends on what the run is.
1: Oh, we hand out awards, things that happen in on or around the show. Lauren Barry is the first award of the night.
2: Well, we took calls on pets and psychics because it's something that I'm looking at doing for my dog, Noni. And it just, you know, will I ever do it? Probably not. Mm-hmm. But we got some excellent callers. We got Louise talking about her beautiful bird who has passed away.
3: She said that he will lay feathers at my feet and guide me along my path to let me know I'm on the right path. And I kid you not, like he would, like at really difficult moments in life where I wanted to turn in the opposite direction, he'd just lay them step after step, I kid you not, feather after feather, and like he'd push me like his little beating me back and guide me and tell me to do it.
2: Aww.
1: Yeah, that really hit us, and like I was being a bit skeptical in the bit before it, but really, that's real. Like that's how it works.
2: Absolutely.
1: Amazing.
2: And you know, it's brought her peace, which is a really beautiful thing.
1: Producer K-Dot, your award of the night, please.
4: It goes to Unit Kelly for fumbling the bag.
1: Oh,
4: fumbling
1: man.
4: The milk.
2: Fumbling the bag.
1: In what capacity?
4: You told our competition winner what the what the answer was.
1: So basically, we're doing, for spilt milk tickets this week, you can register, thehothits.com.au. We're doing, are we spilling milk or are we spilling water?
2: Yes.
1: And she couldn't quite hear the first one. So, have a listen to how that unfolded.
2: Do you hear that?
5: No.
2: Oh dear.
1: Pour it back. Okay. Pour it back into the milk jug. There you go. There's the moment.
4: You could have said jug, and then she wouldn't have known.
1: I wasn't even thinking. No, I was not even thinking.
4: That's fair.
1: It's good stuff.
4: Well, also, shout out Fibonacci for my second award.
2: Oh, yeah, great. Yeah, Fibonacci. Second award. Great. Still not across it.
1: No. Belegde!
6: Award for second awards, but an award for the Berry Blast Sprite from McDonald's that I had on the weekend. They've had to start stopping giving people straws because it would explode in people's face. They gave me a straw, but I didn't even use a straw. I just opened the top, and it gave me quite a facial of cold foam.
1: Oh, my God.
6: Cold foam, white cold foam, all over my side, over my face, and it was quite delicious. But
2: so it's explosive.
6: They did not do testing, I don't think, with this drink.
2: Right.
6: Because cold foam and fizzy drinks don't
2: work. Cold foam?
6: It's like
2: whipped cream?
6: Yeah, but it's like real, it's high density whipped cream with lots of air in it.
1: It's all the rage at the moment. It makes it a bit like a spider.
6: Yeah.
2: Oh, I love a spider.
6: And with berry Sprite. It's very good.
1: And that's available at where?
6: McDonald's.
1: That's right.
6: I'd love a refund for that.
1: Refund.
2: Refund.
1: We've gone from asking for free stuff just to refund things we've already bought. We've had a great show tonight. Thanks to everyone who got involved. We'll be back tomorrow night with those.
2: What's your award?
1: Yeah. Oh, yeah. Can't remember now.
2: It was a milk jug, wasn't it?
1: It was a milk jug, yeah. Congrats to milk jugs. We'll be back tomorrow night on the show with more tickets here at a Spilt Milk Festival. I'll try not to spoil it tomorrow. Post Malone tickets as well.
2: And spoil the milk.
1: I've no idea. Yeah, that'll do.
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1: 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You've completely ruined all my cabinetry.
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8: The romantic language mix coming out of Matt's mouth. Joining us here, because it's all hours of the night. Like, how many hours of sleep have you had in order to get ready for a little podcast for Matt and Alex All Day Breakfast today?
9: Just the cheeky four, and I've got to tell you, apologies to the people of Rome who can no doubt hear me through the paper thin walls. You know, when they built some of these buildings, podcasting was not a thing, Alex Dice.
8: No.
9: Won't someone think of the podcasters?
8: Even the bloody Pantheon in Rome, big hole in the roof. I mean, that's dreadful for audio quality.
9: I know. How's Joe Rogan going to drop his next truth bomb from the Pantheon?
8: Exactly right. The old bloody Michelangelo in the Sistine Chapel there. Rumour has it he had Rogan in his ears as he was painting on the roof. I mean, it took forever. What would you have done instead of a pod? Hang on. This is actually a very good point, Matt. And you're in Rome right now, so I'll ask you, how did Michelangelo entertain himself in the Sistine Chapel while he's painting?
9: You would have woken up with your daily philosophy chat.
8: Just a bloke would have been yelling up the scaffolding at him.
9: Yeah. Maybe the world isn't flat.
8: Would he have had, like, a violinist come in and just play for a little bit while he's doing it?
9: When's the Black Plague ruined your day? Let us know.
8: Well, Matt already dropping European references like it's going out of fashion. So let's find out how the trip has gone so far. There's lots to talk about. I want to hear about whether you got on a boat or you drove it yourself. It's all very exciting stuff here on Matt and Alex All Day Breakfast.
10: Let's get this show on the road.
11: Let's go.
8: Here we go. Well, Matt, are you living the Dolce Vita, or is it a vacation horrible? You tell me.
9: Oh, now you're dropping some European on me. I am living la vida loca.
8: Nice.
9: If that's...
8: The crazy life?
9: Is that what that is?
8: Yeah.
9: I'm telling you what, it's great. It's so great. It's so great to be back on this part of the world for the first time in a long time.
8: We were all worried that you were heading through a conflict zone on the way to get there, going after them cheap flights at the risk of proximity to Hormuz. How did that go? Was that all fine?
9: That was all fine, but I tell you what, The conflict was, and not to sound too bougie, but I will, if I had flown through the Middle East, I would have had lounge access. I'm a platinum member of that particular airline. It would have been very cushy. And so when I was halfway through a 30-hour commute, stuck in the main terminal on the unsleepable chairs, very... What's it, savage architecture? What is it, brutalist?
8: I think hostile architecture.
9: Yeah.
8: Where they deliberately put immovable armrests. So there's just a one person spot. It's like, how am I meant to sleep in this?
9: So when I was in that frame of mind, I was thinking I really would have been better going through the other destination. However, now, I mean, things are kicking off again. It looks terrible.
8: Yeah, we're in a very fortunate position where the closest that would directly affect us is, you know, flight disruptions, let alone the people suffering.
9: Exactly.
8: Truly due to these war conditions.
9: I can't complain, you know. So, no, the flight was all good.
8: Sophia went okay? Is your first long haul with your daughter?
9: Sophia went okay. I'll tell you who didn't go okay. The little kid behind us who spewed.
8: Oh,
9: that wasn't fun. That was at the end of flight one. And then the start of flight two, Belinda gets on the plane. She's like, something doesn't smell good. Have you been eating like eggs or something or fish? I'm like, no, I don't eat. I didn't just pack random egg or fish with me to just pull out on the plane as a snack.
8: Matt's usually, when he's flying in the lounge, fish eggs. It's the combination. He's that caviar lifestyle.
9: And then turn to behind us, one row over. Another kid spewing.
8: A double flight kid spew bingo. Oh, yes. Mate.
9: It was not the sandwich I did want to be in.
8: Damn. Was it turbulence or was just, what do you put it down to?
9: I don't know. One was a very milky spew. It looked very white and chunky.
8: Beautiful. That's what I wanted to hear.
9: And the other was definitely foodie.
8: Well, that's actually lucky you say that, because my next question was going to be, can you please describe the spew to me and the viscosity and the aroma? So you beat me to it. Thanks very much for that, Matt. That's exactly what I wanted today. Without a courtesy of a squirmy warming either. Thank you very much.
9: I tell you what did happen, though. Did you know that you need a visa to get into the UK now?
8: I don't, maybe I thought at the time, I wouldn't have booked one if I was going there right now. I would not have thought
9: exactly.
8: That.
9: You wouldn't have booked one, would you?
8: Nope.
9: Bro, we were in Paris and we're waiting to catch the train, you know, through the English Channel. Never done that before.
8: That'd be cool. A train underwater.
9: Well, exactly. Exactly. And Sophia was very excited about that. The problem with the train underwater is they didn't make that tunnel see-through enough.
8: I don't care how much more that would have cost. It would have been worth it.
9: Exactly.
8: As if.
9: Like,
8: you wouldn't have been happy to do that.
9: Or at least a couple of portholes. Just a few windows.
8: You're telling me they couldn't put a bloody porthole on the channel? We could do anything.
9: So Sophia's like, are we going underwater? And it's like, yeah, but it's just black. It's just boring.
8: So disappointing.
9: So we're waiting in the line. And, you know, it's one of those things where there's heat, there keeps being announcements in French and then the English version of the announcement.
8: So you're on the French side, French language comes first, and then they give the courtesy of giving you the language that's not their official one.
9: Yes, and then I keep hearing, you know, something about an ETA, right, which in Australia, estimated time of arrival.
8: Perfect.
9: So I'm thinking, yeah, well, I don't really care what the ETA is. We'll get there when we get there.
8: Yeah. Not a rush.
9: Turns out the ETA is a type of visa that kept saying, make sure you've applied for your ETA.
8: That's right, because in America, it's an ESTA,
9: so this is an electronic travel authorization.
8: Oh, no.
9: And we had not thought to make sure that we had applied for that because we're Australian.
8: The king is our head of state. We're going.
9: Yeah, I don't need to tell you that I'm coming, mate.
8: Yeah.
9: All right.
8: I think we almost talked about this the other day. When you go back to your parents' house, do you knock? Like,
9: yeah,
8: no.
9: Exactly.
8: You give them a courtesy, hello, but you don't have to knock and wait for the door to be opened for you. You wander in.
9: Exactly. And you get to the UK, you say, what's for dinner?
8: Yep.
9: And then King Charles says, hey, I've been going through the cupboard. Do you want to take home these textbooks from school?
8: England famously refusing to give back the old stuff that they have at their place. That's none of that. Oh, go put them in your No. That is one parent who refuses to chuck out the mementos, if you will. I was watching that the other night, old Mark Fennell, stuff the British stole. Old Rosetta Stone there from Egypt. You see that?
9: No, I didn't. I don't know. I do have a little bit of a... I don't know. I did have a little bit of a moral conflict about going to the British Museum. So anyway, we keep hearing about ETAs.
8: Let me guess. Squeeze a little bit of cash out at you as well.
9: Oh, using the worst app ever, right? I don't know why these government people have... They spent millions, I'm sure, cannot get an app to work. Right, taking so long. We're taking photos of our passport. We're uploading selfies against walls with no shadows. You know how difficult it is to find a wall with no shadow and Gare du Nord?
8: How difficult it is to open a passport and keep it, and open and take a photo of it without, like, your fingers in the corners. Like, sorry, your fingers are like, how is it meant to be open without your fingers on the edges? And then you take it a bit further back, and you're like, it's got outside. You go too far forward. Oh, it's cutting the fingers. Oh, unbelievable.
9: And then we're trying to do all that, but we're also standing in the way of the priority boarding lane. So the lady's yelling at us, please, I told you to move. And we're like, I'm sorry, but we're just trying to take these photos. She's got business class passengers trying to race through for their thing. It was a nightmare. We end up missing the train.
8: You missed the train?
9: Yes, because it took so long for this stupid visa thing.
8: Oh, devastating.
9: So anyways, no, look, it wasn't too bad. We did walk around the streets of Paris for half a day longer than we should have and got on the next one. So that was a little bit of a drama. It wasn't necessarily the way that I expected to start the holiday, but I wasn't going to let a little train delay get in the way of the good times.
8: Well,
9: so.
8: The good news is if the train is cancelled, they just take a bus underwater. You can see out of that one, the old train replacement bus along the sea floor of the English Channel. God, imagine the clientele of that underwater train replacement bus. Oh, there would be some manky-looking jellyfish on that little

0: Let's bring producer Bron into this, Bron, because you've been at the forefront of the avalanche of messages wondering what Matt did when it came to hiring a boat trip for his little sojourn around Italy. What sort of things were people saying, Bron?
1: Yeah, people want to know what you got up to, Matt. Also, a lot of love for Alex's ribbed for Matt's pleasure gag about the rib. What is the rib boat?
0: It was a rubber inflatable boat, wasn't it?
2: Yeah, it's like a big inflatable dinghy.
0: The stuff that surf lifesavers use, wouldn't it be? One of them?
2: It is. Which would be ironic, because putting me behind the wheel of one would likely require a lifesaver. Yeah. It's like, what came first, the chicken or the egg?
1: Have you got into that part of your trip yet?
2: Oh, yeah. Look, I'll tell you what. We landed in a little town called, a little island off the coast of Naples called Ischia. And I tell you what, talk about boats. It is a dream boat of a destination. Damn. What a delightful little spot. The sun sets over the little picturesque Italian town of Forio were to die for, not to mention while you're eating a little clam spaghetti, if you don't mind.
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2: Can we talk about how much Europeans lunch better than us? Can we just talk about that?
3: Sure.
2: Why is it that when I'm walking the streets of Rome, the streets of Paris, even in London, oh, here you go. Here's a nice little three-course lunch of the day. You get your entrees, your mains. You get your half litre of house wine for $9.
4: And the straw, if you don't mind.
2: No two glasses here, thank you very much. I'm on holidays. Just give me the carafe and give me the straw, champ.
3: Well, the mere fact that there is a siesta put aside in some places during the middle of the day, I mean, that's beautiful. And you walk around Paris, nothing opens before 10 a.m.
2: No, they don't have any time for that.
3: Visiting buddy Annalise's family up on the Gold Coast, everyone's up at 5 in the morning, walking, jogging, brunching.
2: Not only that, you know the worst thing about people on the Gold Coast? They're up at 4 a.m. and they're looking great.
3: Yeah.
2: It's disgusting.
3: Yeah.
2: How dare you turn up for a coffee at 4:45 a.m. in your, after you've just been for some swim and surf and run, you're all ripped.
3: Yeah.
2: Forget about it.
3: No, you won't get that in Europe, but they do save it for lunch. How do people go back to work after a three-course meal? How does that happen?
2: Yes.
3: Can I ask you this, though, at the restaurants? Because the first time I went to Italy, right, I think the first city we went to was Venice. We went to some restaurant in Venice and didn't have the best time because they did the old, some bread for the table. And you're like, okay, that's cool. Thank you. Go to the bill. We didn't order it. And then it's like $20 for a little basket of bread.
2: No, they didn't.
3: And so the next time I went to Italy, I was like on high alert, right? At Lake Como, these people bring out, some complimentary champagne that we didn't order. Or they just come out, some champagne. I'm like, nah, sorry, didn't order that. Like, and I'm like trying to shut it down. They're like, oh no. And I'm like panicking. It's like, oh my God, this champagne's going to be big. Turns out just some complimentary champagne. So depending on where you go, it's like they treat you really good or they're like trying to suck you in. So I didn't know what you were facing with these lunches, Matt.
2: I've faced a few of that. I've gotten the, you get the spritz with a few tapas.
3: Oh, yep.
2: And you think, that's nice. You know, tiny little few crackers, a couple of crisps.
3: Yep.
2: You know, it turns out those tapas cost $9. So I shouldn't have ordered two.
3: Okay.
2: I've done that. Did that. The other thing is, I tell you what else they do well in Europe. Sparkling water.
3: Ooh.
2: If you don't mind, you go to the restaurant, big bottle of sparkling water, right? How much would you pay for it in Australia?
3: 11.
2: Exactly. Yeah. Double digits is where we're at the moment.
3: Yeah.
2: I don't know why putting bubbles in water is so expensive in Australia, but they managed to do it for like $3 in Europe. Who's making the bubbles in Australia?
3: I don't know how. Carbon dioxide cheaper over there. Yeah.
2: It's big bubble. I'm telling you.
3: Big bubble have been ripping Australians off for many years.
2: So the long lunches have been great. But yes, we were on a beautiful island. There was very much a desire to go and see the coastline. Some of the parts of Ischia you can't enjoy unless you're on a boat. Mm-hmm. Very, very big rocky style island, big cliffs, volcanic sort of style.
3: And who's doing the conversing with the locals in the couple? Did you or Belinda, who usually steps forward and tries to take the translation going?
2: In France, it was Belinda. She's got quite decent French. In England, it was both of us. We managed okay there. I usually led with a bit of the Turu Giza,
3: mate.
2: That sort of thing.
3: Yeah, you're right.
2: You're right, pal. I used to think anyone who said that was like having a go.
3: Yeah, they're trying to fight you. If it happens to you in Brisbane, you've just made eye contact with the wrong person.
2: You're right. You're right, pal. I worked with a guy for a little while and he kept saying, "You're right, pal." I was like, what is this guy's problem? So anyways. But Italy, no, we're both stumbling through it. But the problem is I am someone who just blindly attempts. Belinda just can't handle me just fumbling through it.
3: Many times on this podcast, you've reminded us, Matt, that you are good at everything. And so speaking Italian, I'm sure, is on that list as well.
4: I've been rather slow on the uptake with the Italiano. I'll admit that one. It's a lot of grazie.
3: Yeah.
4: It's a lot of scusa. Sorry.
3: Yep.
4: And it's a lot of prego.
3: What's prego?
4: Prego. But yeah, please, please.
3: Nice.
4: So if you say grazie, they'll say prego.
5: I think it means you're welcome.
4: What?
3: Oh.
4: What's please then? Have I been...
5: Oh, no. Prego means please. You're right. Okay. You're fine.
3: That was a close one, Matt.
5: I thought it was per favore. Oh, okay. Interesting.
4: No. So prego, I think it doubles as a please and a you're welcome.
3: I sound like you just said prego then. This is a different one again.
4: I'm just telling waitresses that they're pregnant. Prego? Are you pregos?
3: You get served by a few of these Italian waiter blokes. Gosh, they're the most flirtatious men in the world. Make you prego before you've bloody had your main course.
4: I swear, we got picked up from the taxi from the ferry port in Forio, Ischia.
3: Yeah,
4: taken to the hotel. Hottest taxi driver I've ever seen in my life.
3: Oh, Matt's taxi stories international. Here we go. Here we go.
4: Well, we had one, and then we had an older lady called Lisa who grew up on the island.
3: Wow.
4: Man, the hair was standing on end on my body, careering through the mountains of Ischia with no seatbelt, if you don't mind.
3: Well, there was just none in the car for you to put on.
4: No, Sophia had one, and then Belinda's was broken, and I was in the middle seat, nothing. No aircon. Oh, another guy was he just kept looking at his phone the whole time. And we're talking about tiny Italian roads with people on Vespas and stuff.
3: Matt,
4: this dude.
3: Matt doesn't get along with taxi drivers when he can speak the language. Imagine here in this situation where they can fully take advantage of him.
4: Bro, this guy, this third taxi driver, slickest hair, you know, nice shoes, but I swear his eyes were on the road 5% of the time. That's I don't know crazy. Who he was messaging. And there are people on Vespas like flying around tight mountain corners and he's just got the head down, cool as a cucumber. Like, I'm white knuckled.
3: Are you like making eye contact with Belinda door. Here? Like, should we say something? How do you say no Pray. Phone please in Italian?
4: No mobile. So look, okay, so to answer your question, did we take the boat out? I was all ready for it.
3: Well,
4: I looked up the prices,
3: the three options.
4: Availabilities. Yes, the three options were get a private charter out, which our hotel person said, oh, I can do a private charter for you. It'll be about 700, 800 Australian dollars, but they're good to go tomorrow. You can do the boat trip for you, Belinda and Sophia, for about $450.
3: But that's with other tourists.
4: Yeah, that's with other people, yes. Or you can hire a boat for about $250, a rib.
3: Drive it yourself.
4: And so I looked at, and the rib was the only one available. We really wanted to do it like tomorrow.
3: Yeah, right.
4: And this is as it was happening. I was like, oh, we want to do it tomorrow. Belinda wanted to do it tomorrow while we were changing hotels, blah, blah, blah. Anyways. So, the rib was the only thing available and I fully went to book and Belinda kept saying, I just don't know about this.
3: You used to drive me around Sydney a bit in your car. You're a good driver. I'd trust you with a rib.
4: Exactly. So I was like, well, they wouldn't let you do it. If it was dangerous.
3: No, you've just talked about the health and safety that the Italians are famous for.
4: So it turns out they would let you do it if it was dangerous. We didn't do it because I just did a quick Reddit search.
3: Here we go.
4: Well, it just literally, I would have been okay. You know, where there's smoke, there's fire.
3: Mm.
4: All right, basically. When you see a bad review of a restaurant, you know, and it's usually just someone saying, oh, I waited 20 minutes before someone came and took my order, so I walked out, you know, zero stars or whatever. You're like, oh, well, that's just someone who's upset. But when every single Reddit post is saying, don't do it. It's dangerous. Like, absolutely in no way. Unless you have driven a boat before, do not do it.
3: Wow.
4: Which I have to apologize to my partner, Belinda, because this exercise has demonstrated that I listen to Reddit more than her, which is a fact. Because Belinda was literally saying,
3: how dangerous was the whole time.
4: It's dangerous.
3: Yeah. And you gotta, and you know, like, mate, no. I've been doing some research, and we probably shouldn't do this. It's like, yeah, that's what I've been saying. Oh my God.
4: Yeah. So, I do apologize to Belinda for constantly knowing better than I do and me not giving you the credit for that.
3: So no boat trip at all.
4: No, we ended up going on a snorkeling tour.
3: Oh, how
4: was
3: that?
4: It was great, except, do you know what? Turns out me and Belinda, not boat people at all.
3: Ah.
4: Which we should have known, seeing as we both felt disgusting on the ferry ride over.
3: Mm.
4: The moment it left the terminal, it started going up those big waves. You know those big ferry waves?
3: Yeah.
4: And it was huge, and it was so rocky, and neither of us could talk. Sophia was so chatty, and we were just, like, had to stare out the window at the horizon because we were feeling so horrible. So exactly the same thing happened on the scuba trip. So you're trying to enjoy these incredible, you know, the Green Cave or the Wizard's Cave, you know, where old sailors used to think the cave was haunted, and instead you just feel sick.
3: And then here we are, full circle, the kids having a spew on the plane. Matt, very judgmental of that. And now here you are trying to hold the spews in outside the Wizard's Cave.
4: Nothing magical about a little bit of clam spaghetti coming back up.
3: There we go. All right.
4: Is that some sort of sea mollusk? Oh, no, that's a cherry tomato.
0: Come for the story? Stay for the detours. Matt and Alex, the all-day breakfast podcast for your super-duper early morning.
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9: I reckon a mum and a dad.
8: Yeah.
1: Carrie and Tommy.
8: Only
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2: It has been so hot in Rome.
3: Oh, no.
2: And this is not a soft city. Everything's built out of stone.
3: There is a lot of heat conduction around those brick laneways.
2: Oh my god, it is so hot.
3: I was surprised going to Rome about how much ancient Roman buildings are still just throughout the city.
2: Oh, mate, the stuff that we would have a full-blown exhibition about is just on the corner. Like, yeah. Some old ruins that we would have a big old jump and shout about, and they don't even have a sign up for it. Tell you what they've got a lot of in Rome, though, while it is stinking hot, they've also got heaps of calendars of hot priests.
3: Oh,
2: did you
3: yeah.
2: ever see that?
3: Yeah, I think I've seen either The Daily Show or John Oliver cover the hot priests' calendars.
2: It's really, yeah, I mean, we used to do the fireys. We used to have the calendars of the fireys.
3: Hot firemen,
2: but
3: yep.
2: Yeah, you'll see in all the shops, it'll be like calendar 2027. There's just some hot priest on the front of it.
3: Is that a sin? Like, it's not a sin to be hot.
2: Well,
3: is it?
2: But that's the thing. I can't figure out if they're putting them there with the knowledge that they're hot.
3: Yeah.
2: Or whether that's just what they look like and I just think that they're hot.
3: Right.
2: You know what I mean? Like it's actually me that's in putting on this.
3: They'd be all pretty young priests, though. They wouldn't be all
2: popes. Well, that's
3: popes.
2: It. And they're all Italian, and they're all real sharp. You know, they all seem to be really well, nicely groomed and everything. And I'm like, oh, you don't look like any of the priests that I know. To be fair, I don't know heaps of priests. Shout out if you're a priest. Get in touch at matt.n.alex. Hey, Daiso, we promised to talk about someone who's making the waves in UK politics this past couple of weeks.
3: It doesn't take long for an algorithm these days to figure out what you're loving and the amount of UK political content I'm getting from Nigel Farage versus Count Binface it's borderline obsessive levels. So gonna chat about that at a moment. We've also got a bit of Matt and Alex mailbag to give you after our big week of Ask Us Anythings. A few questions that popped through that we thought, oh, we might as well answer a couple more. So that's all coming up today.
4: Let's get this show on the road.
5: Let's go.
6: Here we go.
2: Well, I was interested to see what the climate was like as I was in England, Alex Dyson, because I too have been getting a lot of videos on my algorithm that do revolve around this reform UK kind of attitude in England. Lots of people at rallies, you know, wrapped in English flags, boldly stating they want their country back, etc. I mean, a lot of the stuff that I'm seeing is usually some kind of left-leaning media person, you know, standing in the middle of those people trying to, you know, create gotcha moments. Sometimes successfully and sometimes, you know, whatever.
3: Earlier in the week, you did say, whilst in Italy, you and Belinda figured out you weren't boat people, which was probably lucky going through England, because there was a few people at those rallies who are rallying against boat people.
2: Oh, exactly.
3: It's one of the most fascinating political contests is about to happen in the UK. The quick recap, if you're not across it, is Nigel Farage riding a wave of popularity, but then found out he was accepting some very large gifts, and they're personal gifts that he hadn't declared.
2: This is okay. We talked about day stays at motels.
3: Yeah.
2: I would say getting £5 million crypto gifts has got to be up there.
3: That's day stay level, isn't it?
2: It is easily a day stay motel level of sus-as. In fact, I dare say they go hand in hand, don't they? Anyone who's accepting £5 million crypto gift has undoubtedly stayed at a day stay once or twice.
3: Yeah, just daylight hours in the hotel room there. So Nigel Farage wanted to take the heat out of this. He resigned and said, well, let's let the people of Clacton, my constituents, decide whether they care about this gift I got. Now, all the other parties over there, the Labour Party, the Greens, the Conservatives, the Tories, as they're called, they all, instead of running candidates against him, they're like, we're not going to be part of your theatrical stunt here, you know.
2: Mm.
3: You declare I'm resigning and then run again. It's like, we're not going to go up against you. Go for it. And so he's running almost uncontested, except for one man. And that is a man with a bin on his head. His name is Count Binface. He's run in many UK by-elections before. He's actually a comedian who dresses up as a quote-unquote intergalactic space warrior from the planet Sigma-9.
1: I was on my way back home to Sigma-9, bit of R&R, and then old Nigel throws his toys out of the pram, has a hissy fit, calls an unnecessary by-election. I got wind of that. I've turned around the starship pronto. How about that? Lovely.
3: So now, the leader of reform is running against a human bin.
2: And I got to tell you, the bin looks good.
3: The bin is looking very good. I'm not a betting man,
2: the bin is
3: as
2: running.
3: You know, better kind, but people are saying, look, it's unlikely still that he gets beaten by a bin. There's memes coming up. T-shirts. The bin can win. Saying this could be Clacton's Bindependence Day. Like, there is huge momentum because the policies are sensible. Capping the price of croissants is pretty good. Moving the hand dryer. I think it's the Crown and Treaty Hotel. Moving the hand dryer to a more sensible location in the men's bathrooms.
2: Have you seen where it is? It's right behind one of the urinals. So if you go to the toilet, it sets off the hand dryer. It's very annoying.
3: It is. Build at least one affordable house. So this is huge. And to tell you what, Count Binface doing very well in the media rounds. He's popping up on all the big TV shows. The weird thing is it's now sort of, because he's the only one running against Nigel Farage, he's getting all of the attention. And I think part of it is he's got a bin on his head. It's like a bin-shaped helmet.
2: This is, we haven't seen a revolt this big since the Nickelback pickle. I reckon this is up there. Do you remember the Nickelback pickle?
3: I don't remember the Nickelback pickle.
2: It was, can this pickle get more likes than Nickelback? And it got like millions of likes.
3: Nigel Farage tried to, and literally in his speech where he resigned, he tried to frame it as it's now me versus the establishment. Problem is the establishment's not running. It's now a human being. And therefore, he's the establishment. He's the politician. And so it's somewhat backfired on him because you've got people on the news going, there is no way I'm going to be voting for a joke candidate with dreadful policies. And so that's why I hope Count Binface wins. You know, pulling the old switcheroo on Nigel.
2: Yeah, well, this is not the first time Count Binface has stood. He's gone up against quite a few people. Boris Johnson, Rishi Sunak, Sadiq Khan, who's the Lord Mayor of London for a while, Keir Starmer, never been elected. Does get the immediate attention, but this is the first time I've heard about him. He previously campaigned as Lord Buckethead, but obviously the bucket wasn't base level enough. You know, there's probably too much integrity in a bucket. He needed to just lower the bar even further.
3: Yeah.
2: I like this. Count Binface summed up his campaign with a simple message. I'm not Nigel Farage. That's all you need to know, basically.
3: His real name is Jonathan David Harvey, right? He's just this British comedian who does this a lot. So then they're trying to find out who funds him to try and, like, expose Count Binface. I'm like, why do you... Don't bother! The man's a human bin. Take the conversation over to, I'm a person, he's a bin. Stay in those areas and you'll probably win it, okay? Don't talk about who's funding his campaign. I think people who are donating to him, you know, buying the merch and that sort of stuff, he gives half of the money he gets to a homelessness charity is what I've heard.
2: Well, it'll be a very interesting result unfolding.
3: The people of Clacton have the chance to do the funniest thing.
2: Don't let us down.
3: Don't let us down.
5: Mailbag.
3: Well, it is a Friday, so we thought we'd bring back the Matt and Alex mailbag, because while we had a fun week of Ask Us Anythings, it did prompt you to keep sending more questions. And so we thought we'd dig up a couple, Matt, that we did not get to. The first one, this is from Aaron. And Aaron says, thoughts of an AMA if it's not too late. This is probably guided more towards Bron. as a male with three kids, when we go out with the boys, we always talk about whether we still have

0: flirt with women just to see if we've still got it. Do women do the same? What do you reckon, Bron?
1: I don't think I've seen it out in the wild like that.
2: What do you mean out in the wild? Do you mean online?
1: No,
2: more?
1: No, I don't think I've seen it just at all.
0: People who aren't interested in actually pursuing anything but are just looking for that little ego boost that it's like, yeah, I've still got a bit of it.
1: I think if it happens, people are happy that it happens. But I don't think, I haven't seen any women go out and, I mean, I don't know all the women in the world.
2: You don't even, really?
1: I haven't seen it happen. But you know what? I don't like this for two reasons.
2: Okay.
1: You're disrespecting your wife, and you're also just wasting the time of somebody who might be single, and you're just annoying them for no reason.
2: Oh, I mean, come on. Oh, I don't know.
0: What if they are also in the same situation? They're like, oh, someone said a flirty thing to me today. I feel good about myself.
2: Yeah.
1: Mm.
0: And Aaron's not saying if the partners don't know it. Didn't say. So behind our partners' backs, without telling them, they could be very well involved. Not involved, but very well aware of what's going on.
1: Do you reckon?
2: I don't think the partner is going, yeah, go out with the boys and see if you can, you know, feel good about yourselves and flirt with some women.
1: Pick up random women. Yeah, I don't know about that.
0: You don't reckon? I don't think if they're going, yeah, go do it, but it could be like, oh, so I tried to flirt with people just to see. That could be an eye-rolling, situation.
1: That would be a breakup situation.
0: Really? Oh, okay, Aaron. Well, be careful there then.
2: Well, what do you mean, Daiso? If Annalise is like, hey, I'm just going to go out and flirt with some dudes to see if I've still got it, you'd be okay with that?
0: I'd be confused. It wouldn't be in her nature to do that.
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15: Look, being sacked can be devastating for obvious reasons. But sometimes... you get to sleep in. But sometimes, if you can look back and laugh. And for instance, the Australia Post worker who they've lost their appeal, so they were fighting their sacking. They've taken it to the Fair Workplace Tribunal, and even the tribunal said, buddy, we can't defend this.
16: What happened?
15: So during work hours,
16: yep.
15: Busted at KFC. So went to KFC. I'd argue lunch break. And it might have been on their route. I think that's tough.
16: Depends
15: if
16: you get mail. I'd be saying that.
17: Depends if he delivers all his mail and he's got still got the oil from the drumsticks on his finger. People are getting the KFC.
16: Grab a wet wipe, mate.
15: Another one. The Fair Work Commission didn't agree with this guy. Victorian truck driver accidentally melted $70,000 worth of ice cream because he failed to, I believe, turned on the freezer. So
1: well, that I get.
17: That's Steve.
15: There was no refrigeration in the truck. 70
1: Has he ruined everything or made the world's largest milkshake? You know?
17: I agree with that one because it would have been a lead up. Wouldn't it just be one incident? It would have happened before. I saw on the weekend talking about a truckie. They were in the States and it was a marijuana truck and it was full of all the buds and he crashed on the highway and you should have seen all the cars stop and take all the marijuana.
1: Oh,
17: like they're just looting it all. Like you get fired for that. That would be millions of dollars worth.
15: See, I always feel badly for the truck drivers, particularly if they're interstate truck drivers and they don't understand the,
1: Montague Street Bridge.
17: Like, oh, they hit that all the time.
15: I know, but you don't know what's coming. And by the way, I know that they've put up the signs about 20 metres out.
1: Yeah, they put little noodles hanging down.
15: I drive under that Montague Street Bridge. Yeah. Once you're there, you're there. And that truck... It's pretty hard to change track.
1: Surely that, if you're a truck, that's the number one. You pass the test, or that's the last question. In Melbourne, what should you avoid?
17: All the other bridges would be so upset. That one gets so much love.
15: But, you know, I'd be a very lenient boss. I mean, look at poor Josiah here. I mean, how many times would Josiah lose his job if stuff-ups were an issue?
3: Yeah, four times an hour.
15: I mean...
17: I would literally... But he gets he's got, like... He's got good looks, but you don't need that for a radio, but he's a good vibe. So if you're a good vibe and you stuff up, like, we're lenient. Like, he's actually a good vibe.
3: So is that what I bring to the table, good vibe?
17: It's either you or that other guy that we could have had. He couldn't even speak.
3: Yeah. Did I beat out someone with a...
17: Yep.
3: Yeah, I thought so.
17: You got him, and there was another dude. Like, we trolled a few.
1: Yeah.
17: And he was the worst of... He was the best of a bad bunch. No. He was the worst of a bad bunch.
3: No. I was the best of the worst.
17: You were like Stephen Bradbury.
3: Yeah.
17: You're the Stephen Bradbury of radio.
1: They all crashed out. Then you stayed on your skates. Yeah.
17: And it was like, oh, he's good looking. We can look at that every morning.
1: The guy that
17: Everyone else, no good.
1: When I was on radio in Brisbane for a little bit, the anchor on that show came down to try out and he got my name wrong.
17: He did.
15: That's right.
17: Yeah, but
1: he called me Byron.
17: He's your buddy, but that's not his fault. Most people do get it wrong.
1: Yeah,
17: that's not your fault.
4: I love them. Turn up really loud.
15: We're talking about sackings. When you've been sacked, why did you get sacked?
17: You wouldn't have been sacked from anything. You've been here for a long time.
15: I've been here for about a quarter of a century.
17: Yeah.
15: So,
17: That's good.
15: I've had some proper fails. Like when I worked at a radio station in Gippsland, 3GG, feeling good right across Melbourne, and they wanted to have a snow report. And they said, Fifi, can you, I was writing commercial ads. Mm-hmm. They said, can you just go out to the car park? And we're going to cross to you as if you're up in Dinner Plains at the snow. Like, we're crossing to our snow bunny up on the... Anyway, the announcer said, now, Fifi, we're crossing to you at the snow. Where are you? And I said, Simon, I'm out in the car park where you told me to go. And he didn't fire me for that. So I should have maybe been fired a lot.
17: Well, that's a good run, not getting fired.
15: Tara in Forest Hill. Hi, Tara.
18: Hi, how are you going?
15: Good, Tara. Is this about your sacking or someone else's?
18: It's about my sacking.
15: I was
18: probably about 14 or 15, and I worked in a factory, and one of my colleagues was about the same age as me, and I dared him to get a mohawk on the weekend, and he did, and we came back, and I got fired for telling him to get a mohawk.
15: What?
18: I did, yes.
15: That's wild. He's an adult that can make his own decisions.
18: Yep.
15: Just the power of persuasion. You got fired for being persuasive.
18: I did. They were very, they were...
17: Where was it, Macca's?
18: Quite serious people. No, it was actually a factory.
17: Oh,
18: where, you can sort of get away with a little bit more in a factory, but...
17: Yeah, you're in a factory.
15: Not front of house. He wasn't front of house.
18: No, not at all. No.
17: Factories back in the day. My dad used to work in a factory, like a steel, like on the guillotine. And you go into those toilets as a kid, there's some strange things up on those walls.
1: Oh, yeah. Don't worry about a mohawk.
15: That's unbelievable. I would have fought that. That's not fair. Charlotte in Upway. Hi, Charlotte.
19: Hi.
17: Hey, Charlotte.
15: Why did you get fired?
19: So this is a while ago now. I was working as a receptionist, and they knew when I started, like, I'd be doing TAFE one day a week. I was doing animal studies. That all started. They definitely got annoyed at me every week when I had my TAFE day. And then during my time there, I just happened to also go vegan, and they would make fun of that. And then one random Friday, never had an issue there, never had warnings, no trouble. Friday afternoon, they came down at the very end of the day as I'm packing up and said that they were letting me go. And when I asked why, they kind of looked at each other, and one of them said, "Oh, you know, because you're vegan, go work with animals." And I walked out.
15: What? You're a receptionist?
1: Yeah.
15: Nothing to do with veganism?
1: Not at a butcher.
15: And,
19: and they just got very annoyed at me every week when I had to go to TAFE, but I was like, well, you guys knew this before you hired me. Like, literal words were, for being vegan, go work with animals.
15: Didn't even disguise it. I mean, that is...
17: At least they're honest.
15: Did you go, that is actual discrimination.
17: It is.
15: Did you...
19: I know. I was young. I was just like, nah, get me out of here. Like, I'm not,
15: Well, that's the funny thing, Charlotte. Sometimes when people say, you could fight that. Do you want to, though? Fight for that job?
17: No,
15: happy
17: you
15: to
17: don't.
15: Let it go.
17: Hey, Charlotte, are you back on the meat bandwagon now, or...?
19: No, I'm vegetarian, so don't tell the vegans.
1: Halfway.
17: Well, vegetarian's halfway. That's good.
15: Charlotte, my daughter's just become a vegetarian.
17: Yeah, she has.
15: It's really challenging the carnivore in me. It's quite difficult to cook for a vegetarian.
1: Sunday roast is no good.
15: My Sunday roast is done.
1: Enjoy some more carrots.
17: You can get vegan meat. I've tasted it.
15: I know. No, we're doing all these
17: Hungry Jack's
15: alternatives
17: Burger.
15: At the moment.
17: That's actually really good. Can't tell the difference.
15: Chris in Botanic Ridge. Hi, Chris.
4: Hi, guys. Hey, love the show.
1: G'day, Chris.
17: Hey, Chris.
15: Chris, who'd fire you when you're so polite and lovely?
4: Because it wasn't me that got fired.
15: Oh, okay. That makes sense. What happened?
4: Right. So I worked with a guy who had three written warnings. The first one was for watching adult films on a portable DVD player.
1: That's a
17: promotion!
1: That's a written warning?
4: At work.
17: Desai does that.
3: Yeah. Now.
4: So the second one, he just decided he needed a newspaper and he got up and just walked out and grabbed a newspaper.
1: Yeah.
15: I mean, that one I don't... X-rated movies you're at work in a workplace.
17: Depends what business they're in.
15: What was their business, the industry?
4: It was a printing company, so it was just a factory.
1: Okay.
17: Yeah.
15: I mean, getting up to get a paper, I don't mind.
1: No, he left.
15: Oh, he just left?
1: Yeah, he just left. He went down the shops.
4: Yeah, just walked out, grabbed the paper, came back.
17: And what's the last one? What was the straw that broke the camel's back?
4: Well, his job was to clean the printing screens, and rather than walk 10 metres, he decided that, I'll just drop my Dax and urinate in the trough.
15: No, absolutely not. And that one he got sacked for.
20: Honestly, we're just here to serve up the lols.
21: Fifi, Fev and Nick's happy hour.
15: Now, Turkey-ay. You were just saying, why did they change it from turkey to Turkey-ay?
17: Turkey-ay is good to say, but it's like, why?
15: I don't know.
17: I'm saying Australia.
15: I think they've always said turkey.
3: They didn't want to be associated with the turkey.
17: Oh, really?
15: I think we have anglicised it into turkey, but I think it's always turkey.
17: Turkey.
15: It's very fun to say.
17: We beat him in the
15: soccer. How's this? A Turkish governor has been sacked. I love Turkish food.
17: Turkish delight.
15: A Turkish governor has been sacked. How's this? Of all the things, to be a governor, to be in...
1: A leader.
15: He's been sacked over photos of him wearing cycling shorts.
17: Where was he, in a cafe?
15: The poor guy, Mehmet, was just wearing cycling shorts, and they've sacked him.
17: Imagine if they were in our government. I lost $84 billion. Well, you're sweet. You keep going.
15: Well, it is a
1: pants
15: real...
1: pants you're wearing, though.
15: Yeah.
17: So all we need is Jacinta Allen to wear...
15: Gosh, it was only lycra. That easy. I mean...
17: some lycra. Catch her in some lycra.
15: You raise a really good point, Fev.
1: It can't be it. It can't just be cycling shorts. There's got to be...
22: Apparently the issue is you could also see his little Mehmet as well.
15: Photos, I will point out, they were on social media. So it's not... He didn't post them. There's photos of him in his bike shorts.
1: Yeah.
15: Now, bike shorts, I would argue, there is a high risk for a man particularly.
1: Yeah.
15: You are going to notice... More than just your thighs.
17: Depends.
1: Yeah.
17: I've seen Nick in them.
1: I've never worn cycling shorts. How dare you?
17: I can't tell the difference.
15: But what a reason. Just... That poor guy.
17: Yeah.
15: Why are you no longer the governor?
17: Do you reckon
15: I went for a bike ride.
17: Do you reckon that's why Jacinta Allen called a quick meeting yesterday, just in case some photos were getting out of her?
15: I reckon at the moment anything could get out about Jacinta Allen. She'll dig her heels in and she doesn't go anywhere.
17: Yeah.
15: New police minister. Is his name Mike Bush?
17: Yeah, Bushy.
22: New commissioner, Mike Bush.
15: Yeah, I already like him because already he's come out and said our hands are tied because she keeps calling for an investigation. You know, if you want a royal commission, get the police to investigate it. And he's come out and gone, no, we don't have the powers to investigate it because the government won't give them to us. Oh. And they did a press conference and he was standing about 2 metres away from her.
17: Mm-hmm.
15: Like the fresh air between him and her. And her handler came up behind him and tried to usher him next to her. But he doesn't want to, clearly doesn't want to be photographed with that woman. Who would?
17: I had dinner with him on Thursday night and had a chat to him about
15: Did you say?
1: You're with the police commissioner.
17: Bro, I just roll in circles, man.
15: Talk us through the chat.
17: Yeah, he said that. Hands are tied. They can't do anything.
15: Of course they can't. They because literally the government can't do won't anything. Let them.
17: And he said, can you guys, your radio show, we love your radio show, can you keep whacking them? Yeah, we can.
5: 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Fifi, Fev and Nick's happy hour. You are welcome. Fifi,
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2: Big news on Friday, and we covered it. I think we were the only radio station in Australia covering it. And everyone was looking at the Commonwealth Games opening ceremony, but the world was looking at Tullamarine Airport.
3: Look at the nerd burger, he's coming in his kit.
2: James Blake has walked into the studio. JB is not only one of Australia's finest radio brains, and he is so impressive in so many ways. He's also a plane spotter.
4: Yes, I am. Just so if we could play the anthem of plane spotters.
2: What is that?
4: That's a remix of Lynyrd Skynyrd's Freebird.
2: Really? Let's go.
4: Yeah, plane crash.
5: Yeah, it's a weird.
2: On Friday, just to
3: polyvalent style.
2: Just to recap this, it was a world first. I've got to get this right because some plane spotters don't like it when I say this wrong. So I've got to get it exactly right. An A350-1000 ULR.
4: Correct.
2: There we go.
5: Ultra long range.
2: That flew from Toulouse in France direct to Melbourne, no stopovers. It is the longest flight for one of those planes?
4: It was testing the range of the ULR. Could it actually do it? It did do it, but that's the critical point. There were no stopovers. It was a moment in aviation history. Second most tracked plane on flight radar. The first most tracked plane, the Queen's flight after she died.
2: Oh. It
4: was taking her from Scotland down to London.
2: Oh,
4: they whacked her on the plane.
2: A bit grim.
4: Cargo.
2: And now this plane also went over the top of the world. Is that right? It popped over the top.
4: This one can go over the top of the world.
2: Oh, it didn't go over the top, though.
4: It didn't go over the top this time, but that's one of the big innovations.
2: I like that idea, popping over the North Pole.
3: But did it do that? It's just all straight. Everything's flat.
2: Now, flat earth theory over there with Fev. Now, what was fun on Friday, we were able to pull some strings with our friends at Qantas and Melbourne International Airport. We got you were one of 10?
4: Yeah, it was cool.
2: 10 VIPs to stand on the tarmac and watch this plane land. Now, as you said, this was the most streamed flight.
4: So, Terminal 4... at Melbourne Airport, the car park, the top level was just full of plane spotters. Operations Road, which runs along one of the runways, that had about 100 cars all parked up, not at the runway where the plane landed as well. They were all lined up looking at a different runway.
5: Now, I've got a mate that works at the airport, and he told me Friday night, he was having a laugh about this. We're having a beer, and he said the plane was meant to land on a particular runway and at the last minute due to wind.
4: And then there was an absolute flutter. Because we were parked in one particular location and then all of my fellow plane spotters started kicking up and we had to get permission from the tower to move to another part.
2: Oh, wow.
4: Move there. Plane spotters still not happy. So we had to then cross we had to wait for planes to land and take off and then close that runway for a little bit so we could jump across the other side and get a really good view of the plane.
2: You guys have a lot of pull.
4: We do. Plane spotters. Yeah.
2: Now, can we hear, first, I want to hear your reaction. Is this also the reaction as the plane lands? Because I want to hear how plane spotters go off.
4: Second most tracked flight in the world.
5: And also, you on the phone on Friday said you weren't having a flat. You weren't freaking out. We've never heard you more excited slash anxious.
3: Oh, he's up and about.
6: The crowd went wild.
3: So grim.
4: So the wheels have touched down, and I thought, this is an historic moment. Let's get a little bit of fanfare going. I think I broke plane spotter protocol because...
5: What's that?
4: I was
5: emotion.
4: Cheering.
3: You weren't cheering.
2: Your cheer went like this.
5: They're not usually. Yeah.
4: They were all focused on their cameras to try and get the shot.
2: Of course.
4: And I think they weren't appreciative that I was making noise and... providing commentary.
5: No, it's not golf. A jet is landing. It's going to be noisy, guys.
2: I thought there'd be cheers.
3: I was there, Hoxie. I was at the airport.
2: You were too.
3: I witnessed this historic event. No one cared. No one. I was the only one looking out through the window, and everyone else was just eating their food. No one cared. It just went past, and it was an ugly plane. It wasn't even good looking.
4: Well, they haven't painted it yet. Yeah. It's a test aircraft.
3: And then as I went to take off, it was just parked in a bay like every other little Qantas or Jetstar.
2: No, you took photos of it.
3: And then I sent it to James. He goes, yep, that's the one. He's so excited.
2: Now, there is laughter and there is mockery. I enjoy both your passion. Fun. I love the passion of a plane spotter, but I also didn't realise there are secret plane spotters. Our boss, Man Mando, her partner, Drew, she said he's right into plane spotting.
4: He's an avisexual, is he?
3: He's a what?
2: A what?
4: Avisexual.
2: Is that what?
4: Is that how he identifies?
5: I thought the term was autistic.
4: Yeah, or av geek.
2: Now,
3: are you talking
2: just
3: about?
2: 13, 10, 60. Do we have plane spotters amongst us? Any listening? You've given me a romantic insight into plane spotting because, as you said, you and Lucy, your beautiful fiance, you'll head out to somewhere near Tullamarine. You'll park the car, open the boot, get out a picnic, and you watch planes land. That's kind of romantic.
4: Yeah. It is a moment in time when the two of you get to realise how small you are because you're under.
3: She realised that a long time ago. Now, bro, did you go home in that staff and get the gear stick out, surely?
4: That
3: would have turned around a little bit.
4: So Qantas gave me a hat, and now that's the hat that I wear during Flight Simulator.
2: I think they've lent you that high vis. You were supposed to give that back.
4: And I also got my visitor pass. I was really disappointed, though. They're good at Melbourne Airport. They've got time delayed ink on it, and it comes up and says this pass has expired after 24 hours.
5: Time delayed ink, like it explodes like a message in Mission Impossible.
4: What?
7: I love them. Turn that really loud.
2: We were just talking about the big momentous day in aviation on Friday. It was the longest flight for a A350 1000 ULR. That's a Toulouse, France, direct to Melbourne, no stopovers. It was momentous, and we didn't just send him. We were able to, through our connections with Qantas and the Melbourne Airport, we got our producer, JB, one of the 10 spots that plane spotters got to stand on the tarmac and watch this thing land. And if you missed it, this was the amazing reaction to the landing. Now,
3: hey, when you think about
5: electric.
3: It, like he said that it was the second most tracked other than the Queen passing away and the plane had her body on it to bring it back to England. 2.9 million people tracked it. That's like an AFL Grand Final audience.
2: Yeah.
3: That's impressive.
4: The plane went to the gate and was still at the gate, and there were just 5,000 people tracking it being stationary.
3: That's
4: just keeping an eye on it.
5: And a similar sound to the opening bounce of an AFL Grand Final first down. Oh, jeez. Electric.
3: That is so grim.
2: Now, plane spotters, you're one.
4: We
2: expected that from you. There are people, though, that are plane spotters I didn't even realise were plane spotters.
5: I took Charlie down to Brisbane Airport during COVID for a squiz. Not much else was on.
4: And did
5: so we
4: enjoy
5: had a look
4: it?
5: At some planes. Yeah, it was fine.
2: Plane spotters around Melbourne have called through. Gina from Ringwood. Hi, Gina.
8: Hi, good morning, Fifi, Trevor, Nick. How are you guys?
2: Very
8: good.
2: Well, Gina. Thank you, Gina. Are you a plane spotter?
8: Yes, we certainly am. I'm an ex-pilot's wife, so you can take the wifey out of aviation, but you can't take the girl out of aviation. So, yeah, we love watching planes.
5: That made hate
8: and,
5: sense.
8: Yeah, absolutely. You know, did all the hard yards. So, you know, we get to enjoy the beautiful planes that bring us from one side of the continent to the next. And I'm lucky I live in Ringwood, so the flight path is pretty much on top, so every time I look up, there's another plane.
2: Gina, did you say ex-pilot's wife? And you're no longer with the pilot?
8: No.
2: But you've kept that interest, because usually when you break up, you get to go, by the way, I hate everything you did, and I was pretending
5: the
2: whole time.
5: I took that as her husband used to be a pilot.
3: I got that as she got out of the cockpit.
8: Excuse me, Fev. It's called a flight deck
4: that
8: now.
4: That is correct, Gina.
3: They changed the name.
2: Why'd they get rid of cockpit?
4: Woke.
8: How dare we say that?
4: Yeah, we
2: said. What's the wokeness of cockpit, though?
4: Oh, it's the first bit.
8: So
2: what do you call a rooster?
4: A cock.
2: A rooster.
4: Yeah.
5: Still got a part of the wings.
3: That's
2: really woke.
4: Legend.
2: Thank you, Gina. Your passion for planes. I do love it. I envy it. Goran in Point Cook. Hi, Goran.
9: Yes, hello. I'm from Point Cook. And I actually missed out on Friday, but I was there for I was there for the A380 that came in back in 2007 in the paddocks with everyone.
2: What was so good then, Goran, about the A380?
3: It was called a cockpit.
9: I've been following planes ever since I was 5 years old, and I grew up in the in Sydney and close to the airport there. So that's my fascination, how I got onto the planes.
5: And the A380 maybe would have been more impressive to see live because it's a big double-decker, four engines,
2: and
5: huge.
2: And that was the first.
4: Mm. Yeah, I can't get over the fact that I missed that. I was in Adelaide when it came to Melbourne.
9: Yeah. Oh. With everyone else. But I actually missed out on Friday, unfortunately. I was following it on Flight Radar, yes.
2: You were one of the 2.9 million, Goran.
5: Wow.
2: Do you know what I love, Goran, about your story? Because some people think it's a disadvantage to have a home under a flight path. Think of the castle. Yeah. But you then turned it into a positive. I love that. So sit in the backyard and just watch the planes. I love that.
4: That's one of the first dates Lucy and I ever had, was before we even went to the airport, was just sitting under a flight path having a couple of wines.
2: We've also got Tom in Deer Park. Are you there, Tom?
10: Good morning, team. How are we?
2: Tom, hey, you were there on the tarmac on Friday. Tom, what was it like and how was our friend JB?
10: I'm going to agree with Dane. He was definitely the odd one out there. I've actually looked at the photos from the day and I can describe his position. He had one hand in his pocket. He had phone with a gimbal on it. And he looked quite disinterested. And yes, he did break the rule of making noise as the plane was landing. As plane spotters, generally as the big moment occurs, it generally goes quite silent. So having a bit of noise there certainly annoyed my video that I was filming.
2: Oh,
10: but anyway, we were
2: James,
10: able to edit it out.
2: You ruined it.
5: Tom had to edit your cheering out of his video, JB.
4: To be fair, I normally go quiet at the big moment as well.
0: Three voices, too many lols. Fifi, Bev and Nick's happy hour. Fifi,
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0: 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Fifi, Fev and Nick's happy hour. 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

0: missed the roar of the crowd at Marvel Stadium for the Bulldogs North Melbourne game on Marvel Stadium next Thursday night, televised on Channel 7. Our underdogs, not only stars of Marvel Stadium, but also TV stars. It's going to be huge, and this cause is all about getting behind young kids who are doing it tough for multiple reasons, and one of those main reasons is bullying and exclusion. Sometimes you're a bit different as a kid and you just can't find your people, and that's the worst for primary school kids because they're not mature enough to deal with it, mm-hmm. and they don't understand. They know they feel sad. They know they don't want to get out of bed in the morning and go to school, but they don't know how to remedy that. And parents, their hands are tied because what can you do? You can't be there in the playground. You can't help them. Primary school kids are sometimes left on their own, and we don't want them to be. So we are recruiting for our big game at Marvel Stadium. We've got Kobe from Phillip Island. Hi, Kobe.
1: Hi.
2: Hello.
0: Kobe, welcome to the show. And tell us a little bit about your son, 9-year-old Dexon.
1: So he was born with clubfoot, which obviously has to do with his feet. He's had multiple surgeries throughout his 9 years. The latest one being April. He was in a wheelchair for six weeks. He's now got to wear splints on both feet. At the start, it was for 23 hours a day, so he used to have to sleep in them. Now it's cut down to school hours, unless he's doing sports and things like that. They had to do a tendon transfer, cut his Achilles.
0: Oh, so, yeah. Kobe. And the thing about this, having challenges like Dexon's got, which involves surgeries, medical appointments, it takes away from time he could be spending with friends and
2: 9-year-old boy
0: and running around. Mm. And we've heard stories like these over the years. You know, this is that time in Dexon's life where he should be having fun and running around like all the kids. And we know that must be so heartbreaking for you as his mum, and we know what he would experience at Marvel next week would be life-changing for him. So we would love Dexon to be one of our underdogs.
1: He would love that.
3: Oh, he's in.
0: Is he there? Is Dexon with you?
1: He is. I'll put him on.
0: Hi, Dexon.
4: Hi.
0: Hey, g'day, Dexon. Mate. Will you be one of our underdogs and run onto Marvel Stadium with us?
4: Yes.
0: Yay!
2: Do you, do you love sport?
4: Yeah.
2: Do you love footy?
4: Yep.
2: Have you ever been on Marvel Stadium before on the ground?
4: Yes.
2: Oh, you've been on there. That's it. Well, you're experienced.
3: Now you get to play on there
2: again.
3: You get
2: to play on there.
3: On 7.
0: Who do you barrack for, Dexon?
4: Bulldogs.
0: Yeah,
3: oh,
2: there's a common theme here. There's been a lot of Bulldog supporters getting a little leg up.
0: Doggies. And what's great too, Dexon, you're going to meet all the Channel 7 stars. We're going to take you into the commentary box and you can be like, put their headphones on and sit there like BT or Abby Holmes and pretend to commentate. Actually, I say pretend. Why don't we? I reckon we could leave our underdogs on commentating. They do a great job.
2: Do a better job than BT.
0: Oh, Kobe, we can't. sorry, Dexon, Kobe.
3: Running Dexon.
0: If your mum's still there, we can't wait to meet you, Dexon, you little superstar. You are now officially one of our underdogs.
5: Have a good day, mate. And
2: well
5: hey,
2: done, bro.
5: Getting so many messages as well of people asking how they can support, and you can turn up. Marvel Stadium, $15 tickets we're offering to the game, which is so cheap. All you have to do is buy the tickets online and use the code word underdog at checkout.
6: I love them. Turn that really loud.
0: Now, you know how, boys, I love cake. Cake. Like, seriously,
2: cake.
0: Marie Antoinette,
2: Lamington
0: I just
2: pike.
0: Eat cake all day, every day. I'm just a cake person. But my kids aren't cake people. Oh, Trixie more so. Daisy, not a fan of cake. Whenever we go to birthday parties, no thank you, I won't be eating that cake.
3: Yeah, but it's like my son Charlie hates chocolate. Doesn't care for chocolate. I have the odd lolly, but doesn't mind like carrot cake, weirdly.
0: Yeah.
3: Or a vanilla, basic vanilla cake. Mm. But is there no type of cake that she likes?
0: Well,
3: cake.
0: Ice cream cake.
2: Loved
0: so
2: it when I was,
0: when I was she had her birthday party on Saturday evening, and I ordered her a K-pop Demon Hunters ice cream cake. And it was great because you were able to get the flavors you wanted. So she got chocolate cookie crunch and what was the other one she liked? I can't, but she got exactly what she wanted. And I was rapt because every other year when I've made a cake or bought a cake, doesn't need it. So I got the ice cream cake, but then I suddenly panicked because they were dropping the ice cream cake off at our place. Well, mum's, let's be honest. I'm living with my mum. And doing a reno, that needed context, but I realized, what am I going to do with the cake for 2 hours before we go to the venue, the party?
2: It'll melt.
0: So you remember at the end of last week, I put into our group WhatsApp, anyone got an Esky? And Leon tried to help. We do have an Esky here at the Fox. Very small one. What are you getting in that?
7: Just a couple of cans.
0: I was a Rock Patrol Black Thunder driver, we used to have massive Eskies.
7: Oh, no, that wasn't like a... I think we've got other ones down in the cage, but they're not to be used. I think they're too big. They're massive.
0: Well, I wish we had.
3: You should have taken over
0: them.
3: Rock Patrol. Or a Black Thunder.
0: You should have taken a Black Thunder. How good would that have been? Anyway, Dealey Stange jumped into the group chat, my hero. He said, I've got a massive one.
3: Oh, yeah, he loves camping.
2: Yeah, you're talking about an Esky.
3: Yeah.
0: Sorry, yeah. I've got a massive Esky.
3: Italian.
0: And I said, Dange, I'll take you up on that offer. Then when I came into work on Friday morning, first thing I said was, Dange, did you bring the Esky?
2: No, his face.
0: Forgot.
2: His jaw dropped.
7: Oh, no!
3: His wife forgot to pack it for him or something.
7: Fev goes, are you doing drinks tonight? And I'm like, what for? He goes, your last day?
0: And then, quite fortuitously, James Blake was at the Tullamarine Airport, plane spotted because of that big plane that was coming down in a world first. And he said, I'll go via Dange's and pick it up. So there's a lot going on behind the scenes. And again, I'm very grateful, guys. This was beyond your work. This was friendship now. They were doing things out of friendship, which I fully appreciate.
3: Oh, can I ask you? Starts with F, but the word you're looking for is fear.
2: James, did you rock up the Dange's in your high vis and
8: I had my commemorative Qantas hat and I was on the come down, so I was still wearing that.
2: He's rocked up to Dange's wife, knocked on the door with his high vis on. Oh,
0: then he turned up at Mum's and bore the wrath of Lizzie, didn't you? He knocked on the front door.
8: I'll tell you what, Lizzie is a great burglar alarm.
0: I agree.
8: She, like, the moment that I got to the gate, she was losing her mind.
0: And I mean losing her mind. Like,
3: we're
0: her
3: still
0: bark,
3: in my biz.
0: It's hard to think that's a cavoodle. It is the most intense barking. Anyway, James dropped off Dange's Esky. So there I was. It was great. I'm like, yes, that's a giant Esky. Anyway, the cake got delivered. And I did actually put the measurements in our WhatsApp chat. I said, it's 12 inches and that means nothing to me, people.
2: Yeah, and I didn't even read it because I'm like, that 12 metres could be 20.
0: 12
2: you
0: inches.
2: You don't know what it is. So I reckon you made it up.
0: Cake turned up on Saturday afternoon, opened Dange's Esky. Cake didn't fit.
3: Oh.
0: Cake didn't fit.
2: Did you bring the Esky back for him?
0: Yeah, it's in the boot, actually. Oh. I've got it for you today.
8: Bit of context for you guys, this Esky took up the entire back row of my Toyota Yaris.
2: How big's a cake?
3: Yeah.
0: 12 inches. But it's not 12 inches wide.
2: I know what 12 inches in. Good. I fit in an Esky.
3: Yeah.
9: Honestly, we're just here to serve up the lols. Fifi, Fev and Nick's happy hour.
0: Now, we've all probably been told, because there's been ads non-stop about this over the last week, the Oz Alert alarm test, 10-second alarm, will ring out on every mobile phone across the country at 2 p.m. Australian Eastern Standard Time today. So 10 seconds. You think you've got the noise there, Josiah.
5: I don't want to play it, though.
0: Oh, gosh. No, it's not the crazy frog. It's just a...

0: And okay. I advise you to do that.
1: And
2: I love that people too won't have it on because they think they're being tracked.
3: Can I just say, the entire country, I'll play you a quick second of it because I don't want to play the whole thing because it'll disrupt people's frequencies, et cetera, et cetera. Mm. This is what, there's going to be, what, Fev, 50 million of this happening around the country at once.
1: Okay, now it's a national emergency warning system that sends emergency pings directly to phones. So, for instance, if there was a tsunami coming or bushfire alerts, that's what would happen.
0: Yeah. This is the first time it's ever happened that everyone's phone's going to be doing this. Wonder what they're doing.
1: What are you... Okay, now take me there. Because I'm not...
2: take me there.
1: This is the truth.
2: Let's hop on the Fev train.
1: I'm not a natural conspiracy theorist, so I don't... But I do love this. Come on, take me there. What's the conspiracy?
0: Well, they reckon... Why did we get the COVID jab?
2: Yeah.
0: No reason. It was all. It's been proven that it was just a farce. Everyone get the jab. No. Some people got some drugs put into them. No. Some didn't. It was just water.
1: What?
0: It was saline. Is that right?
3: A lot of people did.
1: No, that's not a fact. No.
0: I think the medical people have come out and said that it was just a...
3: You could pay doctors to give you the saline shots.
0: Yeah. And so they reckon that this is going to activate it and make people sick. It's in your body and this all
1: why
0: these
1: would
0: sounds,
1: they want to make us sick?
0: Because they're too overpopulated and they want to, it's one world.
1: You're
0: going
1: to kill us with this.
0: They're going to control us. So they turn it off. This is not going to be good. Or they reckon, some people say, that it's going to you control you. Like we're going to turn into little
1: robots.
0: You
1: did. I've got to be honest. So Fev did send me. He said you sent me a reel from
0: heaps of them.
1: It was a man in boxer shorts just standing on his balcony. But he was. It was about
2: Professor what?
0: No, he was in actual Doctor Taekwondo. Who? Like he was a.
1: Sorry. Yeah, he was a. Looked like a.
2: Yeah. Oh, he's, sorry.
0: He just been working expert. Out. Yeah. And they were British.
1: But they were tying in the COVID jab.
0: Yeah.
1: That's wild. So the COVID jab...
0: It's wild that we got it.
3: Hakka yoga. They said what they're doing is it's a sonic frequency manipulation experiment. In the 70s, they used it in the MK Ultra program where they reprogram people's minds.
1: What?
3: It's the exact same...
2: They were giving them like LSD and stuff as well.
3: They're saying it's the exact same frequency that is currently now banned by human rights movements, and that's what they're doing
0: and
3: today,
0: they reckon
3: allegedly.
0: That's what's going to happen to your brain. They're going to try to control your brain.
1: So can I say this to the conspiracy theorists? Would you not just turn your phone off and then it won't happen to you?
0: Yeah, turn your phone off.
1: Fine.
0: People are picking their kids up early from school. They don't want their kids to be...
1: Why don't everyone just turn their phones off? We don't need to hear... If it's just a test, we don't need to hear it, do we?
0: We don't want this.
1: Okay. Leon?
4: I'm just reading through the comments on Josiah's video. One of the comments says, I'm scared of the future. And Josiah's responded, it'll be okay.
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0: and only
1: Carrie Bickmore
0: and Tommy Little. This is Carrie and Tommy.
2: Yes, welcome to it for your Tuesday afternoon. How we going, guys?
3: Ruby.
4: Great Australian band, Goodbye Ruby Tuesdays. Do you remember?
3: Is it called Goodbye?
4: That's the band's name.
3: Was it?
4: No, yeah.
5: That's not their song.
4: No, I know. No. It's just an Australian band. We've had them on our show before. Anyway, that's why I was giving him a shout out. We have T-shirts that say Goodbye Ruby Tuesdays. Anyway, keep doing good stuff. Carrie clearly remembers you well and you made a lasting impression.
3: Yeah. How are you going today?
4: I'm sitting at about a 4.
2: Out of 5?
4: Out of 10. Ooh. I was sitting at about an 8 and I was feeling pretty good about life. And then for lunch, I had a burrito and it has put me right on my ass.
3: Well, speaking of asses.
4: Yeah.
3: I've got to tell you about my morning up next.
4: Oh.
3: And let's just
4: say,
3: we're
4: on radio.
3: If I wasn't here right now, the only other place I was going to be was the emergency department.
4: Well, I'm sticking around. What a look. I'm
3: talk
4: up to
3: about it next.
0: This is Carrie and Tommy.
3: I did the dumbest thing ever this morning.
4: Okay, if you've just tuned in, Carrie mentioned before that song that something happened this morning involving her bottom, and if she wasn't here, she'd be in emergency.
3: To be fair, it wasn't my bottom.
4: You mean it wasn't the hole?
3: I don't want to get into
4: cheeky?
3: Let's not get stuck.
6: Oh, she's been doing the perineum sunning again.
4: Have you?
3: Get stuck into what the medication was. Is all I want to say from the outset as we discuss this. Don't grill me. Don't narrow down on what the medication was.
4: I wasn't going to until right now.
3: Nah, it will benefit nobody.
4: You haven't even mentioned a medication
3: yet. I know. Okay. So this could be a How Dumb Are You segment.
4: Okay.
3: So I was really dopey and sleepy this morning and I went to take a pill that I take every morning and I opened the cupboard and I grabbed the container and I opened it and I swallowed it and then I was like, oh, that's weird, because the pill that I normally take, the container was on the other part of the counter, and I was like, I didn't put it there. I put it back up. I was like, oh, how weird. How did it get there? Anyway, then suddenly I was like, did I not take the right medication? So I opened the cupboard and looked at the bottle of the thing that I took, and I took a suppository, which is meant to go up you, not down you.
4: Carrie, aren't they huge?
3: Quite big, yeah. Not a huge one. Not one of the big ones. Not your usual suppository.
4: I don't think I've ever had one, but my idea of them is they're like
3: a
4: bullet size.
6: Why do they make them bigger for that end?
3: Sorry, it was a bullet size, but some of my pills I take a bullet size, but it wasn't like a.
4: I'm not gonna dare ask any questions about them. I've been told
6: any
4: not
6: other
4: to.
6: Bullet things.
3: Yeah. So then I was like, oh shit. So then I turned the thing around and it says not for oral consumption. Mm. If consumed orally, go to the hospital.
4: Oh.
3: And then I was
4: sure
3: like,
4: you spew. Did you spew?
3: What?
4: Did you spew?
3: Oh my God, what's it going to do? And then I Googled it and it said call the poisons hotline. So then I was like, well, I had plans to go for a coffee with a friend. So then instead I sat on the edge of the bath and I called the poisons hotline. Now I'm not going
4: to
3: talk.
4: Have you not tried to spew?
3: I don't like spewing.
4: Yeah, but you do.
3: So I'm not going to talk you through the conversation I had with him because I was far more graphic about what the pills were than I want to say on air.
4: Did you even tell him not to ask?
3: But I told him all of it, right? And he chuckled a lot. And then he said, okay, hold on, let me go do some research. And he came back and he said, look, it's not ideal. And he said, you might feel it in your throat. So I still feel, like I feel like I can feel it sitting there in my esophagus because it was quite large and I feel like it hasn't gone out. He said, you may either start, he said, can you vomit it up? And I said, I can't, I don't like vomiting and I can't make myself vomit. He said, well, you might start vomiting or you'll have, he didn't use that expression. He said, you'll have terrible diarrhea. If you have one
4: as
3: of those things,
4: lovely diarrhea.
3: If you have one of those things once or twice, that's fine. If you are violently doing either of those things this afternoon,
4: what about if you
3: really
4: from both
3: need
4: ends?
3: To go to the hospital because you know they need to pump it out of you, right? Because it's not to be taken; it's meant to absorb through the other end.
4: Yeah.
3: Anyway, I'm keen to know on 13 10 60.
4: Hang on, what's happened? Have
3: nothing,
4: you done any
3: I'm
4: of
3: here,
4: the,
3: aren't I?
4: Have you no vomiting?
3: No vomiting.
6: Oh, wow.
4: What about the other way?
3: We're on diarrhea watch.
6: Well, yeah,
3: guys,
6: on
3: welcome
6: diarrhea
3: to Tuesday
6: countdown.
3: At the Carrie and Tommy Show.
4: Did he give you a time?
6: And maybe violent diarrhea.
4: We've just ticked over 3. Did he give you a time for when you're in the clear?
3: Nope, he didn't give me a time frame. He said it will pass through me. I might have stomach cramps. And he said, just don't do it again. And because I didn't try to do it the first time, I couldn't guarantee him that I wouldn't.
4: Of course.
3: But, you know. But I was keen to know from other people, what have they ingested that they weren't meant to?
4: Mm.
3: You know?
4: Are we allowed to ask them what it is?
3: Well, it's more just, you know, like talking about people's medical stuff is a bit personal. And
4: But 131060, give us a call. What was your medical emergency from what you ingested?
3: No, it doesn't have to be medical. People accidentally swallow stuff they're not meant to swallow all the time.
4: Do they?
3: Or had to call the poisons hotline. Like I had to call the poisons hotline. Remember when I breastfed my baby and thought it had a rash and it was my fake tan that had gone all over the baby's.
4: Yes.
3: Yes. See, there's reasons you call the poisons hotline that after the fact are really dumb.
4: My niece drank, like, you know that those sticks that you put in oil?
3: Yes.
4: My niece, when she was little, was over at my house, and my female housemate had put one of those things in the bathroom. My niece thought, this smells pretty good. I reckon it probably tastes pretty good. So she drank that.
6: Did it taste good?
3: Did you have to call the poisons hotline?
4: You had to call the poisons hotline.
3: So another time I've had to call the poisons hotline is we had a hire car, and in the centre console was a bottle of, looked like a bottle of water, like a clear bottle of water. And Ollie drank it. And as he took a third sip, he was like, oh, this tastes terrible. And I looked at it and it was fluid for the engine. Like, it was like, I don't know what you call it, fluid, but then.
6: Third sip, though. How old was he?
3: It was about, actually, he was probably about 10.
4: He's had a service.
6: He's not going to overheat.
4: Yeah. Hey, should
3: cleaned
4: we just do,
3: out real good.
4: I feel like we've buried the lead. Should we just do, why'd you call the poisons hotline?
3: Same, yes.
4: Okay, sure.
3: Often when you ingest a thing you shouldn't, you call the poisons hotline.
4: So. Would have been easier just to agree with me.
3: 131060. Why did you call the poisons hotline?
4: Yeah.
3: So I, this morning, was meant to take a tablet and I went and took it from my cabinet only to discover afterwards that I'd actually swallowed a suppository.
4: You ate some butt stuff.
3: I didn't say it was butt. Could have been either hole. It was meant to go up, though, not down, and it went down. What are you laughing at?
4: It's funny because you say it like, it's heaps better.
3: Yeah, either way, it wasn't meant to be ingested. And then I read the back and it said, if ingested, go to hospital because it's a poison. So I had to call the poisons hotline and to explain to the guy what I'd done. Anyway, I'm here. I'm fine. I didn't end up having to get my stomach pumped.
4: No spews, no poos.
3: Which has been my greatest fear from when I was like a teenager, because there was a horrible story of a girl at school that had to get her stomach pumped and it scared me for life after that. But did not have to happen on this lovely, glorious Tuesday.
4: Is that what it is?
3: Oh, I don't know. Oh. Anyway, so I'm asking on 131060, what did you ingest that you shouldn't have? When did you have to call the poisons hotline? Antoinella.
1: Yeah. How are you?
3: You've got a beautiful name.
1: Oh, have I? Thank you.
3: What's happened? What did you ingest?
1: Well, I just want to say from the outset, my husband did this, not me, because I would never do it. But he was supposed to put some drops in my son's ear, and instead of the drops, he ended up putting my nail glue. He just reached up, it was the same size, same type of, and he just poured it into his ear and then realised later. And he had all this white glue coming down outside on his face.
3: So did it glue his ear hole together?
1: Well, what happened, we had to run to Melbourne to pick up my daughter from the airport. We had no time for doctors. So we drove and waited till we got to Melbourne. Then we went to the ear hospital and they kind of flushed it out. I don't think he's got permanent damage. He doesn't listen, but I don't think it's
3: Good on you, Antoinella.
4: Was it painful for him, Antoinella?
1: No, he didn't even notice. It was just that, my husband didn't put his glasses on, I don't think.
4: That's
1: he needed to check.
4: Thanks, Antoinella. That's great. We got Megan. G'day, Megan.
5: Hi, how you going, guys?
4: Yeah, so good. When did you ingest something?
5: Well, I didn't actually ingest it. I slept past my alarm, jumped up to go to the bathroom and grabbed the toothpaste and started brushing my teeth and then realised that it wasn't toothpaste I was using. It was canisting cream.
3: Oh, my God. Thrush cream?
5: Yes.
3: In your mouth?
5: Yes.
4: But you would.
3: Actually, that's a good question. If you have thrush of the mouth, which I think can happen, do
5: you make a few tablets for that?
3: Oh, you don't use...
5: No.
4: Are you saying Megan has maybe cured something she didn't have? Is that what you're suggesting?
3: Did it taste disgusting?
5: It did, but when you haven't got your glasses on, it's a similar shape and colour to Colgate. So,
4: What a wake up to. I can just picture like a groggy, just trying to get the day started.
5: Yeah, you just know you're going to have a bad day.
3: At least you didn't put the toothpaste on the other end, because that would have been.
5: Oh, no.
4: Minty fresh, though. It's nice. Thank you, Megan. G'day, Rebecca.
7: Oh, hi, how are you going?
4: Yeah, good. What happened?
7: My daughter ate a houseplant at school and they had to call poisons and then call me to come pick her up.
4: What was it? Like what?
7: The ZZ plant, like a ZZ Zanzibar or whatever.
3: Hold on. Your daughter ate a houseplant.
7: Yeah.
3: What does that mean?
7: But like the boys were like, I dare you to eat this plant that was in the classroom. And so they all took a leaf and then all had a bite and then all their mouths started burning and they all had to go to the front office.
4: Oh, oh my gosh. I mean, school's fun, isn't it?
7: It was wildly inconvenient. Oh.
6: So I mean, they definitely learned stuff.
4: What did they get? Did they get punished?
7: No. Apart from the like burning mouths, that they're all then crying in tears. And yes, apparently the school called poisons, and then they said, "Look, if she starts vomiting in the next hour, take her to hospital." But thankfully, she didn't. So
3: boys have such dumb ideas, don't they? Let's eat the plant in the corner of the room.
4: I mean, I was that boy. Yes.
3: As I said, yes, 100%. You're still that boy.
4: We used to. Oh no, don't say that. G'day, Kim.
8: Hi, how you going?
4: Yeah, good. What did you ingest?
8: So I put some vitamins on the kitchen bench, and then I put the dog's extra large dog Apoquel for hot spots, 16 milligrams near the vitamins. And then I took a phone call from my brother and just scooped them all up. And then went, oh, shit. So I had 16 milligrams of Apoquel for an extra large dog for hot spots.
4: What are hot spots?
3: Yeah, and what's Apoquel? All these words I don't know.
8: It's like an antihistamine for, like, redness and itchiness.
4: And have you had any redness or itchiness since?
8: My skin's magnificent since.
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2: Right now, I want to do this.
3: Let's get nostalgic. Let's get nostalgic in here.
2: It's just a look back at how, because I don't know if you've noticed, Pickers, but times have done change.
4: They are changing,
2: and
4: yes.
2: Some things aren't quite like they used to be.
4: In the good old days.
2: Oh, back in the day, you won't believe what we got up to. So I was at my mate's house, and I looked out the back, and I just noticed his trampoline.
4: Yeah.
2: And I noticed it's got, for his kids, and it's got that
4: huge protective
2: netting at the side. No exposed strings.
4: No.
2: And we just chatted. Sorry, springs, not strings. We just chatted for about 5 minutes about all the mayhem that used to be caused by trampolines. And kids will never know that feeling of when your brother double bounces you and you fly off the trampoline because they can't even jump off it now.
4: I once straddled the strings. The strings. Now I'm saying strings. The springs.
2: Did you?
4: As a woman.
5: By accident.
4: That hurt. Well, as a man or woman, that would have hurt. Yeah. Sorry. Yeah. As an accident.
2: Yeah, okay.
4: Yes, because you do crazy things. And if you just misjudged it, bam.
2: Yeah. And my mate was telling me that he was trying to join in with his older brother and they were trying to do flips off the trampoline and land on the ground. And he said he can still feel the ground hitting his face as he landed. And then he said all he heard was the laughter and he had to walk off with literally like chunks of grass on his head, pretending like he wasn't hurt and go into his room and cry.
4: We'd always drag the
2: sprinkler
4: near to the pool. And we try and do flips off it.
2: Yeah.
4: Oh my God. The number of times, the near misses where it was almost a face, tooth, jaw.
2: Yeah. Now some of it's just design, right? Like as in the trampoline, we didn't have the nets around the side. So you could end up off it. Some of it I think was parenting. I remember so many rusty springs and they'd be loose, broken, and mum or dad could have just taken them off. No,
4: they're too busy.
2: Let's just leave one jaggedy spring
4: You've
2: out
4: had
2: there.
4: Your tetanus shot.
2: Oh my God, getting tetanus shot.
4: So, do you know what I was thinking about last week? Thinking of nostalgia. I was on a plane flight, and I was like, "Remember when there was only one or two TVs in the aisle, and the entire?" I remember what made me think about it because I was on a plane flight that said that some of the content. I was watching Devil Wears Prada, and it said some of the content in this show may be explicit. And it literally said the words, check your surrounding to make sure everybody seems comfortable with what you're viewing.
2: Oh.
4: Right? Which was a strange thing because I thought, what? I'm meant to look around at Jack sitting next to me and go, you liking this? It's good for you? Like, what?
2: Bit off campus, Jack.
4: But the fact that everybody else's level of what they'd be comfortable with would be like Sue to the left, she doesn't like it, but Jack to the right loves a bit of nudity. You know what I mean? Like, how are you meant to know? And also, what am I? I'm watching it based on other people's comfort level. Just don't show it if it's not going to be appropriate. But then I thought, as a kid, I used to visit my dad interstate all the time and I'd fly unaccompanied.
2: Yes.
4: And I'd be stuck. This is like at 8 or 9 years old, watching whatever was on that main screen in the middle aisle that was often an adult, like not an adult film as in a raunchy, but as in like an older film. And that's what I watched. Put my headphones in. Watched beaches with the rest of the plane.
2: Remember whenever we did like a bus excursion anywhere and they'd put a tape in that TV at the front and just play it through like this pissy little speaker at the front.
4: And we all just watched it.
2: And we just watched.
4: And we didn't complain.
2: I complained a lot.
4: Now it's like if the Bluey episode's done, like I get I need another one. Like, not from me, obviously, but from the kids.
2: This is fun. Let's dig back.
4: I do think this is going to. I do think that's a problem with the younger generation.
2: Oh.
4: No, I think there's too much choice. Oh. So I remember there were so many shows I used to watch on TV at home that was on like a Sunday afternoon that I wouldn't normally choose to watch, but because that's all that was on, I'd watch it. And then I'd end up seeing like, I don't know, a travel show or something that I just wouldn't, if I had my own choice, choose to watch it. And I'd learn about stuff.
2: You weren't
4: in
2: an echo chamber.
4: Like a motocross show that I wouldn't watch.
2: What did you learn about motocross?
4: I just remember there was a lot of guys on bicycles one day and I remember sitting there watching
2: bicycles?
4: It. Well, like on motorbikes. I'm sure I watched the Tour de France at some point. Again, awesome.
2: 13-10-60, what don't we have anymore that you look back and you're like, oh, that was a bit of fun and kids will never know what that's like now. Give us a call.
3: Let's get nostalgic in here.
2: We're just having a look back. things from our childhood. We were just talking about trampolines before. Yep. They used to have no nets around them. We used to have a rusty, broken spring sticking out. You could launch yourself off into the air and leave
4: never
2: the trampoline
4: know where you're
2: far
4: land.
2: Behind you.
4: I was talking about how you could only get, there's only one screen or two screen to watch on a plane. Yeah. You're stuck watching the
2: sticking
4: same
2: your head
4: movie
2: out into
4: all
2: an
4: of
2: aisle.
4: You
2: yes.
4: together. Leanne.
5: Hello, how are we?
4: Get nostalgic with us. What have you got?
5: So, Carrie, any chance you remember a show called Number 96?
4: No, but is that the one where they were naked?
5: Yes.
4: Yeah, I never saw that, but I know I heard of it.
2: Leanne, what is it for me?
5: where do I start?
2: I've got
5: look,
2: a very quick...
5: It's so raunchy back in those days. Like today, kids would watch it and not even blink. But, like, I was so young and I'm like, why am I watching this? And, like, my parents didn't care.
4: I remember there was some kind of story behind, I'm going to get it wrong, but something like it launched and then they were like, this is too raunchy, we've got to take it off air, and then it rated so well or something that they then, it became like the longest running show of, you know, like it was meant yes. to not be on. Like they were going to pull it or something because they thought
5: no, it. No, that's it. And every, like. Channel 10 got that many
4: complaints.
5: Yep.
2: Leanne, yeah, what time of the day was it on?
5: It was on like about 9:30
4: in the morning or at night?
5: No, evening.
4: Oh.
5: Evening.
4: Oh.
6: What is it? Is it a soap opera?
4: Yeah.
5: Oh. Yeah, it was like a soap opera. Like it was back in prison days, sort of thing, and that was pretty risque. But it was a great, great like laugh. When I look back and think now, it's like, oh my god.
4: Here we go. They had 1,200 episodes of it.
5: Yep.
2: That's so
4: good
2: funny,
4: on you,
2: Leanne. Thank you.
7: There was the local newspaper. The headline was, Tonight Australian Television Loses Its Virginity. When it started.
4: Oh, was that what it was? Yeah,
2: wow.
4: Right.
2: Wow. G'day, Katia.
8: Oh, hi, guys. How are you going?
2: Yeah, good. What have you got for us?
8: Those VHS players and the big box TVs, they used to roll into the classroom in primary school.
2: Oh, remember when your teacher wouldn't turn up and then some teacher you've never seen before would be filling in and they'd wheel in that TV? It was the happiest feeling I ever had.
4: Well, we always watched the behind the news on it. Did you watch BTN?
2: What is that?
4: BTN, Behind the News.
9: Still going.
4: It is still going. What's kids watch it every now and then.
2: What's behind
4: it was
2: the
4: like
2: news?
4: It was like a kid-friendly way of delivering you what's happening in the news of the world.
2: What? Katia, what do you remember watching on it?
8: I remember we used to watch mainly movies. So Matilda was a good movie we used to watch.
2: I feel like we just always watched Ferris Bueller's Day Off.
4: Did you at school?
2: We never got a say in it. It was just
4: all of all the options, that's a good one.
2: Oh,
4: we would have got Sound of Music or something because I was in an Anglican school. And the nuns would have got involved.
2: Oh, well, that's good because doesn't it last?
4: Yeah,
2: about
4: it's 3 hours or something.
2: Thanks, Katia. Who got?
4: Julie. Hey, Julie.
10: Hey, how you going, guys?
4: Good. Get nostalgic with us.
10: Well, when you were saying about trampolines, it just threw me back to the giant metal slides.
2: Oh, my God.
4: Ouch.
2: Remember the burn.
4: Oh.
10: Yeah, the burn and getting airborne because they never quite reached the ground properly. So, you know, dip at the end and off you'd go and see how far you could go.
4: Also, Julie, they never really had sides to them. Like, if you think now, I remember there was this one that I used to go to all the time. I grew up in Adelaide, this park, and we'd have birthday parties there. It was so long. And from the very top, which was like halfway up a tree, all the way down. There was no sides to the slide. Yeah. Like how kids weren't killing themselves on a daily basis, I don't know.
10: I don't know, but it was so much fun. So, yeah, that would be it for me.
4: Remember the song Fry an Egg and a Slippery Dip? That was based off that.
2: Was it?
4: You know the...
2: No, sorry, I don't. I'm looking at you blankly.
4: Mama,
2: oh, yeah.
4: Peter Coombs.
2: Peter Coombs.
4: And he'd do Fry an Egg
2: and Brush Your Teeth with Orange Juice. Is that him too?
4: Yeah, that's him.
2: I remember on those slides sometimes they would like, for whatever reason, you'd come out slow because usually they shoot you out. But for whatever reason, you'd come out slow and you knew you had about 1 second to clear the end before a kid came flying
4: into down
2: your
4: behind
2: back.
4: You. Who have you got there?
2: G'day, Shannon.
11: Hey, guys.
2: You want to get nostalgic?
11: Yeah, back to the days when you wanted to learn song lyrics, you'd have to sit up on the Saturday or Friday night, record it on your cassette player, and then stop, rewind, pause, write the lyrics down, not like the kids of today where they've got Spotify and all the lyrics.
2: Oh, and Shannon, do you remember when you recorded a song onto tape, you would often get the bit of the radio station ID at the start? So it would say, like, you know, hit FM and then go into the song.
4: Shannon, are you a Harry Styles fan?
11: Not so much.
4: I was just asking.
2: Hey, Shannon, I've got great news for you. I've got a hat that says I called Carrie and Tommy and all I got was this lousy hat.
11: Awesome, that's great.
4: You're getting that because we were going to give you Harry Styles tickets, but after you said you're not a fan, Harry, Shannon, we can't give them to you now.
11: My kids totally are.
4: Nah, enjoy the hat. You ruined it, Shannon.
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1: The best bits. This is Carrie and Tommy.
3: Yeah, and you're just in time for this.

0: G'day, Kelly.
1: Hello, how are we?
0: Oh, look, so excited for you to win some cash. How are you?
1: I'm hoping to win some cash.
0: Kelly, it's so easy. All you have to do is listen to the pen strokes of the number that I draw, and if you get the number correctly, you win that amount. Would you like a practice number? Kelly.
2: Where's Kelly gone?
0: Kelly has fainted due to excitement.
2: Kelly?
0: Hang on, maybe if I do one from away from the microphone.
1: Hello?
0: Kelly! Kelly!
1: Hello!
2: Oh.
0: There we go, the away from the mic thing worked. Hey, Kelly, what happened?
1: I don't know.
0: You've muted.
1: I think I've gone through a tunnel.
0: Okay. Okay.
3: I think I've gone through a
2: she
3: tunnel.
2: She knows she's gone through a tunnel.
3: It just went really dark.
0: Hey, Kelly, you're going to hear three numbers, so it is going to be a value in the hundreds. Are you ready?
1: Okay. Yes, I'm ready.
0: What do you think?
1: No idea. I'll go 4, 2, 8.
0: Oh, my Lord. Kelly, it was 4, 3, 6.
1: Oh, okay. No worries.
2: That wasn't worth that, oh, my Lord.
0: Yeah, an 8 is close to a 6.
2: Yeah, but you can only do a oh, my Lord, when she literally almost got it. Not when she got one number.
0: What's this? Hey, Jane.
4: Hello.
0: Oh, my Lord, Jane, it's you. I'm so excited to speak to you.
4: Excited to speak to you guys too.
0: Jane, are you ready? It's going to be three numbers. If you guess it correctly, that cash amount is yours.
4: Yes, ready.
2: I've got it.
4: Was that 222?
0: Jane, it was 222!
2: See, why didn't you say, oh my Lord, then? That's exactly oh my Lord.
0: I don't know, Carrie.
2: I'm oh, my Lord, oh, my Jane, Lord, Jane, you got it right.
0: Jane, $222 is all yours.
4: Amazing.
0: We play again tomorrow, Jane. Oh, yeah.
5: This is Carrie and Tommy. 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
0: So, big news in my family choir.
2: Your family. You're like, in the Sound of Music, the Von Trapp family singers.
0: Again,
2: only the little family singers.
0: I don't know the Von Trapps. I don't know any
2: of the
0: references.
2: Oh, they were so talented.
0: Don't care. But anyway.
2: The little family singers.
0: Yes. My sister and my mum are in a community choir together.
2: Why aren't you joining them?
0: Yeah. Have you, you've heard me sing.
2: I know. It's a rhetorical question.
0: It's community. It's not charity.
2: Oh, how fun.
0: And so every week they go to choir together. And then, you know, every couple of months they have a performance somewhere. Anyway, my mum's been sick, and so my mum didn't go to choir, and she rang my sister to see how it was. And my sister said, oh, my God, Mum, I've got some exciting news. Do you know who we're going to be singing for?
2: Oh, yeah, because they roll them out for big things. I remember when I was at the AO earlier in the year, the men's final, and a community choir came out and sang, and it was incredible.
0: And so my sister goes to my mum, do you know, we've got a big gig. Do you know who we are being the backup singers for? And my mum goes, who? And my sister goes, Leonard Cohen. And my mum goes, oh, my God, hallelujah.
2: Bless.
0: Now, I start laughing when my mum's telling me this already. And my mum starts giggling as well. And she goes, oh, my gosh, darling, that's so exciting. Oh my gosh. And then she goes, I've got to make sure I get better so I can be good in time to support Leonard Cohen. And then my mum got off the phone. And she goes, geez, Leonard Cohen must be getting on now. He must be in his 90s or something. And then she Googled it and she said, Leonard Cohen's been dead for 10 years.
2: That's what so she who found are they out. Singing for a different
0: so,
2: Leonard?
0: So then she rang my sister back and she said, hey, Leonard Cohen, huge international act, Canadian. And I've seen in the streets of Montreal, there is a Leonard Cohen mural that's 20 stories on the side of a building. Wow. Like he's a Canadian icon. And my mum says, hey, Katie, just curious, where are we supporting Leonard Cohen? And my sister goes like, oh, this community hall. And my mum said, do you think it's a bit strange that Leonard Cohen is playing in such a small venue? And my sister goes, yeah, that is a bit strange. And my mum goes, do you think it's even more strange that he's been dead for 10 years? And my sister starts laughing, goes, it's very strange. And she goes, I'll give you a quick call back. And she calls back and she goes, okay, so it is a tribute act
2: And they're not even the Tribute Act. They're supporting the Tribute
0: they're
2: Act.
0: They're backing up the Tribute Act. And then my mum asked her the date of the show, and my sister was just laughing. She goes, "Mum, I thought we were just singing for a dead guy. Don't ask me any more details about the gig." I don't know if this will resonate with people, but I reckon it's happened before. I don't reckon my sister is the only one that has got a tribute act confused with the person.
2: Oh, it would happen all the time. The same way, remember when you surprised me with Elton John when we were in London and I thought it was him I was interviewing and it was just the Elton John lookalike who gets, he was a taxi driver,
0: he gets around. He drove us to the interview.
2: Yeah, playing the, if you saw that man on the street, you would have a photo with him. People did stop him and have pictures with him and stuff, and they'd be going about life saying they had a photo with Elton John, and it would absolutely have not been the real Elton John.
0: Remember how good his ad-libbing skills were when you started asking him questions, because we told you you could only have 10 minutes with him, and we made the lighting very dim so you wouldn't have gotten on. And all we could do was start listing his tour dates.
3: Then he said, "I'll give you a couple of bars."
0: Yeah, I'll give you a couple of bars. 13, 10, 60. Is my sister the only one? Have you ever got the actual person confused with like a tribute act or something
2: got
0: like
2: tickets
0: that?
2: To a show and rocked up and gone, "Oh my God, this is not ABBA.
0: This is not the person.
2: This is HABBA, the tribute act.
0: Give us a call, 13, 10, 60. Was it ever not the real person? Give us a call. And my sister sings in a choir, and she got the exciting news and told my mum, who's also in the choir but was sick so couldn't attend for the big news, that they were backup singers for Leonard Cohen. Huge international
2: Would have been a miracle if they were, because he died how long ago?
0: 10 years ago. He died 10 years ago, and it's a Leonard Cohen tribute act, and that explains why it's happening in a community hall. G'day, Blair.
6: Hey guys, how are you?
0: Yeah, pretty good. Have you ever mistaken a tribute act or someone for the real person?
6: So it wasn't me, it was my kids. They're 16 and 14 now.
0: Yeah.
6: But about 7, 8 years ago, we went up to Gladstone in central Queensland and there was a community festival on.
0: Yes.
6: And it was a tribute Michael Jackson show.
0: Yes.
6: But my kids, to this day, swear to God, it was the real Michael Jackson, even though he died a year before my oldest one was born.
0: I mean everything. And Gladstone's a beautiful part of the world, and I love it.
2: Do you reckon he ever went to Gladstone?
0: I don't reckon
6: him. I don't think he ever went to Gladstone. I don't even think it was on his radar.
2: Who was the Aussie woman that he had the baby with?
0: Yes.
2: Where was she from?
0: Yeah, I don't.
2: Name,
0: I don't know. Do you know Blair?
6: Mate, I wouldn't have a clue. I didn't really know much about him, except he was a good singer and dancer.
0: Yeah, and frequents Gladstone. That's good.
7: His second wife was Debbie Rowe.
2: Debbie Rowe. Yes. Yeah, she was Australian, I feel.
0: That's right. Anyway. G'day, Coral.
8: Hi, guys. How you doing?
0: Yeah, so good. What happened?
8: I was at Melbourne Airport, sitting in a cafe, waiting to get an international flight, and this guy walks in the cafe. I thought, oh, my God, that's Robbie Williams. So I start Googling the tattoos, looking at everything, and going, it's exactly like him. And then then my logical brain kicks in, and we go over to this guy and go, can we get a photo? And he goes, sure, come down, sit down. He had the, you know, Manchester accent, everything happened, the dress, the looks, the works. And then he goes to us, oh, I have to tell you, and I'm an impersonator. I went, yeah, we sort of got that. We didn't think Robbie Williams was getting on the flight to Guitar and Economy with the rest of us.
0: It sounds like he was pretty good, though, Coral.
8: Oh, if you Googled his tattoos, everything, the hair, the clothes, was identical.
2: Hold on. He just by chance looked like him, or he is a Robbie Williams impersonator?
8: No, he was a Robbie Williams impersonator.
2: Okay,
8: was over here doing a gig, something to do with Carlton Football Club or something.
0: So do you reckon did the tattoos look real?
8: Oh, yeah, absolutely.
2: So he's actually gone and had himself tattooed the same as Robbie Williams?
8: Completely.
0: That's too much.
2: But if that's his career and he's making money from it.
8: Oh.
2: People would get Robbie Williams tats all the time.
3: I really wanted to be Robbie Williams, and he just doesn't want to have to deal with everyone. So he's just telling them, I'm just an impersonator.
0: Yes. Yeah. But don't you think you would like to be able to take your uniform off at some point in life? Like your work uniform?
2: Not everyone has that luxury, you know.
0: Who?
2: Like some people have to just.
0: Who never gets to take their work uniform off?
2: I don't know.
0: I'll wait.
2: Okay. Oh, don't be an ass.
0: No, but
2: like if you're an emergency doctor, I bet you don't.
0: You don't ever take your uniform off.
2: You sleep in it. I bet you there's people that can't ever take their uniform off. They have to sleep in their uniform in case they're on call.
0: Cody, are you listening to this?
1: Yes, I am.
0: Is there anyone in the world that never gets to take their work uniform off?
1: I don't know. I reckon a mum and a dad.
2: Yeah, good one, Cody.
0: Hey, Cody, back to the topic we were talking about. Have you ever mistaken a tribute or something to the for the real thing?
1: All right, guys. So my mum calls me and she's like, oh, my God, this is a little bit different. Same like scenario, but a little bit different. So she calls me and she's like, oh, my God, do you remember little Annette from back in the day? Well, she's passed away. So the funeral's on. I think it'd be really important if we go.
0: Yes.
1: And I'm like, oh, great. Okay, here we go. Another tangent of mum. Anyway, we go to pay our respects.
2: To who? What was her name? Little Annette.
1: Little Annette, because my mum's name's Annette and she's tall, so my mum was big Annette and she was little Annette.
2: Okay, yeah. So you're going to your mum's friend's funeral.
1: Yep, we're going to the funeral and, like, it's been 20 years. Anyway, we go and we're looking around and we don't recognise anyone. We're like, where's the kids? Like, everything. No, slideshow comes on. I'm not even joking, guys. Slideshow comes on. We do not know this woman from a bar of soap.
2: You were at a random person's funeral.
1: A random person's funeral, Carrie.
2: Who happened to be called Annette?
1: Nope.
2: So you just rocked up.
0: Was it in the same church or something, but a different part?
2: Is little Annette even dead?
1: We still don't know if little Annette is even alive or dead at this point.
2: What? God, that's but so funny, Cody.
0: How did you get the venue? Like, you know,
1: so, Mum, I'm like, where's the program and stuff? She's like, oh, I don't know. Just sit down. Don't be rude. I was like, okay. We don't have any idea what's going on. We're a bit late, probably, fashionably. And then we get in there and we just do not recognize a soul. The hardest part was leaving.
2: Halfway through the funeral?
1: Yeah, because they're looking. No. Very respectful. We stayed to the end. You know, like, waffled with the tissue and stuff. And then, like, they come looking at us. People are looking at us like they don't know us. And I'm like, oh, my God, Mum, let's get out of here.
2: You should have gone like, oh, we're the other family. They had a whole other family and it was us.
0: Diabolical.
2: Hey, Cody, are you a Harry Styles fan?
1: Always.
2: Thank God, because the last caller said no and she missed out on tickets. So that means they're yours. Yeah. You're going to see us together to a double pass for you.
1: Oh, I was sitting in that traffic listening to her say no and I thought I'm going to get them.
0: Good on you, Cody. Have the best time.
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10: Ahoy also to Ella. She went to hamishandy.com, which you can go anytime and tell us what you've been up to by easily uploading a little bit of audio.
11: Ahoy, boys. I'm in Peru at the moment and have been catching up on the podcast. Last week I did a big trek to Machu Picchu and I got hit with altitude sickness and you guys really pulled me through. There's nothing better than listening to an hour of Croc Wars wrap-up at 4,600 metres elevation.
12: Classic Ips.
11: So thanks for that. And I've been practising my Spanish, so apologies for the pronunciation, but mucho gusto. Adios.
10: Nice.
12: De nada.
10: I think she must have been going back to the start, which is our preferred recommendation of intake of the pod.
12: Although, was thinking, would we ever run a system where if you... Now, I know this sounds a bit pyramid scheming, and it might be, but where if you can get a new listener to the podcast and you can get them to go through the whole back catalogue and catch up, you get yourself a coin.
13: Oh, hard to place.
12: It is hard to police, but there'd be
10: well, there's a comprehension test.
12: There'd be a comprehension test, and we would also pressure test both parties to prove that they had done it.
10: Yeah, that's a great system. If you get a friend on board,
12: and they go back through all the ebbs.
10: Yeah, and then they've got a comprehension test of 10 questions.
12: Yeah.
10: How many do they have to get, though? Because we can't even remember what we did.
12: No, I'm just trying to think what is going to stop two people that have already listened to all the ebbs, one to play possum and to pretend to play doggo and go, yeah, I'd never heard of you guys before, and then they just cheat to get a coin.
10: Submit all IP addresses, and we see if you've ever downloaded the show.
12: Yep.
10: That gets tricky. Yeah.
12: Maybe we come... And also, a coin's a lot. Do we go...
13: But we don't have a way to give away coins with special skills on the bench.
12: What about with this? Why don't we go over the government-mandated break, we'll give away a coin to the person that can recruit the most new listeners. And then you come to us with evidence that you've been doing the work of the pod. Missionaries. Going out and recruiting new converts. And if you're the key... I know this is not what the church does, but if you're the head missionary, you get a prize. Church doesn't do that. I think they're pretty much just like anyone's great. We're not gonna pit you against each other. But that's the we do that.
10: Okay.
14: I think we still need a comprehension start.
12: Now
13: it sounds like we need like 50 comprehension tests.
12: No, but then I think we've got people going, oh, look, I've got 100 new followers for you guys. We're really just, you know, we're going to the big fish to go, okay, great.
14: But how do we know?
13: What stops me sending that email tomorrow?
12: Hey, I hadn't planned this out, all right? We get a haul and we get all the new followers to come and we pressure test them.
14: We'll have a think about it. I like it, but we'll jump into this for the meantime.
15: This sounds like this, sounds like this, sounds like this. If this sounds like that, I'm your man.
16: Andy Lee, Segment Sleuth.
14: Yeah, sometimes it's Song Sleuth, sometimes it's Segment Sleuth. Something happened in Segment Sleuth that has never, ever happened before.

0: by Nine Honey, which is an Lifestyle article talking about crumpets and how they're fluffier in Queensland and not so fluffy and more dense in the more southern states. This is obviously, if we went through it, a direct replica of the findings Hamish made when he was blowing something wide open.
1: Brought to me by a loyal detective of the show.
0: Hame, the first time ever, Segment Sleuth has yielded and forced a public apology from Nine Honey.
2: They've apologised.
0: They have apologised in an open letter that, that they put and they put out as an article as an apology. I've taken some of the excerpts from it. But this is what they had to say in relation to us calling them out in the pod.
3: Dear Hamish and Andy, I'd like to start off by recognising that you boys did do the crumpet taste test first. Yes, you may have been the first to take the debate to a public platform, but it's a battle that's lived in the mind of Queenslanders for years. Sure, maybe a bit of inspiration was taken listening to podcasts during the hours-long drive from Sydney to the Sunshine Coast. However, I do have one apology to make, and it's directly to you, Hamish. Nine Honey recognises that Hamish Blake is the guy that does first impressions of crumpets and recognises the fluffiness without tasting. We made a mere comparison that in no way matched up to the expertise of Mr. Blake's professional observation.
1: I think in today's increasingly fractured society, we stand no chance of advancing as a unified society if we can't celebrate those that put their hand up and say, I was wrong and I want to learn and do better. So I say to Nine Honey, I unreservedly accept your apology.
0: That's lovely. Yeah. It's so lovely. Now, obviously, Segment Sleuth, not long ago, I brought up Amy Poehler was talking about the Volkswagen Tiguan in an ad and did use the phrase, must be nice. Mm. It did put her on a watch list for us of like, hey, we're not saying that they've taken anything from our show. But
1: we don't have a monopoly on those three words being together, and we don't, as much as we like to think, have a monopoly on all Tiguan promotional materials.
0: Mm. I got sent this so many times, though. This is Amy Poehler and Kristen Wiig. Well, you guys can be the judge, Ellison.
4: Do you have that thing sometimes where you feel bad for inanimate objects?
5: Yes, so do I.
6: Hilarious.
4: But I think that's like a thing. Yep.
0: Do you have that thing where you feel bad for inanimate objects? Now, obviously, we're in our world.
1: Yep.
0: To their credit, though, Kristen, we got a bloody good one, Ellison.
4: I remember so specifically, I was in the bathroom and you know how you have like, it's like a pill thing. And maybe it's like, I don't know if it was like allergy pills and you pop them through and there's like two, right? And I needed two, but there was one left over. Mm-hmm. And so I grabbed that one and then one from the other one. And my dad was like, why didn't you just get two from this one? I was like, well, that one's been by itself for so long. And I feel like he thought that was cute, but I wonder if he was like, oh no.
1: Look, I'm going to give him a pass. Yes, A, hilarious. And also B, Kristen brought it to the show. That wasn't Amy leading it. So I feel as if the guest brings it, what can you do?
0: What can you do?
1: We're going to go along with it. So
0: yep.
1: No case another for pass. Me. Another pass for me for Bowler.
0: Got in trouble with Beck the other day booking a restaurant. So an area that you think you couldn't get in trouble with, but she was in the car. I called the restaurant and she didn't think that I was, I didn't say thank you at the end. I thought my,
1: to the restaurant,
0: to the restaurant at the call, but I thought my tone insinuated thank you. So we get off the call and she's like, you were so rude. You didn't say thank you. And I said, oh, I think my tone made it definitely implied a thank you.
1: What did you end with?
7: What did you say?
0: Well, so I spent this morning trying to recreate the call and I've been calling Beck back and forth to play it to her to make sure that she's happy with my representation of the call. And then you guys will get to hear it and you can decide how it went.
1: Okay.
7: Okay.
0: So this is me actually calling Beck to get sign off on the
7: accuracy,
0: the accuracy of the call. And this happened early on.
8: Hello.
0: Hey, Becca. How are you?
8: Hi, good.
0: Sorry to bother you. Remember when we were booking dinner at Bistro Elba and you said I was rude to the lady on the phone?

0: No.
1: Well, we were driving along and I said, I've made the booking and you said I didn't say thank you at the end. And I thought that the tone implied thank you.
0: I mean, probably, but...
1: I've just recreated the conversation, so I just wanted to check whether you're happy with this representation of what happened, and then I can present to the guys.
0: Okay, well, I don't remember it, but sure, go for it.
1: Okay.
2: Hello, Bistro Alba.
3: Hey there, guys, it's Andy here. Beck and I were just wondering whether there's a chance we could come in for dinner tonight, 8 o'clock.
2: Yeah, that shouldn't be a problem. Yeah, we got space for you, just come on in.
3: Amazing. See you then.
0: That was very chirpy.
1: I think that was the amount of chirp I had.
0: I don't think so. I think that sounds like, yeah, that's too chirpy.
1: Okay.
0: Well, you weren't that. You wouldn't have been that chirpy.
1: If I pull back the chirpy a little bit, have you got the sign off that I can present that?
0: I mean, yeah, sure. Go for it.
1: Okay. Thanks, Steve. Appreciate it. Sorry, I know you're busy. Bye.
0: Bye.
1: So I did down the chirp a bit. I sent it back.
4: I mean, it always happens whenever you, like, reply, whenever you reenact something in front of your partner, you're always 50 to 80% better sounding than you were at the moment.
1: Yeah. So I really did it again. I've downed the chirp a bit. Sent it back to Beck. She's like, yes, that's right. That's how it was. I think I'm unders now, just so you know. But just want you guys to now hear the call and tell me whether you think it's rude.
2: Hello, Bistro Alba.
3: Hey there, guys. Andy here. Just wondering whether Beck and I could come in for dinner tonight, maybe 8 o'clock.
2: Yeah, that shouldn't be a problem. Yeah, we got space for you. Just come on in.
3: Great. We'll see you then.
4: How was that? Did
1: I think I'm
4: on. I mean, I could see you do that. I could see you doing that if you're busy.
5: Yeah, less chirpy. I actually felt like it wasn't an implied thank you. First one, I would have said implied thank you.
1: But surely, great to see you then. You don't need to go, oh, thank you so much.
5: No, no.
4: Well, no one's saying that, Andy.
5: Just say
4: thanks. Because let's remember, a booking is always a favour from the restaurant. It's not like you're paying. It's a favour to go, yeah, we'll hold a table for you.
1: Is it?
4: And because you could no-show and then ruin their night. If they held a table till 8 o'clock and you just decided not to turn up, they can't do anything about that. So it is a favour. They're going, I trust you'll be there. And you go, thanks for your trust, if you had to spell it out.
1: Okay, so you feel like I was rude.
4: Well, it wouldn't kill you to say thanks.
5: Are you on a first-name basis with them? Because you say Andy.
4: Yeah, me and Beck.
1: We go there all the time.
5: Okay. So even worse, because they're friends of yours.
1: Oh, gosh, I really don't think we should have to go, thank you so much.
5: No, you don't have to get any,
4: no, one's asking, no one's asking for a gush. You're just saying thanks.
1: Amazing, see you then.
5: Yeah, you didn't sound like you're amazed.
1: No. Well, I feel like I got pulled back.
4: Do you think amazing saves you?
1: Yeah.
4: No? Saying it's amazing is the same as a thank you.
1: Yeah.
5: I think a dulled amazing actually sounds more offensive. Amazing, see you there.
1: The problem has been here is almost I've been pulled back on chirp. I've been like, Beck drilled me down too far on chirp. I was much chirpier than that.
4: I reckon she's right.
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2: Ahoy to my zenith, Hamish.
3: Thank you.
4: I mean, whether you call me the zenith, the apex, the climax, the purpose of your whole life, I love these little nicknames that you come up with.
2: Cute. Ahoy to the observer.
5: Ahoy. This sounds like something in a board game I would play. Characters in a board game.
2: It also does sound a bit like the show. You just sit over there watching, I suppose.
4: Sit over there watching the high point. Is this things you need to observe? I mean, I don't know.
2: This might give it away, but I am the horizon.
5: Oh, we're a telescope, like a Hubble telescope or something.
2: We are the three main points of the horizon coordinate system. There is the horizon.
4: Yep,
2: there's
4: the high point. The top. And then okay.
2: And the observer is...
4: the person looking at it.
2: Yeah.
4: And why? Okay. Is that a well-known coordinate system, the horizon coordinate system?
2: It's well enough to be put in front of me with a lot of details about it that I'm skimming through thinking it's probably a bit boring, but...
4: enough. If it was good enough for ChatGP to spit out when Lizzie said, hey, can you give me 20 groups of three things, then it's good enough for us.
2: Take the rest of the week off. Haim, towards the back end of the year, this game becomes extremely difficult where a lot of people still write in wanting to roll the dice, but they have to try and tell us someone we haven't thought of in a while. We're about to jump into the game. There's a little space in the opener for one of us to yell at a person that we haven't thought of in a while. Jack's elected to be the yeller today.
4: Now, remember, Jack, the rules are it has to be since the start of the year.
5: Yes, I think I've got a great one.
2: Okay, do it.
6: It's been a while.
5: About jumping Jai Tarima.
2: Oh, good. Yeah.
6: And it's been a while since I've seen them.
4: The part of my brain that at pub trivia will, when the true answer is revealed, wants to go, yes, I was thinking that. But you weren't thinking that. You just know that in retrospect.
2: Yes.
4: You know
2: what I mean? Yes.
4: You know how your brain goes, was I about to say that? And then you have to be honest with yourself and go, no, you just understood the answer. And you're confusing that with almost having had it.
2: Jack, how old are you now?
5: I'm 37.
2: 37, yeah. There's now, you're not, we can't even turn to you for young things anymore.
4: He's a baby boomer.
2: Anyone under 30.
5: I'm not a baby boomer. Well,
2: anyone under 30 wouldn't know who jumping Jai Tarima is.
4: What Olympics?
5: He was 2000.
4: Was it Sydney Olympics?
5: Yeah.
4: Okay.
5: And what made him exciting for me as a 13-year-old, 12-year-old, was that he won a silver medal for long jump, but also ate McDonald's and smoked cigarettes and skateboarded. It was like, oh, look at this anti-athlete.
2: Yeah.
5: So cool.
4: He still gets off the ground.
2: Haim, tell us, people sent in hats. Tell us what hats we've got there. Mate,
4: we have got hat number one. It is a light burgundy. I like this hat. Yeah. It's a dad cap. It's got the kind of the fabric buckle fastener at the back. Can be a bit fiddly to tighten on your head, but you'll give it a pass. It's just a nice cotton dad hat, embroidered logo. Okay.
2: Yeah,
4: it's by a company called Ranger, the outdoor people.
2: Mm.
4: I don't know who they are, and I think in the category of outdoor people, more people come to mind first. But Ranger, if you say you're the outdoor people, there's only one way to get it out there, and that's put it on a hat and have people know that there's a new outdoor people in town, or rather out of town, in the wild.
2: That would be my preferred as I look at them.
4: That's just a nice kind of worn wine-coloured hat. Well, do you know who made this hat that I'm holding?
2: Well, what does it say?
4: Now, this is a stiffer. Suspected as much. It's a normal snapback, but it's the AS color snapback. We've come across these before. It's a sturdy, decent hat. More of a cotton, what do they call that? Like a drill cotton, thicker cotton. And who is the logo for?
5: Kingston Crumb.
4: Kingston Crumb, the biscuit-themed band that played at ConCon last year.
2: Oh, sorry, that is my preferred hat.
4: Who wouldn't want a Kingston Crumb hat? I hope no one goes with this so I can have a Kingston Crumb hat. The boys did excellently last year at ConCon. They played, if you remember the schedule, they played during the biscuit hour before the first session of ConCon. And I think they played the interval too.
2: In the interval as well.
4: And they changed all their songs to be biscuit-themed songs. So love that little nod to our favourite conference band. Then we come to what I'm going to have to say is a perplexing hat.
3: This is a mess.
4: This is a mess. it's not even a five-panel cap, but it's kind of like that. It's kind of made of a shiny nylon.
2: Yeah.
4: The brand, like a lightweight running hat. But then on the front, it's been like an iron transfer print, so it's a bit stiff on
2: and
4: that
2: it
4: material.
2: It looks like it's going to peel off.
4: It's a company... I'm sure they do a great job at what they're known for, but it's
2: hats.
4: Bandsworth & Sons Professional Hedge Cutters.
2: Okay.
4: But then there's also the brand of the hat on the front of the hat, Evo hats, the front of the hat with the hedge cutting.
2: Yeah.
4: Cut some of the wordage off the hat would be my advice. You guys know about cutting hedges, but you've butchered the front of the hat.
2: Shocker.
4: It probably is. Like I said, if I was going to get a hedge cut, I'd go to these guys. If I was going to get a hat, I wouldn't.
2: Avoid them at all costs. first up, we've got Blake, I believe. Blake, ahoy to you.
7: Ahoy, fellas and the little boy, and congratulations, Haim, on the gigantic pig.
4: Thank you. But we are trying to keep it behind us as much as we can.
2: Blake, tell us something we haven't thought of for a while.
7: I'm thinking Paulie Shaw.
2: Nah, sorry, mate.
4: You thought of him?
2: Yeah, I was explaining Encino Man to my nephews the other day.
4: They'd be right in the hitting zone for that.
2: And Beck didn't know what I was talking about, so I got the trailer up. Hasn't aged as as well, the Encino Man.
4: Really?
2: Yeah.
4: Because from what I remember, it was just a charming documentary about a hunk that was frozen in a pool and Paulie Shaw excavated him and brought him back to life.
2: Yeah. And then from what I could tell from the trailer, the Neanderthal man was a bit handsy Neanderthal.
4: Well, they were. And, I mean, it's an uncomfortable truth. So, I'm not saying we hold them up as an idol, but they were.
2: So sorry, Blake. Unfortunate for you. Rachel, ahoy to you.
8: Hello, guys. How are you?
4: Hello, Rach.
8: Hi, my person's Aristotle.
4: Oh, Aristotle. great. Great one. One of the classics. One of the OG celebrities.
2: Yeah, exactly.
4: Have we thought of Aristotle specifically? I mean, he was a great thinker.
2: Was there something specific he's famous for?
4: What was one of his big hits? I want to say buoyancy. I want to say didn't he? Or was that Archimedes?
2: That was Archimedes. Yeah.
8: Rachel? We were arguing about heavy things falling faster and how they don't. And
4: was that him?
8: One of the things he believed.
4: Gotcha.
2: All right.
4: Okay. So Newton did gravity. That was sort of, he was famous for that. But was Aristotle sort of
2: watching Newton
4: the warm up? Was he the opening act?
2: Galileo was in there as well.
4: Yeah, he was planets and shit.
2: Was he? Okay. But it's amazing Aristotle becomes a household name just for like heavier things don't.
4: Oh, it's pretty good.
2: It's all right.
4: It's a good theory.
8: He did a lot of other stuff.
4: No, it's true. And this is exactly what it would have been like back in whatever century it was. I'm just going to throw it out there about, I don't know, 600s in Greece or Italy or wherever Aristotle grew up. And it would have been exciting chat like this as people thought about his ideas and debated them, Jack. So you've proved why he was a household name. He got you talking.
5: He had to pick a side with Aristotle.
2: But he's like a pop star who was a hunk, but you don't remember any of their songs. Like, he's obviously got a bigger name than actually his
4: I think
2: hit.
4: If you bought up some of his stuff.
2: Well, we can't. None of us
4: I think it's like it's sort of like bands where you go, yeah, I think I know some Billy Joel songs. And then you go through just how many hits he has. You go, oh, my God, actually, this guy deserves
2: being
5: that person. So Billy Joel is more like Newton in that sense because we know heap of Billy Joel hits.
2: Yeah.
4: But I think there's a lot of stuff that Aristotle would have discovered that you use every day that you're not giving credit to him for.
2: Yeah.
4: Jack, you're not better than Aristotle. I think you're in. I think we can't say we haven't thought of Aristotle
2: for a long time. Rachel, what hat would you like?
4: Who would you like?
8: I would love the Kingston Crumb.
2: Smart.
4: Well played. Well done with Aristotle.
2: Coming your way. Thank you.
8: Thanks, guys.
2: Marlon, ahoy to you.
9: Ahoy, boys. Happy birthday, Andy.
2: I don't celebrate them.
9: Mate, you love it.
2: tell us something we haven't thought of in a while.
9: I'm thinking Jeff Jans, the Australian chef, TV chef.
4: That's not bad. Yeah, I think Huey and Gabrielle Gatte just soak up a lot of the attention there, yes. And Jeff Jans is able to fly under the radar and not be thought about.
2: Do you know who we're talking about, Jack?
5: I don't know, Jack. I know Huey, obviously.
2: In Huey Hewitson, there was kind of the big three.
4: We're talking about late 90s TV chefs.
5: Yeah.
2: Before they became reality shows, you'd just watch them cook, and that was enough.
9: Cooking used to be the most famous chef, Jack, in Australia.
4: That's true. Probes Bezos has got out of But you're right. He's top three Jeff.
5: Yeah. Even for Australian Jeff, though, I would say Jeff from the Wiggles.
2: Yeah. Jeff Thompson, great fast bowler.
4: Yeah, look, no, yeah. He probably isn't the most famous Jeff, but I tell you what, I don't think we've thought of him this year.
2: Him
4: and
2: it
4: does count because we do know who you're talking about. Yeah. So do you want the Ranger, the Outdoor People hat, or the mess of the hedge cutting hat?
9: Mate, I'll have to go for the Ranger hat.
4: Yeah. You'll enjoy it. Do you know who Ranger the Outdoor People are?
9: Love them. Absolutely love them. Yeah.
4: Well, you'd be so proud to have them,
9: all the things.
4: Have them on the hat now. Yeah, no indoor stuff.
2: Amala, thank you. Andy, wrap this up for us. Tell us something we haven't thought of in a while.
3: I'm hoping you haven't thought of Dizzy Rascal in a while.
4: Ooh. Did I listen to Fix Up Look Sharp on the weekend?
2: Oh, wow.
4: What a song. We would think it were talking about, because my son does drums at school, so and I always get a bit carried away, definitely now that we're talking about it, living out my own fantasies through him. But I play him songs because every year they have to do a drum recital at school. So I play him, and literally next week he's playing In the Air Tonight by Phil Collins. Because I told him, mate, you do this song, you'll bring the house down. So I was playing him some songs that for next year have like an iconic beat. So sorry, mate.
2: Sorry, Andy. But look, to be honest, you've avoided the mess of a hat. It was a lose-lose situation for you.
4: Yeah. And you can only, and here's me trying to make, you know, my son follow in my drumming footsteps. And you look at Answorth and Sons, professional hedge cutters, and you just wonder if maybe Answorth's hearing this and going, did I force the Sons into hedge cutting? Are they cutting hedges of their own volition, or was it my dreams? So, unfortunately, no hat for you, but some good reflection for us all.
3: That's all right. My wife's making me throw out my hats anyway, so that works. Okay.
4: Sorry we couldn't help you with one.
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3: Aim alert listener Nov from the UK has written in saying, long-time listener, first-time writer. You can hit us at hamishandy.com. Love the pod. Can I request bringing back one of my all-time favourite segments of yours? And please bring it back on a regular basis. We can't promise that, but Friends Galore.
4: Oh, yeah. We can play one of Friends Galore.
3: Yes. Essentially, this is a game where Jack is the best quiz master, and he comes in and gives us two liked personalities or liked companies, and we have to guess who has more friends on Facebook. Are you on Facebook still?
5: Or I've updated to Instagram as per the email's request. He said that he was just more... Facebook was the dominating force back 5 or 10 years ago when we used to play.
4: This is now, I guess it's followers galore, isn't it? Mm. Because, I mean, friends was the Facebook thing. But that's all right. We can adapt.
3: Yep.
4: But wasn't it, didn't you do stuff, Jack, from my memory? It's been a while since we played. But it would be like, I don't know, like Tom Hanks or... Shanks or something.
5: And I've managed to link them. I mean, it is a bit of a stretch with some of them, but they're linked.
4: Oh, I remember the stretching.
3: Well, great. We haven't deferred from what people love about the game. Nov, if this is unique about this game, is Hamish, you and I play together. We will battle Nov. And if we are successful in picking who's got more friends or followers, best 2 out of 3. We will not send them anything, but we'll send Nov a token of no value. Yep. If triumphant, let's jump into it.

0: right. Who's ready to play?
1: When it comes in, so yes. Your nerves start coming in.
2: I was going to say, it's that when you hear that. Is that a harmonica, is it? Because I was going to say, when you hear that soothing, weird saxophone.
1: Oh, it probably is saxophone, actually. It probably is.
2: Your call, Jack.
3: I think it might just be a synth. Yeah.
2: Yeah, it's a synth. Anyway. Okay, we've done instruments galore. Let's do followers galore.
3: Okay. So we're going off Instagram now, so no longer friends, but who has more followers out of Timothy Chalamet and Callaway Golf?
2: Oh, good. It's Callaway. I think Chalamet. I'd go Chalamet.
4: Yeah. Absolutely. I think it's... I don't even think it's close. And what are you going to put Timothy
3: Chalamet
2: at... I'd put him at 7 million.
4: I'm going to put him at 13.5, and I think Callaway is at around about 5.
3: Yeah, you're correct. He killed him. 19.7 million to Callaway's 2.1 million.
4: Yeah.
1: Yeah. That's an easy one for us, but bad luck, Nov. Next one, Jack.
3: Who has more followers, Husey or the Mad Hueys?
2: Really good one. I think it's going to be the Mad Hueys.
4: Explain to us the Mad Hueys.
3: The Mad Hueys, I think they just do YouTube videos about fishing and surfing and being mad.
2: Just being mad dogs.
3: Yeah.
2: Okay. Just being, and a lot of merch. You see a lot of Mad Hueys stuff around. And I like what they stand for.
4: They're the ones that force you to do a shoey at Mick Fanning's golf day.
2: I've only just got rid of the temporary tattoo that was shoeys for Hueys.
4: Okay, yeah.
2: From Mick Fanning's golf day. So you know you're in for it when you go anywhere near the orbit of the Hueys. You're going to get dragged behind a speedboat, or you're going to have to do a shoey, or... But you know, that's what they live for, and I support it.
4: Australia's most beloved comedian's been around for a long time.
2: Yeah, but the Mad Hueys, like their world is like YouTube and
4: they're
2: social media.
4: They're doing more exciting stuff than Husey.
2: No offense to Husey, but I think he'd have to admit they're more high octane than him.
4: Yeah,
2: and I think
4: that's what
2: gets eyeballs.
4: Just complaining about something that's happened.
2: Or standing in front of a comedy poster. But someone's drawn a dick and balls on his head.
4: So are we going there?
2: And going, but I've still got tickets to the Wollongong show. But in the words of Husey, and I think he'd appreciate this, no, we love him, and he's a good guy.
4: Yeah.
2: which is Husey's trick after making a joke about someone. I just love him.
4: So you think Mad Hueys?
2: I do love Husey, but I do think Mad Hueys have got him on that.
4: I'll go with Hayman this one.
3: You've got it.
1: What's the score there, Jack?
3: 407,000 for Hueys versus Husey's 287,000 followers.
2: All right, so tight.
4: Well, tighter.
2: Tighter.
4: Okay,
2: tighter,
4: let's just play the last one for fun.
3: Who has more followers, Amy Shark or the Cronulla Sharks?
4: For those who don't know, the Cronulla Sharks are an NRL team, rugby league in Australia.
2: Amy Shark is the women's netball team from... Oh, wrong. That was the Darwin netball team.
4: Has a seat that doesn't rotate because she's on Australian Idol, opposed to The Voice.
2: Yes.
4: That do have rotating seats.
2: Locked down seat. Got to think about all the seat content you would or wouldn't do showing us the underneath of the Idol seat to show how locked down it is.
4: I'm going Amy.
2: I think Amy, yeah.
4: Only because... Naturally, if you're a sporting team with there's heaps of other teams in there, so say if there's, I don't know, 20 teams in your league, you're always going to be dividing the whole following by...
2: Pretty rare to follow a team that's not yours on Instagram.
4: Very rare. Mm.
2: I just like to be across all the teams, see what's going on at the clubs.
4: And I don't think people are as fierce about...
2: But you wouldn't go, well, I already also like a different female superstar.
4: I quite like Sia, so
2: I like Dua Lipa, so I'm not going to follow. So I think it's a multiplier to go, I like them both. Yeah, no, I think Amy's got it.
3: Yeah, you got it. Well done.
2: God, look at us go, Ando. We should work at a bloody social media agency.
3: Amy's 245,000 versus the Cronulla Sharks, 173,000.
4: Still close.
2: Both nothing to sneeze at.
4: And
2: Husey can know that he's easily got the Cronulla Sharks.
4: Yep.
2: Easily.
3: He does.
4: Yep. And Nov has nothing.
2: Oh, yes, we didn't. I'm so sorry, Nov. But hopefully you enjoyed the game coming back. Ah, boys. We've been down this path before, but I'm just going to give you a little update of where I'm at. Mm-hmm. I'm currently trying to resist buying things again for a month.
4: I mean, online I've seen you just see something and buy it. Like it was just tying up your two shoebases.
0: Well, it just knows me. I mean, the algorithm is, we've talked about it before. I am just at its absolute mercy. It's like those old, someone should, I mean, if I knew how to make memes, Jack, I know you dabbled in the day.
4: Yeah. Someone actually suggested that now Jack doesn't have a job. Will he goes back to memes. Doing memes.
0: But here's one for you, Jack.
5: I don't know if there's a lot of money in memes.
0: Yeah. Well, back in the, do you remember like in the, I don't know, 90s or whatever, like old wrestling, I feel like in those like mayhem tag team moments, mm-hmm. sometimes it was like eight guys versus one dude.
5: Yeah. Royal Rumble.
0: Yeah, and that's what it feels like for me. That's just like Instagram ads, and I'm just one dude.
4: On, how could like, you possibly?
0: Four of them are holding me. Yeah. Two of them are like kicking me. They're all picking me up to like spin me around and throw me off the ropes and stuff. So that's me. But I'm like, no. Well, if I'm aware of it, I'm going to resist it. And the thing that is trying to get me so hard at the moment is a thing called the Gripzilla, like a grip training thing, right?
4: Why do you need
0: like,
4: grip?
0: I don't know. Well, we just people. So I think someone.
4: Is it from like sailors that do winding, or is it
0: just general grip, mate? Just in life, you just need to have a strong grip. I remember seeing online
4: like people with a stronger off doors. And stuff.
0: You can. But just generally consider if you've got a strong grip, you're a stronger. You're just better at life. You're stronger. You're ready. You can grip things better. Just people, man. Yeah. People want grip strength in life, all right?
4: Right, okay.
0: So that's what the ad is absolutely ridiculous because it shows a normal man's forearm and then it just cuts to what is clearly a different guy at this massive, like, veiny forearm going, I can't believe how simple this thing is. I think because I was interested for a moment and I clicked on the ad and then I went, what am I doing? And clicked out of it. They're like, we got it, right? We know. That's come up every couple of... That will be my barometer for this year. Do I eventually cave and buy the Gripzilla?
4: Or we'll check back in.
0: Can I hold out? Here's the thing that I almost bought the other day. And I tried to buy it because I wasn't even thinking. And something went wrong with like the Apple Pay or whatever I was trying to use at the end. And I managed to have a moment of clarity to be like, oh my God, what am I doing?
4: Good.
0: And I bailed during the purchase, but because I'd gone all the way through to it being in my shopping cart, and it was only because like it was doing processing payment, it just didn't go through for some reason. They like, just gave me enough of a moment to go, I got to get out of here.
4: Like in any scene where a car or something goes into water and the person seems knocked out and they float all the way down.
0: And then just came to.
4: Came to like, and you could get to the surface.
0: Yeah, I shouldn't be here. I have to go. And I got out and it was for a lock picking device. Right? And you know what? Do you know why I just like so effortlessly went through to the checkout? Because the ad was, it's faster than keys.
5: No, it's not.
0: And it wasn't until I was at the checkout that I stopped for a second to evaluate that sentence. They're just saying any old shit to me now, and I am on the stream on the algorithm where they're like, this guy will believe anything. And so it's like, it looks like a Leatherman. And you just put it in the door and squeeze it. It's like, it's faster than keys. Faster than keys. Like you,
4: wow.
0: But don't worry about keys anymore. Just pick every lock you come across. And I've always had a vague interest in learning the skill of lock
4: picking. Yeah.
0: And I've done it before. Even during COVID, I bought a lock picking set. I couldn't be bothered reading the instructions and I kind of gave up on it. It was like a clear padlock. But I teach you how to pick.
4: Annoyingly, now I'm interested in the device.
0: Right.
4: To see if it is faster than keys.
0: Well, here's the thing. I can forward it to you because the company, so they know, because you put your email address in or whatever, and it's auto-filled by the time you get to the checkout. You know how you get those emails?
4: Yeah.
0: Hey, your cart, you still have a cart here? So it knows it had me.
4: Yeah.
0: And they cannot believe I've left me, of all the easiest guy on the internet to get. It's driving them wild. Mm. I'm getting two or three emails a day from them going, your cart's here.
4: Yep.
0: We're going to give you this offer. Did you know about these other things that we've got? We have a motorized box cutter. You're going to love it. And they're just hitting me with all this stuff. And I will hold out. I'll hold out on the lock picking set, but it's almost like they're driven by shame. I think because all the companies know I'm the easiest guy to pick.
4: Yeah. Yeah.
0: I'm like in Mario Brothers, the very first little brown monster that comes along and you jump on its head and bounce on it. What are they called, Jack?
5: The Goombas?
0: Goombas, yeah. It's like if like all the other brands have got me so many times.
4: Yes.
0: And it's like, and they're just like, you can't even beat you can't get this guy past level one. Yeah. Like, mate, we've sold him so many things. We've sold him the world's best torch 9 times. We've sold him the world's best shorts. Like, how can you not even get in with... He got to the checkout and he didn't buy it. Like, they are humiliated.
4: And you'd think you'll hold out?
0: I want to hold out.
3: three times a day, you have to have that strength of will.
0: Yeah, I know.
3: Good luck.
0: I know.
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3: Someone very famous has got a few questions to answer, Ham. And biggest release this week was Taylor Swift with her new album, The Life of a Showgirl. I've never had so many direct messages and emails come in for people song sleuthing the album. So I've got them for you today.
1: This sounds like this, sounds like this, sounds like this. If this sounds like that, I'm your man.
2: Andy Lee, Song Sleuth.
3: Five tracks were identified.
0: Hang on. This is a nightmare scenario for Swift and her people.
3: Yep.
0: The week of release, they even one track being on your radar could sink an artist. Sink them.
3: Yep.
0: And to have five charges brought against her.
3: Yep.
0: This is not the launch party she would have been hoping for. And no. She is, I think we can still call her a friend of the show.
5: Still a friend of the show.
0: She hasn't appeared for many years. Her star has risen significantly since she would come in and play acoustics. Not like the beautiful piece we just heard, but her own music. I can't see her coming in to do an acoustic of Sigourney Weaver.
3: No, but she would definitely require that person that stands behind the celebrities going, you remember these two? And then she would, and telling her
0: God,
3: our
0: it's so
3: names,
0: good to see you again.
3: And then she'd do, yeah, that thing where they go, oh my gosh, good to see you. Last time we were doing this, weren't we? Even though it was 7 years ago and they'd never remember.
0: Well briefed.
3: Haim, because she is a friend of the show, I've dropped two charges.
0: Straight up. That's how it should be.
3: Yeah.
0: That is how the criminal justice system was always meant to be.
3: Yeah.
0: And I think it's just got so caught up in its rules and regs now. We just rarely see the friendship charge drop.
3: Exactly. So there's two that I'm also just don't want to go no contest, but I'll show you what people were talking about. But I wouldn't prosecute it. I would turn to them and say, hey, I need something more solid than this. Yeah. This is her latest single. It's called The Fate of Ophelia. Mm-hmm. Have a listen. Jack did a little nod along.
5: I was just vibing with the track.
0: Okay, I mean, it's Taylor Swift. It's going to be good music. I was actually thinking I could play that on piano. Yeah. Sounds doable.
3: You don't know how to play piano.
0: No, but it just doesn't sound like too many notes.
3: No, it wasn't too many notes. But apparently it sounds a lot like our good Australian buddies, Rufus Del Du Sol.
0: Yeah.
3: Have a listen.
0: Ooh.
3: Let's have a listen to Taylor's again.
0: Yeah.
5: She's got that interesting bit at the end.
0: Yeah, she does put something else on to go, I haven't stolen the design for your hat because I've put a flap on it. That's how the Legionnaire's hat was born.
3: Yeah,
0: after the baseball bastards came after them. But is this the one you're dropping or is this
3: I'm
0: one
3: dropping
0: you're,
3: that.
0: You're yeah, dropping drop, that. Okay. This is why I would drop that one.
3: Mm.
0: You guys know more about this because you've studied the theory of music, where I've only ever studied the feeling of it. But I think...
5: Did you study the theory of music?
3: I didn't, no.
5: Okay.
0: You would have at school. When you, of course, how'd you learn guitar?
5: I mean, my cousin taught me guitar, but we
0: so
5: didn't
0: you did
5: sit
0: lessons.
5: Down and, I did guitar lessons. Okay.
0: You've been taught music. So, true or false? And you've composed music, Jack. So you've written songs. You've created original tunes.
5: I don't write it down in sheet music or anything.
0: But you know the process of coming up with a song.
5: True or false,
0: once you start with one note, you don't then have infinite choices for the next note. Like, you start down the track of, like, say you just write down ding, ding, ding, ding, right? Those four notes. It becomes more and more obvious where you should go from there.
3: Sounds like two notes, by the way.
0: Well, four, like ding, ding, ding, ding, like three are the same, and then you get out.
3: Yeah.
0: But you're not just going to go to any old note after that. You're kind of into a pattern. I think that's where Rufus and Taylor would have found themselves, just to go, well, there's, you know, we're really just following the logical choices from here.
3: There are chord progressions, and then you say talk about you have to naturally resolve a progression, which means you have to know the words for it.
0: I'm just talking about the feeling of it.
3: Okay. Anyway, drop that one.
0: Dropped.
3: Taylor Swift has another track on her album called Wood. This is what it sounds like.
0: I already know where this is going.
3: What are you thinking?
0: Jackson 5, isn't it?
3: Yep, the Jackson 5.
0: Mm. Jack nodded his head to both. Now, I don't know if that just... Jack's acting like he's a music producer over there. Just basically like someone's brought in some demo tracks and he is making the bold call in the music game of going, you know what? Both Taylor Swift and the Jackson 5 have good tunes to me. So, ballsy position to take.
3: But, yeah, I do feel like that was more of a copy.
4: And really?
3: Without even having all the fun bass line that the Jackson 5 one has, but just that guitar.
0: It's the ding-a-ling of the guitar.
4: It's the ching-a-ching of the guitar. Yes,
0: sorry again, yeah. I don't know the correct terms. I'm just saying I know the feeling.
4: I think that one's further away. Do you want to have a comment? Listen?
3: Yeah, this is Taylor again. I think what happens is your brain is trying to put the bass line in from the Jackson 5 while you listen to that.
0: Yeah. That technique of playing the guitar, is that a... What move is that, Jack? You play guitar.
3: It's just the rhythm is the same as the other one.
0: Gotcha. Is there a special way you hold your fingers to make that noise, or is that...
4: No, it's just holding a chord.
3: Yeah. Well, you actually pull your fingers slightly off to get that tick-tick-tick sound, and then you push them back down to get the chord.
0: Okay, that's what I was feeling. So, did Jackson 5 invent that, or is that just a move that's available to everyone?
8: No, everyone can do that. Okay. Yeah. So, that again, no Taylor. I'm streaking that one as well.
0: Okay. So, you're dropping both of those.
4: I'm dropping both of those.
0: And then arguably there is some case there. So these ones, these three.
3: But does heat rise each time because you've dropped one, It feels like, you know, when a team doesn't get a free kick for a while and then they get like a medium level one.
0: Yep.
4: That's true. The ref if we had a team here, I'd say if you plead guilty to one, we'll drop the other four charges. This is probably the way you'd go about it.
0: Can I just say before we get into this, are we a situation here where we've done all the sounds? We've run out of sounds.
4: This new, like Sabrina Carpenter will bring out a song. We all go, oh, that's new. That's great.
0: The further we go down this path, the closer to being true my statement is. We're getting closer and closer to the singularity where all the noises have been made in all the patterns.
8: This is... the title track. That's why I think it's extra dangerous for her because she's drawing attention to it.
0: Well, but maybe she's Taylor Swift. There's going to be attention. You're not going to you're not going to squeeze a track out that everyone forgets to listen to.
8: You can hide them in track 9, can't you, Jack? You can hide the ones that.
0: You
3: that's
0: can.
3: True. I've only listened to about half the album.
0: Yes, Jack, but you're not the target market. I'm saying, Eddie, when you release an album, you and your brother's band, you can hide a

0: That's that one. This is the Jonas Brothers. So she's going after not one, but three.
1: I think they're her friends.
0: Mm. This is it.

0: They've preemptively covered her.
1: Assholes.
0: Sorry, they're not cool. Friends. I think I just realised
2: that. She used to date one of them, didn't she?
0: Maybe they are friends. Mm. I just remember that when Taylor played in Sydney, whenever it was, whenever the Eras tour was, the Jonas Brothers were playing the next weekend. That was a real scheduling error. And I saw them at a restaurant having lunch the day before their show, and they looked sad. And I did later hear that they had struggled to sell tickets because, of course, everyone was like, well, we've spent our money.
3: We went out last week.
2: We had an allocated concert time, and we chose Taylor.
0: And surely you can't be too angry at us for that. It was the greatest tour of all time. Mm. Why, oh, why did you book an arena the next weekend after Taylor was in town? And I think that's why they look so sad.
2: Well, they've got an extra reason to be sad today. So, obviously, we've put this one through the lab. Mm. Marshy has done a mashup. You're going to hear Taylor followed by one of the Jonas Brothers, the one that sings.

0: They don't quite go together, do they?
1: Donkey zebra scenario. Mostly half a donkey, half a zebra. You can't.
2: I think
1: tell
2: she's
1: the
2: done the same thing again, where she's changed the end. She's put the Legionnaires the flap on the cap.
1: Flap on the cap. Now she's put a flap on the brim. No one's ever seen this kind of hat before.
2: It's starting very saying? Similar.
3: I think
2: very similar.
3: I think guilty personally.
0: I mean, is she talking about this?
3: What do you mean? Are you worried that you? I mean, Haim's becoming a new shell, isn't he? He's worried about slandering. Are you worried about slander? Is that what you?
0: No, I'm not worried about slander. I mean, I'm just shocked that no one around her. I would have thought Taylor is not surrounded by yes people.
3: What? I reckon that she'd be surrounded by yes people.
0: But I think, well, I don't know, I feel like she's better than that. I feel like she's more down to earth, she'd be open to the feedback. But I guess I'm saddened to feel that maybe the people around her didn't have the guts to speak up.
2: Maybe they don't know the
0: she's
2: song.
0: Writing,
2: know
0: she's song. Writing all her own music, isn't she?
3: Oh, no, yeah. She collaborates with a lot of people.
0: Okay. Mm. Okay.
3: So you reckon one of them have... accidentally suggested.
0: Well, that
3: probably
0: now
3: felt the pressure. Probably felt the pressure. 100%. If we got a message, and I haven't come up with anything,
0: we got a message from Taylor Swift's management going, she wants to collaborate with Cool Boys and the Frontman. You're telling me that we wouldn't go?
3: Yeah.
0: This is huge for us if we can get a song through.
2: No. And we've only ever done covers, so that's all we know.
0: Can't blame us. We're a well-known cover band. I'm beginning to suspect that someone she collaborated with has come in with a back pocket full of soundalikes and snuck it past Taylor.
3: So we're going to let Taylor off this time, is that what you're saying?
0: Well, I'd like to know who she collaborated with on that one, if there was anything, and I would be pointing the finger at them. I sense a shadow actor. Because Taylor, let's not forget, has come up to this point, has been one of the most original artists of her generation.
3: Well, I don't think we've ever had her on SongSlay.
0: Yeah.
3: So it also that's says why it doesn't matter it how seems... powerful you get, we will put it under the microscope, but as it turns out, we think everything's fine.
0: At a cellular level, turns out to be fine. Did you have more that you were charging, or is that the biggest crime?
3: That was the biggest one.
0: Okay. Oh, when she walked.
2: Oh. She's friends with Andy.
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2: Haim, often look at other people and go, what are they doing in their life that I'm not doing? Are they getting ahead? Are they the same as me?
3: You're in an apartment building at the moment, aren't you?
2: Yeah, so I just looked straight
3: across. You're at the window. This is a man that's got some binoculars and is looking at another apartment building.
2: Just what are their lives like? Domestic questions. Hence, wanted to start a segment today with those ponderings, bring it to the group.
3: Keeping Andy.
4: Domestic Cues with Andy Lee. Joined today by his close friends, Hamish Blake and Jack Post.
3: Great to be here.
2: Yes. First one.
3: Sorry, domestic cues as in questions?
2: Yeah.
3: Mm. Yeah, great. Gotcha.
2: Mm. Name we can change.
3: It's over. It's not coming back. So.
2: Did you think he meant cues like lining up?
3: I think so. Or cues as in like social cues. Mm. Like someone gives you a cue. Mm.
2: Do you share a bottle with your friend? Friend wants a sip of your drink?
3: Yeah.
2: If I said, hey, Ham, can I have a sip of your Coke? Would you give me a sip of your Coke?
3: Yeah, I'll give you a sip of my Coke. Yeah. I mean, crazy to think that COVID changed that, but I think we're coming back now to go, yeah, go for it, have a sip.
2: You know what comes to my head? Meningococcal. Was that big when you guys were kids, or was I in a real era?
5: What, from a Coke?
2: Meningococcal, any sharing of drinks, you get meningococcal.
5: What?
2: No.
3: We dodged that.
2: That when I was in primary school,
5: so
2: that was...
5: You don't share a drink. If I said, can I have a sip of your drink?
2: I would think my first thought would be meningococcal danger.
5: Really?
2: Yeah.
3: Interesting that, because in that scenario, you assume Andy has meningococcal, so you're not really concerned that he has this deadly brain-swelling disease. You're more concerned. So your first thought isn't like, oh, no, if that's true, Andy's done for.
2: Yeah.
3: Your first thought is protect the host at all costs.
2: Well, it's not going to do any better if we both have it. You win the will. It's the will pack.
3: He's going to win $50,000. His first thought should be, you little beauty. Why don't you go down to the train station and have as many sips as you can, Andy?
2: So I would be fine with you having a sip of my drink. Jack, you say you wouldn't give me a sip of your drink? Naturally, I would be hesitant to... You can have a sip of mine. I wouldn't have it back the other way.
5: So once I've sipped, you wouldn't drink
2: then
5: it again.
2: Yours, yeah.
3: What about a straw? Would you pour some out for Andy?
2: You can have it poured.
3: What if he bought his own straw, drank, or would you be concerned that some went back down into the drink?
2: I don't know how meningococcal works, but sharing drinks was very frowned upon when I was in school.
5: Really?
3: What year were you born?
2: 87.
3: Yeah, right. We just missed it.
2: Wow. So, hey, you and I would give each other a drink.
3: Mate, when we were at school, it was just a free-for-all. If anyone had a Coke, if anyone had like a, you know, said 375 mils of Coke, it was expected that all 30 children in that class would have about 10 mils each.
2: And you'd yell at the guy, no backwash, backwash, because that was the idea that they'd put it in their mouth. And then somehow, when you don't understand drinking when you're young,
3: you put your whole mouth in.
2: You just let the water or the liquid come back into the can.
5: Yeah, yeah. So you'd ask that.
2: Where is the level of friendship, Ham, where you wouldn't let someone have a drink? You letting Carly have a sip?
3: Yeah, Carly, you can have a sip if you want. I mean, we are all grown-ups here. It's funny. This feels very schoolyard. It does feel schoolyard. Like, for someone going, hey, can I have a sip of your drink?
2: Yeah.
3: They're not thirsty. They just want the flavour. And that's what primary school was about. You were like, can I have a sip of your Fanta? Well, there's a bubbler over there. This isn't a thirst issue. I need the taste. Generally, when you're hanging out with adults, and I'd say most of our friends are in their 30s and 40s, should we wish to, we can all get ourselves a Coke.
2: Well, here's the scenario that made me think of this. Halftime at hockey, I hadn't bought myself a drink bottle.
3: Okay.
2: We get to the side.
3: Well, that's a first base thing.
2: My closest mate in the team, Bezza, goes, hey, mate, have a drink of mine. I drink from it. If one of the players I am not that friendly with had asked me to have a sip, I think I would have felt a bit weirder about it.
3: That's a new thing, because that's someone making you drink their drink.
2: No, he's like, I was thirsty.
5: But still either way, you're sharing it with someone you do or you don't know. Like, if a stranger came up to you on the street and you were drinking a drink, would you share it with them?
3: Well, our mate Whipper, right? Mm. He's hungry and thirsty lots.
2: All the time. Yeah.
3: He's just well known that if he's at our place for a barbecue, I've been known to hide the prosciutto before it's time for everyone to have a turn of having some of the prosciutto.
2: Yeah.
3: So... he'll often go, can I have a sip? He'll ask for a sip. But he's got quite an advanced move where he pours it from a great height
2: right
3: into his gullet, and he'll never touch I've always been impressed with the way he does. I've never seen anyone do that. Mm. I think maybe he's just learnt, because I'm someone that likes to have lots of sips of people's drinks, I'll show them I'm a responsible sipper, and hopefully the word will spread and people will share more drinks with me.
2: I just found it confusing in my mind that the closer the friend, I'm happy for them to drink out of it.
3: Yeah, but that makes sense. I drink it. I mean, I just consume gallons of the kids' spit, probably. I'm just a secondary inhaler of all their food and drinks.
2: There would be a line in my friendship group.
3: I would not do it to other children, yeah.
2: That it continues along and it kind of gets into a vague acquaintance area.
3: And that's like, the cutoff.
2: I don't really want you having a sip.
3: Do you know what you just discovered, Ando? Who to invite to your wedding or not? I think you actually just discovered the algorithm, didn't you? I know you're putting together the list and you're umming and ahhing and it's not going to be many people.
5: Yeah.
3: Jack's on an absolute knife edge. And you probably...
5: That's a good point. Yeah, I think you'd share your drink with me if I was a drink sharer.
3: No, he's come in strong and it's stuck up with miniature cockle. Now we can't get enough of the drink.
2: Pam, they keep coming in, so we should make all the other extreme empaths feel good about themselves and know that it's a safe place on this show. Let's jump into it. It's our opener, of course. Every single song in the world.
3: All the noises in the world. No one's left out.
2: Do you want me to go first?
3: Yeah, go for it.
2: This is from Rose. She goes, extreme empath guys. I recently moved our lounge room around so that the room had a more open vibe.
3: Cool.
2: Because the couch has moved, the TV now faces a different direction. I worry that the pictures on the wall of my great-grandparents are sad because they can no longer see the TV from their vantage point.
3: Yes.
2: It's like they can hear it, but they won't be able to see subtitles, which will be disappointing for them.
3: Sure. It was probably scaring them a bit, being a technology that maybe was invented after their death.
2: Yes. So, yeah, that's
3: so
2: nice.
3: That might be making them feel better that they are now not as freaked out by it.
2: Absolutely. Nothing more than feeling.
3: We've got a kind of a reverse one here, Ando. This is from Ed from the Netherlands. He says, right before a big deadline the other week, my computer keyboard decided to give up on me, leaving me unable to finish the work in time. I have since replaced it with a new keyboard, but I keep the old one on my desk so it has to watch, reflect, and think about the chaos it caused.
2: That is a bit of a reverse one. Yeah.
3: It's the only way to learn.
2: You don't do that often in real life, do you, where you get replaced, but then you have to stay at the workplace and see how much better the new guy is at the job
3: than
2: you are.
3: This is why we got rid of you.
2: I would love that, actually. There's certain people we've worked with over time where when they've been replaced, I've gone, gee, this person can actually do the job. It'd be nice for them to wander back in and go, hey, have a look.
3: Or like Hoyt's getting Jack back. You're like, see these boys? Look at how they just give all the change over to the customer. They keep none for themselves.
2: Allegedly.
3: Allegedly.
2: This is from Alex, extreme empath. I pump my boobs for breastfeeding, and one boob is definitely way more productive than the other. On my tracking app, though, I consistently submit the quantity as 50-50 split.
3: It's all coming from the same tank.
2: Across the left and the right, I certainly don't want to embarrass the other boob or make it feel bad that it's not producing as much.
3: Yeah, you don't want it to give up overnight. Just be like, well, if you're always playing favourites, then what's the point of me being here?
2: Wake up and it's not there.
3: You know what? I'm out.
2: I'm out of here.
3: You love Lefty so much. Let's just see you feed the whole baby from Lefty. Ando, this comes in from Elliot. He's in the UK. Now, you might need a bit of special information here, but I'm happy to provide it because I'm an extreme empath. I always have been, always will be. Weirdly, I have very little empathy for humans, which might be the case for extreme empaths. Maybe they're using it all on inanimate objects. I often find myself thinking about this one and it makes me sad. Mega blocks, which for those that don't know, they're kind of imitation Lego.
2: Okay.
3: Similar, but they're not official Lego. I can go into the reasons why they're deeply inferior. I'm also contractually, I'm not allowed to ever hold them, be photographed with them, or certainly not promote them in any way.
2: Yes.
3: It makes me sad that they're never going to be as popular as Lego. Well, I can tell you why, Elliot. Again, it's the chemical makeup. They don't have the correct clutch power, and they are inferior. Whenever a kid opens Mega Bloks as a present, they're always a little bit disappointed that it's not Lego. It's not the Mega Bloks' fault. They just want to be loved and played with.
2: Well, Wayne, you didn't really. Well,
3: Dan Elliott,
2: yeah.
3: It is the Mega Box fault. I might have editorialized this one too much.
2: Like it. This is from Saatchi. I've always known that I'm an extreme empath, but last night was a severe case. I was making dinner and decided to turn on the heater in the lounge room so I could read a book afterwards. Anyway, fast forward an hour, and I was locking the house before going to bed, and I stumbled across the warm room I'd forgotten about. With guilt, I turned off the heater and made my way to bed. After 5 minutes of lying there, I couldn't bear to think the heater had heated up the room and went to all that effort to warm it for me. So I got out of bed and went to the lounge room and read until the room became cold again.
3: I mean, it's also there's also a cost factor there to that. You'd be like, look, I've paid for this heat.
2: Yes.
3: I might as well absorb some of it into my skin.
2: I'd have that all the time when I've ordered food and I'm like, I've ordered way too much, but I've paid for it now. I have to glutton. Yeah.
3: Something has to be eaten here. Speaking of eating, this is a whopper, but I think it needs to all be read.
2: Great.
3: Tim, who's in France, he said, my girlfriend and I, we work on a river barge in the Burgundy region of France. We take mostly American tourists up and down the canals of the area where they eat and drink fancy French food and wine. While working on the boat, we eat about 90% of the same food as the guests and drink whatever wine happens to not be drunk by the guests. So I don't know if they're eating it off the plate, but I think it's just sort of same kitchen. Came for everyone. Our guests, being mostly American, they're very well off. They're not concerned about getting value for money and out of every last pint and glass, and they almost always have leftover food on their plate. And the cruise throws it into the river, throws the food into the river to feed the, he points out here, the pescafauna, to feed the fish.
2: Yep.
3: So it's good for the fish to throw all the food into the river. At the conclusion of the main meal, but before the dessert of each lunch, we always serve a local cheese to round out the culinary experience. That is the French custom. You always finish with a cheese dish. Must be very nice. There's often cheese left over that makes its way into the fridge of the crew and it's not thrown out overboard because cheese obviously lasts a lot longer and it's too good. It's too tempting for the crew to throw it overboard and they just keep it. Now, admittedly, he says, while the fish eat very well from the leftovers we throw to them, I often picture them being French fish sitting disappointed at the bottom of the canal when the meal is not followed by a cheese course, as is the traditional French way. So each meal, after we throw over the leftover food, I secretly go and cut off a piece of cheese, breaking it into several small pieces, and then furtively tossing the cheese into the river after all the leftovers have been tossed in, so the fish can finish their meal in the customary fashion. Nothing more than
0: feeling. 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And for more of the boys, search Hamish and Andy on Listener.
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2: I want to introduce you to something that's going on at my house that it might happen at yours, but I'm sure it happens at some houses. Nub hunting.
3: What's a nub?
2: Let me explain. In our house, I would say we have a medium to high consumption of bread. We've got school lunches, we've got toast, we've got probably a pretty regular flow of bread.
3: Are you just going Wonder White, by the way? You're just going plain white? Cause my
2: loaf, like kids bread. We have kids bread and we have grown-ups bread. Yep. And so the kids bread is just, you know, that's your supermarket loaf, and that's what's getting pumped out for school lunches and kids toast. Once a week, this is a little bit of a self-reporting, must be nice. We get a loaf. Sometimes it's a sourdough loaf, sometimes it's a miche, if you're familiar with it.
3: Never heard of a miche.
2: It's just a nice cut of bread. It's like a cob loaf. It's not sliced. Yep. That's just a fresh bakery bread. That's how you know it's good. And that's once a week. And that's for mum and dad. And the kids, but very clear delineation, you guys are having the square stuff.
3: Yes.
2: That's a mum and dad loaf. When it's fresh and you cut the nub off the end.
3: Yes.
2: And then you eat it just with butter. That could be my favorite part of the week. excluding podcasting. But this is also a fun day of the week. The nub is the best. It fills me with
3: a lot of people don't like the nub.
2: No. Well, you don't understand the loaf that you're this is a fresh sourdough loaf.
4: You wouldn't run after the end of a white bread that you're getting from the supermarket.
2: That's duck food.
4: Yes.
2: No, this, I'm talking about the nub of a well-baked loaf, a cob. Right, let's just call it sourdough.
3: I like the nub, but I'm just saying.
2: I don't know if you do to even imagine that no one would like it.
3: A lot of people don't like the end crust. Too crusty. Beck doesn't like a nub, for instance.
2: Be braver. Have more powerful teeth, because the loaf we're buying, it's like almost a caramelly, chewy.
3: Okay.
2: Crust.
3: Yeah.
2: It's phenomenal. Mm-hmm. And you put it with a lot of butter and you just have a little moment by yourself in the kitchen and you just go, what a day.
3: I'm nubbing it.
2: I'm having a great day. I'm nubbing it. I'm nubbing life. The thing is, there's two nubs on a loaf.
3: Yeah. Mm.
2: And if you have so much fun eating one nub, imagine the fun is right there to have the other nub.
3: Yes.
2: This is probably verging into upset Andy territory. After I've finished consuming the nub, I will look down the other end of the loaf and go, well, do we go again?
3: Yeah.
2: We enjoyed it so much the first time. Do we keep this party going? And once you've got like nub coursing through your veins, it's very hard to stop. So I will then cut the other nub off and I'll have a little nub party for dad. Zoe does not appreciate this because now the bread is going stale from two ends.
3: Mm. Yes.
2: And I've been told, you got to stop double nubbing.
3: That's fair.
2: We only buy one of these a week, and now the air is getting in from both ends.
3: Yes. Yep.
2: And the bench life of the sourdough is like 3 days, maybe 4 days. The problem is, if you wait until you've eaten all the bread and then the nub is your prize, it's not fluffy.
3: No.
2: And it's not.
3: Yeah, it's a stale nub.
2: Might not be a stale nub, but there's nothing like the taste of first day bread.
3: Yeah.
2: The problem is, Sonny, my 11-year-old, he is aware of the nub. I shouldn't have let him see how much pleasure it was giving me, but he's seen how delicious a nub is. Now he's nub hunting.
3: Yeah, right.
2: And things are getting a little out of hand at home. It's a bit, happens in nature. The young bull takes a shot at the old dog.
3: Absolutely.
2: His horns are growing and we are locking horns over, we're a lot of different animals in this analogy, but let's just settle with deers or impalas. Yep. And we're butting heads over who has nub rights. Mm. I got a lot of arguments on my side of the fence. We already have bread for you.
3: Yep.
2: You have the square bread. Mm. This is the grown-up's bread. Mm. I don't think your jaw can handle it. I paid for it, but he's sneaking in. He's sneaking in and he's getting the nubs. And then the other day he got two nubs. He double nubbed before I could even get to the loaf. And that's like crashing the family car. You know, I was so shocked. I was like, what have you done? This is not the boy I raised. You haven't stolen
3: exactly
2: both nubs.
3: You. Yeah,
2: it is exactly me.
3: It's exactly
2: the
3: boy.
2: And that's often the stuff that affects us the most because it's exactly our personality. Mm. I said, mate, this is, he goes, I'm loving it. Dad, I love the nub. I said, mate, I get it. I love the nub, but it's a very big deal for me. I love the nub. I think you just like the nub. Then this is the kicker. So we've tried to have a bit of a nub truce. Mm. Okay, we'll go one for one. Mm. And I was like, Tony, we both know it has to happen on the fresh day. It's like 300% better on the fresh day. The other day I walk in, and again, if you can imagine, it's like a football-shaped loaf, right? Yeah. Like obviously like an oval flat football. He, very smart boy, very proud of him for this, but angry at him at the same time, has figured out there's two nubs.
4: Oh, top nub.
2: There's actually four nubs. If you go on the side, so he's cut the sides off as well. And I'll be like, and I hold the bread and I go, what is this? And he goes, did you know there's four? There is four nubs.
3: They're not as nubby, but it's
2: there, still. They are the edges of the bread. Yeah. They're maximum kind of crust to bread dispersion.
3: Well, that would and Zoe wouldn't have taken that.
2: I was furious as well. Like, now we're actually on a two, we're currently. Currently serving a 2-week suspension because of the lack of respect we've showed to the bread. So both Sonny and I are biding our time until the next loaf makes it in the house. And it's just, it is going to be a nub fest. I wouldn't put it past him to shave the top off, right, Ando? To almost just peel the whole bread of crust like an orange. Eat the whole thing at once.
3: Hame, this email fell on my side of the fence. HamishDandy.com, if you ever want to get in touch with us about anything, comes from Mark. He wants to nominate his friend Sam for a gusto check.
2: This Sam is a pretty, well, he has a significant role in the history of gusto, does he not, Ando?
3: Exactly. Mark says Sam, his friend, was the caller who first said and gusto to you during an upset Andy. Have a listen back to this.
2: Sam has got something to upset you. Ahoy, Ahoy Sam. Sam.
1: Ahoy, boys. Gusto to you.
3: Gusto to you.
2: Yes. Oh, that's great. I don't know if we've done that before, but it feels very... it's like a fun version of Handmaid's Tale, isn't it? Yeah. Under his eye and gusto to you.
3: So it made sense that we should circle back, complete the circle and go, okay, if he's the one that's throwing a gusto to you... Hopefully in his workplace, he's bringing the gusto.
2: Yeah, how's his gusto?
3: Hey, a tough assignment for you because we're in, he works at a place called Iterate, tech recruiting. Yeah.
2: Mm.
3: Your job's to call them. I'll give you some details here. Mark's suggesting that you pretend to be a candidate about a software developer role.
2: Okay.
3: We've got to try and, I think you don't want to get.
2: So I'm someone that in software development, so I'm just going to do a little Google here to get some key terms because.
3: Yes. And I feel like I would. Don't get in the weeds about the role, mate. I reckon just try and do it.
2: No, I'm going to try and just get him to talk. I've got to try and ask him some questions.
3: Yes.
2: But what I'm saying is much harder assignment than calling a cafe.
3: Oh, yeah.
2: Going, what's your specials today? Yeah. What would you recommend? That's the usual gusto check. So to get gusto from someone in tech recruiting, it's not impossible. I'm just saying the bar's a little higher.
3: Mm-hmm. Have you?
2: Yep, I think I've got a page. Yep. I've got a web page here that says the things that one might need for a software development.
3: Good luck. Jackie, got the number?
5: Hello, Sam speaking.
2: Okay, Sam. My name's Goran Bedard. I got your number from Michael. I bumped into him in a cafe.
5: Yeah?
2: Is this Sam from Iterate?
5: Yes, correct.
2: Yes, sorry, I've just moved down from Sydney. I'm looking for a position, ideally software development, but something in the field. And I heard you guys were the people to talk to.
5: Yes, definitely. Definitely the person to speak to. What did you say your name was, sorry?
2: Goron. Goron.
5: Goron.
2: Goron.
5: Goron. Okay, cool. And what kind of software developer are you, Goran? What do you do?
2: Well, I have a master's in machine learning from UTS, but I'd love to get something, maybe in Agile or Scrum.
5: Yeah. What's your coding language of choice?
2: I probably do most of it. You know, Java, C++. I can code in a lot of different things, but. I suppose my question for you is: How many jobs do you guys have on the books? How is that? I mean, this was almost impossible. There's only so much I can do just scrolling up and down Google. Damn it. What gave
5: reading.
2: It away?
5: Very quick reading. I thought it early and I was like, I can't. If it is a candidate, I can't just be like,
2: we called it pretty. You called it pretty early. I mean, I don't think I said anything. I didn't go, what's your coding language? I didn't go, like, German.
5: Gusto to you all.
4: Gusto to you.
2: He's too good. He knows.
4: We were just
2: your gusto was very high. I will give you that, even when you thought you were talking to Goran.
4: As you did give us the term and gusto to you, we thought it was only fair to give you a gusto check yourself. I would
2: all
4: say,
2: these years later.
4: Now,
5: I hope
4: we can only measure it on the initial bits where you weren't suspicious of Haim. I thought the hello was definitely up vibe. Jack, what did you
6: No, high gusto, yep.
4: Yeah. I gave that an 8 and 8.5. It's hard to get a full 10. But
2: I'm not even scoring because I was actually meant to be fully in character, but I couldn't help but notice when I said, are you the right people to come to? The level of gusto, I know we're definitely the right people to come to.
4: Yep.
2: That was super high as well.
4: Yep. And then the questions after that, were pretty full on, to be honest.
2: Well, I didn't appreciate them because that was where I really felt like you were grilling me.
4: But again, they were said in a nice manner. I feel like we can't. He's doing the right thing by his company. I don't think we can mark him down on how he certainly turned the hot lamp on you. And
2: what should I have said? I know this isn't the point of it, but what should I have said when you said what language do you program in?
4: You convinced me.
5: To be honest, I wouldn't ask that question. That was just a barb to be like, I feel like someone's stopping with me here. When you said all of them, that was a pretty big trigger.
2: Could have lost yourself a huge recruitment fish there, mate. Imagine having someone that could do all of them.
4: Sam, I think we can't properly check on the gusto today, so the test itself is null and void, but we do appreciate you being a part
2: of the
4: show. I mean,
2: Sam, how ready were you for this? I mean, it's been years. Were you expecting this?
5: No, not at all, but I do listen to the podcast a lot, so that voice... You probably noticed you put some sort of voice modifier on it because I was like, oh, I've heard this before.
4: Yeah, just the stuttering.
2: G'day, mate. Just want to get a bloody job in programming. Now that's what I'll go with next time.
4: Sam Chang, thanks, mate. Cheers.
5: Cheers, mate.
2: Gusto to you.
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2: Hey, I'm Katie's left ear. 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
1: Don't you think you would like to be able to take your work uniform off at some point in life?
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19: Good morning, it's Laura Pettigrew with your local news. Queensland Hospital and Health Services are receiving less growth funding than first proposed. A draft funding agreement circulated in March was revised before the June state budget. The issue emerged during an estimates hearing yesterday. The family of a man who only just escaped a Kamala house fire is pleading for help to get him back on track. He lost everything in the blaze on Sunday night. A GoFundMe has been set up. And Mackay Cutters coach says last week's win against Redcliffe is a confidence boost. The Host Plus Cup squad smashed the second place Dolphins 34-12. Adam Cuthbertson says it was well timed ahead of their clash with the Falcons in August.
20: In order to go do special things in a competition like this, you've got to find consistency, especially back into the year. So it's a really good opportunity for us to go chase a performance that's consistent with the one we've just, if not better, the one we've just had.
21: HIT National News.
22: Good morning, I'm James Slake. One of Australia's biggest childcare providers has stopped class photos in more than 660 centres, citing concerns over how children's images are stored and protected. Good Start Early Learning says the move follows sweeping childcare reforms introduced after a series of abuse incidents. Commercial photography will only return when it can be confident photos meet strict safety and security standards. Canberra says it will consider all options on fuel prices, refusing to rule out another extension of the fuel excise cut. The tax was reduced by 32 cents a litre in April, then cut by 16 cents for a further month to end this week. And a record-breaking Qantas test flight from Melbourne to France has drawn global attention, with more than 3.6 million people tracking its progress online. The Airbus A350 stayed airborne for 24 hours and 24 minutes before landing in Toulouse, beating the previous record by nearly 2 hours. The aircraft is being tested ahead of planned non-stop flights linking Australia's east coast with London and New York.
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22: Laurie Daly set to quit as the coach of the Blues amid a recent health scare. It's understood he is yet to officially inform New South Wales Rugby League officials of the decision, but an official announcement's expected soon. And plans to sell the Big Bash League team remain up in the air now, as Cricket Australia are expected to decide by next month whether to push ahead or put the process on hold. The Renegades were set to be the first club sold, but delays have followed concerns from other states and the Australian Cricketers Association over governance, funding and club restructuring.
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23: Today in Mackay, mostly fine with a top of 23. Tonight, down to 12, and tomorrow, fine with a high of 23. 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

0: welcome to Hump Day. Hello, Jess.
1: You don't often say hump day. Is that a new thing to the repertoire? Are you going to start happy humping?
0: Not really. I am happy humping.
1: You are?
0: But I just...
1: It's one of your life mottos.
0: I just think it's like... saying hump day is one of those things that people who don't have jokes and all personalities like to say. It's like, we're having hump day.
1: Yep.
0: You know, it's like, oh, yeah, okay.
1: One of my previous boyfriends who used to sit in your chair was anti-hump day to the point that people would call just to trigger him.
0: Right.
1: So it's like you can go either way, lean too hard in and people poke you.
0: I'm sure he thinks the same as me, is that it's just such low-hanging fruit that it's like, you haven't got anything better to say?
1: Yes, he was one of the great creatives. He was like, let's get a bit more interesting.
0: But, hey, speaking of hump day, next we'll talk about what interrupted Jess and Angus in bed.
1: Oh, mate, this is unbelievable synergy.
0: This is what I'm doing. It has to make sense, right? It's just my jokes have threads through the day.
1: I don't even think you know it when you plant it, but then the tree sprouts and the fruit.
0: I knew it.
1: Perfect.

0: anywhere on the Listener app, wherever you want. Don't forget.
1: Angus James. It was his birthday, as you know.
2: Happy birthday.
1: Yes. And we shipped our two-year-old off with the grandparents so we could just have a killer time celebrating him. And not that we don't want her a part of the celebrations, but 2.5.
2: It's just annoying.
1: It's a challenging age.
2: She's annoying. I get it.
1: There's no way we would have been able to do a dinner. There's no way we were going to have time with her in the Hunter Valley. That's not appropriate.
2: I start asking her questions now, by the way, everyone, and she started sighing at me before she answers them. I was like, that's where she's at now.
1: She's already got the attitude.
2: I go, hey, babe, who are you talking to? She's like, I have to ask her 5 questions before she answers one of them. I just like, but it's because she likes me. I think she's just being coy.
1: Do you know what? Unprompted the other day, she picked a dandelion. She's into dandelions because then she blows the thing. She picked it. She goes, for Uncle Rowan. I swear to you, I forgot to. It was so cute.
2: She does love me.
1: But then the issue is I pull my phone out to film her and doesn't repeat it.
2: It's gone.
1: So I've always got to be filming this kid. It was very
2: that's so
1: sweet.
2: Nice.
1: But we had a little bit of a hiccup because the grandparents meant to come Friday night so we could have this fancy dinner and they got flooded in. So they call being like, we can't come in to get her.
2: Oh,
1: and we're like, oh, no.
2: Fake,
1: and
2: she's
1: saying, I guess we have to bring her. I said, nope. And I literally called 7 people.
2: No,
1: and the first one to answer, our best friend, she was like, yeah, babe, I got you.
2: Yeah, cool.
1: So thank God they rolled in. But the grandparents were able to come Saturday morning. See you later, sweetheart. We go out for a beautiful day. Love day drinking. Love a lunch situation. But by Saturday night, I'll be honest with you, Rowan, this might be indicative, you know, old, boring married couple. Saturday night comes around, Angus is on his laptop with the headphones on watching the footy, and I'm on the couch watching off campus. We were holding hands at least, but I literally...
2: I don't know who's worse.
1: Dude, I literally... I had this moment, I had this like out-of-body moment where I went, what are we doing?
2: Yeah.
1: And I slammed his laptop shut.
2: Wow.
1: I turned the TV off.
2: Are you kidding?
1: And I went, we are never going to be younger. We are never going to be hotter. We do not have weekends free all the time.
2: It's true.
1: Get your pants off.
2: It's a great way to do it. It's exactly how I say, Lucy. I say, that's all I need. Show me to get nude. That's it. It's on.
1: That's it.
2: It's all I need.
1: Just a little bit of an opening.
2: Sorry? Little.
1: So, you know.
2: Choose your words, babe.
1: We start on the couch there. But then Angus...
2: Did you think I was going to get commentary?
1: Very fairly goes, all the blinds are open. We're in an apartment building.
2: Grow up.
1: He goes, he's a private gentleman. Can we move this to the privacy of the boudoir?
2: Oh, the boudoir. Yeah.
1: With pleasure.
2: With pleasure, of course. So walking with pleasure? I'm just trying to catch
1: strong.
2: Up, mate.
1: It's strong.
2: Good on him.
1: So am I.
2: Oh,
1: do the wheelbarrow.
2: Okay, that's...
1: So anyway, we get there. But, you know, I want to keep the fire alive. Any sort of interruption, you worry about losing the fire.
2: Yeah, you do.
1: So I'm like, we've got to kick this spark back in, yeah?
2: Yep.
1: So onto the bed.
2: Yep. Okay.
1: And he immediately is like, what is this? Sits on about 3 of the stuffed toys that have been left in the big bed. Obviously, Lucia's like, there's Dingo, there's Fente the elephant. It's like, oh, get him off the bed.
2: No name him, it makes it worse.
1: I know, it does. Pina, piss off.
2: Get out of here.
1: The dolly.
2: Oh.
1: And then, you know, and then Pina I go, oh, what is that? Plastic ice cream cone. I was like, piss off, can we clear the bed? And that's fine. The toys are off.
2: Okay, yeah. Back on.
1: Having a great time.
2: Yeah.
1: This is maybe 8 p.m., yeah? It's
2: okay.
1: Not that late, but, you know, it's winter, it's pitch black, feels later than it is.
2: Sweet.
1: Having a great time, frickin' buzzer starts going.
2: Oh, no.
1: Who is buzzing up to the apartment? We've got we're not expecting anyone. We haven't ordered a pizza. Who is buzzing? Angus is like, I better get it. Frickin' paramedics for our neighbour.
2: Oh, no.
1: Can't ignore paramedics because, you know, the camera turns on and they were like, hey, mate, can you come down? We need to talk. Anyway, there'd been an incident. But I'm like, between the Fente and the Pina stuffed toy, the plastic ice cream cone, and now paramedics.
2: You too, Lucha. Who's going to go down? Angus looks down like, I can't go down like this.
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1: Would you like $1 million? I know I would. Your $1 million voice, your first voice coming up, 10 to 9.
0: Speaking of money, want to get you across a conversation I had with my sweet partner, Lucy. She loves a sale, buys a lot of clothes, a lot of stuff comes in, but they're always on sale and they're hectic discounts.
1: So is that her philosophy?
0: Yeah,
1: I never pay full price.
0: Never buys full price.
1: I love that.
0: So much so that if we're out looking for clothes and she finds something she likes and it is full price, I would like to buy it for her because she gets so embarrassed that it's full price. She goes, oh my God, and she hides. It's really funny.
1: Okay.
0: But she...
1: And Daddy's now full-time employed.
0: Daddy has a salary now. So
1: he wants the treat. He's late.
0: He knows when money's coming in. He's not invoicing and waiting a month, you know?
1: Yes.
0: So it's all good. Sometimes, you know, the T-shirt, it's fine, whatever.
1: That's right.
0: We're at dinner after the course in Indonesia, professionally developing. We went to a lovely dinner. Lucy was wearing a new top. And she's like, oh, my God, I love this top. I was like, it's
1: had
0: really
1: she
0: nice.
1: Bought it for the trip? Is she like, I'm going on holiday, I'm going to buy a couple things?
0: I think she might have had it before the trip, but she
1: bought
0: it. And it was really nice. It was white and had some of these things on it. It was cool. And she was
1: we
0: like,
1: we love things
0: this.
1: On tops.
0: She's like, this is a $250 top. And I was like, pardon? She goes, got it for $30. I was like, nice. She goes, yeah, so I've got this $250 top. I was like, you got a $30 top. No, it's a $250.
1: Yes. Never.
0: She's like, no, I'm getting a $250. I was like, no, you're wearing a $30 top.
1: Yes. Shaga, I've never seen you more
2: I had a conversation with a friend yesterday on the phone about this. She said, I bought a $300 dress. I said, hang on, what did you really pay? She goes, I say it was $50. I said, so you have a $50
0: so
2: dress.
0: So you bought
2: and
0: a
2: we had a full argument about it.
0: Looks great, but it's a $50 dress.
2: Yeah.
0: What do you think about this, Jess?
1: Wow, I've never actually contemplated it.
0: We're not talking worth or quality. You've got a fan, like, massive quality, beautiful, beautiful top.
1: I think it needs to be celebrated, and that's my favourite thing, when someone compliments you and you are able to say, you're not going to believe what I spent. It was nothing.
0: Yeah.
1: I don't think you can discount, though, the person who put the price on it.
0: Yeah.
1: And if the original price was $250... It's $250.
2: But you can't go around telling people. I'm wearing a $250 shirt. You're not. You're wearing a $30 shirt.
0: You're wearing a $30 shirt.
1: Because the joy of this conversation is saying this was once valued at $250, but I got it for $30. You can't take away the joy and the success of the original price point.
0: The quality and the look of it and the feel feels like it could be worth $250, but you're wearing a $30 shirt.
2: Thank you.
1: No, but you say all those things you just said? Acknowledging the quality and the look.
0: So it's a $250 shirt.
1: Yes.
0: But you paid how much?
1: $30.
0: So it's a $30 shirt.
1: But I'm not going to walk straight up to you and say, this is a $30 shirt.
0: How much was that merch?
1: This was a gift.
0: Oh, okay, lovely.
1: I sent it to my brother. I'm wearing a free shirt.
0: Yeah.
1: Paid with love. My brother and sister-in-law.
2: I think gifts are excluded.
1: Gifts are excluded.
0: Yes, correct. Gifts are excluded.
1: Well, gifts aren't excluded because I was the one who sent my brother the link. $110.
2: Okay.
1: That is good because
0: so
1: his birthday's now coming up. I will now spend $110, if not more, to big note myself. I don't think you can. You can't.
0: Lucy was like, no. And the other thing I wore yesterday was that was normally $300, and I got that for $70. I was like, a beautiful $70 dress.
1: Not to bring gender
0: like,
1: into.
0: Why are you talking like this? She's like. It's such a pain in the ass. I'm
1: do you not celebrate?
0: No, it's a $30 shirt.
1: But do you want her
0: beautiful.
1: To introduce it?
0: You look
1: it.
0: Fantastic.
1: Do you want her to introduce it as a $30 shirt? Why can't I celebrate the first price point? That was way more.
0: Because that's not what it cost.
2: Yeah, it didn't cost you that.
0: You can say, do you like my new top? And I go, yeah, you look great, babe. And she goes, thank you. Move on. How good is this steak? Delicious. No, got it for $30. Oh, great. So you got you got an awesome shirt for $30. No, Rowan, it was $250.
1: Yeah, that's
0: no,
1: the best
0: No, it wasn't.
1: Part.
0: It was $30. What do you reckon, Babs?
3: I don't really buy $250 shirts to begin
2: but
3: with.
2: But what if it was on sale for $30?
0: But what if it was on sale for
2: are you going to come up to work? Guys, I bought this $30 shirt. Look how good it is. Or is it, guys, I bought this $250 shirt.
1: Got it for $30.
0: Got it for
3: $30. I would say I bought this $250 shirt and I got it for $30.
1: 100%.
3: Because sales are exciting.
1: That's the crux
0: sales
1: of it.
0: Sales are exciting, but it's a $30 shirt.
1: It's the win. It's the win of it.
0: Oh, you've definitely won. Why, a $30 shirt.
1: Why won't you let me...
0: Think, I completely agree.
1: 0488 881 0669. Why don't you want us to celebrate the win?
0: We're not talking
2: about
0: the win.
2: You can celebrate the win.
0: Celebrate it. I'll
2: just don't include the price tag because that's irrelevant.
1: But, bro, that's the win. If I don't say the price, then there's no win.
0: You can say the price, but you need to agree it's not a $250 shirt.
2: That's right.
0: It's a $30 shirt.
1: Who's the definitive voice of this? An economist? I need to get a ruling
2: here. Baz, call Effie Zahoff.
1: If you're listening, 0488 881 069. I cannot believe you are diluting.
0: I'd love to know what the house, that Real Housewives think of this. They'd be like, no, buy it from.
2: They get all their clothes for free.
0: Totally.
1: Oh, rich, my God.
0: No, it's a 30.
1: Kate, this is an, I've never had a more succinct give her the prize straight away.
0: Kate who? Cola, your mate?
1: No, Kate, I don't know if she wants her name. Oh, look, another text has come out. Kate. We've only got one Cooker of the Day prize, but you two, I think they're both ladies. Boy math is stupid. It is a $250 shirt.
2: No, it's not.
1: And the second text.
0: Let's make it about gender.
1: The second text. But I think it is. Men are dumb. Great text.
0: Men are so we've gone from $30 shirts to men are dumb.
1: Brooke, yeah. Brooke, it's $250 shirt. Rowan and Shy Guy need to shush. Why would a man who is this
0: why
1: person?
0: Why would a man?
2: Why would a man what?
1: That's a massive yeah, that's a shit dot dot dot. No, that's a massive win. It's still a $250 shirt.
0: Guys,
1: boys are
0: not,
1: wrong, boys are
0: we're
1: stupid.
0: We're not talking about the win, we're talking about
2: you
0: it's
2: bought
0: a $30 shirt.
1: You cannot separate the two.
0: Well, we have, and that's final.
1: Rowan, you are wrong. It's a $250
2: shirt.
1: The
2: ladies are teaming up. That's fine.
0: Oh, I'm a swore at Susan.
4: Don't go anywhere. Jess and Rowan are back right after this.
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11: Mackay's average unleaded price today is around $1.97 a litre, while some servos are selling it as low as $1.82. The average for diesel sits around $2.31. 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
3: This is a hit news briefing.
4: Hey there, it's Laura Petchgrew. A police search for a Mackay man that died after allegedly fleeing from officers will be in the spotlight during a coronial inquest into his death. The body of Mitchell Francis Callaghan was found on a Fitzroy River embankment in 2023, hours after he allegedly ran over police tyre spikes in a stolen vehicle. The inquest will investigate the Queensland Police Service's response and determine the exact cause of death. Queensland's hospital and health services will receive less funding growth than originally proposed under a revised state funding agreement. A draft deal circulated in March was scaled back before the June state budget. Bowen will get some of 50 new biosecurity officers that have now been recruited to strengthen the state's front line against pests. And to sport, Mackay Cutters coach Adam Cuthbertson has been locked in for another year.
5: I'm really proud to continue coaching this team going forward because it gives us another opportunity to continue building.
6: Hit National News.
7: Good morning, I'm James Blake. A desperate search continues through rubble in Japan after yesterday's powerful 7.1 magnitude earthquake struck Kumamoto Prefecture. Authorities say more than a dozen people are missing after several buildings collapsed, including structures, a shopping centre and a paper factory. Aussie-made submarine steel will be used in US Virginia-class subs for the first time in a new $2 million order under the AUKUS program. Canberra says the deal will create jobs and boost Australia's defence industry as preparations continue for the planned arrival of Virginia-class submarines in the early 2030s. Qantas now owns a new world record today after its A350 test jet completed a 24-hour flight from Melbourne to Toulouse. The specially modified Airbus flew more than 23,000 kilometres without stopping. And 41% of parents say their children went without something in the past year because money was too tight at home. That's from a new Finder poll where 7% admitted the child had even gone without food.
8: Club 4x4 Insurance. 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
7: Laurie Daly set to quit as the coach of the Blues amid a recent health scare. It's understood he is yet to officially inform New South Wales Rugby League officials of the decision, but an official announcement's expected soon. And plans to sell a Big Bash League team remain up in the air now, as Cricket Australia are expected to decide by next month whether to push ahead or put the process on hold. The Renegades were set to be the first club sold, but delays have followed concerns from other states and the Australian Cricketers Association over governance, funding and club restructuring.
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9: Today in Mackay, mostly fine with a top of 23. Tonight, down to 12, and tomorrow, fine with a high of 23. 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

0: Million Dollar Voice to get into the Millionaire's Lounge. It's coming up soon.
1: I wanted to talk quickly about childbirth.
2: Okay.
1: Obviously, I won't ever have to birth a child. Lucy's not pregnant, just as an FYI to people listening.
0: This is how you announced. I would have been very sad for the lack of fanfare.
1: But to each
0: their own.
1: No. It's like Angus Harper famously says, it's a good way of contraception. It's just not doing it at all. You know?
0: Just not doing it at all.
1: You got no worries.
0: Abstinence? Yeah. 100%?
1: Yep.
0: Effective.
1: You've got to actually be firing for the fire to work.
0: That's right. Okay? No vasectomy required.
1: She was talking last night. I don't know how we got onto it, but she was talking about asking about her sister, and she mentioned something called the mucus plug.
0: Just some casual dinner conversation. Okay. Your sister's mucus plug.
1: All I wanted to say was publicly, I know everyone doesn't know my girlfriend Lucy and her sister, sweet Jill, but I don't need to know about mucus plug. But it also brought up another thought was, how many more freaking things are we going to hear about the birth? Every week, I feel like I hear a new thing.
0: Has she just had a kid?
1: No, but they were talking about the first one. But I'd never heard, because she apparently was like, oh my God, Lucy, I'll show you. And I was like,
0: show her the mucus plug. She keep it.
1: Well, apparently she got it out of the shower, went in, got the mucus plug, put it in a bag and showed Lucy and was like, oh, is that it? And I was like, don't be shy. That's why I got so furious with you this morning, asking if y'all wanted to see your photos. When
0: I didn't just present the photo. It's not like I brought the photo in a baggie. Like, it sounds like the mucus plug was presented.
1: It was. In a Glad Wrap bag you put your sandwich in.
0: You got to ask, do you want to see this?
1: Well, Lucy obviously wanted to see it.
0: Yeah.
1: She said, you can be in the room and check it all out. Lucy said, oh, wow, mate. Well,
0: she could have been the support person. Oh,
1: no, thanks. I just wanted to ask you, as a mother,
0: mm-hmm.
1: think mucus plug? Think about that baby, the first poo, it's all hairy or whatever it is. Can you give me...
0: Sorry, we'll have to stop you there.
1: Is that not a thing?
0: What did you just ask?
1: I thought the first baby poo was like meant to be really black and like full of hair and gross.
0: Who's told you about
1: I've heard it a couple
0: hair.
1: Of times.
0: Oh, mate, hair?
1: Well, that might
0: no,
1: be my...
0: black, yes.
1: Well, maybe not hair. I see, this is what I'm saying. I don't know anything about
0: cats.
1: It.
0: It's not like a fur ball coming out.
1: I don't know, mate.
0: Unless I didn't pay attention. I think Angus was in charge of the first one.
1: The fur.
0: But I don't remember there ever being conversation about fur. Why?
1: I don't know.
0: Fur this in them. Got, okay, let's get that
1: this
0: off.
1: This is the point I'm making.
0: Sure.
1: I'm hearing mucus plugs, furry poo, that clearly isn't furry now.
0: No, black is right. Tari.
1: Why?
0: You don't want to be having these conversations? Is that what you're saying?
1: No, I just think...
0: You don't want this information taken
1: I'm probably like a lot of people who don't know these things. Mm. So I just think it's worth you as a mother.
0: Mm.
1: Think of like mucus plug stuff and let's just go through them one by one quickly. Get it all out of the way. What would ignorant men like me not know maybe?
0: Oh, you want it to take up more real estate. Oh,
1: just
0: I'm
1: a
0: proud
1: little bit
0: of you.
1: Sick of being surprised with this gross
0: Fair
1: stuff.
0: Enough. Do you know about the placenta?
1: People eat it. Why do people eat it?
0: Yes, because it comes out after the baby. It is an organ, essentially, that your body has created during childbirth.
1: Is the baby in that?
0: That's a great question. Are you
1: the placenta? So why is it in the body? Body just makes it while there's a baby?
0: The baby needs
1: placenta?
0: It. Oh, maybe for nutrients. The baby needs it.
1: Right.
0: And then your body doesn't need it. Once the baby is expelled from the body also needs to expel the placenta. Yes, I turned mine into capsules.
1: Oh, yeah.
0: Angus had to bring an esky.
1: Yep.
0: Purposely for that, and they put that in the esky, and then the lady came. Oxytocin Collective, shout out.
1: You wouldn't cook
0: it
1: on the Weber,
0: wonderful.
1: Though. You wouldn't cook it on the Weber. It's not like
0: you
1: a steak.
0: You can do what I've heard people make plus sausage rolls.
1: That's feral.
0: And plasagna.
1: Plasagna's funny.
0: Plasagna's funny. I should have made lasagna.
1: Anything else? I knew about the placenta.
0: You know about the placenta. You know about the mucus plug. You know, 99% of women, and if they argue this fact, they were just lied to in the moment, will also expel their bowels at the moment of pushing, that's the way they go. Because you're pushing, everything's coming out.
1: Lots of poo.
0: But these midwives and nurses are unbelievable. Mate, they can clean that, swoop those sheets up and change it without you even noticing.
1: Wow.
0: Nothing to be embarrassed about. Very normal.
1: Hey, poo's poo.
0: Any way that a child comes into the world is great and healthy and what's the people use the word? Did you have a natural? We don't use the word natural.
1: No, oh, okay.
0: Any way a child comes into this world is two thumbs up.
1: Great. Anything else there?
0: What else? I don't know what you don't know is the thing. I reckon that's yeah.
1: 0488881069, by the way. If there's anything that Jess may have missed or I don't know about with pregnancy and childbirth, feel free to text it through. $500 to Recreation Beauty.
0: I love that you want to understand this stuff more to not then be surprised when it comes up.
1: It's extremely self-serving. We should not be surprised anymore.
0: Well, then I'm showing you these pictures, baby.
1: I don't want to see that. Wake up and Jess and
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0: 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Morning.
1: We're getting a few text messages, Rowan.
0: Oh, about the birth stuff that we were
1: just
0: talking about?
1: From women, from mums who say, hey, maybe Rowan doesn't know about this.
0: Yeah, this is what I want to hope. This is exactly what I want to know about.
1: Just so you're not surprised next time it comes up. Just and comes you can up. Actually come in it with a little level of empathy and education. Jamie Lee. Don't know what you're talking about, the fur poo, but...
0: Okay, all right. I must have got that so wrong.
1: You've obviously heard of the water breaking.
0: Yeah, of course.
1: Kind of the body saying we're ready to go. The way Hollywood has portrayed water breaking, like it's this big gush.
0: Just a bit, right?
1: We've already seen that. We've all seen that episode of Charlotte in Sex and the City where she's on the side of the road and it's like a water balloon drops out from between her legs. It's just a little bit. Okay. More of a trickle.
0: Okay.
1: Chloe. Hey, Jess and Rowan. Pregnancy talk, something I've learned. If you have a little girl, now I didn't know this either, she can get like a mini period.
0: What?
1: Once she's born or after a few weeks because of your hormones, her own hormones going through her can cause like a little mini period, totally normal.
0: Doesn't period happen till puberty though?
1: What yeah, but she's saying like the hormones, and maybe that's maybe not the technical term.
0: Right.
1: But you know, the expulsion of some of those hormones and what's going on.
0: Okay, all right, yep.
1: Katie, this is an interesting one. How much do you know about breastfeeding? How much do you know about the nipple?
0: I'm familiar with the nipple, right. But I
1: how many holes in a nipple?
0: I could not tell you.
1: Multiple.
0: Really?
1: It's not just one hole. It's great when you have let down, i.e. the milk sort of just comes out on its own. Spurts everywhere. You might be freaking out. What's this sprinkler situation?
0: Is that why sometimes you're sitting, mums are sitting down to do the breastfeeding and it just goes all the way up there because it missed the hole?
1: Missed the hole.
0: Oh, I had no idea.
1: Multiple holes. Thanks, Sick. Katie. Joanne. Oh, yeah. A lot of people are messaging this. Joanne, Simone, a couple of no-namers. Tell Rowan what an episiotomy is.
0: Oh, I don't want to know what that is. Do you know what it is, Babs? No, you don't. Okay, tell me what it is.
1: No, it's good to know.
0: I asked.
1: I think it's there's different schools of thought around the episiotomy.
0: Do you need to Google this? What
1: no,
0: is
1: no,
0: this?
1: I know what it is.
0: Okay, right.
1: But there's different schools of thought on effectiveness, necessity, that sort of thing. Obviously, you take the medical advice that you're given with your trusted healthcare professional.
0: What is it?
1: If you are going to push the baby out, if that is your choice, that's what you're doing. Mm-hmm. Sometimes they decide, ooh, maybe we'll try and help you a little bit by creating a bit of extra space down there, preemptive, snippy snip.
0: Oh, they cut you.
1: Stitch you back up.
0: Oh, that's where the extra stitch comes from.
1: Mm. Well, tearing can happen regardless. Oh. Regardless.
0: Don't say tearing.
1: That's what it is.
0: You women,
1: what
0: inspirational. And fellas, this is why Mother's Day is more important than Father's Day.
1: Oh, Brit wants to.
0: This is why.
1: It's the smartest thing you've ever this said in your why. Life, not just on the show.
0: This is why.
1: Britt has said, I don't know if you can read this on the radio.
0: Don't read it then. It's all right. Just give us
1: a line. Do you know how a midwife or obstetrician might check to see how dilated one is? Are you familiar with the term stretch and sweep?
0: Well, that'd have to kind of go. That's kind of go. Just.
1: I appreciate why Britt is saying, can you talk about this? I love that you want to. Oh, here we go. But see, and this is another takeaway someone has just messaged.
0: Yeah.
1: The real thing to know is every person's journey is different, individual, unique, special.
0: Yep, sure.
1: My water's exploded. It wasn't a trickle for me.
0: Oh, so it was a Sex and the City vibe.
1: There you go.
0: But how does the explosion happen? How, like, obviously, find some trickle, some explode, but... Mm. How doth the explosion happen? Just kind of falls out?
1: I had an induction, so my water breaking was a whole different kettle of fish
0: as
1: well.
0: So you didn't, like, walking down the street and go, oh.
1: No. I was told I wouldn't have that experience because of the induction.
0: Did you?
1: Lo and behold, we got halfway through the Italian job night before, closed the computer.
0: Oh, the movie.
1: The movie. Closed my eyes and then said to Angus, oh, I think I've wet myself.
0: Water broke.
1: Little bit. Stood up, and there was the rest of it. It's all very unique and special.
0: Wow.
1: Thank you very much for all these contributions.
0: Thank you so much. In the drawer for $500 to Recreation Beauty. And now I know a little bit more.
1: You know a little bit more. So next time your girlfriend and her sister are discussing birth and mucus plugs, maybe you could come in with, hey, ladies, did you know the nipple? More than one hole.
0: Hey, ladies, did you know about the stretch and sweep or whatever you got?
1: Very nice. Good.
0: Oh, dear.
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4: Get a bit of traffic on the Bruce around Sam's Road, Gordon Street in the south side, Nebo Road around Shakespeare Street, and a little bit of traffic McIvy Case Road at Phillips Street. Starting to build slightly to rural view. Nice run for the Bruce Highway out of town. Broadtown Road a bit busy around Farrelly's Road and the peak downs around the Servo through Racecourse. 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
15: Hey there, it's Laura Pettigrew. A coronial inquest into the death of a Mackay man who was allegedly fleeing from police will investigate search efforts. The body of Mitchell Francis Callaghan was found at Rockhampton in 2023, hours after he allegedly ran over police tyre spikes in a stolen vehicle. Police patrolled during the night and started a search operation at first light. Caught today for a man charged over a blaze that destroyed a Kamala house. The 32-year-old was charged with arson, a domestic violence offence, after the fire on Sunday night. His father, at home at the time, escaped. And the Mackay Cutters are eager to take on the ladder leaders. They've got a week off before the clash with the Falcons. Here's coach Adam Cuthbertson.
19: It's a really good opportunity to see where we're at. You know, we've played second place on the weekend and we're coming up against first place, and you know, in order to go do special things in a competition like this, you've got to find consistency, especially back into the year. So it's a really good opportunity for us.
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21: Good morning, I'm James Lake. Qantas says its ambition for direct flights from Australia to London has taken a major step forward after a record-breaking 24-hour test flight from Melbourne to Toulouse. The specially modified Airbus A350 travelled 23,075 kilometres without stopping. Former federal Labor leader Bill Shorten says a change in leader was the only way the party would avoid a wipeout at November's Victorian state election. Shorten on the ABC admitted Jacinta Allen had to go, with Ben Carroll the right person to take over.
22: As much as people don't want to hear this in Labor, I think they were facing extinction level results worse than 1992 when Jeff Kennett wiped out Labor. Having said that, I think he can move them from the low 20s to at least into the mid 30s. But I know Ben, he's a fighter.
21: Childcare centres around the country are tightening rules around photos and privacy, with some ending class photography altogether. Good Start Early Learning says the risk of children's images being mishandled or manipulated is too great.
23: Club 4x4 Insurance. 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
21: Aussie sprinter Lachie Kennedy's run 9.85 in the 100-metre final to claim silver on a wet track at Glasgow.
24: My goal here was always to win, and I did have that self-belief that I could win. To come away with second against a quality field, I mean, I'm pretty sure the championship record was 9.89 before I came, so it's the fastest Commonwealth 100 ever by
21: and
24: far.
21: And players to sell a Big Bash League team remain up in the air, with Cricket Australia expected to decide next month whether to push ahead or put the process on hold. Melbourne Renegades were set to be the first club on the auction block.
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25: Today in Mackay, mostly fine with a top of 23. Tonight, down to 12, and tomorrow, fine with a high of 23. 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

0: to talk about in the 7 o'clock hour, everybody. I want to talk about bum maxing.
1: Yeah, what is that? It's another maxing trend. You need to be across.
0: Yep. And I'm wondering about the best way to say hello to a stranger you keep seeing. You know, the ones that aren't your friends, but you see them all the time, or maybe on the same walking track kind of vibe.
1: That's so nice. Yeah, you want to just get better connected to your community.
0: Not even better, just have a strategy.
1: Go in with a game plan to deal with strangers.
0: And next, men with these names are handsome. We'll get you across the list.

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2: Male names that make a man sound handsome just by default.
1: Okay.
2: Just by getting named, you are now handsome.
1: I get suckered into this sort of stuff, Rowan. Accents get me. I stop seeing visuals and it's like my brain goes hot or not based on things other than aesthetics. So names can make a gentleman handsome.
2: Yeah. From the moment you hear them, some names just have the power to woo you. I've got 20 names here. Feel like that might be too many, but I'm going to roll through them.
1: Mate, well, I've got time.
2: Yeah.
1: I'm here till 9, babe.
2: Where am I going? Who cares?
1: This is what I'm committed to doing for the next 3 hours.
2: Show doesn't really start till 7. You know what I'm saying? And the people in the podcast love it. So let's go.
1: Amen. Let's go.
2: Okay. First one on this, Damien.
1: No, not Damien. Damien is the son of Satan.
2: No. Is that
1: Damien,
2: true?
1: Damien, you've seen The Omen.
2: No.
1: What?

0: Gabriel.
1: Nope, that's the Jesus's angel man who comes down.
0: Oh, yeah. Not hot. Tristan.
1: Nope.
0: Not hot.
1: Tristan and Leopold. Nope, not hot.
0: Adrian,
1: no, I knew. No, you know what the issue is?
0: You dated an Adrian.
1: No, but I went to school with one and he was a punk.
0: Not hot.
1: Not hot.
0: Ah, number six, Nathaniel. Kind of hot.
1: Nathaniel, I don't hate.
0: Kind of hot. Number seven, Luca. You'd like Luca, wouldn't you?
1: Unfortunately, I have a second cousin named Luca, so I can't associate. Luca, though, very hot at the moment. A lot of Lucas getting around.
0: Why? Why is there so many Lucas?
1: Because I think people are like, Italian names are superior names.
0: Okay, true. Mm. Dominic. Yeah, Toretto.
1: Dominic Toretto is hot, but, you know, Dom, just it's a bit short and...
0: Dom Dollar? What about Dom? You don't like Dom?
1: Dom just found... It, you know what it reminds me of? The big Easter Island head from Night of the Museum. Okay, dom, mate. You know? It's
0: yeah,
1: just,
0: I get it.
1: It's not that hot.
0: I mean, they're mostly the same as that.
1: We've had one hot so far, Nathaniel.
0: What about this? A warm and handsome sound that immediately puts people at ease. Matteo.
1: Yeah, see, Italian.
0: Oh, that's a horny name.
1: That is hot. Matteo, Romeo. Yeah that's
0: well,
1: nice.
0: How's
1: Antonio,
0: this?
1: Beautiful.
0: This one gives immediately strong romantic vibes. Roman.
1: I love that name. Roman. Do you know, we considered if Lucia was a boy, Rome as the name. Straight up
0: like
1: Rome.
0: The city.
1: Like the city, babe.
0: Like the city.
1: Mm-hmm.
0: Everett.
1: It's a bit American for me.
0: Yeah.
1: It's like all the names in the off-campus series that everyone's losing. Garrett. You know, it's very angular.
0: Mm. Yeah, some of these names are quite kind of American.
1: Mm.
0: Oh, what about Raphael? Is that hot?
1: Oh, I love Raphael. One of the turtles.
0: Yeah, and
2: that's a good thing?
1: That's a good thing.
0: Those turtles are cool as, bro. Are you kidding me? Living in the sewers eating pizza.
1: The best.
0: Doing ninja stuff. Are you kidding me?
1: This is the thing with names. Association effects, you know, positive or negative. Yeah. The best chef I know, Raphael.
0: Oh,
1: that's hot.
2: Okay.
1: You know what I mean?
0: That bloke can cook meat.
1: The dude can cook.
0: Can cook.
1: You had his spaghetti? Jesus Christ.
0: No, I haven't.
1: Oh, my God.
0: Oh, my goodness. here's one from the list. Miles. No.
1: Miles? They're saying that's an immediate handsome name.
0: Babs, you like Miles?
3: No.
0: No. Thanks,
1: Miles sounds like a nerd.
0: Then the last couple to round them out, Leo and Nolan.
1: Oh, Leo, hot.
0: Horny.
1: Nolan. Nolan's the guy's name from The Rookie. It's his surname, but still. I think mouth shape as well. No. Like, if you have to wrap your lips around it, I don't know if it's hot.
2: Isn't the kid in Modern Family also named Nolan?
0: I don't know, mate.
1: The kid?
0: I'm Nolan.
1: No, there's no Nolan in Modern Family.
2: Hang on. Mm. Yeah, Nolan Good. He plays...
1: Who the hell's Nolan?
2: That's Luke.
0: Oh, okay, so
1: you mean the actor?
0: Plays, oh, mate.
1: The actor.
0: How are we supposed to know that's
1: who the hell knows the actor's name?
2: I'll look at the names on the bottom of the screen.
0: Anyway, a 50-50 list from our mates at MSN.
1: What do you reckon? Is Rowan... A hot name.
0: No,
1: is it a handsome name? It's Rowan.
0: Is Rowan a handsome name?
1: Mm.
0: Rowan is also the name of a tree and it stinks. So probably not. Wake up with Jess and
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0: 1069.
1: Yep, yep,
0: very
1: yep.
0: funny creator on Instagram. I saw this the other day. Movies with pics with a Z.
1: Mm.
0: He posted an interesting prompt, Rowan. I didn't kind of get it to begin with. He said, remove the letter N from a movie title and tell me what you end up with. I was like, remove the letter N? What does he mean? But it's funny, the people have come in the comments. So if you'd like to contribute, 0488881069. Something like, obviously, Home Alone.
1: Yep.
0: There's an N there. Remove the N, it becomes Home Aloe, a useful plant documentary.
1: Ah, see, I'll be honest, I saw it on the board and had no idea how this
0: yeah,
1: would work.
0: Yeah, you get it now.
1: But now I get it. How's this? You just sent me a couple of little screenshots.
0: Yep.
1: This one was from Monica Lewinsky. Okay.
0: It had the blue tick, Monica.
1: Yeah.
0: I think that's the Monica Lewinsky.
1: Yeah, that's the under the desk Monica.
0: She follows, how dare you? She follows movies with pics, obviously.
1: T-Wolf, wild golfer.
0: Yeah, see?
1: That's funny.
0: It changed T-Wolf to T-Wolf. I like that a lot. How's this one? Obviously, Timothy Chalamet starring in June and June Part 2, but you remove the N, it becomes Jew Part 2. Another assignment.
1: Another bill. The Hunger Games, take out the N. Hunger Games, Battle of the Obese. I don't know if that
0: See,
1: one's
0: See, I
1: right.
0: read that as Huger Games.
1: Huger. Oh, my God, Huger Games. That makes sense.
0: What about this one? Obviously, we've all seen the soccer movie Bend It Like Beckham.
1: Yeah.
0: You remove the N, it becomes Bend It Like Beckham, Victoria's Story.
1: Oh, that's a funny one. Lord of the Rings. Take out the N.
0: Lord of the Rigs.
1: Yep, a trucking dystopia.
0: That's fantastic.
1: Yeah, yep.
0: I like this one. Obviously, we know the Will Smith movie I Am Legend.
1: Mm.
0: Remove the N, though. I Am Legged, a story of a man who never skips leg day.
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4: Hi, I'm Celeste Mitsiou. Australia's medal rush rolls on. Another 6 gold medals so far. Flynn Southam claimed gold over Kyle Chalmers in the men's 100-metre free. Jenna Forrester produced a late charge to secure her 2nd gold of the Games in the women's 200-metre individual medley. And on the track, Kai Robinson took out gold in the men's 10K. That is a feat not achieved since 1998. Missed any of the action? Catch up now on 7+.
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5: G'day, bit of traffic. Sydney at Gordon Street through town, at Milton at Shakespeare, Bridge Road and Ebo Road, West Mackay, the Bruce around Sam's Road and the north side. Summing up a little bit, Mackay Bucase Road through Rural View around Richmond and Beaconsfield Road at Holt's Road roundabout. Also a bit of traffic now, Glen Park Street at Malcolmson Street. A reminder, 40Ks now around those school zones too. 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Oh, what a feeling. Toyota. That's the latest traffic at Mackay's Hit 100.3. Another check your roads in 30.
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4: Hey there, it's Laura Petrew. A police search for a Mackay man that died after allegedly fleeing from officers in Rockhampton will be in the spotlight during a coronial inquest into his death. The body of Mitchell Francis Callaghan was found on the bottom of a river embankment in 2023, hours after he allegedly ran over police tyre spikes in a stolen vehicle and fled on foot. The inquest will investigate the Queensland Police Service's response and determine an exact cause of death. The family of a wheelchair-bound man who only just escaped a Kamala House fire is pleading for help to get him back on track. The man lost everything in the blaze on Sunday night. The 32-year-old has been charged with arson, a domestic violence offence, and is due to face court today. And Whitsunday residents may spot an aircraft flying unusually low this Saturday as CASA carries out a mandatory safety check across Queensland's north. The checks ensure flight procedures are safe and that obstacles like trees are mapped.
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18: Good morning, I'm James Lake. Pauline Hanson has outlined One Nation's first 100 days in office if elected, including ending Welcome to Country ceremonies, cutting immigration, reducing NDIS spending and scrapping the net zero policy.
19: Once you do that, you're going to reduce the cost of living and cost of electricity price as well. So therefore, once you do that, industries, manufacturing, small business will thrive from it.
18: On News 24 there, Hanson also says there won't be three flags if she was Prime Minister. Aussie Steel's going into the newest Virginia-class subs being made in the US under a new deal to help supply construction as part of the AUKUS program. The United States is on the book to supply at least three nuclear subs to Australia by early next decade. And rising grocery, household and power costs are forcing Aussie families to cut back, with a new Finder poll out this morning showing that one in four households couldn't afford a family holiday in the past year, while others have reduced spending on extracurricular activities, entertainment, technology, and even new clothes.
20: Club 4x4 Insurance. 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
18: Aussie Lachlan Kennedy has run 9.85 seconds in the 100-metre final to claim silver on a very wet track at Glasgow this morning.
21: My goal here was always to win. I did have that self-belief that I could win. But, I mean, to come away with second against a quality field, I mean, I'm pretty sure the championship record was 9.89 before I came. So it's the fastest Commonwealth 100 ever, by far.
18: While Tori Lewis took out bronze in the women's, also beating her own national record earlier in the semis at 11 seconds on the dot.
1: Humans are social creatures, and we need connection to feel good. Make sure to check in on your mates. A quick chat can change more than you think.
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22: Today in Mackay, mostly fine with a top of 23. Tonight, down to 12, and tomorrow, fine with a high of 23. 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

0: A lot of people wonder what the studio looks like. Well, if you'd like to see for yourself, Jess and Rowan on Instagram.
1: Just wanted to have a quick chat about maybe the way you greet, not you in particular, just us as people, greet other strangers that we'll never see again.
0: Okay, give me the scenario.
1: So I basically will go for a walk every night around the same one. Do I see the same kind of people? Yeah, but sure. not really.
0: It's just like after dinner, like passeggiata, nice way to digest.
1: Oh, the fart walk, they call it. Yes, kind of.
0: It's nicer when I say it in Italian.
1: How'd you say it?
0: Passeggiata.
1: Passeggiata. Okay, I think I know what's better, the passeggiata. Well, I'll say that from now on for the radio standard.
0: Thank you.
1: So on my passeggiata, my partner Lucy and I will go for a walk and it's lovely and we talk and it's great. But then I am conscious of the fact that it's the same route all the time. You do see the same kind of people, but you never see them enough to have a full conversation with them.
0: And you're in motion.
1: Yeah, so first it starts off with maybe a nod. There you go. There you go. And then it might be like more of a lift of the eyebrows. And it's like a g'day. But then what do we do after the g'day? Because I feel like anything after the g'day is a bit like you're taking the piss.
0: Like, and if you're not stopping to actually get to know their name, it's not like we're greeting them personally.
1: Exactly.
0: Hey, Colin.
1: Like, are we going to hit him with the hoi hoi? Like, what does that mean?
0: Would you ever expand to a short phrase? Nice night.
1: No, because we haven't even said hello at this point.
2: That's
1: you know
2: small
1: what I'm
2: talk.
1: Saying? That's small talk.
0: Oh.
1: So you're going into...
0: I've level jumped, which I'm prone to do.
1: Because I don't imagine walking past someone, you go, nice night, and they go, what?
0: No, I thought...
1: Sorry? Yeah, I guess so. And you all walk off. The crazy chick from the radio is trying to talk to you on my walk. I'm a Pasagina.
0: Eve.
1: Is that what you said?
0: Passeggiata.
1: Oh, passeggiata.
0: Put you back into it too.
1: Passeggiata.
0: Yeah, I do like, because as you know, I've been living in an apartment complex for the better part of a year.
1: Yep.
0: So yes, seeing the same people more often than not. And I feel like we keep graduating. Every interaction does become a little longer to the point now I am stopping and we are having a chitty chat by the lifts. So yes, the nod becomes the hello, becomes the good afternoon, becomes had a nice day today. And then
1: so
0: it's like
1: you swap. So you, that's where you swap it. You have
0: leveled.
1: To give them the three hellos.
0: Yeah.
1: You got to hit them with the next
0: I reckon
1: small talk.
0: Fourth, you're hitting them with some sort of conversation.
1: Because you don't need to say hello to people when you're walking around a shopping centre. But if you're on a walk track,
0: yes,
1: there's different rules of engagement.
0: I couldn't agree more. And I love that you're bringing back just some classic social etiquette. We're living in a society, people. Let's acknowledge our fellow human being.
1: Yeah, I wish to engage, but I find what I do is hello, and then I go, and then I realized last night.
0: Are those noises coming out your bum? Where are those noises
1: out,
0: coming?
1: Out the face.
0: Face
1: hole. And then I realized I've now graduated. Well, you're doing the small talk. This is where I'm getting wrong. I'm not doing small talk. I'm just graduating to different noises.
0: A different grunt of acknowledgement.
1: Like if I'm not really into it, you know. Or I'll go like but then
0: how are you is nice.
1: I think to myself, I've already done the how are you. So now again goes, yeah. Just hey girl, but
0: you did the how are you the day before.
1: Yeah, because then I'm kind of lost.
0: Same lady, yeah.
1: You go, nod, eyebrows, hello, hey girl.
0: And then you say, who gets your children if you die in a horrible accident? Jess and Rowan are back
3: 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Looking for a million more reasons to love HIT?
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1: You know, we like to keep up with the young ones, yeah? They always have a new term.
2: Trying to, yeah.
1: I feel like every week there's a new term to keep up with. I only just worked out, you know, no cap. And even then I don't say it with confidence.
2: Okay.
1: Now we've got bum maxing. It's the latest in the maxing trends. We've had looks maxing. We've had non-maxing.
2: Mm.
1: Now we've got bum maxing.
2: So this is big bum in it?
1: Now, is that what you would be forgiven for thinking?
2: Load up your ass.
1: I can't work out the etymology of why they're calling this new trend bum maxing. You tell me if you can work it out.
2: Okay, yeah.
1: It is essentially what the young ones are renaming the whole treat 'em mean, keep 'em keen dynamic.
2: What?
1: So, you know, maybe back in our day, your girlfriends might advise you, oh, you know, don't play too hard to get. Treat them mean, keep them keen. Keep them on the line for a little bit longer. Uh-huh. Don't be too available.
2: Yeah, facts.
1: Apparently the young ones are basically using this as a dating strategy. Emotional unavailability, which can present as inconsistent communication, deliberately delaying replies, cancelling plans to appear busy, avoiding emotional vulnerability, and creating uncertainty about their level of interest.
2: Yeah.
1: They're calling this bum maxing.
2: Where's the bum part?
1: I don't know. I am reading the whole thing. I've even taken to Urban Dictionary, but it keeps auto-correcting to bum waxing and just telling me about waxing your bum hole.
2: Can I just say, guys, if you are trying to date anyone playing these stupid games, move on. You don't have time. You may as well be single, hanging out with your mates.
1: Amen. Bum
2: Not
1: maxing.
2: Worth it.
1: What do you make of this? I need you to speak for all men here, Rowan. Challenge for you.
2: That's a good one.
1: Bum maxing is being embraced by frustrated men who feel like traditional dating advice, such as, and let me read verbatim, respecting women and striving to be successful in their own right has only led them to be rejected on the dating apps.
2: Okay.
1: So if we do the inverse, i.e. the bum maxing, and act too cool, a little mean, a little emotionally unavailable, that'll work for us?
2: I think you're digging, what's the word? Digging your own grave?
1: Yeah, 100%. That is the stupidest psychology I have ever heard. Bum maxing will not trigger attraction, says the expert. It's going to do the opposite. But unfortunately, there's a lot of dudes out there going, right, we're going to embrace the bum maxing.
2: Blanket rule, if you are pretending to be a certain someone and your personality is portraying a certain something, you will attract something that you shouldn't attract.
1: Absolutely.
2: If you're that desperate for a kiss, I don't know.
1: It's all right to like someone and be open about that.
2: Yeah.
1: We don't have to be doing this treat 'em mean, keep 'em keen nonsense.
2: I do think it maybe could come off a little bit desperate if you are like too needy, but I think, hey, there will be someone else out there who wants that kind of love.
1: That's right. What do you mean I want to have three kids tomorrow? Don't you? Come on, let's go.
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5: Good morning. Starting to hit those peak hour conditions now. Mackay Buchanan Road heavy through Rural View to Rosewood Drive. Also a bit slow at the golf course and around the Bunnings. Beaconsfield Road a little heavy at the Ampole through Beaconsfield. Glen Park Street on the bill from Short Street to Malcolmson. And the Bruce bit heavy around Sams Road at the Mackers. And on the south side, Glen Alley Connection Road inbound to Hume Street. 40Ks now around those school zones. They're getting quite busy as well. 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
13: Hey there, it's Laura Pettigrew. The family of a man who only just escaped a Kamala house fire is pleading for help to get him back on track. He lost everything in the blaze on Sunday night, with a GoFundMe now set up. A 32-year-old has been charged with arson, a domestic violence offence, and is due to face court today. Queensland Hospital and Health Services are receiving less growth funding than first proposed. A draft funding agreement circulated in March was revised before the June state budget. The issue emerged during an estimates hearing yesterday. And Mackay Cutters coach says last week's win against Redcliffe is a confidence boost. The Host Plus Cup squad smashed the second-placed Dolphins 34-12. Adam Cuthbertson says it was well-timed ahead of their clash with the Falcons in August.
14: In order to go do special things in a competition like this, you've got to find consistency, especially back into the year, so it's a really good opportunity for us to go chase a performance that's consistent of the one we've just had.
15: Hit National News.
16: Good morning, I'm James Lake. A growing number of Australians now see multiculturalism has become a major challenge for social cohesion. 46% of people have told a new YouGov poll multiculturalism has been good for Australia, but it's now becoming a challenge. The results follow a separate poll back in May that found 62% of Aussies want to see a decrease in immigration. One of Australia's biggest childcare providers has stopped class photos at more than 660 centres. Good Start Early Learning says it's because of concerns over how children's images are stored and protected. And Senator Bridget McKenzie says it should spark a wider conversation.
15: How your image is used online is something that parents and particularly older students need to be very careful, because once you are online, it's there forever.
16: Talking on 7, and Qantas has completed what's believed to be the longest commercial flight ever, with an Airbus A350 landing in Toulouse after flying non-stop from Melbourne for 24 hours and 24 minutes.
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16: Bo Ryan has praised Adam Dewey for choosing to play this weekend. The Tigers star has been named at halfback for the Eels clash after talks with coach Benji Marshall and club officials on Monday.
18: Good on you, Adam Dewey, for playing, right? Because that speaks volumes with Adam Dewey. And forget all the stuff that happened last week. Let's just talk about this one. Adam Dewey's playing, Benji's picking. So that means that there must be, that's amicable.
16: And Laurie Daly's also set to step down as Blues coach after a health scare.
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20: Today in Mackay, mostly fine with a top of 23. Tonight, down to 12, and tomorrow, fine with a high of 23. 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
1: You want to get in the Millionaire's Lounge? 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
0: We'll also tell you why women like bad boys, a little bit bad boy.
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1: Is there a jingle or ad, I'll even take a spoken ad, that lives in your head rent-free? What is the piece of advertising or marketing that you cannot get out of your head? Because the National Film and Sound Archive, which is Shy Guy.
2: It is the nation's premier audiovisual cultural institution dedicated to collecting, preserving and sharing Australia's rich history of sound and film.
0: Well done, Shy Guy.
1: Thank you very much. You're welcome. I see you working at the archive because it would feel like they're methodical people.
0: Well, you would be an archive.
1: They love cataloguing.
2: Yeah, that's what it is.
1: Labelling things nicely.
2: Australians.
0: I get catalogue vibes from Shy Guy,
1: I get catalogue vibes,
0: you know,
1: also. So they have added, I'm going to say, I can't believe it's taken this long. In 2026, they've added some new things, Rowan.
0: Oh, what have they added?
1: The first one they've added is one of the most iconic jingles ever, hence the question we are asking, the Reading Writing Hotline.
3: If you have trouble reading, that's something you can fix. 1-300-655-06.
1: If you are, do you reckon 30 and over?
0: Yeah, you remember that.
1: I don't think, like, Babs is now fielding a million calls. I don't know if you're 20, you'd know the Reading Writing Hotline.
0: Yeah.
1: I never actually called. I don't understand how they would help you, but maybe it was tutor connection. Anyway, that's the jingle, the first
0: jingle
1: that has made it to the NFSA, the archive. But some other ones that have made it for 2026, National Spotlight. Missy Higgins' song, Scar.
0: She is an icon.
1: 2004 hit.
0: Yep. You don't like that one?
1: I'm not a huge Higgins fan.
0: The Maltese coming in, out of the Maltese.
1: It's
0: who doesn't like Missy Higgins?
1: I'm sure she's
0: a legend
1: of a chick. Hey, I want to differentiate. The woman, I got no qualm with. The
0: you
1: music.
0: You said yesterday you don't like caramel, and now you're saying you like Missy Higgins. Who are you?
1: My name's Jess Fargio.
0: Who are you?
1: I like lemon curd.
0: Oh, me too.
1: And Andrea Bocelli.
0: He'd like caramel and probably Missy Higgins.
1: You reckon Andrea would like Missy Higgins?
0: Big time. I would say so.
1: Well, we'll ask him. Anyway, that's made it to the NFSA. 2004 song. I don't get it. Why? Anyway, they're also doing quotes. I feel like the National Archive is now just having a laugh.
0: That is iconic.
1: We're putting memes and quotes
2: cultural
1: in.
0: Cultural moments.
1: Oh, that's nice, Shiger. And what's a bigger cultural moment than Jack Carlson being arrested in front of a Chinese restaurant and yelling this at the cops?
0: Oh, of course.
4: I'm under arrest.
5: Look, I'm under what? Gentlemen, this is Democracy Manifest. What is the charge? Eating a meal? A succulent Chinese meal?
0: Iconic.
1: It's one of the great
0: iconic.
1: I need to look more into that scenario because I only know that quote. I don't actually know the story.
0: Charge.
1: I love that so
0: much.
1: That's
0: the vibrato in his voice. Charge. Come on, man.
1: What is the charge?
0: Just say, what's the charge?
1: It's phenomenal.
0: What else you got there?
1: Another
0: what else you got?
1: Sound that's been added. Rowan, it was actually sampled by Billie Eilish in Bad Guy. I wonder if that's what launched it into the archive psyche as more than just a sound we hear on the street.
0: Yeah.
1: But the pedestrian crossing.
0: Not this bit, this bit.
1: I think the whole thing's in the archive, but that's in Bad Guy. So that's in the archive.
0: It's very rhythmic,
1: So 131060, is there a jingle? Hey man, I'll even take quotes, a cultural.

0: Jelly.
1: Good one. This is a good one.
2: Don't you think?
1: Yeah.
2: Jelly. When Shy Guy got that for me, he goes, this is from the 1930s. I'm like, yeah, they were still using it in the 2000s. That's how
1: broke.
2: Good. That's how good the jingle is.
1: Ain't broke, don't fix it.
2: Amen. That's a cultural moment.
1: What's the one I like that my dad always talked? We always go, not happy, Jan.
2: Oh, the Yellow Pages.
1: Yeah, classic. Classic.
2: No, I wonder what that woman is doing now, the actress who yelled, not happy, Jan.
1: Oh, my God. What about Beautiful Breakfoot? Remember that? When the Amy ad, when they go, he goes to, she goes to, Bali.
2: Yeah. Rhonda and Couture.
1: Yeah, Couture goes, beautiful breakfast. Remember that?
2: No! But Rhonda and Couture as an item should absolutely be in the archive. That's enough from us.
1: That's a good one.
2: We want to hear from you. We got that fuel.
1: Yes.
2: 131060. What is the cultural moment, the jingle, the ad? Oh, my God.
1: That lives in your head, rent-free. Look at us just finishing each other's sentences.

0: Yes, and Rowan, good morning.
1: We are asking for jingles or even cultural moments that you think should be added to the National Film and Sound Archive, because they've just released what they have inducted for 2026. And I think our favourite is the Jack Carlson Declaration of what is the charge? A succulent Chinese meal. That's fantastic. But there's Scar by Missy Higgins. There's the Reading Writing Hotline.
0: Yep.
1: Should we go to Sarah first off? Sarah.
0: Hey, Sarah.
1: Good morning to you.
2: Hi. How you going?
1: Yeah, couldn't be better, Sarah. Just for saying hello, you've got free fuel.
0: Nice.
2: Oh, thank you so much.
1: You're very welcome. But we are asking the question, what jingle should be added to the National Film and Sound Archive?
2: Yeah, the good guys one. You know, the come in and see the good.
0: Oh.

0: Sarah, fun fact, I don't know if you know this about me. I used to work at the Good Guys.
1: No, I didn't know that.
0: And I would tell people I was in the ad. I'm the chick in the background doing a backflip.
1: So she lies.
0: But I'm a
1: massive
0: liar.
1: See how often she lies, Sarah?
0: Such a liar. I was out there slinging white goods. Sarah, that's a great nomination.
1: Great nomination from you, Sarah.
0: And I'm sure the Bee Gees would love that nod.
1: They would.
0: Because that's the obviously good vibrations. Jamie Lee, good friend of the show. How are you, babe?
2: I'm good. How are you both?
0: Yeah, good. You got free fuel, firstly.
1: Yeah.
2: Yes, thank you. Well done. Yay, I got on air.
0: Well done to you. Yes. What is your nomination for something that should be in the NFSA?
2: We're happy little Vegemites.
1: Oh.

0: Chase It Off, Jamie. It was a no? Okay.
1: There we go.
2: I always felt like, you know, the villain from Beauty and the Beast, Gaston?
1: Yes.
2: It felt like a song he would sing.
1: Oh, yes, yes.
2: You know
1: yes.
2: what I mean? Anyway, thank you,
0: Jamie. Nicola, hello.
3: Hello.
2: Nicola, you got free fuel.
1: Yeah.
2: Yay. But what is your nomination for a jingle or cultural moment that should be in the archive?
3: Got to be the Lubemobile ad.
1: Lubemobile? Do you know this one?
2: How does that one go, Nicola?
3: It's a Lubemobile will come to you.
2: 13, 32. Yeah! Lubemobile will come to you. Tell me more.
0: Lubemobile. 13, 30, 32. Tell me more. It's fucking mainland thing. I remember this. Oh, more off the song.
1: That was this. 13,
2: 30, 32. For everything mechanical, we've got it. They'll fix the car. Lubemobile will come to you. That's surely in there.
1: It's got to be.
2: It's got to be in there already, because that little boy at the end, Nicola, I don't think he went on to do anything else.
0: Other than sing about lube.
2: Lubemobile.
0: My fault.
3: Once he got his teeth back, he couldn't get any gigs anywhere else.
2: Yeah, he got typecast.
1: Yeah,
2: oh, Nicola, that has... Oh, that's a... They don't make jingles like that anymore. That went for ages.
0: It's just all AI.
2: We don't have the attention span to sit through a jingle that length anymore.
0: Hey, Crystal, how are you?
4: Good morning, guys. How are you?
2: Crystal, you got free fuel.
1: Yeah, yeah.
2: I think you're going to wrap this up for us, babe. What is the jingle or cultural moment that should be in the archive?
4: Ajax spraying wipe ad.
0: Oh, great one. Great one. Got a call from Mr. Fryer. He's bringing round a buyer. The kitchen looked a fright from the little... I don't know this bit, but I know the main bit.
2: Although I feel quite sickly,

0: toughest.
1: Oh, that grease. Yes, yes, everybody.
0: The kitchen's sparkling clean, and the buyer's very clean. So thank you.
2: I just spray him white. Thanks, dun, dun, dun.
1: Yeah, remember that one.
3: Good one. Crystal. One of those as well.
1: No, we've only got time for the wonder.
4: No, she wants a second fuel.
1: Oh, sorry, continue. You've got 10 seconds.
3: No, no, it was another Ajax one. It was as freaky as a picture, but inside it really hit you.
4: Oh, Shy Guy got the wrong one.
1: Good one,
4: for
1: Shy Guy. Wake up with Jess and
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4: Don't worry about the rain in Glasgow. 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
8: Hit traffic.
10: G'day, peak hour conditions on your Mackay roads. It's bumper to bumper Mackayby Case Road from Rural View down through Richmond and around the Bunnings. Also heavy Beaconsfield Road to Holts Road roundabout. Glen Park Street slow from Short Street down to Malcolmson. It has eased up Glenella Connection Road, but a bit heavy through town for Sydney at Gordon and at Shakespeare by the Maccas now. And a bit of traffic Broadstown Road inbound through Orley. 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
6: Hey there, it's Laura Pettigrew. A traffic headache for commuters after a rollover on the Bruce Highway this morning. Cars backed up after the crash near Acacia Creek at 6:20, but it has now cleared. A male driver suffered minor injuries. A police search for a Mackay man that died after allegedly fleeing from officers will be in the spotlight during a coronial inquest into his death. The body of Mitchell Francis Callaghan was found on a Rockhampton River embankment in 2023, hours after he allegedly ran over police tyre spikes in a stolen vehicle. The inquest will investigate the Queensland Police Service's response and determine his cause of death. Bowen will get some of 50 new biosecurity officers now recruited to strengthen the state's front line against pests. And Mackay Cutters coach Adam Cuthbertson has been locked in for another year.
7: I'm really proud to continue coaching this team going forward because it gives us another opportunity to continue building on what we've started.
8: Hit National News.
9: Good morning, I'm James Lake. One of Australia's biggest childcare providers has stopped class photos at more than 600 centres, saying it's concerned over how kids' images are being stored and protected. Would start early learning says pictures will only return when it can be confident the photos meet strict safety and security standards. Canberra says it will consider all options on fuel prices, refusing to rule out another extension to the excise cut. The tax was reduced by 32 cents a litre in April and cut by 16 cents for a further month to the end of this week. High school student disengagement's costing more than just classrooms, with new research estimating it could wipe billions from the nation's economy. The Institute for Educational Reform says one in three students in years 7 to 9 are disengaged, and the long-term effects include lower productivity, lost revenue and increased pressure on health and justice systems. And a record-breaking Qantas test flight from Melbourne to France has stayed airborne for 24 hours and 24 minutes, beating the previous world record by nearly 2 hours.
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9: Tigers coach Benji Marshall will front the media this morning after he named Adam Dewey in his preferred halfback position for Sunday's clash against the Eels. Dewey returned to training yesterday morning after talks with Marshall and club officials on Monday. Laurie Daly set to quit as the coach of the Blues amid a recent health scare, and FIFA has revealed plans to sell a minority stake in the World Cup and its other competitions, all in a bid to raise more than $4.2 billion for the game.
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8: This is Heat Weather.
0: Today in Mackay, mostly fine with a top of 23. Tonight, down to 12, and tomorrow, fine with a high of 23. 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
0: Found something online. Why women want bad boys. New little study came out. There's a few reasons as to why women would like a bad boy.
1: I've never succumbed to this, Rowan.
0: You've never been into a bad boy?
1: No, I want a good boy. I want someone who will cook for me, look after me, sort out my insurance stuff.
0: What about when you...
1: Teach me what rates are. You know, I want good boy.
0: What about when you were younger, though, and nothing really mattered that much? You get away with a little bad boy vibe.
1: Nah, because you know how they say women always go for their father? Like, you know, those sort of qualities? Yeah, my dad's one of the great good boys.
0: Yeah, he's one of the good boys.
1: You know what I mean? It just bad boy wasn't modelled to me.
0: True.
1: And I didn't have that intrigue, I guess. Maybe your dad would be the bestest boy and you have, well, what's the other side of the coin? Nah. Good boys.
0: Well, there's a few things here. Let me walk you through them. Okay. One, dating a bad boy is for the thrill of it. Maybe, you know, you could upset your parents.
1: Yeah.
0: You know what I'm saying?
1: If you don't, see, I had a good relationship with my parents. I don't want to upset them.
0: Yeah, it's rebellious.
1: Yeah.
0: It's unpredictable, spontaneous. It's also a challenge. Some people like bad boys, some women like bad boys because of the fixer-upper, you know?
1: Women, famously,
0: I can change him.
1: I will leash this bad boy and I'll turn him into a good boy.
0: Yeah, the relationship becomes a quest, apparently.
1: A quest. We all love call me Zelda.
0: Call me Zelda. We're away. Play the flute.
1: Did I use that?
0: Yeah, pretty much.
2: I don't know. I've never played Zelda. I don't know.
0: Pretty much correct.
1: Thank you. Yes.
0: With a potentially high rewarding payoff. Look, I don't know. If you change a bad boy, they resent you and they're just going to cheat on
1: and
0: you. So don't do that.
1: They probably have chlamydia.
0: They've definitely got something, bro.
1: You know what I'm saying?
0: Wrap that thing up. Also, again, that leads to the next point. Unpredictability.
1: Yeah.
0: What's he got? The clap? Maybe. Or is that just his BO?
1: Can we take a pill for it? No. Well,
0: no.
1: Then I might pass.
0: Thank God for the pills. One thing women do like, apparently, I speak on behalf of women, my favourite thing. They like the dominance and protection of a bad boy. I can see that. It might be they're a bit naughty, maybe get into fights. You might feel like they protect you.
1: Defend your honour.
0: Can I say one thing, though, about...
1: is this maybe from women's perspective?
0: Yes.
1: Men's now.
0: Yes, women's. Why do you need to feel safe with someone who is violent? Like,
1: yeah,
0: are you getting in fights?
1: Yeah.
0: What's going on? If you're getting in fights, look at yourself first.
1: I don't think there's anything hotter than de-escalating a situation.
0: Oh, your husband, one of the great de-escalators.
1: Dude, the stuff he's had to deal with at the front door of some of his venues, man, the guy's been, like, attacked, but he can de-escalate. That's hot.
0: Yeah, he's great. He just does two sentences and sends the Big Islander security guards to sort it out.
1: Well, yeah, he's got the backup.
0: That's how you do it. And the last thing is trauma. Maybe because they've experienced a similar, maybe, trauma.
1: Oh.
0: That they're attracted to the bad boys and they kind of trauma bond over.
1: Oh, so connecting on your shared past.
0: Yeah.
1: Oh, that's nice. You can be a balm for each other.
3: I think girls like this kind of stuff, like a bad boy. It's not a good guy. So I try to be a little bit bad boy.
0: He was absolutely, by the way, if you didn't see the vision, because clearly it's just audio, doesn't look like a bad boy at all.
1: He's a good boy.
0: He's definitely a good boy. Wake up and
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2: Mackay's average unleaded price today is around $1.97 a litre, while some servos are selling it as low as $1.82. The average for diesel sits around $2.31. 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
3: 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And I thought, okay, this experiment is working.
2: 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Oi, oi, oi.
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2: 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Your sword sounds rubbery.
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24: Hey there, it's Laura Pettigrew. Caught today for a man charged over a blaze that destroyed a Kamala house. The 32-year-old was charged with arson, a domestic violence offence, after the fire on Sunday night. His father, at home at the time, escaped. A coronial inquest into the death of a Mackay man who was allegedly fleeing from police will investigate search efforts. The body of Mitchell Francis Callaghan was found at Rockhampton in 2023, hours after he allegedly ran over police tyre spikes in a stolen vehicle. Police patrolled during the night and started a search operation at first light. And the Mackay Cutters are eager to take on the ladder leaders. They've got a week off before the clash with the Falcons. Here's coach Adam Cutfordson.
25: It's a really good opportunity to see where we're at. You know, we've played second place on the weekend and we're coming up against first place. And, you know, in order to go do special things in a competition like this, you've got to find consistency, especially back end of the year. So it's a really good opportunity for us.
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27: Good morning, I'm James Lake. Desperate search continues through rubble in Japan after yesterday's powerful 7.1 magnitude earthquake struck Kumamoto Prefecture. Authorities say more than a dozen people are still missing after several buildings did collapse, including structures at a shopping centre and a paper factory. Aussie-made submarine steel will be used in US Virginia-class subs for the first time in a new $2 million order under the AUKUS program. Canberra says the deal will create jobs and boost Australia's defence industry as preparations continue for the planned arrival of the new nuclear subs in the early 2030s. Qantas owns a new world record today after its A350 test jet completed a 24-hour, 24-minute flight from Melbourne to Toulouse. And perceptions of AI are changing with a new poll finding around 1.5 million Australians would turn to AI for work advice before going to their manager or a colleague. Survey by Almo found speed, convenience and response quality are the main reasons, with more than 7 in 10 workers now using AI on the job.
28: Every load of laundry is a fresh start. 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
27: Adam Tui has been named to start at halfback for the Tigers clash against the Eels this weekend. Para legend Nathan Hindmarsh and Roosters star Millie Elliott says if you throw a tantrum, you get your way.
29: Just shows all the kids out there, you know what, if you don't want to play a position.
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30: 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It's a very bizarre situation, isn't it?
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31: Today in Mackay, mostly fine with a top of 23. Tonight, down to 12, and tomorrow, fine with a high of 23. 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

0: It's Mornings with Jake Harvey on Mackay and the Whit Sundays here, all thanks to Blacksmith's Jacks, proudly celebrating 20 years of industry experience as your local gas and welding specialist and stockers of quality hand and power tools. Well, if you would like to call me up on 13 10 60 right now, I've actually got some family passes to give away for the circus. That's right, the Great Moscow Circus is in town in Mackay at Harrop Park from the 31st of July, which is this Friday. 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

0: It's your number one hit music station. 131060 is my number, and I've got Alicia who's called me up. What can I do for you today, Alicia?
1: Just ringing up for some free tickets to the circus.
0: Oh, yeah. Do you like the circus, do you?
1: Circus is good, mate. So good.
0: What's the best thing about the circus?
1: Oh, I like the trapeze artists and then the guys on the motorbikes as well. They're good to watch.
0: Oh, yeah. Do you ever reckon you could do that, riding around in a motorbike? Or you like, I'll leave it to the professionals?
1: I'll leave it to the pros, mate, eh?
0: Well, congratulations, Alicia. You've got yourself a family pass.
1: Legend, thank you so much.
0: The Great Moscow Circus is coming to Mackay at Harrop Park from July 31st, which is this Friday, till August the 9th. Make sure you get your tickets. 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
1: 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I gave you a clue. She always wears a wig when she performs and she has that black and white wig. Well, did you get it correct? If you did, you've given yourself another chance to win $1 million as part of Hit Mackay and the Wit Sunday's Million Dollar Voice. Now, on the other side of this, our music continues with Noah Kahan. And we'll give you more chances to enter into Hit Mackay and the Wit Sunday's Million Dollar Voice after your 10 o'clock news on Hit.
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0: 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What a banger of a song. This is Cherry Bomb, You Ought to Know. It's going to kick off our 10 o'clock hour. 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
5: Hey, it's Laura Pettigrew. The family of a wheelchair-bound man who only just escaped a Kamala House fire is pleading for help to get him back on track. The man lost everything in the blaze on Sunday night, with a GoFundMe now set up. A 32-year-old has been charged with arson, a domestic violence offence, and is due to face court today. Briefly, traffic has cleared after a rollover on the Bruce Highway near Acacia Creek at 6:20 this morning. A police search for a Mackay man that died after allegedly fleeing from officers in Rockhampton will be in the spotlight during a coronial inquest into his death. Mitchell Francis Callahan's body was found along a river in 2023, hours after he allegedly ran over police tyre spikes in a stolen vehicle and fled on foot. The inquest will investigate the Queensland Police Service's response. And Whitsunday residents may spot an